0: 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I mean, maybe Adelman's really good at inspiring almost more of a challenge than trying to replace. I mean, maybe Adelman's really good at inspiring young guys, but working your veterans back in is difficult for him.
1: And the take.

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10. It's a pleasure to be on right now on the brand new 97.1, The Fan in Los Angeles, our very newest sister station here of our Odyssey Sports stations out in L.A. They just got things kicked off a couple of weeks ago. Shout out to the guy running the show there, Andrew Williams. So I know they've had plenty to talk about. We're going to talk a little bit about L.A. in just a bit here, especially because you got a Shohei Ohtani night on the mound and at the dish. You got Aaron Donald in the news as the L.A. Rams just swung that massive blockbuster trade for Myles Garrett. But let's get you caught up here. I'm a diehard Knicks fan. Scoreboard check here. Game one of the NBA Finals, and it was a beautiful start for the Knicks. It has quickly gone sideways here. The Knicks started off with a 14-7 lead. The Spurs are on a 12-0 run. The Knicks finally just snapped it. It went from 14-7 Knicks to 19-14 Spurs. And Landry Shamet off the bench just answered with a triple, but the Spurs have just hit another one. Wow. All right. So look, I thought there was going to be some opening game one of the NBA Finals jitters and some missed shots and some tense moments. There certainly was, but now all of a sudden the offense is picking up. And unfortunately for me, it's picking up for the Spurs because they have caught fire here. Again, they had 7 points nearly midway through the first quarter, and now they've ripped off a couple of threes. Their guys off the bench are taking over. Dylan Harper, the Rutgers rookie. I called a couple of Dylan Harper games last year, and what he's doing is unfair. He comes off the bench, and in 5 minutes, Dylan Harper has already scored a quick 8 points. He's got a rebound, and he's got a steal. So it's Dylan Harper kickstarting this Spurs comeback here after an early, you can call it a comeback. I mean, they were down 14-7. It's not like they were down 15 points in the second half. But Dylan Harper's got 8 points. And then in the starting lineup, Wemby's got 5 points, only one rebound. Stephon Castle's got 4 points and four rebounds. Julian Champagny's got three, and Devin Vassell has two. For my Knicks, Jalen Brunson hit a three-pointer to start the game. He's missed five straight shots since then. And the Spurs are playing physical as hell on him. OG Anunoby had 5 points to start the game. He just went to the bench. No rebounds, no steals or blocks or anything. No fouls, though, for OG. Karl Anthony Towns, 4 points, two assists. Josh Hart, 2 points, but five rebounds and a block already. Mikal Bridges, scoreless. And yeah, look, this was a very frenetic, kind of chaotic pace to start the game, but one that the Knicks were thriving in. And now all of a sudden, since Dylan Harper has come into the ball game here, the Spurs have found their footing. They've taken over. Here is a stunning stat already to get you. Not even at the end of the first quarter, the Spurs already have 10 fast break points. They lead the Knicks 10-2 in that category. Points in the paint is all tied at 8 apiece. But again, the Knicks led 14-7. They're now down by 5. 2.5 left to go in the first quarter. So we'll keep you posted. In-game analysis, instant reaction, live breakdowns throughout the game. I'm a Knicks fan. Like, what do you expect? I'm sorry. I got a couple of other topics planned here, but how can I not be glued to the freaking game right now? So look, we're basically doing a watch party. You watch the show, watch along with me. Not the game, but you can watch me and watch the show on Twitter or on YouTube or on Twitch. And if you're listening to the show, listen to us. And you want to watch the game while you listen as well, please. Because again, I'm going to be giving you in-game analysis and reaction as this game progresses and every game of the NBA Finals. 310-840-4910. All righty. It is a Shohei night. So I know that that's a big night coming up for Los Angeles fans. And, you know, can't blame you if you're going to turn the dial once Ohtani steps on the mound tonight to face the Diamondbacks out in the desert. But Ohtani's on the mound. Zach Gallen pitching for the Diamondbacks. Used to be one of the best pitchers in baseball. And now Zach Gallen, over the last couple of years here, has certainly looking like age is catching up to him quickly. And he's only 30. But Zach Gallen has not been able to replicate those couple of Cy Young caliber seasons he had just a few years ago, especially 2022 when he was one of the best pitchers in baseball. Last night, the Dodgers beat the Diamondbacks 6-5. So third game of a four-game set. But look, I don't know how many more of these we're going to get with Ohtani, where he's going to pitch and he's going to bat. He's gotten into a good groove. Remember, to start the season, he did it for like the first two starts. And then

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1: I am owed a championship, and some freaking dog is not going to deny me.
0: On Westwood One Sports.
1: Hey-oh! 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I'm Pat Boyle. 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Again, our talk and text line, 310-840-4910. We're going to get back to your phone calls here in just a moment. But nothing has happened in the Knicks-Spurs game since our last segment. Again, they're about Spurs game since our last segment. Again, they're about to start the third quarter now, 55-48. The Spurs lead.

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1: This is the Markley, Van Camp, and Robbins Show.
6: All right, let's do it. The Markley, Van Camp, and Robbins Show. Jamie Markley, David Van Camp out this week. There's Scott Robbins.
7: Yo, man.
6: Quite a night in California.
7: Well, it was, wasn't it? I'll tell you what, and I did not stay up for the whole thing, because you're not going to really find out the official totals for, what is it, a month or something? 2 months?
6: Who knows?
7: I mean, it's ridiculous.
6: It is ridiculous.
7: You can't, I mean, did they do anything right? I mean, no kidding. Gosh dang.
6: Yeah, but for our friends in California, it's sad the way that state is run.
7: And I'm sorry about that, but that's uncalled for. That's ridiculous. You can't tabulate all the votes and declare a winner.
6: Well, there are other states like
7: hours.
6: That.
7: I understand that. I understand. I'm using California as an example now, but still.
6: But it looks like Steve Hilton.
7: Which is good news, yes.
6: For governor, he's going to have a real shot. And Spencer Pratt is going to have a real shot at being mayor of L.A.
7: I didn't know this until today, but 75% of people who live in Los Angeles either identify or are registered Democrat. 75%. That's a hill you got to climb.
6: Yes.
7: And again, they vote D. They

0: They don't care who it is.
1: No.
0: They just do it. Because, and I think there's a lot of reasons for that, of course, because you've got all of Hollyweird out there, mm-hmm. right? And they're all liberals because they're guilty of the money they earn because they don't think they've earned it.
1: That's a whole other psychiatric day,
0: but I believe a lot of them are like that. They feel guilty for having what they have. But at any rate, that's all they hear. Is over and over and over again. It just churns for liberals, progressives, communists. They love them all.
1: Well, that reminds me of something I heard, and this was a clip from NBC News. Garrett Hake, I think.
0: Yes, Garrett Hake.
1: We call him Hack. but he had an interesting take on the LA race.
0: Oh, okay.
2: Something that's driven me crazy about this race. When you look at the numbers, already right now, a majority of Los Angelinos are saying they want to fire Karen Bass. Mm. 50% of the voters that are up right now say they want somebody other than the incumbent to be the mayor. So the Spencer Pratt thing, to me, isn't even really about Spencer Pratt. It's a vote sink for people who are fed up with the way that city's been run or fed up with the fire response. And if this were any other city outside of California where you'd had normal primaries, Karen Bass with those numbers would be toast.
1: I think you're missing it, too, though.
0: You are missing it.
1: With Spencer Pratt.
0: Yes. He checks the box on all the things you just mentioned.
1: He brought common sense to the conversation. Yeah.
0: But he also brought up like the fire, like the crime, like the homelessness. He brought all that up.
1: All of it.
0: Yeah.
1: And that people have been frustrated about for a long time.
0: And again, the question is simple. Are you tired of this stuff? Are you tired of living like this? If you are, then let's make a change. And you know what? In the course of my term, if it doesn't work out, throw me out.
1: Yes.
0: Yeah. Be done with me.
1: But it was also on NBC, Kornacki, that does all the crunching of numbers.
0: Yes.
1: And this is the thing, and people saw this last night and were thinking the fix is in again.
3: Remember, the final piece of the puzzle that we won't know tonight, right, is the late arriving vote by mail. And we're talking about probably like a third of the vote in Los Angeles. We're probably not going to be getting until tomorrow and maybe days to come after tomorrow. The mail can still come in. After Election Day. And there's indications, and there's certainly a ton of precedent here, that late arriving vote by mail is going to be significantly more Democratic friendly than all of the other vote. Meaning that would be good news for Bass.
4: Right.
3: That would be good news for Rahman. If she's going to come out of tonight behind Pratt, it's a huge if, but if she's going to come out of tonight behind Pratt, well, it's not a huge if at this point. She would then have an opportunity if she's close enough to catch him with that. But that is a 25,000 vote pad there. 8 percentage points that Pratt has managed to build.
1: Yeah. Dude, if it ends up being not Pratt, people are going to be upset, and rightfully so.
0: Well, I don't know what kind of attorneys he has hired for his campaign, but they all need to be there when those votes are counted and tabulated.
1: Oh, yeah.
0: You need to have someone there.
1: Well, it sounded from him last night, he's already almost declaring, like, yeah, it's going to be me and Bass.
0: He did.
1: Yeah.
0: No doubt.
5: Do you see an uphill battle in the next 5 months?
6: Absolutely not. I think the next 5 months, I'm going to have time to build out this team to show everybody the level of Democratic supporters that I have behind me, the heavy hitters that are in this room that are all behind me. And I think this idea that I don't represent Democrats and Republicans and independents, anyone that's just a Los Angeles citizen that wants basic quality of life, I'll be able to show that in 5 months. Right now, the media likes to say, oh, he's this. I'm not that. I'm an Angelino who said enough is enough, and I had to step up. I didn't know I'd be here tonight, but this is obviously God's plan, and I'm going to go all the way, and I'm going to show everybody that I'm their mayor.
1: Okay.
0: Yeah, I mean, he's got a great message.
1: He does.
0: He's got a great message.
1: He's done well. And the online stuff with the AI ads.
0: Yes.
1: Have been hilarious.
0: And totally effective. They're shared everywhere. I mean, he got so much traction out of that. And he's running a good campaign. And the message is clear. We understand what he says. Immediately. Yes. We get it.
1: Plain spoken.
0: Yes.
1: And you don't want to take away from Steve Hilton.
0: No.
1: Who could be the governor.
0: Was very surprised at that. Yeah.
1: Yeah, he wants to bring back the old California dream.
7: Majority of Californians want change. That's what this is about, restoring that California dream. As I said earlier, a good job where you make enough to raise your family in a home of your own, in a safe neighborhood where your kids have a chance to go to a good school so they can have a better life.
3: White privilege!
0: Yeah, exactly. Yeah, exactly.
1: Everybody wants that. You know, it's a good message. Okay, more on that later.
0: I want him to call his opponent a wanker, though.
1: That'd be good.
0: Well, he's a wanker.
1: Or a tosser.
0: A tosser, yeah.
1: Yeah, tosser.
0: Yeah, come on, man.
1: Trey Yanks, Fox, reporting on Iran. What's the latest? It is kind of this odd thing where it sounds like, well, the ceasefire is on edge because there's been strikes both ways. Well, it seems like it'd be blown up, but not really. Yeah. And here's Trey Yanks.
4: And overnight, Iran attacked Kuwait and Bahrain with drones and missiles. At least one person was killed and more than 60 wounded, in addition to significant damage caused to the international airport in Kuwait. Now, CENTCOM released a statement saying that an additional wave of Iranian drones attempting to attack U.S. forces in Kuwait failed to impact intended targets tonight. U.S. Central Command Air Defenses successfully downed multiple drones and ensured no American personnel or assets were harmed. The Iranian attacks were in response to U.S. strikes that targeted Keshem Island in the Persian Gulf, according to the IRGC. CENTCOM confirmed striking an Iranian military ground control station on the island and described the targeting as defensive in nature.
1: See, if it's defensive, then the ceasefire is still on. You got it? It's odd to a lot of people.
0: No, because they're launching rockets at each other.
1: Yes. It's like, you know, you got a fight with somebody, say, in school.
0: Yeah.
1: You're like, truce, all right? And then, boom, you pop him right in the mouth.
0: Right.
1: And he pops you back.
0: Yeah.
1: The truce is in jeopardy.
0: Well, it's a break.
1: Really?
0: Yeah, it's no longer
1: seems
0: exists.
1: Like you're still jabbing. Yeah. Whatever. He goes on. Yeah. Here you go.
4: Before that, U.S. forces also disabled an unladen oil tanker that was attempting to sail toward an Iranian port on the Persian Gulf by firing a Hellfire missile into the ship's engine room.
1: Well.
4: The vessel had received multiple warnings over a 24-hour period. The exchange of fire comes as U.S. Secretary of State Marco Rubio was on Capitol Hill Tuesday, indicating that talks with Iran continue toward a deal and that Iran's Supreme Leader Mujtaba Khamenei is involved. President Trump said in an interview with the New York Post he would be open to meeting the new leader of Iran.
1: Okay.
0: I hate that stuff.
1: You hate what stuff?
0: Oh, the... why are you doing that?
1: I think he's trying to be authentic.
0: It hit Bahrain, not Bahrain.
1: Okay,
0: I don't understand. I don't know why people... why do they do that? Is there
1: Trey
0: a reason
1: Yanks
0: behind
1: putting
0: that?
1: Himself in harm's way, and he's trying to be authentic. Bahrain.
0: Yeah.
1: And here like, you're sitting in your air-conditioned perch.
0: Yeah, white guy sitting in my air-conditioned perch.
1: Saying, could you just say Bahrain instead of Bahrain?
0: Why do you have to do with that? I don't understand. What, is there a rule somewhere?
1: Maybe.
0: Is there some broadcast school or a journalism program?
1: Well, when David's back next week, he'll tell you from his news background.
0: But David did it, and I don't hear him going, ah-ah.
1: He'll do that every once in a while with a Spanish name.
0: Yeah, I know, just to make me nuts, but yeah.
1: Doesn't it sound like the new Ayatollah Khomeini? He's alive.
0: Who knows?
1: If he is, that means you lost the bet. And you owe me.
0: Are we ever going to be able to settle that bet? I don't think so. If the guy's probably been stone cold dead for weeks now, we wouldn't know.
1: Here's Rubio.
8: Are you confident he's still alive, by the way?
9: Yeah, I think there's indications that, in fact, we've not heard from him publicly. We haven't seen him publicly. And I would imagine, given what's happened to multiple leaders in that system, being very public is probably not something that's recommended for them internally. But that said, I think there are indications out there that he is increasingly engaging at some level, although all of his communications have been in writing and through intermediaries.
1: So that's not the proof you want for the bet,
0: no.
1: Basically.
0: Anybody can do that and say they're him.
1: Okay. All right.
0: I don't think they want to take the L on that, and I think they'll just continue on.
1: Okay.
0: With he who's did they say disfigured or?
1: Oh, yeah.
0: Was that the word they used?
1: Well, and all the report, and then he's gay.
0: Yeah.
1: And then he was disfigured. Part of his lips were blown off.
0: Yes.
1: Things like that. We don't know. Yes. We haven't seen any pictures.
0: They did say his lips were blown off?
1: I've heard that report.
0: Oh, wow.
1: Yeah. He had to have all sorts of reconstructive
0: surgery.
1: Yeah, things like that. All right, so we'll keep an eye on that. Because you're at 95 right now. This will put you into...
0: Right. Well, I may still be right. But if he went through all that plastic surgery and stuff, I mean...
1: Yeah.
0: He'd probably walk out of the hospital and look like Jeff Goldblum when he comes out or something.
1: What do you have against Jeff Goldblum?
0: Nothing. Just the first name that popped into my head.
1: Oh, got it. Yeah, you look disfigured, sir. Man, oh, man.
0: No, I say he will after reconstruction.
1: Oh, I gotcha.
0: Then he'll pass for Jeff Goldblum.
1: Okay. Health news. Dr. Oz. You know, he was talking about all sorts of fraud yesterday.
0: Yes, he was.
1: Big press conference. And then he was asked about the health condition. I don't know if you're
10: Have any medical advice for the Americans out there that are suffering from a very serious ailment called Trump derangement syndrome?
11: I am concerned about folks who have focused their entire life energy on dislike of the president. It's disheartening to see people lost in that way, but, you know, it's
10: Any medical advice?
11: Treating stupid is really hard.
1: Yeah.
0: Yeah, well, not much you can do with that.
1: No, there's not.
0: It's ingrained. It's the so far past being treated or reasoned with. You can't.
1: Yeah, there, you can only hope to contain it, is what you're saying?
0: Well, pretty much, yeah. I mean,
1: I don't know if you can contain it with somebody like that hack Chris Murphy.
0: No, you can't. He's way past it.
1: Yeah, yeah,
12: I spent my entire day worrying about Donald Trump. He is an existential threat to our democracy. He's a big deal. He's the cause of lots of our problems.
1: Got it.
0: See,
11: treating stupid is really hard.
0: Right, and how do you deal with that? How do you go, hey, Chris, can we have a conversation? We can't.
1: No.
0: There's no way.
1: No, I don't think you are.
0: Way no. past it. He turned into a sign person.
1: Did Trump really tell Netanyahu he's bleeping crazy? I think we have confirmation. We'll get to that. And the five stories we're watching today, straight ahead.

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0: The Markley, Van Camp, and Robbins Show. Jamie Markley, David Van Camp out this week. There's Scott Robbins. And now, the five stories we're watching today.
1: One, two, three, four, five.
0: All right, story number five. Don't know if you heard about this. In Florida, the state has targeted the teen takeover organizers.
2: Good. Yeah, good.
0: Yes.
2: Go after them.
0: Attorney General says the state is no longer treating violent teen takeovers as harmless gatherings that simply got out of hand. The latest one was Clearwater Beach. It was an absolute mess. Says they're developing plans to investigate and prosecute those responsible for planning, coordinating, and inciting the disturbances. And a lot of people are saying, good.
2: Yeah, because somebody is organizing this thing.
0: Yeah, I mean.
2: Or groups of people are organizing this thing somehow.
0: On social media,
2: yeah.
0: Everything else. Story two. Oh, in the UK, man, thousands of people took to the streets following the sentencing of Vikram Digwa, 23-year-old Sikh man who was convicted of murdering Henry Nowak, an 18-year-old white university student. If you're unfamiliar with that story, he was stabbed multiple times, including a fatal wound to the chest. Court later determined that Digwa lied to police about what happened, falsely claiming that Nowak had attacked him and knocked off his turban. And so, if you've seen, like, the footage, Nowak, who is telling officers, I can't breathe, I've been stabbed. And they're looking at him for a hate crime. And he ends up dying. Oh, yeah. I think it was just sentenced. Yeah. And people are taken to the street. They've pretty much had enough.
2: Well, good. I mean, you got to do that.
0: Agreed.
2: It's out of control.
0: Yes. Story number three in New York. The story is basically Democrats keep redefining reality. New York Democrats have advanced legislation that would replace traditional terms like mother, father, and paternity throughout portions of state family law. So under the proposal, mother would become gestating parent.
2: Oh, man.
0: Father would become parent. Paternity would become parentage. It is just... It is insane.
2: They change the words.
0: Yes.
2: Constantly.
0: Yes, of course.
2: Again, things that had meaning that don't have meaning anymore because you change the word.
0: Correct.
2: Yeah, that's perfect.
0: Story number two. It was Outsiders Night in California with Steve Hilton and Spencer Pratt with a real shot to be a governor and a mayor of Los Angeles. Going to be keeping an eye on that throughout the day. And then story one with Iran tensions rising again. And then the question... Did Trump call Netanyahu bleeping crazy?
2: I believe he did.
0: We now have confirmation on that.
2: Oh, he did, in fact.
3: Now, Axios reported that...
0: This is Miranda Devine, by the way.
2: Oh, okay.
3: Now, Axios reported that you had a phone call with Bibi Netanyahu, the Prime Minister of Israel, in which you were angry with him. You said, are you effing crazy? What are you effing doing? I helped you stay out of jail. Is that true? Did you speak to him in those terms?
4: I did. I wouldn't say angry. I was a little bit perturbed at his constantly fighting with Lebanon.
0: Well, time out for a second. So, yeah, I did. I wasn't angry. Perturbed.
2: Perturbed.
0: So I wonder, what do you call him if you're really angry? Goes beyond. Anyway, go ahead.
4: You know, at some point I said, maybe we got to stop this. We've got to stop it. But I have a very good relationship. We've done well together. He always says, we could never have done it, but everybody knows that. We could have never done it without the United States. But I've worked very well together. I like Bibi a lot.
0: Yeah, we work great. But every once in a while, I got to get him in line and tell him, you know.
2: Knock this Lebanon thing off, man.
0: Yeah.
2: Yeah.
0: I can't help it, too, man. You hear different people make statements. And whatever that statement might be, and there's like a song that comes to your head or a line from a movie, something like that. When I saw that, I'm like, oh my gosh, he's like channeling Axl Rose to Bibi Netanyahu.
4: Yeah, I'm crazy.
2: Trump should have said, and to quote my friend Axl Rose.
0: Yeah.
4: Yeah, I'm crazy.
2: That's exactly what I said, Bibi.
0: Yes.
2: Yes.
0: Now stop it. By the way, that would be the acoustic version of your crazy. Not to be confused with the electric. Right, yeah. I don't think we had the edit on that one. So
2: okay,
0: better...
2: let's not do that then.
0: Can we do a little bit more, though?
2: No, don't. Because it's going to slip out. Is Andres
0: you got to risk it for the biscuit.
2: Is Andres ready to hit the button? I don't know.
0: I don't want to stress you out. Okay. It's fine.
2: Yeah, don't do it.
0: You know what I think sometimes?
2: Yeah, I'm okay.
0: This is the Markley Van Camp and Robin Show.
2: The acoustic version is much more passion behind it.
0: Well, what would you say the biggest story of the day is, Mr. Robbins?
2: Oh, gosh, I mean, the one everybody's talking about is that primary last night in California.
0: Yeah.
2: That's a big one because of Spencer Pratt and Steve Hilton.
0: You know, the thing is, I don't know how you can deny this. Democratic voters are basically saying, your policies are terrible. It doesn't work.
2: No.
0: We need something different. And I know they've been trained and brainwashed. Oh, my gosh, if we vote anybody else... Spencer Pratt is a fascist. No, he's not.
2: Right.
0: But maybe some common sense is somehow getting through, which would be
2: I haven't heard he's really a racist yet.
0: Oh, just wait. Oh, I got a clip you got to hear.
2: All right, okay.
0: Wild. Straight ahead right here.

0: Peek-a-boo. Peek-a-boo. Smile.
1: Smile, buddy.
0: Come on, smile. Oh, honey, he's still not smiling.
1: Maybe he's not a smiler.
0: Yeah, maybe he's just not a happy baby.
1: Maybe he's just being a boy. You know how boys are.
0: Or maybe he's teething. Oh, poor baby. I think his gums hurt.
1: Maybe he's just tired.
0: Or maybe his tummy hurts. He didn't eat that much.
1: Maybe he's not ticklish.
0: You think maybe he's scared of the dog?
1: Maybe he'll outgrow it. Maybe it's a phase. Maybe he just doesn't like smiling.
0: Maybe he has autism, and we can definitely do something to help.
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0: The Markley, Van Camp, and Robbins Show. I'm Jamie Markley, the Gen Xer. The millennial, David Van Camp, is on a well-deserved vacation. There's the sexy boomer, Scott Robbins.
1: Yo, man.
0: Okay, you were saying, well, I haven't heard anybody called Spencer Pratt racist yet.
1: I haven't yet.
0: And I said, oh, dude, I got a clip you got to hear. And it has nothing to do with Spencer Pratt.
1: Oh, okay.
0: It has to do with the UFC fights on the White House lawn.
1: Oh, yeah.
0: Coming up June 14th.
1: By the way, that's another thing Trump said he was going to do early on.
0: Yeah.
1: He's been talking about this for months.
0: Well, you know what that is. That's trying to bring back slavery.
1: What is?
0: Having the UFC fights on the White House lawn.
1: Trying to bring back slavery?
0: Yes.
1: Okay, I don't track on that one.
0: Well, that's why we're bringing in Al Sharpton.
1: Oh, God.
0: And okay. Eddie Glaude.
1: Everything is...
0: Okay. Dude, when you are a race hustler, you have to turn everything
1: into
0: racism.
1: Yeah, that's true. That's your product,
0: racism.
1: Right? Yeah, you got to sell the product.
0: Yes. Yes. And here's Al trying to do that.
2: Trump and others are trying to bring us back to an America that we struggled to get out of. So there is a connection of why that they're having these fights on the White House lawn, the UFO and all the UFO, whatever they call it, UFC.
0: The UFOs are coming. No, the UFC, Al. Anyway, go ahead.
2: And all that. Because they're trying to go back to that when, you know, they'd watch people have these fights for the slave masters and they'd be entertained by that. They're literally going back to that.
1: Oh, my God. Who is buying this nonsense?
0: I don't know.
1: Who is buying that?
0: The dumb people that watch PMS now? Oh, yeah.
1: Railing, trying to keep any sort of relevance alive.
0: Yeah.
1: That's terrible. That's just absolutely terrible.
0: I mean, is he trying to say that most of the fighters are black?
1: Black, I guess.
0: There are a lot of white and Hispanic fighters.
1: Lots of them, yes. Athletics doesn't see race, okay? It just doesn't. If you can play, if you can do whatever, they don't care. Nobody cares.
0: No. No.
1: Golly, that is audacious. It really is. Man.
0: Yeah.
1: I'm offended by that.
0: Come on. Don't be that person.
1: No, but I'm telling you, that's offensive. What he just said is offensive.
0: Yes.
1: I mean, he's a lunatic and nobody should take
0: him
1: seriously.
0: It's comical in a way.
1: But it's just like, really? Slave masters? And this is what you're talking UFC fighting now? What
0: is wrong with you? You're yourself as an idiot.
1: You're just an idiot.
0: Yeah.
1: Yeah. Dim-witted
0: idiot.
1: But,
0: you know, probably there are... When you think about sports journalists.
1: Of course, yeah. Oh, yeah.
0: Someone will probably pick up on that and write how racist it is in some sort of way.
1: Oh, they'll pick up. Sure they will. Yeah.
0: Because whenever they have different fighters.
1: Bare-knuckled fights from the 1800s.
0: Right.
1: Or whatever, yeah.
0: Well, Dana White, he is very much encouraging a lot of those fighters. Hey, you speak your mind. I don't care.
1: Right.
0: So I think he knows it's good for the brand. Because you have then personalities. Like Sean Strickland. You know, everyone, he's Islamophobic.
1: Right.
0: He got rattled with that, and then they asked him the question. You remember that last press conference? Andres had to do all the editing.
1: Gosh, that's right. Poor Andres.
0: But yeah, he noticed something, which actually this would lead us into the next story. But this was Sean Strickland not long ago, and he won that fight, by the way.
1: Yes.
3: We live in a world right now where we're being, like, forced to conform to ideologies and beliefs that don't fit America. Like, even, I mean, look at these Somali communities that come and just defraud the government. We are being forced right now, as someone who built the Western world, who is a beacon of hope and freedom, like, the rest of the world models themselves off America, and we're being forced to import these third world motherfuckers that have really no right or beliefs or identity as America. And they don't come and they don't merge. They're not a melting pot. They don't come and say, you know what, man, I love freedom of speech. Draw any picture of Muhammad you want. Like, they don't do that. They come here and they actively try to change their country to our country. They try to change it to their country that they left that sucks. And it's just a damn shame that we have the liberals that keep promoting that idea.
0: Yeah, I think a lot of conservatives agree with that.
1: Yeah. Yeah.
0: Because it's welcoming to everybody.
1: Mm-hmm.
0: If you believe in the same ideals. But if you don't, why are you coming here to change it?
3: If you want to go have Sharia law and you want to go cover up your wife and put her on a towel and a blanket, go back to your country. We're not doing the America. And every proud Americans, white, black, Mexican, brown, you guys have to speak up because these people are actively against everything we stand for as Americans.
4: Has anyone you ever trust or respected strongly suggested you cool down the rhetoric and there might be more opportunity, especially if you're a champion?
3: If Nike wants to come, give me a Nike. You want to come, give me a logo as you go use little Chinese kids and make shoes like major companies. You don't want to sponsor me. Go yourself. You're actually a problem, dude. Your DEI initiatives. Like, dude, I don't need to be a rich man. I'm good. I can retire right now. What, an extra $1 million? Well, I don't give a keep your money, you corporate scumbags.
0: It was a tour de force.
1: Wow.
0: He was about freedom. You know, that's what he's talking about.
1: And again, I mean, if you alter your viewpoint at all, that's the thing. The far left progressives, mm-hmm. communists, that currently are the loudest voices, the squeakiest wheels, right?
0: Yeah.
1: There's no reason with you can't reason with them, and it doesn't matter. It doesn't matter whatever Donald Trump does. If Donald Trump's favorite color was green, green would be fascist.
0: Well, the other thing is it doesn't matter in so many different ways when you say, you know, all ideas should be treated equally. No, they shouldn't. Some ideas are terrible ideas, and they've been proven as such. And that's why the country was built. But that brings us to the other story, which is wild. In New Jersey, where you got a guy with ties to Al-Qaeda that could be their next congressperson.
1: Yes.
0: Well, David's not here for an actual news report, so we go to Eric Shaw from Fox. Listen to this.
5: He could be the next Democrat in Congress from New Jersey, but you know his link to one of the country's most notorious radical Islamic terrorist leaders, well, that continues to shadow his candidacy. Dr. Adam Hamowy, a plastic surgeon and U.S. Army veteran, won the Democratic primary in the Garden State's 12th district last night.
0: Wow.
5: But you know he's got a controversial past.
0: Yeah.
5: He admitted that in the 1990s, he associated with the infamous blind sheikh, Omar Abdelrahman, who was convicted of terrorism.
0: Oh, yeah, earlier in the show, if you missed it, you were, I think it was Bahrain.
1: Yeah.
0: That was Trey Yinks, and you ripped on that. You're really going to go after Eric Shaw. There's a lot going on here.
5: Who was convicted of terrorism and seditious conspiracy in 1996. Prosecutors said it was Rahman who led the jihadi terrorist cell of Islamic militants, who in November of 1990 assassinated extremist Rabbi Meir Kahana as he spoke at a Manhattan hotel. Then 3 years later, in 1993, the sheikh and his cell bombed the World Trade Center to try and bring it down. But that attack killed six people, injured more than 1,000. And 2 years later, the sheikh and his terrorist cell plotted to blow up New York City landmarks. Rahman was sentenced to life in prison and died behind bars 9 years ago. Turns out that Hamowy testified at the blind sheikh's terrorist trial as a defense witness. According to published report transcripts, while on the stand, he admitted to translating a fax for the cleric in 1993, listening to his speeches in area mosque, and helping him during a press conference. But during the campaign, Hamowy dismissed any wrongdoing.
0: Oh, no, that's all behind me. Okay.
1: Again, it's unreal to me that this is even a possibility.
0: 25-year anniversary of 9/11 will be this year.
1: Yeah.
0: And that's what you're looking at in Jersey. That is... Yeah, I don't think anybody saw that coming, even 10 years ago.
1: And you have already, it's already just a distant memory or completely forgotten.
0: Oh, yeah.
1: It's so.
0: There's a whole generation of people now that are voters.
1: Don't know anything about it or heard about it.
0: Or seem to care.
1: Yeah.
0: Yeah, it's kind of wild.
1: It's probably our fault. They blame, you know, America for it. Yeah.
0: Oh, well, a lot of those people do.
1: That's what I mean, yeah.
0: Yeah.
1: I mean, it's all twisted up now.
0: Yeah. Or whoever, they had every right. Yeah. All right, it's that time. We do it a couple of times a day. Go around the table. May not be the biggest story out there, but it caught your attention. Scotty, what's your story today?
1: Well, what do you know about this? Out of Detroit, two scientists at a U.S. government lab were charged with smuggling vials of deactivated Mpox virus, otherwise known as monkeypox, into the country from Africa, and then lied about it during interviews with investigators. This was at a Michigan airport. A criminal complaint was unsealed in federal court in Detroit against Vincent Munster, who is the chief of virus ecology section at Rocky Mountain Laboratories in Hamilton, Montana, and also another guy named Claude Q, who works with him. They were stopped at the Detroit Metropolitan Airport in January. We're just now finding out about this. After a flight from Paris and 9 days in the Republic of Congo. An outbreak was the mpox disease that had been linked to more than 2,000 people dying in the Congo. And by the way, that's a vast region. It's in Africa. But tests subsequently revealed that Munster and Kui were traveling with vials of deactivated mpox. Now, deactivated means it's not active, right, when you say deactivated, but it's used for research.
0: Gee, what could go wrong?
1: Right, exactly. And then they lied about it.
0: Yes.
1: They lied about it.
0: Yeah, they did.
1: So, at any rate, that's they're going to go to trial in Missoula, Montana, coming up here.
0: Okay. All right.
1: We'll follow that story. I love those kind of stories, right?
0: You know, I'll do something a little bit lighter, but
1: okay, yeah.
0: But just so goofy for my story. I happen to see this today. The website Ultimate Classic Rock.
1: Oh, yeah. I look at that all the time.
0: Yeah.
1: Yeah.
0: Okay. With that title, it should be something that is really well thought out. It should be a good product.
1: Yeah. Ultimate Classic Rock. Yeah.
0: Yeah. But a couple of the guys that started the whole thing came from a bunch of left-leaning music publications.
1: Oh, no. See, that ruins it for everybody.
0: Well, that's why so many of the lists that they put out are such garbage.
1: Yep. Agreed.
0: To wit, they have a list out now. The top 100 rock albums of the 80s. Okay? Now, number one, you say Back in Black, AC/DC. Sure.
1: Okay.
0: I get it.
1: Good one.
0: You would never guess number two. In 100 years.
1: These are rock albums.
0: Rock albums.
1: I'm trying to think of who would be the critical darling at that time.
0: You won't even get that.
1: Ramones something?
0: No, they were done by then.
1: Okay, I don't know.
0: Disintegration by The Cure. Just ahead of Appetite for Destruction from Guns N' Roses.
1: Cure is a, well.
0: Okay, people should be fired.
1: Rock album.
0: You
1: right?
0: should never be able to call that ultimate classic rock. How about ultimate dip? I can't say it.
1: Yeah, right. I don't know.
0: Are you joking?
1: Was that the album with that metal rocker? Tuesdays I'm in Love or whatever that was.
0: Friday I'm in Love. I don't know if it was that one or not. Probably.
1: Yeah.
0: Oh, my goodness.
1: I played that song.
0: You know, there's so many great albums in the 80s. There's
1: yeah,
0: Van forget- Halen 1984.
1: Yeah, you forget about some of them.
0: No, not as good as Graceland from Paul Simon.
1: No, see, that doesn't belong in the rock category either.
0: Well, how about Remain in Light from Talking Heads? And that's the kind of list it is.
1: Yeah, well.
0: Okay?
1: That's unfortunate.
0: Oh, yes, it is.
1: They should do just Rock Dog's top 100 list.
0: Well,
1: sometime.
0: No, you just if you're going to do rock albums, that's fine.
1: Make it rock.
0: But The Cure?
1: And Paul Simon?
0: Joy Division at 18? Come on, man. You suck. You should quit your job. All right. Nimrod's in the news. You don't bring a kid along for a robbery. That's coming up.
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0: The Markley, Van Camp, and Robin Show. You know, if you're not getting a good night's sleep, maybe you've tried the different things. A lot of people do this. Okay, no more caffeine late in the day. No blue light, you know, at least an hour before bed, that sort of stuff, and you're still not sleeping good.
1: Right.
0: Maybe it is your mattress. When's the last time you replaced your mattress? Have you ever had a luxury mattress? And maybe you haven't because you're like, I can't afford it. I'd love it. That's what Ghost Bed is all about. Made right here in the good old U.S. of A. And that was the idea. A luxury mattress with all of the tech at a...
1: I'm one of these guys that overheat at night. It just is awful. The Ghost Bed that I have now...
0: Are you saying you don't overheat during the day?
1: I do overheat during the day, but I like to cool off during the night.
0: Yeah.
1: But I can't because I'm sweating until I got my Ghost Bed. And now I don't do that anymore. I don't wake up in the middle of the night and have to change shirts or take it off completely. And that's a true story right there. 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
0: News update. Headline right now at Fox. Spencer Pratt surges to runoff in L.A. mayor's race after angry voters send message to Karen Bass.
1: You know, and again, even if it didn't turn out this way, the job he did pointing towards her and all the issues going on in L.A. was worth it.
0: But yeah,
1: the fact that nothing ever changes. If he could become mayor now is even a bigger deal.
0: Well, they're still counting the votes. That's it. Felt like that headline was a little misleading.
1: Aren't you just like white-knuckling it right now, though, thinking they're gonna go ahead and cheat on this thing?
0: Well, that's what Kornacki at NBC was talking about. Well, the mail-in votes really favors... What's her name behind Spencer Pratt?
1: He had a 25,000 vote lead, though.
0: Yes.
1: Over that lunatic that was in third place.
0: Yes. And you said last night she was weeping?
1: Yeah, she was crying. Because
0: the ramen?
1: Yeah.
0: Yeah.
1: She was crying because she lost. Or she didn't think she was going to get to the runoff.
0: You wonder, okay, what is the final tally going to be?
1: Yeah, I don't
0: with
1: know.
0: A 25,000 vote lead, but the mail-ins are coming. We'll wait and see. All right, we got to get the Nimrod. Here we go.
2: When the going gets tough.
3: Damn it, this is too hard.
2: The dumb get dumber.
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3: I love the poorly educated.
0: All right. Nimrods in the News. Maybe you've experienced Bring Your Kid to Work Day.
1: I have.
0: Pleasant experience for a lot of people.
1: Yeah, it was good.
0: This wasn't even this guy's kid. It was his girlfriend's kid.
1: Oh.
0: Yeah. Brought her to a burglary. This is in Pennsylvania. 41-year-old James Harkless DeChellis arrested after he broke into an office building. And he brought his girlfriend's 11-year-old daughter with him.
1: Oh, boy.
0: Cop showed up. He was in an equipment room where he had instructed the girl, hey, hold the flashlight for me, while he cut some copper wiring.
1: Holy smokes.
0: Yeah, he was stealing it to, of course, resell it later. James was charged with burglary and corruption of minors, among other things. The girl wasn't charged.
1: Good.
0: Though they're probably working with her family to find an appropriate guardian to be with.
1: Yeah.
0: And again, how often does this happen?
1: The girl was quoted as saying, you're not my dad.
0: You're coming with me anyway. It's like the mom's boyfriend.
1: Dude, it
0: breaks bad.
1: What a mess.
0: So many different times. Yes. So there he is, James Harkless DeChellis. Nimrod in the News.

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2: 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Oh, honey, he's still not smiling.
3: Maybe he's not a smiler.
2: Yeah, maybe he's just not a happy baby.
3: Maybe he's just being a boy. 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
2: Or maybe he's teething. Oh, poor baby, I think his gums hurt.
3: Maybe he's just tired.
2: Or maybe his tummy hurts. He didn't eat that much.
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1: Jamie Markley, David Van Camp, and Scott Robbins.
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6: The Markley, Van Camp, and Robbins Show. Jamie Markley, David Van Camp. He's out this week. Back next week. There's Scott Robbins.
7: Yes, sir.
6: So, Scott Bessent, one in the administration that's on Capitol Hill today facing tough questioning. One question coming from Ron Wyden of Oregon.
7: Oh, gosh.
6: And it's a little back and forth. And, you know, with Scott Bessent, usually when he goes to one of these things, you're going to have a couple of clips to play because he's going to give it right back.
7: Yep.
6: Well, Bessent starts talking about Wyden's son and his ties to Jeffrey Epstein.
7: Oh, boy.
6: Oh, buddy.
7: Oh, boy.
6: And it gets spicy, yes.
8: And I do want, I had hoped to keep this in terms of the economy. Senator Wyden has mendaciously slandered the Treasury building in an attempt to cover up his son having an investment meeting with Jeffrey Epstein. Ooh. To ask for funding. Thank you.
6: Oh.
9: Mr. Chairman?
10: Yes.
9: Let's be clear here. Nobody is interested in the ramblings of a capo in the most corrupt regime in American history. We want to get some facts about this deal. That's what we're here for. Thank you.
10: Well, thank you, and I will ask my questions first today.
8: And we would like to hear what Adam Wyden and Jeffrey Epstein talked about. Your son's largest investment position was Rick's Cabaret. So did your son and Jeffrey Epstein talk about pole dancing?

0: as he begged him for money using your limited credibility.
1: Oh.
2: Should I just proceed?
3: Should I just proceed with my questions?
4: Let's just move right over that. Your limited credibility, too. That just... Dang.
1: Finish him.
4: Flame on. Flame on. Wow, he's a smoldering heap of ash after that.
1: Dude.
4: Man, oh man.
1: That is something.
4: Damn, he went scorched earth.
1: Oh, yeah.
4: Wow.
5: Well, looking forward to hearing more from that today.
4: You know, and the thing about it is, I don't know much about the guy. Secondly, didn't know he even had a son. Thirdly, I certainly didn't know he was involved with Epstein.
1: Well, that was the thing. Probably plenty of people knew those other things, but as far as the meeting with Epstein and asking for money?
4: Yeah.
1: Well, yeah, about that?
6: Shut up!
4: Was that, by the way, was it some sort of club? Strip club or something?
1: Rick's Cabaret. That was the biggest investment.
4: To the cabaret, old chum.
1: Wow.
4: Golly.
1: Okay.
4: Wow, is that smoking?
1: Yeah. So, of course, there's a lot of other stories going on.
4: The it's almost like Bessette lays in the weeds, too. You know what I mean?
1: Oh, yeah.
4: I mean, he's just waiting for his moment, and he got it.
1: Like, if you would have just kept this,
4: yeah,
1: talking about the budgetary stuff, that's fine, but then you did this.
4: Yeah, it's he's good. He's really good.
1: Well, and that's kind of taken after Trump. You hit him, he's going to hit you back harder.
4: Yeah.
1: So that's usually, the MO there.
4: If you want to stick your toes in the water, then be prepared.
1: Yeah, you can do it.
4: Because it's coming.
1: Yeah. Wow. Of course, other political stories. Graham Plattner in Maine.
4: Yeah.
1: Democrats freaking out. Oh, my gosh, we were favored to win the Senate. Now we might not, largely because of this. But as far as Chuck Schumer goes, he's riding it out, man. He made the statement.
7: I met with Graham Plattner today. We're going to beat Susan Collins and take back the Senate.
8: You're standing behind Graham Plattner, to be clear here?
7: We're going to beat Susan Collins and take back the Senate.
9: You have not said if you're still endorsing Graham Plattner. Are you still supporting Graham Plattner?
7: As I said, I endorsed Graham Plattner. We're going to take back, we're going to beat Susan Collins and take back the Senate.
1: Well, if that's the deal, why can't you say, yeah, I'm still supporting him and I endorse him?
4: You lose wiggle room that way.
1: Exactly.
4: Yeah, and that's what he's doing. I mean, how can you, I don't know how they can stand there and do this with this guy.
1: Everybody's got the same talking points, it seems like.
4: I realize behind closed doors now they're talking about replacing him somehow.
1: Right. Yeah.
4: That they're going to strong arm it. And, the Democrats are used to...
1: Bring Mills back in because she's still on the ballot, Janet Mills.
4: The Democrats are used to just planting someone in there without anybody voting for them.
1: Yeah.
4: They're good at that.
1: And then they just, they give the marching orders to other people. You got to go out and support this person.
4: But I don't know. I mean, based on all of the howling and screeching and the sign people and everything else that accuse the Democrats of what Graham Plattner is, it's amazing they just stand by him. That's so hypocritical.
1: Well,
4: I mean, if anybody's a Nazi, it's this guy.
1: Well, they didn't seem to have that big a problem with the Nazi tattoo.
4: No, none at all.
1: It's come out of this latest revelation that has to do with the sexting scandal.
4: Sexual abuse of women? Nothing. Crickets. What? Just playful. Back and forth.
1: Whatever.
4: Yeah.
1: But that's it. And this is what I wonder. Because you talk to different people that are supposedly in the know and people you would trust that have been right many, many times before that have said they have so much more oppo research on this guy, on Plattner. They're saving the best.
4: Well,
1: but
4: it is,
1: like the worst of the worst has not even come out yet.
4: Yeah, it is dribs and drabs. I agree. Yes.
1: Democrats have to know that.
4: Well, that's why I think when Hakeem was yapping about it the other day, it was like, well, I'm going to meet with him. We're going to talk about this. And also, what's his name?
1: Right.
4: Hoppa for Cowell.
1: Yeah, Cory Booker.
4: Cory Booker, thank you. I used to know him as Abba Bacavel. That's his nickname.
10: We're focused on important things. The economy.
11: I will be talking to Graham about this. I'm very concerned.
1: Right.
4: Mm-hmm.
1: But that's the thing. And I've heard other people have this conversation. It's odd that it's this cheating thing that may do him in.
4: Isn't that something?
1: With the Democrats.
4: Yeah.
1: I don't believe that's what it is, because they know more is coming, but they're saying this is very problematic.
4: Well, you know, you elected this guy. You ran him because he said all the right things. You know, he was going to be the one to bring down Trump and blah, blah, blah.
1: Well, it was because he finally looks like a regular guy. He has that appearance.
4: Yeah.
1: They're like, oh, my gosh, we've lost men. We've lost, you know,
4: Oyster
1: the working
4: farmer.
1: Class.
4: Yeah.
1: This is the guy.
4: Yep.
1: They got maybe not.
4: They got a man problem, and they know that.
1: Oh, 100%.
4: So let's go find some guy with tats. And
1: because they don't understand dudes. They don't understand regular dudes. They just don't.
4: No. And the dudes that are in that party are not the dudes that you and I know.
1: No. No. No, not just regular working class people, right. That's for sure.
4: They're the ones that they don't run the household.
1: Yep. Well, I mean, I think, honestly, that's why they thought Biden would be the guy in 2020. That's why everybody got around him. They didn't want Bernie. They knew, no, socialist, he can't win. Maybe they would change their mind about sandwiches
4: now. I think they would now.
1: Probably. But Jill Biden's still out on that book tour. And you're like, you know, why? You know, do they need the money? According to Mark Halperin, they need the money.
4: Really?
1: Yes.
4: No kidding.
1: So they're broke, basically.
12: I don't think they really need the money, you know.
13: They need the money, Kevin. Kevin, they need the money.
1: This was on Halperin's, you know, morning meeting show, the 2A or whatever.
13: They have huge money issues. They've got mouths to feed and grandkids and money. Hunter's not making
14: it's the
13: money
14: family
13: anymore.
14: Business.
13: Oh, my goodness. They need the money.
1: Saying, like, Hunter's way in debt. Like, millions.
4: Well, he's hapless.
1: Oh,
4: I mean, you know, he's just a degenerate.
1: But without Joe being around or a book or whatever, no one's paying $500,000 for those crappy paintings from Hunter Biden.
4: And Joe can't go out on the speaking tour.
1: Well, no.
4: Because he can't speak. Do you see him wander out there with Jill on stage?
1: No.
4: Who you love the most?
1: Where was that at?
4: That was just recent. I don't know. He wandered. He was in the crowd and just kind of wandered towards the stage.
1: Well, you know, after that debate.
4: Yeah.
1: You know, it was there. Well, no, there was no medical exam after that. Jill changed the story. There was a medical exam. She says now.
4: No, she didn't say that.
1: She did.
4: She said there wasn't, though, right?
1: No, she said there was.
4: Oh, my God.
1: When she, I think she was on The View.
4: Okay.
1: Either The View or MS Cow or whatever.
15: Joe knew that this was not a good performance. I mean, as we walked off the stage,
1: she tells that part of the story
15: he
1: again.
15: Whispered to me, Jill, you know, I really, I'll put it nicely, screwed up, didn't I? Mm. And I said, yeah, Joe, you did. And so he knew. And then we got off the stage and, you know, I went to get my stuff. He was checked out by the doctors. They said he's fine.
1: He was checked out by the doctors. Well, that's fresh.
4: Did the doctors watch his performance? Did they not see that? He's not fine.
1: No, he was not fine for crying out loud. And she said that before that he said, I really bleeped up, right? Yeah, you did. But then when she gave that performance at the next appearance where she's like, you did so good. You answered all the questions.
4: Right, like a kindergarten
1: you knew
4: teacher.
1: The facts.
4: Mm-hmm.
1: She said, well, I had to build him up. Well, if you felt like you had to build him up, when he comes off stage and says, I really bleeped up, didn't I? It wasn't that bad. You're always your worst critic, okay? It wasn't as bad as you thought it was. You got a lot of good stuff in there. That's what you would say to build him up. You wouldn't say, yeah, you bleeped up.
4: No.
1: None of her story makes any sense at all.
4: And it keeps changing, too. So,
1: of course.
4: Yeah. And yeah. I'm gonna look at the book sales on this thing, too, to see if it, in fact, is a viable product.
1: Well, they'll see how much it's just spiked.
4: Well, again, they always buy billions of copies themselves.
1: A lot of times. By the way, she thinks Joe would have beat Trump if he would have stayed in the race.
4: I wish he would have.
16: But does he believe to this day that he would have defeated Donald Trump in that election?
15: I believe he would have beat Donald Trump in that election.
1: Okay.
4: Why do you think that?
1: I think that's just something you got to say.
4: Yeah, I guess. I mean, the follow-up would be, and what makes you think that would happen? I don't.
1: Yeah.
4: Okay.
1: Something else that came out. Apparently, at some funeral, Joe saw Nancy Pelosi and talked to her.
4: At some funeral?
1: Yeah. I didn't catch whose funeral it was. This was something recent. And
4: okay, hang on. Joe and Nancy are at the same funeral.
1: Correct.
4: Okay.
1: And he sees her there.
4: And he sees Nancy there.
1: Yeah, and he goes and talks to her.
4: Okay.
1: And they sort of had it out, but they decided to be friends, according to Jill.
4: Okay.
1: Okay.
4: He did say, wonder what he said.
1: That's what I want to know. Like, you shanked me. You're the one that did it. When she tried to say she wasn't, she was the one that.
4: Who died where they would both be there, too?
1: Maybe it's out there. I just heard part of that in the interview.
4: Interesting.
1: But then I heard this clip of Nancy Pelosi was on this podcast, and Hillary Clinton also on the podcast.
4: Okay.
1: And she is still talking about how much she cares for the children, so does Hillary. And it's almost funny to me because, well, Hillary says it's allergies. She can't talk because she's having a coughing fit.
4: Okay.
1: Figure you. And is it something when you do get old that you repeat the same thing three times? Is that what happens? Because this is Pelosi. Listen to this.
14: And you know that nobody has done more for our children, our children, our children than Hillary Clinton, Hillary Clinton, Hillary Clinton.
1: How was that?
14: So for me, it was just so.
17: I'm so sorry. I'm coughing. I have terrible allergies.
1: I knew that would crack you up.
4: From the Eating Oatmeal and Applesauce podcast. Two old ladies. Oh, my gosh.
1: There is no one that finds that funnier than Scott Robbins, Scott Robbins. What is that?
4: I don't, unless if you say it three times.
1: Yeah, I guess. What is it, genie appear or something? The anti-aging genie show up?
4: Michael Keaton shows up.
1: Who knows, man? Okay. All right.
4: Beetlejuice, Beetlejuice, Beetlejuice.
1: We're right on the U.S. Trade strikes again. And the five stories we're watching today, straight ahead.

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0: The Markley Van Camp and Robbins Show. Jamie Markley, David Van Camp on vacation. There's Scott Robbins, and now the five stories we're watching today.
1: One, two, three, four, five.
0: Story five, crazy. Suspect in the hours-long bomb threat and hostage situation in Bakersfield, California. That suspect is dead following an officer-involved shooting.
2: Bank robbery.
0: Yes.
2: With hostages. That's so...
0: Dog Day Afternoon, 1975.
2: Kind of like that, yeah.
0: With Pacino.
2: Yeah, weird.
0: Yeah.
2: Okay, all right.
0: Be more details coming out on that. Jeez. Story four, Florida. The state has targeted the teen takeover organizers. Trying to get to the bottom of these things. If you haven't seen any of the videos, it's a group of teens that take over an entire area, mm-hmm. and there's mayhem that follows. Sometimes shootings, it's looting, who knows?
2: Yeah.
0: It happened at Clearwater Beach the other day. It's happened in Miami and Tampa and, well, and across the country, too. State prosecutors are developing plans to investigate and prosecute those responsible for planning, coordinating, and inciting the disturbances.
2: Wow.
0: I'm wondering if other states are going to follow suit.
2: I hope so.
0: Nip it
2: in the bud right now.
0: In New York, Democrats keep redefining reality. They have advanced legislation that would replace traditional terms like mother, father, and paternity throughout portions of state family law. So under the proposal, mother would become gestating parent. Father would be just parent, and paternity would become parentage. Supporters say it is more inclusive this way, Scott.
2: Oh, shut up. Just...
0: How about just stick to reality?
2: Just I'm not playing your stupid reindeer games, okay?
0: Story number two, United States and Iran, tensions rising again.
2: Hmm.
0: Ceasefire apparently still there, except strikes back and forth.
2: Well, that's not a ceasefire then, is it? By definition.
0: Yes, yeah. But we say ours were defensive.
2: Doesn't count?
0: Well, I guess basically you're saying if we wanted to hit you, and really blow up the ceasefire, yeah, you're going to feel a lot more than that.
2: Yeah.
0: I think is what they're getting at there. And then story one, it was Outsiders Night in California with Steve Hilton and Spencer Pratt making the most noise.
2: Yeah, good.
0: Or Steve Hilton has a shot at being the governor of California, and Spencer Pratt honestly has a shot at being the mayor of Los Angeles. And a lot of people did not think that was even possible. Those are the five stories that we're watching today. There's another one that I happened to see. There was a big talk about the ICE facility in New Jersey, right? Mm-hmm. And the word was, the whole conditions there are awful. And there's been a hunger strike, and some people want their sort of ethnic food. And they're not going to eat until they get it.
2: They're at a hotel or a restaurant or what?
0: Well, and there's worms in the food. They're saying stuff like that.
2: It's protein.
0: So... Well, Tom Holman showed up and said, I'll eat with everybody.
2: Uh-huh.
0: And he did. Like, the food's fine. But the one thing that they noticed was that snack sales inside have more than doubled since this hunger strike. So they're saying, well, I'm not eating that food, but I want the honey buns and everything out of the machine. That's not exactly a hunger strike. That's just...
2: Well, you can't blame them. Honey buns are delicious.
0: This is the Markley Van Camp and Robbins Show. So there you go.
2: Love honey buns.
0: That's not a hunger strike.
2: No.
0: What, honey buns and Snickers bars, they don't count?
2: Last hunger strike I was on, those were...
0: Yeah.
2: Yeah. My hunger strike lasted about 4 hours. I caved.
0: It's like your intermittent fast lasts longer than this freaking hunger strike,
2: right.
0: You losers.
2: Right.
0: It's hilarious.
2: I know they had vending machines in there.
0: No, honestly, I didn't either until I saw the story.
2: That's weird. Yeah.
0: Yeah, I thought that was actually pretty comical. Okay, there's much more to get to. Oh, dude, you see the video of the drunk guys in L.A. after the election last night? We got to get to that audio. You'll love it coming up.

0: Peek-a-boo. 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Smile.
1: Smile, buddy.
0: Come on, smile. Oh, honey, he's still not smiling.
1: Maybe he's not a smiler.
0: Yeah, maybe he's just not a happy baby.
1: Maybe he's just being a boy. You know how boys are.
0: Or maybe he's teething. Oh, poor baby. I think his gums hurt.
1: Maybe he's just tired.
0: Or maybe his tummy hurts. He didn't eat that much.
1: Maybe he's not ticklish.
0: You think maybe he's scared of the dog?
1: Maybe he'll outgrow it. Maybe it's a phase. Maybe he just doesn't like smiling.
0: Maybe he has autism, and we can definitely do something to help.
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0: The Markley, Van Camp, and Robbins Show. Jamie Markley, David Van Camp on vacation. There's Scott Robbins.
1: Yep.
0: So last night, NBC, they're doing like a live hit from Los Angeles with different voters. Mm-hmm. Because Spencer Pratt had a really good night. So over 30%. I know there's still mail-in votes they're going to be counting into July or whatever.
1: He's got a 25,000 vote lead right now.
0: Yes.
1: Over that crazy lady.
0: Yeah.
1: That was in third.
0: And then there's the crazy lady in first. That's
1: first.
0: Bass.
1: Yeah.
0: The mayor.
1: Less crazy than third, I think.
0: Agreed.
1: But wow.
0: Yeah.
1: That's a low bar, man.
0: So you got the woman out there. She's doing the interview. And these guys are just telling the truth about what Spencer Pratt's about. But they got drinks. The one dude, he got his long hair. And he's just, you know, spewing forth. And his buddy. And they're trying to keep control of the entire situation. It's just...
2: speaking out against communism and socialism, and it is a real big problem in our cities, especially in LA where it's turned to crap. It's not an accident. They're doing it by design. Karen Bass wants to destroy our city, and it's nice to see someone like Spencer Pratt.
3: I can simplify it because those buzzwords are like they melt the brains of like left, you know, leaning people. So let's just say it this way. He doesn't want you a human feces to be a part of your life.
4: Yeah.
3: He doesn't want homeless children outside.
4: Totally.
3: Oh, homeless.
4: Thank you.
3: Outside. Oh,
4: we
3: you
4: have,
3: didn't
4: no.
3: like that.
4: We have,
3: oh, she ran away.
0: She's trying to get away from him now. It's like, oh, they don't want him. They don't want him on here.
3: We have talked. Want homeless
4: okay,
3: people outside
4: we
3: of the elementary schools having
4: can
3: sex
4: I get a
3: shout out real quick? With their
4: we own hands you.
3: In front of the children.
4: We appreciate you. We've talked a lot about the homelessness.
3: You.
4: Thank
3: I
4: you.
3: Don't
4: all right.
3: You.
4: I'm gonna
3: no,
4: I listen.
3: I don't
4: Liz,
3: appreciate you, ma'am.
4: I got it. Yeah. Thank you for yeah. navigating that so well.
5: No, we can. We can, he
6: I
5: seems
6: just want to shout out June Cutter, the chief of staff of Spencer. She's incredible.
5: Thank you. Okay, Hallie, all I will say is that clearly they're taking
6: Queen.
5: A few shots. They're yes. feeling good out here.
4: The margaritas are flowing
6: June,
4: there at Don
6: June,
4: Antonio's. Perhaps, I don't know for sure. Really suspicion. Liz, thank you.
0: There you go.
1: Poor Liz. She drew the short straw on election night.
0: Yeah, you got to go out there.
1: You got to go out there and talk to drugs.
0: This is part of the job.
1: Of course.
0: Okay.
1: But those guys were making sense considering they were hammered.
0: Exactly.
1: Yeah.
0: All right. So I'm going to give you the choice, Scotty.
1: Yeah.
0: All right. You either got to be their reporter and you're going to go talk to drunk people on the street, right? In a situation like that. Or you're like Marco Rubio and you got to go face a bunch of questions from Congress critters.
1: No, I'm taking the drunk people every day.
0: I don't blame you there.
1: I can relate.
0: There you go.
1: I was that guy.
0: Well, a couple to play for you from today. First Lady, Representative Jacobs, she's a Democrat. And this is something about the election in 2020. Choose something. And Rubio's about had enough.
7: Last question for you. Mr. Secretary, who won the 2020 presidential election?
8: I'm not here to answer a question. We're talking about 2020. This is a foreign affairs committee.
7: Okay, great. You can't answer the question, even though we all know that President Biden won.
8: I don't answer the question because as Secretary of State, I do not participate in domestic political
7: issues. This is not about domestic political issues.
8: Oh, certainly
7: is. This is about our democracy.
8: You're asking me to opine, just like I don't do campaign rallies.
7: It seems like
8: you... I don't
7: do,
8: because as Secretary of State, we're not supposed to. That's been the long tradition of the department, and you should know that if you've been on this committee for any period of time.
7: Mr. Secretary, it seems like you have an issue admitting facts. You can't say that the president lost the 2020 election, just like you won't admit
0: still
7: President
0: on that,
7: Trump
0: man.
7: Is losing this reckless war of choice, and just like you couldn't admit that the shoes the president bought you were too big. You clearly don't know what winning means, and not because the facts are unclear to you. It's
0: the
7: because
0: shoes.
7: Telling your truth the
0: That's
7: truth
0: the thing.
7: Would cost
0: Rubio's
7: you
0: confused.
7: Your job, and the American people are entitled
0: to
7: a Secretary of State
0: oh my
7: who tells
0: I'll
7: them
0: talk
7: the
0: to
7: truth
0: the drunk
7: even
0: people
7: when the president
0: for a week.
7: Want to
0: day.
7: Hear. And my constituents, our service members, deserve better. Mr. Chairman, I yield back.
8: I don't know what shoes she's talking about. What is she talking about?
9: Representative Burchett, you're recognized.
10: Thank you, Mr. Chairman. If you'd like to answer any of that.
8: Yeah, I don't know about the shoes. I mean, he
10: minute.
8: Gave me some Florsheim shoes. They're actually pretty good. They fit fine. I don't know what she's talking about. And maybe that's what she's referring to.
7: Your shoes look very nice today, Mr. Secretary.
8: Well, how can you see them? They're way down here. We're talking about shoes. Are you guys kidding me? I mean, is this the Foreign Affairs Committee or is this like a circus? What is this?
10: I think it's a
8: Let's
10: circus.
8: Go.
0: What is this? Is this a circus?
1: What are we doing here?
0: Exactly.
1: Why am I here?
0: Now you've got this other Democratic congresswoman. Oh, she storms out.
1: Oh, God. Okay.
0: You want to hear it then?
1: Of course I do.
0: Okay.
11: I think Americans in
8: Why is she leaving? I'm going to answer her questions.
11: I will.
8: Oh, she's going. Okay, I got it. Well, thank you for coming.
11: All right, so we're going to talk about, I just want to.
0: Oh, my gosh.
12: Unfortunately, Representative's time has expired. Zoning. Representative Salazar is recognized.
13: Yes. And giving contracts with no transparency is exactly the reason why you shut down USAID. So practice what you preach. I've yielded my
8: She gets to scream now, too?
13: Chairman, can you take down the word?
11: I'll give you some time. I'll give you some of my time. Let me just
8: God, what kind
11: energy.
8: Of thing is this? What is this? You get asked questions for 5 minutes and you don't get time to answer. It's not a hearing.
12: I think you said clown
8: like
12: show
8: a dunk
12: before.
8: Tank? What is this?
11: I don't have to tell you.
0: Dunk tank.
8: I've even used their time. How can I answer the question? They don't even give me time. I've had to use their time to answer your questions.
11: Yes.
8: All right, whatever.
11: All right, so I don't need to tell you that in my community, the city that I represent, the city of Miami, you're
0: there's Salazar.
11: Illustrious representatives, and that we're very proud of you, not only the Cuban Americans, but the Hispanic Americans in my community.
8: Why is she leaving?
11: So,
8: I'm going to answer her question. I got it. Well, thank you for coming.
0: Just clowning on him.
1: Just.
0: Good for Rubio.
1: Harp, harp, harp.
0: I know.
1: She sounds like a 15-year-old girl. I don't know how old she is.
0: I don't know either.
1: But that's Look brutal. That's ugly.
0: Yeah. So there you go.
1: He handles it so well. He just does.
0: I know.
1: My shoes. What?
0: What are we talking about?
1: Why?
0: There was the whole big story a few months ago that Trump bought floor shines for everybody.
1: Yeah.
0: And people that never had them before were like, oh, my gosh, these shoes are incredible.
1: Yeah, great shoes.
0: Yeah, all of a sudden, it was like a thing. Very funny. All right, we got to move on.
13: Hey,
0: right
13: thing.
0: Yeah. All right. We do it a couple of times a day. Go around the table. It may not be the biggest story out there, but it caught your attention. Scotty, what's your story here?
1: When Texas Attorney General Ken Paxton won the primary last week, defeating long-term Senator John Cronin. I never can say
0: Cornyn.
1: Why can't I say that? Cornyn, yes. It was reported how Cronin was gracious in defeat.
0: You said Cronin, like Kevin Cronin.
1: Kevin Cronin.
0: He's singing for REO now?
1: That's his job. They don't have to change the moniker that way. Anyway, he promised to support the Republican ticket. That was good. It was the right thing to do. But now, all of a sudden, he's decided to post on his personal page, Libertarian Ted Brown is now courting dissatisfied conservative voters of the U.S.
0: Ooh.
1: Texas Senate race. This is according to Houston Public Media, by the way. That does not like you're supporting the Republican ticket, does it? Now, he says that's fake news. And they're saying, well, no, it's not fake news. You haven't taken it down. The report now is he was commenting on wasn't saying he was promoting the Libertarian. It said he shared an article promoting him. See, he didn't personally do it. He just shared the article instructing people to vote for the Libertarian.
0: Okay.
1: These guys are the worst, aren't they?
0: Man, oh, man.
1: Oh, my gosh. Just
0: so a little bitter.
1: Yeah, and you know, it goes without saying, but you do this whole, I'll support the candidate no matter who it is, but then underhandedly do something like that. Give me a break, man.
0: And he said, yeah, I'm going to support the Republican.
1: But I wasn't supporting Libertarian. I was just merely giving this, offering it up to you.
0: So is John Cronin, is he the brother of Kevin Cronin of REO?
1: Yes.
0: Or Cornyn Cronin?
1: He was in REO Reimagined.
0: Got it. So even though Paxton's the guy, he said he would roll with the changes. But now he's not, it doesn't seem. Is that what we're getting to here?
1: Yeah. It's REO Reimagined with John Cronin.
0: Oh, God. Oh, now I got to get the line.
1: I don't know why I struggle with his name so much, but I do.
0: We all have them.
1: I look at it and I think I know what it is.
0: Yeah.
1: But I look at it and it doesn't come out that way.
0: I know.
1: Because it doesn't. The spelling looks weird to me. But anyway.
0: And then you feel the pressure.
1: Yeah. Well, and I prefer the John Cronin. But actually.
0: Yeah. How about time for me to fly?
1: Even if you lose an election, people, listen to me. You keep together. You hold each other, and you always ride the storm out. Yes.
0: Right. Yes.
1: I'm going to do something for you right now called Time for Me to Fly. I know about it.
0: See, that's the better one, yes.
1: Yeah. I got my butt handed to me. Oh, my.
0: Man, oh, man. Ah. Too early for a block party weekend. Sorry, dude.
1: The John Cronin band.
0: Yes. He's got time now. That's all he wanted to do, that cover band. Well, the now's
1: rehearsal,
0: the time.
1: Rehearsal was tough before.
0: Yeah. For my story, just for fun, they come out with these every year. Uber does. They mentioned the weirdest things that were left in Ubers.
1: Oh, yeah, these are great.
0: Ankle monitor, sack of marbles, oxygen tank.
1: What?
0: An oxygen tank.
1: Well, that would be life-threatening, I would think.
0: Maybe.
1: If you left that in there.
0: Maybe.
1: Yeah.
0: A brand new mini fridge.
1: Brand new?
0: Yes, brand new.
1: Oh, man.
0: Live fish.
1: They were.
0: Two trees, like little trees. This is interesting. A textured photo with a rhinestone picture of Jesus. Not quite sure what that means.
1: Maybe he's just trying to pass it on to the driver.
0: Maybe.
1: Yeah.
0: A pool stick in a case.
1: Darn it. Where's my pool stick?
0: That's a serious player.
1: I know.
0: If you see somebody walking in with those, do not ever put money on the table.
1: No.
0: You're best just go away. A bald cap was left in an Uber.
1: A ball cap?
0: No, a bald.
1: Bald cap?
0: Yeah, like to make you look bald.
1: Oh, wow. Who would want that?
0: I know. It made no sense to me. I mean, you could see someone leaving this, but, man, I'd never even heard of a 2-pound bag of blue raspberry gushers.
1: That's a lot of them.
0: Ooh, buddy.
1: It's a lot of gushing.
0: Handcuffs.
1: Yeah.
0: Wonder if they were.
1: Yeah, of course they were.
0: Fuzzy.
1: Well, yeah, they were intended for that purpose, I'm sure.
0: Yeah.
1: Mm-hmm.
0: You into that?
1: No. No. I read Gerald's game. That's all I needed to know.
0: Okay.
1: That's crazy. Handcuff and then have a heart attack.
0: Have you ever heard of pelvis implants?
1: What?
0: Pelvis implants.
1: Pelvis implants?
0: Yes.
1: No.
0: Left in an Uber.
1: Huh.
0: Two wedding gowns.
1: Yeah, she got chickened out.
0: 20 pounds of duck sausage. Are you joking? Wow.
1: Duck sausage?
0: Yes. Mm-hmm.
1: Never had it myself.
0: Well, there's all sorts of rankings with this, too. Mm-hmm. Somebody left a meat slicer in there. But they said, okay, who forgets, what cities forget the most? If you had to guess.
1: Who forgets what?
0: Big cities.
1: Chicago.
0: That's third. New York's first.
1: Yeah, of course.
0: Then Miami. San Francisco, L.A., round out the top five. Yeah. And then they do the lost items that peak on certain days, which is kind of interesting. People most likely to forget their IDs and wallets on Mondays, headphones Tuesdays, chargers on Wednesdays, bags on Thursdays, keys on Friday, phones on Saturdays, and then glasses on Sundays.
1: Oh, boy.
0: So there you go. Leave your glasses. That would suck.
1: You got to check, man, before you get out.
0: People don't do it. They're in a hurry or they're hammered or something.
1: Yeah.
0: Just part of it. All right. Oh, my gosh. Nimrod's in the news. A woman who banned herself from a casino. You got to hear this story. It's coming right up.

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5: I'm Channel 2 Pinpoint Weather meteorologist Alden German. Quiet weather overnight Wednesday, but it's going to be quite warm on Thursday. High temperatures in the lower 90s with a slight chance for a stray storm, staying in the 90s through the weekend.
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12: 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Chris Wood, editor, publisher with Biz West.
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19: By supplying U.S. technology to the Atomic Energy Organization of Iran and other sanctioned entities responsible for Iran's nuclear program. Wow.
2: Makes me sick to my stomach.
19: Oh, yeah. I wonder how much this is going to get covered in legacy media. Because sometimes you'll see stories like this and you're like, okay, this is massive. That's a huge story.
2: I saw the story. You sent it today. I saw it early. I hadn't heard about this. I mean, and I got my head in this crap all the time.
19: I know. Yeah.
2: You know, and I saw none of it.
19: Yeah. More on it later. We got to get the Nimrod. Here we go.
20: When the going gets tough.
21: Damn it, this is too hard.
20: The dumb get dumber.
22: All right, Dean.
20: It's Nimrods in the News on the Martley, Van Camp, and Robbins Show.
21: I love the poorly educated.
19: All right. Nimrods in the News. We go to Pennsylvania, where a woman had banned herself from a casino. You can do that.
2: Yeah, you can.
19: Say, I can't be trusted. Right. I got a problem. I'm banning myself. Well, that was a lifetime ban she self-imposed, okay?
2: Mm-hmm.
19: In 2019. Well, she went to the casino.
2: Mm-hmm.
19: She won the jackpot.
2: Oh.
19: And then was escorted out. And here's the crappy reporting. We don't know if she kept it or not from this slot machine.
2: Well, that would be the only thing I want to know.
19: Well, Madeline Bartos from CNN doesn't have that update yet, but we'll be looking for that. Holy smokes. It says by law they can't award them.
2: I know.
19: We'll see. And that's Nimrod's in the News.

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7: House Wednesday, after three prior attempts failed, four Republicans crossed over to help it across the finish line. Indiana Congressman Merlin Stutzman was not one of them.
8: I don't believe that, Congress needs to vote on the war because President Trump has it in the confines of the power that he already has.
7: The measure moves next to the Senate, seen largely as symbolic. In a video shared by White House Deputy Chief of Staff Dan Scavino, President Trump says that he'll instruct his team to start the process to formally nominate Todd Blanche as Attorney General on Thursday. Israel and Lebanon have agreed to a new ceasefire. Under its provisions, Israeli officials say Hezbollah fighters will have to leave the southern border with Israel. They're still counting the votes in the Los Angeles mayor's race, and Steve Hilton, Javier Becerra, and Tom Steyer are leading in the California governor's race. Final results could come next week. This is ABC News.
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11: I'm Channel 2 Pinpoint Weather meteorologist Alden German. Quiet weather overnight Wednesday, but it's going to be quite warm on Thursday. High temperatures in the lower 90s with a slight chance for a stray storm, staying in the 90s through the weekend.
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19: Yep.
18: There is Scott Robbins.
19: Hello.
18: Okay, keeping an eye on what's going on. Big hearing at Capitol Hill. Treasury Secretary Scott Bessent taking a question from, oh boy, Pocahontas.
19: Oh, no.
18: Elizabeth Warren.
19: Here comes some overdramatic nonsense.
18: About Trump's stock purchases, something about that. I have not heard it. I can play it if you want, Scott. It's all up to you.
19: Of course I want to hear it, yeah.
18: Okay.
20: Secretary Bessent, you said last year if any private citizen traded the way members of Congress do, quote, the SEC would be knocking on their door. So my question is, should the SEC be knocking on President Trump's door to start an investigation over this trade?
21: Again, if this body wants to ban individual stock trading, which I would advocate for yourselves, start there. And if you want legislative action to continue, that's your prerogative.
20: So it's our prerogative. So you would support our saying that President Trump should be investigated over this?
21: I would support our trade should be investigated
20: and President Trump should be investigated.
21: I would support you getting your house in order, Senator.
20: And how about the White House getting its house in order? Again, would you support that investigation?
21: Please lead by example.
18: That's pretty good response.
19: Yeah.
18: She's trying to get a gotcha on him. He already answered the question.
19: But the thing about it is she is guilty of sin of this.
18: Oh, yeah, she's
19: one
18: herself.
19: Of the worst violators.
18: Oh, yeah.
19: For her to cast any sort of stones from where she sits on this.
18: Yeah, you said before, yeah, I think it should be that way for everybody. Okay.
19: You know, that is no fear of repercussion. That is no fear of the media getting a hold of the story and putting your feet to the fire.
18: Yeah, because they're in her pocket.
19: Exactly. You show no fear. You just say stuff like this. You're guilty of it.
18: Yes. Oh, the DNC
19: would
18: make sure that legacy media will never go with
19: that.
18: Get
19: your own house in order.
18: I guess it goes on.
19: And you get your house in order.
20: I would like to see the President of the United States lead by example. You say there should be an investigation when that kind of activity takes place. How about we start with the White House?
21: President
20: Trump bought tens of thousands of dollars worth of stock in Robin Hood and the Bank of New York Mellon Corporation, known as BNY.

0: On April 6th, your Treasury Department announced it had chosen the financial agent to implement the new Trump accounts program, BNY, and its partner, Robinhood. Both stocks, of course, have risen since then. So, Secretary Bessent, let me ask you a different question.
1: Here we go.
0: These stock purchases that Trump made were made using inside information. Would that be illegal?
2: I'm not a lawyer. I'm not going to speak to that. And I think,
0: would it be worth investigating? You don't have to be a lawyer.
2: Why don't we investigate many people on this committee, Senator?
0: And why don't we start here? Should have to follow the same set of rules already the law.
2: I think you should get your house in order here.
0: My house is in order. Thank you, Mr. Secretary.
2: And you should have your fellow committee members, mostly on your side, all do the same.
3: Yeah, you first. Yeah, I mean, again, lead by example. Here, I'm doing it, and I demand these other people do it. Not I'm doing it, and I demand these other people are investigated because I'm doing the same thing.
1: Yeah, she was going,
3: if not worse,
1: gotcha on Trump.
3: That's the thing. They wake up in the morning thinking about Trump. They go to bed at night thinking about Trump. They have dreams about Trump. They can't get Trump out of their brain to effectively argue anything else without dragging him into it. They can't.
1: Most of the time, that's...
3: I would say almost all the time it is.
1: Again, dude, I'm going to say this every time you say that. Yeah. It won't matter who's next. They'll be the next fascist. They will.
3: Well, they called
1: Romney a fascist. Well, they did.
3: Jeez. You forget about that, but you're right. I mean, you're probably right. It just seems to be double that.
1: It is because Trump puts it in their face.
3: You could say, well,
1: he
3: it's going to rain this weekend.
1: Even more.
3: Yeah, it's going to rain, but how about Trump walking in the rain? Then what?
1: Yeah, there is TDS. I mean,
3: the
1: hatred is next level.
3: My God.
1: But as far as going after, they're going to go after whoever doesn't have the same ideology.
3: A party that lacks ideas, any ideas, besides attack Trump. That's the idea.
1: So yesterday we were talking about the big blow up at 60 Minutes with Scott Pelley and the new boss.
3: Yes.
1: And then the word was late yesterday, Scott Pelley fired. Yeah, and they're saying, well, but he got fired for just telling off his bosses and speaking the truth.
3: What truth?
1: Well, saying that they were murdering 60 Minutes.
3: He's an arrogant, selfish, entitled jackass.
1: Well, if you watch
3: got the boot.
1: Any of his interviews, it was very slanted.
3: So arrogant, too. Yeah, of course it was.
1: And then no tough questions for people on the left, time and time again. Remember the whole thing with Biden? I wonder.
3: Yeah.
1: And Biden, don't. That whole thing? Yeah. I think he was talking about Putin. And then a year later, was he talking about Iran? It was the same thing. The follow would be, that's it?
3: Yeah.
1: Not... If this happens, this also, you're just saying, like, is that a threat? But he never really followed up.
3: No.
1: And you listen to it back.
4: And I wonder, Mr. President, what you would say to him if he is considering using chemical or tactical nuclear weapons.
5: Don't.
1: A year later?
5: Don't.
4: I wonder, what is your message to Hezbollah, and its backer, Iran?
1: Yeah.
5: Don't.
1: So a year later, you give one extra don't? That's it? Journo man has nothing to follow up? Well, you said that to Putin, and it didn't work.
3: Hackery. Yeah, and again...
1: I know exactly what will push your button.
3: What's that?
1: Because I remember it, and I don't know if you remember it as well.
3: This Pelley again?
1: Well, when Pelley did the Wake Forest commencement speech that was overly dramatic... And just full of falsehood BS. Because this is who this guy really is.
3: Oh, I know, yeah.
1: Oh, yeah. Roll it. Oh, don't freeze up on me now.
3: Now's not the time.
1: It is really not the time. Because if it does, I have to restart the entire thing.
3: And then you'll have to chuck it out the window, like you've been threatening to do for a while now. So.
1: Well, I'm going to punch it first, and then I'm going to chuck it. If you don't mind.
3: It's the old punch and chuck.
1: Oh, yeah. Going to try to restart the thing. We'll see.
3: Well, and again, I mean, for anybody else, your average Joe, anybody sitting there right now, us, for instance, or you or anybody else who has a job,
1: mm-hmm.
3: if you go in and your CEO is standing there, or the person in charge is standing there, and you light them up like he did, you say the things he said, and you think you're going to get away with it? I honestly didn't know if they were going to fire him or not. I thought they certainly had grounds to let him go.
1: Yeah, okay. How would I say it? All right, if you say, I'm trying to think of who would have had the juice at the time, who was like really big. I want to say Matt Lauer, the Today Show before all the Me Too stuff. Yeah, but say 2 years before that.
3: Yeah.
1: And they would have brought in a new boss. Yeah. And Matt Lauer would have gone in and said, you know what? You're a bleeping joke. You shouldn't even have this job. You know what? He would have kept his job.
3: Yeah, you're probably right. And he wasn't part of an investigative team or anything either. It was him. He was the guy.
1: It depends on how much you carry, how much clout you carry, and how much, you know, value you bring to whatever organization it is.
3: Well, I feel like Scott Pelley thought he was that guy.
1: That's what I'm saying.
3: Yeah.
1: That he thought he, well, I'm Scott Pelley.
3: There's a new sheriff in town at CBS, though, and they're not having it.
1: No.
3: And apparently this guy, and I can't think of his name now, reached out to him and said, hey, man, listen.
1: Nick Bilton?
3: Yeah, we got off on the wrong foot, and let's have a conversation. And Pelley basically told him to go pound sand.
1: Yeah.
3: Yeah, and I'm not talking to you. And okay, all right, we tried.
1: Yeah. Ooh, we have a restart.
3: Oh, is that what that was?
1: Yeah.
3: Okay, I thought that was our new sounder.
1: No, we're rebooting on the fly to see if, I don't know why it works this way. I really don't.
3: Because.
1: Well, I mean.
3: I know. Every radio show this happens to, though. You know that.
1: No, it doesn't.
3: Of course it does.
1: No. I joke off and say, it's like Jack White. He always said, I want a guitar that's like out of tune and comes out of tune easy. I want to fight it all show long. I don't want a great guitar that stays in tune. I think fighting is part of it.
3: Right,
1: and that's
3: exactly
1: what we are with the equipment.
3: Yes, that's right.
1: It'd be too easy the other way.
3: We don't need easy.
1: I mean, who needs right. two fists in a fight?
3: Right, right.
1: Well, one tied behind your back.
3: Running up the hill every day is fun.
1: Well, yeah. We all love the challenge.
3: Right, exactly.
1: You kidding me?
3: Yes.
1: All right. Well, either that or maybe the computer has good taste and say, I can't play that Scott Pelley clip again. I can't take it. Again, this is Wake Forest and the overly dramatic.
6: But in this moment.
1: Hey, it works.
6: This moment. This morning. Our sacred rule of law is under attack. Journalism.
1: By the way, and this... This was a year ago. This wasn't like 2020, the summer of love BS. Mm-hmm. Oh, no. Scott Pelley had no problem with that.
6: Is under attack. Universities are under attack. Freedom of speech is
1: rich.
6: Under attack.
1: Why didn't
6: and
1: you bring that up in 2020?
6: Fear is reaching through our schools, our businesses, our homes, and into our private thoughts.
1: Oh. Well, dude, that's like a paid actor.
3: Yeah.
1: The dramatics.
3: Yeah.
1: Golly.
6: The fear to speak in America.
3: Oh.
6: Power can rewrite history with grotesque, false narratives.
1: You mean like the COVID vaccine will stop COVID? You can't pass it on once you get the facts. You mean a lie like that, Scott, that you helped
6: they
1: perpetrate?
6: They can make criminals heroes. And heroes,
3: George Floyd.
6: Criminals.
1: Mm-hmm.
6: Power can change the definition of the words we use to describe reality.
1: You mean like women? Yeah. What about that?
3: Yeah, well.
1: Oh, no.
6: Diversity is now described as illegal. Equity is to be shunned. Inclusion is a dirty word.
1: Because it's race-based hiring. That's against the law.
3: So boring and predictable. So, you know.
1: That this whole thing is an embarrassment to 60 Minutes. It should
6: this
1: be.
6: This is an old playbook, my friends.
1: Oh, yes.
6: There's nothing new in this.
1: What a freaking hack.
3: Wow. Goodbye. Good riddance.
1: Oh, yeah.
3: I hear that, I get pissed off. I would kind of, I hate to see people lose their jobs. I hate it when that happens. I, you know, I don't wish ill will on it. Here's the thing, too, and I thought about
1: this. But you love this. Admit it.
3: I do. I'm sorry, I do.
1: You do.
3: I
1: don't blame you.
3: And I'm applauding.
1: He should be fired. He sucks.
3: I was thinking about this on the way in today, the Pelley thing and journalism in general and the people who take themselves and the egomaniacs that take themselves seriously like him, right?
1: Mm-hmm.
3: Like he's the, be all. I worked with a lot of people in a lot of newsrooms over the years.
1: Yeah.
3: And I learned after the fact that I'm going to guess, because I was not politically astute at that time. I was just a dumb music DJ, right?
1: Yeah.
3: Just going in and doing whatever.
1: Mm-hmm.
3: And I wasn't paying that much attention. But I realize now that I would say 95% were liberal.
1: Probably.
3: And now that I know, now that a lot of them are done and not doing it anymore, and their social media pages reflect mm-hmm. that. You know, and it's just one of those things where it's like, you don't even think about it at the time.
1: Well, I know some that are actually conservative.
3: I do too, which I was just going to say.
1: Because they've always been sort of common sense. But common sense 30 years ago doesn't play today.
3: You didn't know that then. Because they're out there doing it.
1: Yeah.
3: Now they don't have a problem with it. I mean, I look at some of these news organizations, they're ridiculous.
1: Man, we got to get to the story where a town doesn't have anyone running for mayor.
3: Uh-oh.
1: And the five stories we're watching today. Coming up.

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0: All right. The Markley, Van Camp, and Robbins Show. Jamie Markley, David Van Camp on vacation. There's Scott Robbins. And now, the five stories we're watching today.
17: One, two, three, four, five.
0: Story number five. California tech CEO was arrested for allegedly supplying equipment to Iranian nuclear programs. Jashid Ghami, 63, dual Iranian and U.S. citizen residing in Newport Coast, California, is charged with conspiracy to violate the International Emergency Economic Powers Act. That from the U.S. Department of Justice today.
2: Let's find out what else he knows and who else he knows.
0: No kidding.
2: Because he probably knows a lot. And there are ways to get people to talk. I mean, they're not fun, but there are ways.
0: Wow, you're going after it now.
2: Well, you know what? You can't do that. That should there's got to be an example made here of some kind.
0: 100%.
2: I mean, when you're doing that spy crap and you're helping out Iran, no.
0: I know.
2: No, you face the harshest of punishments, yes.
0: Yeah. Story number four. In New York, Democrats keep redefining reality. New York Democrats have advanced legislation that would replace traditional terms like mother, father, and paternity throughout portions of the state family law. As an example, under the proposal, mother would become gestating parent, father would just become parent.
2: Yeah, well, of course, dad's not going to get a big title, you know.
0: No.
2: Yeah.
0: Can't have that. Who needs a dad?
2: Well, just going to say that. You don't need him anyway.
0: Speaking of no father figure, in Florida, state is targeting teen takeovers and their organizers. Because you've seen these happen all over the place. It's a mess. Man, at Clearwater Beach, that was like a riot. You got fights, property damage, violence, shootings.
2: Yep.
0: And so you got statewide prosecutors in Florida developing plans to investigate and prosecute those responsible for planning, coordinating, and inciting the disturbances.
2: Unbelievable.
0: Forget where we're at. Oh, story two?
2: Yeah.
0: Bakersfield, California. Hostage situation at a bank. And the guy's dead. The suspect.
2: Oh, the guy who robbed the bank. Was trying to rob the bank anyway?
0: Yes.
2: Golly.
0: Yeah.
2: When was the last time you heard about a guy robbing a bank? It's been a while.
0: Yes,
2: I mean,
0: it has.
2: You just don't hear about it anymore.
0: Especially with hostages.
2: Yeah, yes. The cashless world we live in. And, you know, it's
0: yes
2: weird. Okay. Well,
0: and then story number one, California. It's a big night for, well, Steve Hilton and Spencer Pratt. And a lot of people didn't even think it was possible. But Hilton's got a real shot at being the governor of California, and Spencer Pratt has a real shot at being the mayor of
2: LA. Wouldn't that be something?
0: LA.
2: Wow. If California did that, man.
0: Yes. Well, the voting is not done yet. Well, because no. You've got the mail-in ballots that are going to be coming in for days.
2: What's the deal with that? I mean, I don't understand that. This is election day. Everything needs to be counted. Everything.
0: In pretty much every other country, that's the way it happens.
2: But we're still waiting for ballots to come in. What?
0: This is the Markley, Van Camp, and Robbins Show. I know.
2: I can't wrap my head around it. Election day was election day, okay? There were things as mail-in ballots for the indigent and the people who, you know, couldn't leave their home or whatever. But you had to get in line. You had to stand there and vote.
0: Well, and you knew by the end of the night who won.
2: Yeah, you knew it's an hour after the polls closed, for the most part.
0: Because they're counting them.
2: Golly.
0: Yeah.
2: We still have so many votes coming in. No. And where are they coming in from? Okay, never mind. It just makes me angry.
0: Oh, we have to get to that other story, too. There is the village in Long Island. They're looking for a mayor. But no one wants to be the mayor. No one wanted to run, so now it's like a write-in thing.
2: Really?
0: It's kind of a wild thing that's happening. And then you got your big three stories today.
2: Yeah.
0: Scott Robbins' trifecta is coming right up.
2: So good.

0: I'm Channel 2 Pinpoint Weather meteorologist Alden German. Quiet weather overnight Wednesday, but it's going to be quite warm on Thursday. High temperatures in the lower 90s with a slight chance for a stray storm, staying in the 90s through the weekend.
1: The Broncos.
2: Bills rush 5. Bow in the pocket. Hit as he throws. Throws the ball. Fades. Deep corner. Caught. Touchdown, Marvin Mims.
1: The Nuggets.
3: Jokic. Great pass. Layup is up and in. Christian Brown. Monster triple-double for Jokic.
1: The Rockies.
4: 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The 2-2 pitch. Swing and a miss. He strikes out the side with the bases loaded.
1: The Avalanche.
5: Turned over. Lekkonen. Near side. McKinnon. One-timer. He scores. Nathan McKinnon, 40 goals on the season, his 13th multi-goal game of the year. That's the most in team history.
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5: 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What a play on the deflection. He's going to take it to the house.
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6: He's a Hall of Famer. 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
20: The Markley, Van Camp, and Robin Show. I'm Jamie Markley, the Gen Xer. David Van Camp, the millennial on vacation. There's the sexy boomer, Scott Robbins. So looking at different news updates, Scott Pelley is getting ripped.
21: And he should be getting ripped.
20: All over online. Apparently, he said something in an interview where he had been in combat in Afghanistan. And I've been in combat in Iraq. I've been in the war zone in Ukraine multiple times, risking my life and the happiness of my family because of my devotion to the broadcast.
21: Oh, God.
20: People are like, you pompous, whatever.
21: Dial it down.
20: In combat. We're like, wait a second. That's stolen valor. Are you joking?
21: Yeah.
20: To say you're in combat? You haven't been anywhere. Yeah, I'm reading different quotes from different people. Molly Hemingway, this propaganda clown falsely claimed to have served in combat in multiple theaters because he read TV lines near rear. Real soldiers.
21: Yeah.
20: Low rent Brian Williams behavior. Wow. Molly Hemingway is very good at what she does.
21: She is.
20: I'm sure someone like that, that does have journalistic integrity, looks at a Scott Pelley and just rolls their eyes. Yeah, Sean Davis wrote, he was never in combat anywhere. How can you be, like, that lost to think you could say, I was in combat? Like, no self-awareness. To know how that's going to be taken. You weren't in combat,
21: no,
20: dude.
21: No, but you've been telling yourself and that story so many times, you believe it after a certain point, I'm sure. Because you were there covering something.
20: Wow.
21: Yeah, I mean, the guy, listen, he is a pompous, arrogant jackass. There's no doubt about that. None whatsoever.
20: You know who agrees?
21: Who's that?
20: Michael Schellenberger, who used to be on the left. He was Obama's climate guy.
21: Yeah.
20: Now independent journalist, and he takes the craft serious, said that he should have been fired. He betrayed journalistic principles in platforming debunked science, in being closed-minded and dogmatic, and behaving like a pompous ass.
21: Yeah.
20: Wow.
21: He was.
20: Yeah, and he wrote, oh, man, I'm going to have to read this later. I'm just seeing this now. Schellenberger wrote a whole piece on his website about 60 Minutes. It says it was the most prestigious TV news program in America, but a new review of the last 20 years of its reporting reveals serious inaccuracies and partisan bias on immigration, transgenderism, climate change, COVID, Russiagate, the Hunter Biden laptop, and more. Mm-hmm. I think that's what we were talking about yesterday. It's just a shell of its former
21: self.
20: Well,
21: the Leslie Stahl interview with Trump was embarrassing.
20: Oh, that was...
21: When the laptop was brought up.
20: Dude,
21: That was one of the most embarrassing things ever. You... I mean, what the, this is 60 Minutes. Beep, beep, beep, beep.
20: Right.
21: Do you know who we are?
20: Yeah. Well, what Scott Pelley tried to do to the moms... I want to get their name right. What is it? The... Moms for Liberty.
21: Okay.
20: That whole hit piece.
21: Oh.
20: They're trying to say, listen, you have this ideology, and we've seen it play out over years. And it's like, well, Libs of TikTok reports on it all the time.
21: Yep.
20: The sexually charged book in grade schools. And parents got together. You listen to this clip now. You're like, this guy was lost, and a partisan hack.
22: We love teachers. My children have had the best teachers. I've had the greatest teachers that have influenced and impacted me. But there are rogue teachers in America's classrooms right now.
23: Rogue teachers.
22: Rogue teachers.
24: Parents Correct. Send their children to school to be educated, not indoctrinated into ideology.
23: What ideology are they being indoctrinated into?
22: Let's just say... Children in America cannot read.
25: They often dodged questions with talking points.
23: You're being evasive.
24: 21% of ideology? Hispanic students are reading on grade
23: level. You're being evasive. What ideology are the children being indoctrinated into? What is your fear?
24: I think parents' fears are realized. They're looking at these books where sexual discussions are happening with their children at younger and younger ages.
25: Tiffany Justice read from sexually explicit books written for older teens, but found in a few lower schools. Most people wouldn't want them in a lower school. But in a tactic of outrage politics, Moms for Liberty takes a kernel of truth and concludes these examples are not rare mistakes, but a plot to sexualize children.
23: Your critics say that you have...
20: Yes, and that's exactly what we
21: saw.
20: What?
21: Good riddance. The more I hear about things I've forgotten about.
20: Exactly.
21: You know, get out.
20: Yeah.
21: And maybe Barry Weiss is going to clean that mess up after all.
20: Who knows?
21: Golly.
20: Oh, I get it.
21: And by the way, they are also protected from any consequence of what they were doing.
20: Oh, yeah.
21: And the little club they're in, it's just, okay, go, bye.
20: As far as I know, and maybe it did happen, I don't think so. Did they ever come out and say, you know what, when Trump said that Hunter Biden laptop could be verified and we say it couldn't, we were wrong on that.
21: No, I never remember
20: We should
21: that.
20: Have been better on that.
21: Maybe they did, but I don't remember it. I certainly don't remember it. I
20: know they didn't
21: it.
20: Say Moms for Liberty were onto something there.
21: Just.
20: No.
21: It's really ridiculous. So, good riddance. Bye.
20: Okay.
21: When's Leslie Stahl? When are they going to boot her?
20: And no kidding.
21: That's. Jeez.
20: I mentioned this town that doesn't have a mayor, and no one's running for mayor. It's kind of wild.
21: Nobody wants to.
20: Long
21: job.
20: Island. Yes, Bayville. It sits on Long Island Sound. As it says in the story, a quaint North Shore village, around 7,000 people. As the town gets ready to vote for mayor this year, a strange thing has occurred. There are no candidates. And they talk to some people. They're like, we don't know what's going to happen here.
0: It's ridiculous. I've never seen anything like this.
2: Ask them to run for office. They don't want to do it. So they don't pay attention. When you don't pay attention, this is what happens.
3: Get a lot of people writing in, people who are not qualified.
2: Some guy comes up there with 50 of his closest friends. He's your mayor. If 100 people get one write in each, it's a tie. So it's a strange situation.
20: The old mayor said the job was time consuming. Doesn't pay much. Get $5,000.
21: Oh.
20: You know, yeah. I was concerned there was going to be no mayor, but man, I didn't have the time.
21: Well, somebody may get the mayor's, may win that doesn't want the job.
20: Yes.
21: That's very possible.
20: No kidding.
21: Gee whiz.
20: Might want to pay a little more.
21: Yeah. Drum up some business.
20: Something.
21: Get the.
20: Yeah. We'll see.
21: Maybe Swalwell could move there and run. Something he can win.
20: I forgot about Swalwell. He's just vanished, hasn't he?
21: He has, yes.
20: Yeah.
21: You know, and really, when you think about Swalwell, I mean, the reason that you see what's going on in California, a lot of it has to do with the fact that Swalwell dropped out. He was the presumptive nominee.
20: Oh, that's right.
21: I mean, Baccaria certainly was the guy who benefited from that.
20: Oh, there's no doubt.
21: You know, that's
20: and he's
21: the thing.
20: Not very good. He's
21: no, he's
20: bad.
21: Terrible. But the thing about Baccaria is, I it seems to me he was like in fifth place, and all of a sudden he's first.
20: Yes.
21: I mean, just like that.
20: Yeah. It's like all
21: just
20: the
21: like
20: juice went behind
21: in,
20: him.
21: Out in. Yeah. Just like that. And so.
20: It's like the power brokers decided, all right, that's the guy.
21: All right, we're going to go with Baccaria, and there you go.
20: Yeah. All right, you ready for your three
21: I gotta
20: now?
21: I got to quit saying that because that's not really his name, but it's.
20: It's not. It's.
21: Yeah, I know.
20: What is his name?
21: Bachera. Bachara.
20: Becerra.
21: Becerra. Okay. I'm going to call him Baccaria. That's why I call him Baccaria.
20: Just stick with that.
21: It's
20: that's
21: much
20: better
21: easier
20: off, I think.
21: For me. Yeah.
20: Yes, there you go. All right, here we go. Okay.
4: Are you ready?
5: One, two,
4: it's the three most important news stories of the day.
8: I hit the trifecta.
4: Well, at least according to Scott Robbins. It's the trifecta on the Markley, Van Camp, and Robbins Show.
20: Every day about this time, Scott Robbins' top three stories, helped by his hero.
26: I'm Casey Kasem.
21: Hey, Casey Kasem.
26: I'm ready.
21: I thought you were going to be with David.
26: Three.
21: Okay, fine. Don't want to talk about it. That's fine.
20: He said no.
21: I know he said no, but I mean, I just
26: three.
21: Assumed they would vacation together. Okay, fine. Chicago high school graduate has claimed that she was booted out of her graduation ceremony.
20: Oh, no.
21: And she's had her diploma withheld, too.
20: Hmm.
21: So what happened? Well, she decided on stage after receiving the diploma to do the splits.
20: Okay.
21: Yeah. And Chicago Tech Academy, Tyvion Campbell, was waving to her family and friends, la, la, hi, hi, hi, and they're all clapping, performed a little dance move, and then went down and did the splits. Much to the applause from the crowd, they loved it.
20: Hooting and hollering, all right.
21: Oh, there was some hooting and hollering going on. Yes, there was. Now, she's mystified by it. And she's like, what? What did I do? I just went down and did the splits. I did a little shimmy and then did the splits. What's wrong with that?
20: It's trying to get my social media profile raised.
21: Right. And the school said, we told you guys, don't be monkeying around up there, okay?
20: And that happened.
21: And she did it. She said she hasn't received her diploma yet. She's still waiting. They kicked her out, though. She had to leave the ceremony.
20: Hmm.
21: It's like, we warned you, we told you, you can't be doing this stuff. You did it anyway because the applause of your family members and friends was overwhelming, and therefore you got your moment. Now we're going to get ours. We're withholding the diploma till further notice.
5: Now, on with the countdown.
21: Good, I say.
20: Scott Robbins trifecta, top three of the day, up to number
5: two.
21: Peter Phillips is going to get married. You probably don't know the name, and I didn't either. Upcoming wedding to his bride named Harriet Sperling. Now, he is one of the royals. Now, it's a distant. He's a cousin of Harry.
20: Okay.
21: And of Prince
20: William.
21: William, thank you.
20: Yeah.
21: But the invitations have been sent out. Guess who's not invited?
20: Who?
21: Prince Harry and his awful wife.
20: Well, sometimes that happens. You marry somebody people don't like, you don't get invited.
21: There is everybody, by the way. Everybody in the royal family got invited but them. I mean, everybody. You're talking cousins. And now the Prince Sweatbox didn't get invited either. But his ex-wife
20: got some issues.
21: His ex-wife did, and his children were invited. So,
20: well, somebody's going to scream racism on that one.
21: Racism?
20: Yeah, because of his wife.
21: Oh my God, I didn't even think about that.
20: Oh yeah.
21: No, it's because she's insufferable, and she's the one that caused all of this to happen. I believe.
20: Yeah.
21: He was being led around by it.
20: Well, somebody's going to accuse you of racism.
21: Because I just said what I said.
20: No, because the story before you said monkeying around.
21: Oh, that was. Listen,
20: I know you didn't mean anything by it. I know you, and you didn't mean anything by it. Somebody will say it.
21: I had absolutely no intent was behind that.
20: I know that. I know that, but that doesn't stop someone from saying the intent doesn't matter.
21: I didn't even realize I said it.
20: Okay. Yes.
5: And the countdown doesn't stop till we reach the top.
20: Scott Robbins trifecta, top three of the day.
5: And finally, one.
21: Oh, my gosh. All right. In 2024, a tech bro predicted that AI girlfriends would create $1 billion of business. Seems that youth are busy building on that prophecy. New research is out suggesting Generation Alpha boys would rather have a robo-girlfriend than risk rejection.
20: This is sad.
21: The study was conducted by something called Male Allies, surveyed 1,000 boys, the ages 12 through 16, found that 85% of them have spoken to a chatbot, 20% know a peer who is dating an AI chatbot.
20: You're not dating a chatbot.
21: No, you're not dating a chatbot.
20: It's not real.
21: Disconnecting from the reality of the real world. AI validates, affirms, never tires, never pushes back. For an adolescent boy still assembling a sense of self, that kind of frictionless attention can feel like intimacy. They point to the clear lure of AI for Gen Alpha guys, a demographic navigating two conflicting cultural narratives about masculine identity. On one side, they're told, be a man, to dominate, to project an alpha status. On the other hand, they're told that men are architects of the most of what's going wrong in our gender dynamics. So they're like, okay, fine, we're going to drop out, and we're just going to have an AI girlfriend.
20: I know, there's a lot of them, man.
21: Jeez.
20: It's sad.
21: It is.
20: Rejection's just part of it. Everybody's been rejected.
21: Rejection sucks, but it happens.
20: It does, yeah. It's a character builder.
21: Yes, it is. I got plenty of character now.
5: And there you have it.
20: Scott Robbins trifecta, top three of the day. Yep. Well done as always, Scotty. Appreciate it. Yes.
5: It's really been an honor for me.
20: All right. You know what we got to get to? Nimrod's in the news. So an exotic animal expert was calling to help capture an animal.
21: Yeah.
20: And then there's the twist.
21: Uh-oh.
20: We will get to and a news update in just a few.

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15: News update. A lot of people looking at California. Some of the... Well, upsets, not to everybody, but for some people, they were expecting. And Steve Hilton could be the governor.
16: Wow.
15: First Republican in a while. And then Spencer Pratt. Looks like he will finish second and be in the runoff against Karen Bass.
16: He ran a great campaign, man. He ran a great campaign.
15: But they're still counting the votes. And will be for a while.
16: You know, if he ends up not being in that second position, I'll swear.
15: Yeah. All right, we got to get to Nimrod. Here we go.
17: When the going gets tough.
18: Damn it, this is too hard.
17: The dumb get dumber.
19: All right, Dean.
17: It's Nimrod's in the News on the Markley, Van Camp, and Robbins Show.
20: I love the poorly educated.
15: All right. Nimrod's the News. We go to Poland. Where, oh my goodness, there's a porcupine in this neighborhood.
16: Ooh.
15: Okay, we better call in the expert on this. We got an exotic animal expert. You got to get down here. We got to have some help here. He goes down. Hey, wait a second. That's my porcupine. It's his.
16: Oh, like a pet porcupine?
15: Yes.
16: Oh, my gosh.
15: Yeah. Yeah, apparently it had chewed through the fence post and escaped the property on its own.
16: Oh, yeah.
15: So he was able to get it back. No injuries to human or animals in the story.
16: That's good.
15: But you're the exotic pet expert. You might want to keep a handle on those.
16: Yeah, it's a porcupine that chews through a fence. Yes, they do. Yeah.
15: And that's Nimrod's in the News.

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4: Colorado weather can be a fickle mistress. One moment it's raining, the next moment the sun's out. Oh look, there's a snowstorm. And now the sun's back out to melt it all away. 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I'll get you the what, where, and when of Northern Colorado's weather on Good Morning NoCo, Mondays at 9:30. 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
7: ABC News, I'm Dave Packer. The key California primary elections remain unsettled with millions of ballots still to be counted.
8: Democratic Mayor Karen Bass will face either progressive council member Nithya Raman or former reality star Spencer Pratt.
9: I think the next 5 months is I'm going to have time to build out this team to show everybody the level of Democratic supporters that I have behind me.
8: A conservative who has targeted Mayor Bass on the LA fires and homelessness.
7: For the first time, the House adopted a resolution to limit President Trump's Iran war powers, with four Republicans siding with Democrats. The president says the U.S. ceasefire with Iran is still in place even after the latest wave of strikes, including the deadly attack on Kuwait's airport that happened this week. Concern among cattle farmers now that a case of New World screwworm has been detected in the U.S. The Agriculture Department confirming a calf in South Texas infected with the parasitic fly, which can kill livestock if not treated. This is ABC News.
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12: I'm Channel 2 Pinpoint Weather meteorologist Alden German. Quiet weather overnight Wednesday, but it's going to be quite warm on Thursday. High temperatures in the lower 90s with a slight chance for a stray storm, staying in the 90s through the weekend.
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19: The pitching coach for the Rockies is calling the pitches. It makes sense, right? You're sitting in the dugout. You have all the analytics about Jeremy Pena. He's really bad against this pitch in this count. Chris Wood, editor, publisher with Biz West.
20: Weld County did post the highest growth rate among large counties in Colorado, and I believe it was number 3 among counties overall.
19: We're waiting on a development? 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
21: Anytime.

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8: Normal is broken, common sense is weird. 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Thank you for joining us, America. We're so glad you're here. Jade Washall, Ramsey personality, number one best-selling author, is my co-host today. 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Open phones at 888-825-5225. TJ starts us off in Kansas City. Hi, TJ. What's up?
9: Hey, guys. Glad you have me on today. I'm doing good.
8: Well, we're honored to have you. How can we help?
9: So, just in kind of a position where my family's living paycheck to paycheck kind of thing, and we've tried all kinds of stuff. We've gone through financial advisors and coaches at our banks and all that, and we're just hitting a wall where we just feel stuck and know that some patterns or behaviors somewhere have to change.
10: So, when you looked at that with the various coaches, did you find that there was a spending problem, or did you find that there was an income problem?
9: What I heard most was, it looks like you need to generate more income. What I heard, but we never could, you know.
10: What is your income?
9: So I gross around $69,000 a year.
10: Okay, and what do you take home monthly?
9: Monthly, I net around $5,000. 26, I think, something like that.
10: Okay. What about your wife?
9: My wife doesn't have an income. She homeschools our kids and takes her motherly responsibilities pretty seriously.
10: Okay. How old are the kids?
9: 9, 11, and 5.
10: Okay. I agree. You probably are facing an income issue. You're below the national average there, and so you are going to feel that. I'm assuming there's debt involved as well.
9: Correct. That's definitely the biggest hurdle, is if we could get out from underneath like one thing, it'd probably give us some wiggle room for other things.
10: Absolutely. You'd feel that snowball effect. So tell us about the debt that you have.
9: I say own loosely, but we do own our house, through mortgage.
10: Okay.
9: We have a couple of different credit cards, a vehicle loan, and
10: tell us the credit cards, tell us the car, and tell us the student loans.
9: Okay, gotcha. So the student loans are only mine, and they total about $62,000. The mortgage, the remaining balance is $200,500.
10: Okay.
9: The vehicle loan is about $19,000.
10: Okay.
9: And both credit cards.

0: Birds are around about 8,500 each.
1: Okay, so 16,000.
2: You guys are normal. But normal, yeah. But normal sucks.
0: Correct.
2: Yeah. I mean, you got like the same kind of debt most people have. Car debt, credit card debts, a student loan that's been around so long. I think it's a pet. How long y'all been married?
0: 12 years this August.
2: So the student loan's 14 years old?
0: I graduated in 2012 with those, and so...
2: I'll be 14 years old.
1: Yeah. Are you using that degree, TJ?
0: Not directly. Everybody wants you to have one. But so I actually work for an antique store that specializes in antique books and firearms, very high collectibles.
2: What do you do? Just retail clerk there?
0: Kind of, sort of. I'm the shipping coordinator. I also do a lot of the research for the individual items and things like that.
1: What's your degree?
0: I graduated from a Bible college with a youth and family degree, a youth and family ministry degree.
1: Okay.
2: So the part about you using your degree is you're not, which is okay, but you're not at all.
0: I'm using it in that it's a placeholder on a resume.
2: Well, yeah.
1: The reason I asked is because I do agree with what everyone else has said, which is you do need to get your income up because when you get your income up, you're going to have more margin available to you, and then you'll be able to use that margin, which is extra money after everything is minimum payments and everything, to pay off your debt from smallest to largest. If you freed up one of those credits to your life, a little bit more room to breathe, this works. So there's you who some ideal, but you've got the in for time. It's a personal choice, so meaning that she's not adding. You guys are making so everything.
2: Yeah,
1: and we
2: so
1: can say
2: here's the thing, and correct. What the people have enough because we love you. Break this cycle. See the inside of a restroom because you're broke people, and you're going to sell it. She's going to pick up a side. The kids think they're next. We are going to both credit cards out and look at them together with a candle lit and have a ceremony. And we're going to get on an every dollar budget, and we're going to get so fired up and wired up because I'm sick and tired of being sick and tired. When you get that going, you'll get out of debt. But you will not get out of debt doing what you're doing. Because what you're doing is running like a rat in a wheel, getting no traction.
0: I have two very specific nuanced questions that I think could at least give me a bit better of a passing.
1: Yeah, ask them.
0: The first one regarding the credit cards, I did recently do a balance transfer from one card to another, regardless of how we feel about balance transfers. That specific card has a 0% interest rate until October of 2026. Am I better off paying towards the 0% interest?
1: Your smallest debt anyway. It's your smallest debt anyway, so it honestly doesn't matter.
2: I don't care. Okay. I don't care about interest rates. Are not your problem. Cash flow is your problem.
0: Okay.
2: You need rid of the debt so you don't have payments.
1: The number one
2: and
1: thing.
2: When you don't have payments, you're going to have margin. That's what Jade's been saying.
1: The number one thing on your checklist, TJ, is tonight you sit down with your wife. You need to make sure you both have this equal level of intensity on what it's going to take to get out of this. And the two are going to brainstorm. What are you going to do with your extra time? And what am I going to extra time to make money? And you don't stop the conversation until the two of you have lists of jobs that you'll be applying for in the morning.
2: Yeah, and 10 years from now, what are you going to be doing that's not a clerk in an antique store where you make 169, not 69?

You know, the first time I became a dad, something flipped. 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It became, what happens to my family if I'm not here tomorrow? 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
1: What's up, guys? 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
2: Carl is in New York City. Hi, Carl. What's up? Well, if I push the button, we can talk to you, Carl. I'm sorry. Let's try again. What's up, Carl?
10: I'm making about $200,000 a year, and I'm having a real hard time budgeting. I was in trouble with credit card debt, which I have since put a Band-Aid on it. But I'm looking for a tool to be able to move forward so I don't fall back into that credit card debt.
11: Okay. When you say you're struggling to budget $200,000, what do you mean exactly? Tell us exactly what you mean by that.
10: You know, I just feel my day-to-day puts me a bit upside down, and then I wind up leaning on credit cards, just not disciplined enough, so to speak. And I feel that a budget and putting certain monies aside specifically for the mortgage and you know, groceries and day-to-day things would help me save more and be able to become a little bit more independent and not, you know, so upside down. I mentioned I had $27,000 in credit card debt, and I went ahead and took a second mortgage because it was a lot better than 30%, right? So I have an 8% loan now on my second mortgage, still have decent equity in my home.
2: And, so but I you're still doing the same thing.
10: Now. Yeah.
2: And it's gonna get worse exactly. Every time you do this. Yeah. You treated the symptom, not the problem. The symptom is credit card debt. The problem is you spend more than you make.
10: Mm-hmm. Exactly.
2: So why do you spend more than you make? What's it going to?
10: Well, historically, it went to just necessities, as I call it. I mean, maybe living outside of our budget, spending too much on dinners, going out drinking, buying stuff for the house, cars, motorcycles. I mean, that list can go on and on. But I feel like I have a better handle on that now. I'm not doing that anymore.
11: Because you're using a budget.
10: I had a budget, but it kind of fell apart.
11: Okay.
10: I don't have a budget currently, but I want to put one in place.
2: So how much debt do you guys have, Carl, not counting your house?
10: I am happy to say nothing.
11: What about the $27,000 that you rolled into the second mortgage, and there's nothing beyond that?
2: No car debt.
10: That's correct. No.
2: No student loan debt.
10: That's all bundled in.
11: So what?
10: No student loan.
2: How much is your house payment?
10: It'll be $2,800 now with the home equity. It was $2,200.
2: Okay, so if I take $200,000 minus $2,800 a month, there's a lot left over.
10: Yes. I agree.
11: You want to know what I think?
10: Where's it all going?
11: I know where it's all going, and you're not the first one to fall victim to this. You make a fine income. It's a great income. You guys probably feel like you make a great income, and you've given yourself the excuse to be sloppy. Because you think that you can out-earn bad financial choices. And it always comes back to bite you in the butt. And that's what's happened to you. So I think what's happened is it's not a budget problem. It is a self-control problem, right? Because you put those items, those line items, you say, I'm only spending $500 on going out to eat, or I'm only spending $1,000 on groceries. And the self-control problem comes when you start to butt up against that line item amount, and then you say, you know what, I'm just going to do it anyway, right?
10: Yes.
11: I know I've overspent. I'm just going to do it anyway. And so that's a personal problem. It's not a budget problem.
10: Well, I don't disagree.
11: You know?
10: I don't disagree. There's one there's one more tidbit to the equation. Yes, I make $200,000. However, I have a $100,000 base. The other $100,000 comes in two payments throughout the year in a bonus check.
11: Okay.
10: So it's that ebb and flow. So every 6 months, yeah, sure, I get the lion's share. Mm-hmm. But throughout the other months is where I get myself in that trouble. And I feel that a proper budgeting tool would help me become more disciplined. And that's
2: so
10: what I'm having a hard
2: time. Let's pretend for a second that let's just make up a number, okay?
10: Mm-hmm.
2: We're going to put you on every dollar. The world's best budgeting tool that we've developed because we're the best at this. And you and your wife are going to sit down and give every dollar an assignment before the month begins. Now, if we could pan back a little bit, you're going to have to walk into this carefully, and I don't know exactly how you're going to walk into it, but here's a plan. Let's pretend that out of the next budget, out of the next bonus, which is half of your income, and that's a strain. That's where the strain's coming from. That's a good point of information, by the way. Thank you for telling us that. So let's pretend that you need $124,000, which is approximately, let's say $120,000, $10,000 a month minus taxes. So I need $10,000 a month to operate. But I've only got $8,000 because I only got $8,300 because I only got $100 coming in. You follow me?
10: Yes.
2: So out of the next bonus check, I set aside $20,000 to subsidize my monthly baseline. Follow me?
10: Gotcha.
2: Okay.
10: Yeah, I'm writing it down.
2: And so, or you can set aside if you want to make it even $24,000. That'd be $2,000 a month. So out of my next bonus check, I set $24,000 into a separate savings account. Each month, I move $2,000 over, plus I have my $100 to work with, and I set my budget on that. And then anything else in the budget, anything else in that bonus can go to reduce these debts and to build wealth and to buy things. If we were going to go on a trip, we'd take it out of a bonus check after we pulled our 24 out. Okay. If we were going to go buy a couch, we'd take it out of the bonus check in cash. If after we pulled our 24 out, you know what I'm saying? So,
10: yes,
2: you know, you get a $50,000 bonus check twice a year. We're going to pull 24 out. at least once a year, or maybe 12 out of each one, okay? And then that gives me some other amount of money out of that bonus. And you already need to have it also allocated before it comes. Every dollar needs to be spent on paper and be in agreement with your spouse before it comes into your house. And then stick to the plan the two of you wrote down, and you pinky swear and spit shake and make a contract.
10: So there's no magic tool. This is just something I can build myself.
2: I'm going to give you the every dollar budget. That's the tool, because it's a system that will show you how to work the Ramsey process. But what I just designed for you is a customized version.
11: Yeah.
2: But to deal with your volatile income, your you know, because you probably can't live on $100. By the time you pay your house payment and your groceries, if you can, well, then you got another $100 to throw at stuff as it comes in, which will clean up all these debts real quick. I mean, $100,000 to clean up almost every debt but your house. Well, no, you only have them. You don't have anything.
11: It's just the second mortgage,
2: Knock the second mortgage out, the first bonus check,
10: Right.
2: And no more credit cards. Cut them up.
11: Did you cut them up?
2: You cut them up and use a debit card. We do not spend money we do not have.
10: Not in the wallet.
11: No, you got to cut them up. You got to take them out of the wallet and cut them up.
2: They have to be. They have to die. The accounts need to be closed. Debit cards only. The debit card will do everything the credit card will do except get you into debt.
11: Yeah, and also something cool happens when you cut them up. You don't have anything to fall back on. So you have to manage your money. You have to do it the correct way. Otherwise, when you run out, you run out and there's nothing else you can spend on. So that's good. Every dollar is going to help you. It's going to be great.
2: Yeah. Hang on. We'll have Christian pick up. We'll put you in the premium version. We'll pay for it and get you started. It's a free app, people, that you can download. But the upgrade version has it automatic downloads from your debit card usage from your bank. And so it keeps everything up, keeps everything current automatically for you. And it's a very powerful tool. And it actually has built into it all of the Ramsey system, the baby steps, and shows you everything you need to do. And, you know, when you lay it out and the first time you do it, you're going to sit down, you're going to say, where's all my money been going? Because there's $3,000. I don't know where it's been going.
11: Yeah.
2: Everyone has that happen. You feel like you got a raise when you do a budget because the disorganization and the chaos, the impulse spending, the lack of self-control, the inability to say no because I make a lot of money, all that kind of, that was a really good insight.
11: Yeah. But stick with it. Don't just do this one time in the first month if you're in the red, quit. Stick with it. It takes most people 90 days to start locking in and really get the feel for it. So stick with it. Don't quit after 1 month.

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1: I'm Channel 2 Pinpoint Weather meteorologist Alden German. Quiet weather overnight Wednesday, but it's going to be quite warm on Thursday. High temperatures in the lower 90s with a slight chance for a stray storm, staying in the 90s through the weekend.
2: The Broncos.
3: Bills rush 5. Bow in the pocket. Hit as he froze. Throws the ball. Fades. Deep corner. Caught. Touchdown. Marvin Mims.
2: The Nuggets.
4: Jokic. Great pass. Layup is up and in. Christian Brown. Monster triple-double for Jokic.
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5: 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The 2-2 pitch. Swing and a miss. He strikes out the side with the bases loaded.
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6: 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Lekkonen. Near side. McKinnon. One-timer. He scores. Nathan McKinnon, 40 goals on the season. His 13th multi-goal game of the year. That's the most in team history.
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7: 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And it is caught. What a play on the deflection. 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
0: Seth is in Boca Raton. Hi, Seth. How are you?
17: I'm wonderful. Thank you for taking the call. It's great, sure, to speak with you both. So, Dave, before I ask you my money question and your specific advice, I'll give you the quick family dynamic and my specific financial vitals. So I'm 52 years old. I'm single, no kids, no debt. I've been in debt. I went bankrupt 20 years ago. Fortunately, I'm in a lot better place. I make between $1,500 to $2,000 a week in cash. I work in the restaurant business, so it varies. I own my car. It's just me and my doggy. I have $60,000 cash in the bank, so I'm doing okay. The bad news is I have no retirement. So the good news is that my father, so I decided to move to Florida a couple of years ago when I realized my father's health was declining with Alzheimer's dementia. I have an older brother, so the family dynamic is myself and my older brother. We never got along very well growing up and most of our adult life, but now with regards to my dad's health, it's actually helped bring our relationship to much stronger, and it's a blessing. And it's a blessing. It's a blessing for me as an adult son to be able to move to Florida to make sure my dad is okay. We moved him into a retirement, or I should say an assisted living, and now in memory care. Fortunately, my father was always wonderful with money in terms of saving. My mom was a spender. Unfortunately, my mom passed, and then so did my dad's second wife. So my dad is 84, as I mentioned. He has a long-term healthcare policy, which is paying for his assisted living. So really, we don't need to spend any money really a month to take care of his needs. My dad's estate, we had a conversation, my brother and I, with his financial advisor. My dad's estate is worth just under $5 million. He's got about 900-800-ish in an IRA, and then he has, two accounts with Morgan Stanley. What we learned is that of that Morgan Stanley account, we kind of hit the stock lottery, Dave. My dad had a stock that he purchased for $22 a share, 1,000 shares, and it's now trading at over $1,000 a share. So we have about $1 million position on one stock. I think I know your answer, but I'm asking your advice. Do we sell off some of the stock, obviously move that then to a mutual fund? How do we do it? What's the best strategy? And just kind of the question is, ultimately, my brother and I want to make sure that his estate is safe, which will then thankfully take care of my retirement as well as my brother and his family's.
0: So, yes, you said $22,000 invested in what turned into $1 million.
17: That's correct. Yep. He has a $22 cost basis. Yep. Okay. And we know that if we sold it, then there's, long-term gain. There's long-term gain. But then, if we keep it and then he passes away, we then get that new step-up basis, so on and so forth. But I know that 25% of his net income.
0: What you've got to weigh out is the risk of a single stock is substantial, yep, because whatever that company does, so does the $1 million, right? If that owner comes out and decides he's going to be in the Epstein files and the stock goes, or the guy, the CEO, and the stock goes in half, then you lost $500,000. Okay? Mm-hmm. That's because you got it in one thing. That's the risk. Okay? If you decide I don't want the risk, you're going to have $150,000 in capital gains tax. He's going to have $150,000 in capital gains tax. Y'all are managing it for him. Okay.
17: Exactly.
0: And as you said, that's on the one hand. On the other hand, if we leave it alone, we don't have any taxes, but we have the risk, and he passes away, there'll be no taxes on it. So it's a $150,000 decision. So I'm going to weigh $150,000 in taxes against the risk that this particular company is going to somehow tank before this elderly, fragile man passes away. You see what I'm saying?
17: My brother had, well, we wouldn't sell the full position. The thought on our call on Monday was to maybe sell off like 20-25%. So we're talking about a much smaller tax bill of, you know, 30 or 40,000 on a $200,000.
0: So so the answer is this. Inappropriately callous. Okay? Can I just be mean a minute? It sounds mean because I'm talking about your dad, okay? But as long as he passes away before this company does something wrong, then you would not have wanted to move it. So the sooner he passes away versus the risk, the less you would want to do that. And so I'm gauging his health and his situation mathematically, sadly, against whether we begin to move some of this away. And that's what you do. So who is the company? Is it Apple?
17: No, it's Micron.
0: Hmm. Interesting.
17: Micron is up 900% in one calendar year.
0: Yeah.
17: If you look at it. I'm sure you're probably familiar with them. They're, you know, they do the AI chip and it's literally like, I call it a stock lottery. So
0: yeah, it's a very volatile position.
17: Yeah.
0: So do you think
17: selling off 20% of that and then putting that couple $100,000 in a mutual fund, is it safer, kind of lowers our position and our risk a little bit? Is that a smart decision or?
0: Yes. I probably would say I'm going to sell off 20% every year until he passes.
17: Yeah, that's kind of what my brother and I were talking.
0: Yeah.
17: Are there different strategies, Dave, that are beneficial, like, in terms of when we do decide to sell? Like, I heard something about a covered call, like, or is that just...
0: No, I wouldn't get into all that. I would just say I'm weighing the stepped-up basis against the risk of a highly volatile tech AI company. This is not a steady... I mean, they're not a bad company. I'm not trashing them, but this is a sudden leap up, which also is, more accustomed to a sudden leap down. If this was something boring... Like Apple would be much more boring. Agreed?
17: Yeah, sure.
0: Uh-huh. Yeah. So that's at the stock price you're mentioning, that's kind of what I thought it was. But that one's been more of a steady thing where, you know, AI and microchip is just like suddenly on the scene and suddenly off the scene and suddenly it won't matter and suddenly nobody will care and it'll be worth zero. That scares me. So
17: I kind of thought that on a separate subject. My dad happens to be a plaintiff in a class action lawsuit. His second wife passed and there's a class action lawsuit that he's involved in. If my dad was to pass before we got litigation, because currently we're in litigation, we're basically waiting to, you know, see what the offer is in terms of our specific case with my dad's second wife. In your experience, would that still, like, if the plaintiff passes, meaning my dad, does that then, and then there's a judgment rendered, would that then go to my dad's estate, which is basically the trust that my brother and I have, or does that lawsuit go away? Just curious on that, to the hedge on the phone. And thank you again so much for everything you do.
0: I'm not a legal expert. I think it'll go to the estate, but I would ask an attorney to get a real opinion about that. My opinion is probably worth what you paid for it there, but I think it is. So let's recap, because we were talking gobbledygook there for a minute. When someone has paid $22,000 for a stock that's worth $1 million, if you transfer it, if you cash it out, obviously, before you die, you pay taxes on the difference, the gain. If instead it passes to your heirs, they pay taxes on the difference in market value and whatever they sell it for. And if you sell it within 6 months of death, it is presumed to be market value by the IRS. So zero taxes on $1 million gain at death, or taxes on everything over $22,000 on $1 million. So basically $1 million gain is $150,000 swing in taxes. If these two brothers receive this money with the stepped-up basis to market value, they have no taxes upon dad's death. But if the stupid thing goes in half
18: right
0: before then, you'll wish you had paid some taxes.
18: Mm-hmm.
0: And that's kind of what he's weighing out and what we were weighing out with him. But, it comes down to how much faith do you have in that particular company to stay stable?
18: Dad's
0: and how
18: health.
0: Much faith do you have in, sadly, dad's health?
18: Yeah.
0: I mean, that's being very callous. But that's the mathematical analysis. And then you've got to, cry a little bit, have your heart in that and say out loud, this is an awkward discussion, weird to talk about. But it's weird for me to sit down with my whole family and go over my estate plan once a year. If I die, wait a minute, people, I'm still sitting here. But if I die this year, this is what it's going to happen. The If Dave Dies This Year meeting. It's very awkward.

0: Did you know, statistically, when it comes to life insurance and protecting your family, that women are more likely to be uninsured or underinsured than men? This doesn't make any sense. Women make up half the workforce, contribute mightily to family incomes, and in many cases are the breadwinners and take care of their families 24 hours a day. 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
0: Gabby is in Gainesville, Florida. Hi, Gabby. How are you? Well, I'll keep doing that. Gabby, how are you?
11: I'm doing well. How are you, Dave and Jade?
0: Better than we deserve. What's up?
11: All righty. So, my husband and I just got married in January, and since before we got married, we were starting on the baby steps because we both had student loan debt and a bit of credit card debt. However, my husband owns our house with his mother, my mother-in-law, because they bought the house after he graduated college as an investment for him. And she plans on moving the ownership to myself within the next month or two. But she also plans on refinancing the house. But to do so, it's tied with my husband's credit score. And one of our biggest debt sums is his credit card. So she's been pressuring us to make sure we pay that down. But since we've been following the baby steps, we've been going with our smallest debts first. So basically, my question is, should we focus on paying down his credit card so that we can refinance the house? Or should we stick to the
0: So how much plan? Is on the credit card?
11: It's about 12,000.
0: Okay. And how much is the other debts?
11: So my student loans are about 14. Mm-hmm. His student loans are 12. Mm-hmm. My credit card is 8. Mm-hmm. And his credit card is 12.
0: Yeah, you already gave me. That's the one you already gave me, right?
11: Yes, sir.
0: Okay. All right. So they're all fairly close.
11: Yes.
0: And your household income now is what?
11: It's about $100,000.
0: Okay.
12: When you do the refi, what's the interest rate moving to?
11: So they've been waiting for the interest rates to drop. Right now it's at 7%, but they're hoping for at least 4%.
12: What's it current? I'm saying currently.
0: It's currently 7?
11: Yes.
0: Yeah, because the market rate right now is about 5, right? You need to talk to Churchill Mortgage about your refinance, okay, and get a 15-year fixed rate, because you should be somewhere in that 5% mm-hmm. range in the marketplace right now. And that's a wonderful savings as well.
12: That would be great.
0: So let me say something to, as preventative medicine. That's not the answer is yes, pay down the credit card, because they're all fairly similar, and this accomplishes a bigger goal. And it's not because she's pressuring, it's because she's offering. So I don't understand how we got here with him and his mom owning the house together. That's not bothering me as much. And what I want to make sure you hear is this lady is we get all the calls that this went the other way, like she's being hard to get along with, and she doesn't want to help you get out of it, and she wants to stay on it, and you think you have to own this house with your mother-in-law forever, and that's the call we usually get. This lady's is very healthy in saying, I want to put it into my new daughter-in-law's name as fast as I can. That is the right mother-in-law answer. You have a peach of a mother-in-law. She's awesome.
11: Oh, I definitely do. It's just been a little bit stressful because we actually recently found out that we're also pregnant.
12: And oh, wow.
0: That's so awesome. That is so awesome. Very exciting. Cool. Well, now she's going to be super nice.
11: Oh, yes.
0: I love it. Hey, good for you. Yeah, I want to give her some props because she wins the Mother-in-Law of the Year award on this show. No, most of the time, the mother-in-law in this situation is a test pilot for a broom factory. And so this one is really doing a good job. And so I want to help her. I want you to appreciate her and to help her. And because she's really just handing you the keys to this thing. Y'all got to just get the paperwork transferred, right?
11: Mm-hmm.
0: This
12: is
0: so cool.
12: Great. There's no other money involved.
0: That's so cool. Yeah, we just got to get the refinance, get her name off the loan.
12: That's it.
0: And then she deeds it over to him and to the new daughter-in-law. That is awesome. Mm-hmm. And that only costs $12,000. We make $100. I want y'all to work extra. I want you to sell stuff. Any wedding gifts that go back that you got duplicates of, turn them into cash and throw them on the credit card. Chop up all credit cards. Get on an every dollar budget. We're going to give it to you as a wedding gift, the premium version, and get you signed up. The two of you sit down and just wear that thing out. You're going to come up with $12,000 in like 3 months. It's going to be gone.
11: Yeah, that would be great.
0: Yeah.
11: Just one more side point. Because I'm pregnant and we recently found this out, so we haven't hit all the bills yet, how do we attack the baby steps moving forward? Do we set aside part of – we've been paying off debt at least $1,500 a month since we started in January.
0: Yeah, I want to get you. I want to get that credit card gone, and then I want you to stop paying off debt.
11: Okay.
0: I want you to stack cash until the baby comes.
11: Okay.
0: It sounds like you've listened to us before. We call it stork mode. Yeah. So while you're in stork mode till baby comes, we stack cash, and we don't use the cash. We're not building out a nursery. We're using the cash to pay off debt after you come home and the baby's okay and you're okay after you come home from the hospital. But this is just an extra little pad while we're pregnant. But before that, the first 3 months right here of your first trimester, we're knocking out that debt before we do go to stork mode, because I've got to get this house transferred.
12: Yeah, and that's where the side hustling has to come in. Otherwise, the math won't work. If you're using that $1,500 margin to pay off $12,000 and that's it.
0: No, we got to get to $3,000 or $4,000.
12: Exactly.
0: We're going to squeeze this budget down super tight. We're going to work extra. And again, I'm selling everything in sight. I really am. Because if you can get this house transferred and be rid of this one thing, and then you stack cash till baby comes, you're going to be in a really peaceful situation.
12: Yeah, margin's got to double.
0: Yeah, that's very, for a short period of time, I want you all to go cray-cray and knock this out. If you live like no one else, later you get to live and give like no one else. Janice in Norfolk, Virginia. Hi, Janice. What's up?
13: Hi. Thank you so much for speaking with me. Last night, my mother gifted me $53,000, and I am just wondering if I should put that toward my mortgage, which is currently $215,000 at the 2.5 interest rate, or my concern is that all my parents' life, they have been financially frugal, but they have not saved. They inherited quite a bit of money from a family member who passed, and since then have been a little bit less conservative with their money. So I'm worried that as they get older, I do know that they are currently spending more money per month than what they bring in with retirement.
0: How much money did they inherit?
13: Over $1 million.
12: Mm-hmm. And that's
0: why 53,000. Where'd that number come from?
13: It was a family thing. One person got that amount. And so, to be fair, I also got that amount. I don't need the money, but the other person apparently did.
0: Let me help you. She's going to get hammered with gift tax unless she's got some estate planning going on.
13: Well, that is also part of my concern when I was looking up.
0: Yeah,
13: if you
0: individual can give an individual $19,000 before you get into gift tax of 55%.
13: Mm-hmm.
0: They don't know anything about any of this, and they just write checks?
13: Well, this is the largest check that I have received.
0: Yeah.
13: From
0: that. So are you married?
13: No.
0: Okay. Well, they can each give you 19, so that'd be 38. But everything above that, unless they file some paperwork called a unified estate tax credit and use up some of their estate exemption, which they can do pretty easily, they're going to get hammered with gift tax. You can't just hand out money unless it's a 501, unless it's a properly done nonprofit, and you're not. So mom and dad need to get some tax advice and quit being ignorant. They're about to get their butts kicked in an audit really bad because they didn't half learn what they were doing. So I don't care. Out of a million, if they gave you a 53, they give somebody else 53, they're probably okay. I'd put it on my mortgage. I wouldn't worry about the gift. I just worry about mom and dad getting hammered with gift tax.
13: They have less than $500,000.
0: I'm sorry?
13: So it's not they don't have $1 million anymore. They have less than $500,000.
12: You're worried that they're going to come knocking on your door when they blow through all this money. And now they're going to be...
13: No, I don't think they would do that because they would not ask me for that. But I feel, you know, compelled more or less.
0: If your house is paid off because you use this to accelerate the payoff, then when they are in trouble someday, you'll be in a better position to help them. So I'd put it on the house.

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4: ABC News, I'm Dave Packer. The War Powers Resolution passed in the House Wednesday after three prior attempts failed. Four Republicans crossed over to help it across the finish line. Indiana Congressman Merlin Stutzman was not one of them.
5: I don't believe that Congress needs to vote on the war because President Trump has it in the confines of the power that he already has.
4: The measure moves next to the Senate, seen largely as symbolic. In a video shared by White House Deputy Chief of Staff Dan Scavino, President Trump says that he'll instruct his team to start the process to formally nominate Todd Blanche as Attorney General on Thursday. Israel and Lebanon have agreed to a new ceasefire. Under its provisions, Israeli officials say Hezbollah fighters will have to leave the southern border with Israel. They're still counting the votes in the Los Angeles mayor's race, and Steve Hilton, Javier Becerra, and Tom Steyer are leading in the California governor's race. Final results could come next week. This is ABC News.
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8: I'm Channel 2 Pinpoint Weather meteorologist Alden German. Quiet weather overnight Wednesday, but it's going to be quite warm on Thursday. High temperatures in the lower 90s with a slight chance for a stray storm, staying in the 90s through the weekend.
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16: The pitching coach for the Rockies is calling the pitches. It makes sense, right? You're sitting in the dugout. You have all the analytics about Jeremy Pena. He's really bad against this pitch in this count. Chris Wood, editor, publisher with Biz West.
17: Weld County did post the highest growth rate among large counties in Colorado, and I believe it was number three among counties overall.
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9: 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Ricky is in Riverside, California. Hi, Ricky. How are you?
10: I'm doing well. Just a little nervous, but happy to be on talking to you guys.
9: You too. What's up?
10: I have a pretty stressful situation that my wife and I are going through. I've been animating and games, making pretty decent money for the past 4 years. And I've recently lost that job about a month ago. And now just doing the budget over the weekend, it showed that we were short about $3,000 this month, just with the mortgage and all of our bills and just groceries and all that. So I've been trying to figure out what is the best path. And the only thing that I can think of is possibly selling our house. But I've listened to you guys in the past and I'm not sure if, like, our situation warrants that, or if there's anything else that I can do, but just incredibly stressed.
9: Not bad. So I'm sorry. That's scary.
10: Yeah,
9: so you were an animator, did you say?
10: Yes. Yeah.
9: And you were making
10: 2019.
9: What?
10: I was, on average, it was 120 to 150. Recently, most recently, I was making 130. Mm-hmm. I just got a job at Home Depot.
11: Good.
10: About 6 weeks ago. And, I'm sorry. I'm making, 21 an hour. So I think that's like, 40K. So I don't know if I should.
9: Yeah, is your wife working outside the home, sir?
10: Yes, she works for the state of California. She makes about, her take-home pay is $4,000. It would be higher, but they automatically deduct her retirement. And
9: yeah, what does she do there?
10: Health insurance. She she checks the licenses for foster care facilities. So,
9: okay, and why did the animation job go away?
10: It's just been, the industry's been really rough. The one that I just had was just a contract position, after a layoff that I had last year. So this was the contract from September to the end of April. And right around the new year, I've been applying, reaching out to old coworkers, anybody that I can, recruiters on LinkedIn, anyone that had any sort of connection. I've had interviews. I had an interview recently at Apple. Just found out I didn't get it yesterday. And interviewed the other game studios. I get close, and then it's usually that final interview where I just don't seem to get it. So I haven't been able to line up another animation job.
9: So but it sounds like there is jobs out there in this industry, that the industry isn't dying. You just hadn't landed after your last contract. You haven't landed the new gig is all.
10: In my opinion, I think it's dying. During the pandemic, it was doing really well because everybody was stuck home gaming. So gaming studios overhired, things leveled back out, and games aren't doing nearly as well. So there's
9: is gaming what you were doing before?
10: Yeah, I

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4: 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Throws the ball. Fades. Deep corner. Caught. 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
5: 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Layup is up and in. 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
6: 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He strikes out the side with the bases loaded.
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1: Sophia is in Maine. Hi, Sophia. How are you?
9: Hi, I'm good. How are you doing?
1: Better than I deserve. What's up?
9: So I'm going into my junior year in college, and I want to study abroad next semester, well, next spring in 2027, but it's a good chunk of money, and so I would probably have to take a loan out for it, so I'm wondering if it's a good idea to do that.
1: Should I take out a loan to go on a European vacation?
9: Well,
1: that's what studying abroad is, Sophia.
9: Yes, I know.
10: How much does it cost to study abroad?
9: So, is it including literally everything, tuition, home and board, and even, like, spending money? They estimated it around $18,000 to $20,000.
10: Okay, $18,000 to $20,000. Do you have any sort of job or any work that you're doing right now?
9: Yeah, I made about, I go to school full time, but I made about $25,000 last year.
10: Okay.
9: I think around that.
10: Are there scholarships for this?
9: Yeah, so all of my scholarships for my home university will transfer, so I'll get about like $8,000 covered.
10: Okay.
9: And then my own personal savings, I don't have to pay until October, and so I'm planning on saving like everything until then, so I think I'll be able to get like a good, probably another $8,000 on that.
11: Okay.
10: So we're getting close.
11: Yeah, we're getting close, yeah. But you are spending every single dime you can scrape up on a European vacation while you're a broke college student.
9: Well, I mean, I don't
11: I mean, this has absolutely no economic or marketplace value, honey. Zero.
10: Yeah. What are you studying?
11: You're not going to come home and go, oh, every employer in Maine is going to line up to hire me because I studied abroad for one semester. Zero chance.
9: Yeah.
11: This is a fun vacation thing to do.
10: How old are you?
9: I'm 19.
11: Yeah. I
10: don't disagree with it.
11: If your parents are rich, that's fine. But I would not tell a 19-year-old person that I love to spend their very last dime to go on vacation.
10: How are your other semesters being paid for? Obviously, you've got the $8,000 scholarship. How are your other semesters at home being covered?
9: I go to college for free, so I don't have any student loans at all.
10: I will say this, and this is Jade's opinion. I traveled right out of college for work. I was getting paid to travel, so that is a big differentiator. But I think traveling is one of the best things that you can do for yourself. It's a different type of education. I personally think that if you can cash flow this, I wouldn't stop you from doing it. But Dad has told us something else.
11: Jade and I can disagree and both be right.
10: We can. Okay. That's okay. Yeah.
11: We can disagree and both be right. That's all right.
9: Yeah.
11: So I look at here's the problem. Okay. The if you qualify this as a vacation, and you say, I'm going to spend all of my year saving up to go on vacation because I value travel, like Jade is talking about, and you want to do it there, and you put that in that slot, that bucket in your brain, I'll back off a little bit and not yell at Jade, okay?
10: $12,000 for vacation.
11: Yeah.
10: That's what you're
11: a
10: saying.
11: A little bit. But the problem I've got is when people call this education.
9: Yeah.
11: Because there's very few things that you study abroad that add value to your resume equivalent to what they cost.
10: What about...
11: like nothing.
10: Would you factor in school of life, life experience, being able to see cultures outside the United States?
11: That's a vacation.
10: States? Yeah, but there's education
11: to that.
10: That's
11: not... you can't call this... education is for the purpose of furthering your career.
10: It's not, that is a type of education.
11: Well, it should be, and especially when we start talking about borrowing on it. We're not going to do that
10: no,
11: at
10: we're
11: all.
10: No, certainly, yes, hear me
11: if you
10: say,
11: have to borrow,
10: no borrowing.
11: Don't go.
10: Yes.
9: Yeah.
11: Period. We're in agreement on
10: yes,
11: that.
10: Yes, we 100%
11: but,
10: are.
11: You know, I'll just come clean, all right? We have plenty of money at the Ramseys.
10: Uh-huh.
11: And Rachel,
10: she wants to study
11: friend,
10: abroad?
11: She decides she's going to study Spanish in Spain. For one semester. She did.
10: Oh, really?
11: Yep, I paid for it.
10: Okay.
11: And we had the money.
10: Are you mad because she doesn't
11: strain.
10: Speak Spanish to this day?
11: Zero strain. The girl cannot call the dog in Spanish. I'm just saying.
10: Aquí.
11: It's just absolute, I mean, loco pedo. She can't even get there. I mean, it's just not
10: so
11: a chance.
10: I
11: un loco
10: why,
11: pedo.
10: I
11: it's just no chance
10: salty.
11: She can get there.
10: I see why
11: I
10: you're
11: speak
10: salty.
11: More Spanish than she does. She went over there and had a great time.
10: She knows
11: and
10: how to say
11: classic
10: margarita.
11: Classic Rachel style. Wherever Rachel is, Rachel has a great time, right? But it was absolutely freaking useless.
10: Oh, man. Okay.
11: And I look back
10: More
11: and
10: context.
11: I go, I got complete, as the dad, I got scammed.
10: You got swindled. You
11: did. Because they told me this was education.
10: You got bamboozled.
11: And what it was a Spanish party in Barcelona.
10: Okay, understood.
11: So
10: I'm
11: bitter.
10: You're bitter.
11: I'm bitter.
10: You're
11: That's
10: bamboozled.
11: The problem. And
10: you're
11: Sophia,
10: bitter.
11: You walked into bitterness. That's the problem. Now, all kidding aside, don't call it education, because it really isn't. I mean,
10: it's
11: even
10: an
11: if you're
10: experience.
11: Studying,
10: it's
11: if you're
10: going
11: to go to London and study banking, that's okay. It does not add enough feathers in your cap for your future job to justify the expense.
10: No.
11: The ROI is not there.
10: It's an experience.
11: It's a vacation. It's an experience. I'll tell you, there might be one exception.
10: What's that?
11: Art.
10: Oh, okay.
11: If you were going to study, if you're studying fine art, and you were going to spend time with the great masters in Italy.
10: Yeah, okay.
11: That might actually add value to your resume enough to help you with some of the big houses in New York.
10: Okay, so Sophia,
11: because
10: go to a
11: couple
10: of museums.
11: You've actually stood in front of
10: while you're there.
11: A Michelangelo. I mean, you haven't just studied it in a book.
10: Yeah.
11: You know, or on a slideshow.
10: Mm-hmm.
11: So that might, you know, if you can spend time in Venice and see the light differences.
10: Yeah.
11: That are real. And I'm not an artist, but they're real. Then that might there's something nuanced like that. You might get your money back, but most of this stuff is just bullcrap.
10: I would say there's not there's likely not a career ROI, but you can expand
11: your life.
10: Your knowledge of different cultures.
11: I mean, there's
10: and
11: some versions
10: societies.
11: Of going and getting a degree that are that, but we've now told people that you know. You can spend $200,000 having this degree that is well-rounded, and you're a barista. And you're not well-rounded. You're the best-rounded barista I know.
10: Correct.
11: You know, the most insightful on several subjects. No, thank you. That's not a way to build a child's life. It's not a way to coach a 19-year-old. Because this is how we end up with a student loan crisis. And Sophia called about a student loan.
10: Yeah, the fact that you were going to take a loan for this was bananas. I will say that.
11: It's a fun discussion.
10: It is a fun discussion. Hey, I learned
11: and
10: something
11: Rachel,
10: new.
11: Rachel, go on vacation. You get thrown under the bus, kiddo. I'm just saying. Just feel the bus tracks. Blum, blum.
10: Man. Well, you're talking to somebody who's been to 92 countries. So I love travel.
11: Me
10: I
11: too.
10: Love. Now, like I said, the difference, I got paid to travel. I got paid to go to all these places. That's very different.
11: Well, you're working cruise ships.
10: Yeah. What do you want?
11: Yeah. I mean, that's a completely different thing than... My college is taking me.
10: That's right.
11: And
10: that's
11: I am
10: right.
11: going to study. Yeah.
10: Yeah. It's just an experience. It's a trip. It's a fun thing that you
11: it's
10: could do.
11: It's a party.
10: Yeah.
11: Yeah. It's beer pong overseas.
10: Oh, boy. I can say this. I never played one game of beer pong my entire college.
11: You didn't. Well,
10: I
11: it
10: never
11: was not,
10: did.
11: They hadn't invented it when I was there. I would have been champion.
10: You would have been the champion? Oh, boy. Bourbon pong.
11: That's why we... Yeah, oh, there we go. There we go. A whole new game. Oh, guys, you have to be careful with education. It is an irony in America that we're stupid about education. Let that settle in.

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1: I'm Channel 2 Pinpoint Weather meteorologist Alden German. Quiet weather overnight Wednesday, but it's going to be quite warm on Thursday. High temperatures in the lower 90s with a slight chance for a stray storm, staying in the 90s through the weekend.
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12: Okay, today's question comes from Shelby in New Jersey. She says, my husband and I are both 35 years old, and we recently combined our finances and did our first budget together. I paid off and closed my credit card. He stopped using his credit card but wants to keep it just in case. Together we earn over $175,000 a year. Our only debt is $25,000 on a car loan. We have the cash today to pay it off, but my husband will not agree to pay it off any faster than just the monthly payment we pay of $400 per month. I want to be debt-free, but I want us to agree to commit to this way of managing money. How can I best go about this? So it sounds like your husband is he doesn't want to leave his comfort zone, right? Him closing up his credit card, that's uncomfortable for him because he likes it to fall back on just in case. And also, paying off the car early, paying more than just the minimum payment, that sounds like it's setting him outside of his comfort zone. If I do these things, I'm going to have to change something about my life. I'm going to have to pull back on something. And it sounds like he's not interested in that. And you're right, that is a problem. The best thing that you can do about this is to share a deeper reason why. Not just for the moment and not just so we can be debt free. Just so that we can be debt free feels great, but there's a deeper why behind that. And I would challenge you to put words to what that is, what it means for your family tree, what it means for your marriage, what it means for your personal peace. And that is what I would share with him first and foremost before we even start talking about the numbers. And then I would challenge him to share what his vision is for the family and what his whys are. That way all the cards are laid out on the table and you can actually have a conversation about the vision for your family. And then now we can start plugging in. How do we get there together?
0: Yeah, you're exactly right. If we pan back and we say, is our goal to keep a car payment the rest of our lives?
12: Sure hope not.
0: Well, if you do that, then let's go on Ramsey Solutions and pull up the calculator.
12: Yeah.
0: And put in $400 a month.
12: Ooh,
0: from age 35
12: man.
0: To age 65
12: yeah.
0: in a decent growth stock mutual fund, that's going to be several million dollars.
12: Oh, yeah, it is.
0: Hope you like the car.
12: Terrible. Yeah.
0: It's a $3.2 million car. I hope you like it. And, so the only way that anything he is saying makes sense is in the next 30 days. In the next 30 months or 30 years, it does not make sense.
12: Yeah.
0: What'd it come out?
12: $1.2 million.
0: Yeah.
12: Unbelievable.
0: Yeah. So, which makes the I want to keep a $400 car payment statement asinine. That's like saying, I want to be middle class instead of be a millionaire on purpose because I really like car payments. Well, what a dumb butt thing to say.
12: Yeah.
0: I mean, seriously, that's just dumb. So you know, but you got to pan back and make sure that he grasps that. Yeah. Instead of going, well, I think I'll just pay it out slowly. Well, what are the implications of that? $1.2 million. Hello. So that's just dumb. And so you pan back and you start going, look, the people that build wealth and the kind of life that I envision us living don't have car payments. The people that I envision us living like don't have credit cards. They are living on debit cards, and they pay cash for things. They don't have any debt, and they use what used to be all those debt payments to build wealth with. If you live like no one else, and later you can get out of debt, build wealth, and live like no one else. Well, I want us to go somewhere with this, not always keep a car payment. You're always going to have a car payment.
12: Well, that's
0: might as well have a good car.
12: But that's what you're saying is so important, which is why you have to go beneath the numbers. Because when you're married, most people do some version of what they saw growing up or what they see the people around them doing. So if he grew up from a family where they had car payments the entire time and it seemed like everything was okay,
0: well,
12: then
0: look
12: in his
0: at
12: mind,
0: how the family turned out.
12: Right.
0: Broke and living on social insecurity, working at McDonald's or a Walmart greeter at 74.
12: But if he hasn't seen that fallout yet, because he will, but if he hasn't seen that yet and so far everything seems okay, in his mind, what's the big deal? And then if you came from a family where we paid cash for things and we paid things off and you understood the implications of debt, those are two different backgrounds working together, and that's the emotional side of money that you do have to have conversations about. You have to understand where the other person is coming from in order to then shift the conversation in the way that it
0: needs
12: to go.
0: But there's no long-term scenario that his idea works in.
12: No.
0: Zero. Zero. The only idea, the only thing scenario he works in is in the immediate, in the next 90 days. It feels good to not have to have $25,000 in the bank and not have $25,000 car debt. But there's no, you know, no 10-year period of time that you look at that and go, oh, that was really smart. It just does not occur.
12: Yeah.
0: So when
12: yeah.
0: you pan back and you extend vision to this, you said vision earlier,
12: mm-hmm.
0: and you add vision to the discussion, you say, I want to talk about where this takes us, not what we're doing this month, but where does this philosophy take us? Into the land of Brooke. That's where it takes me. And I want to go to the land of millions. That's a different land. There are more flowers there. Hello. Caesar is in Denver. Hey, Caesar, what's up?
13: Hey, Ramsey, how are you guys?
0: Better than we deserve. How can we help?
13: Hey, so I'm 21, and I have a pretty good paying job, but I feel like I've hit my pay ceiling.
0: At 21?
13: At my age and my...
0: You already maxed out?
13: In my industry.
12: In your industry or just at this one job?
0: What is your industry that you maxed out at 21?
13: So, diesel mechanic.
0: What are you making?
13: I'm making $42 an hour.
0: You ain't maxed out. There's diesel mechanics making $120 out there, bro.
13: Working for themselves or other people?
0: Yeah. Yeah.
13: Yeah, and I don't know whether it's time to go on my own. I've done out on my own. And
0: no, I don't necessarily think it's time to go out on your own, but I think the particular line of diesels that you're working on in the particular industry that you're working on is not paying as much as some of the others are paying. Mike Rowe and I were having this discussion the other day. Diesel mechanics are doing much better than a lot of lawyers.
13: Yeah, and I feel like at 21 I'm making decent money with
0: you're doing great for 21 years old. $42 is no slouch, but you're not, you know, you can make six figures in your world, dude. Now, you might have to be running a mobile truck. You might have to be out there on the road a little bit. You might have to go get some certifications on some engines that you don't know yet. I don't know what you're working on, but what the guys making 120 are working on. But I was just talking to Mike about this the other day, and he was saying that this is one of the, and there's a shortage in your world too, by the way. There's not enough guys and gals that know how to do it.
12: Just a quick search tells me the highest paid diesel mechanics often work in specialized fleet maintenance, field service roles, overtime, power generation. But if you do those things, you can make upwards of 120 plus.
0: Yeah. And that was Google in 30 seconds.
12: Yeah.
0: Right. Or ChatGPT or whatever you did.
12: It really breaks it down.
0: A detailed piece of research she just did. But that confirms what Mike was talking about. So, yeah, you might be maxed out. So what I would tell you to do is move in one of those other more specialized situations, power plant situations, something like that. Get your income up, get some more experience, and then talk about opening up your own thing somehow and running your own thing. People that own their own businesses generally, if they do a good job running the business, make more than the people that work for them.
12: Yep.
0: Doing the diesel mechanics.
12: Absolutely.
0: So there you go.

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0: 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Hi, Susan. How are you?
12: I'm good. How are you?
0: Better than I deserve. What's up?
12: Yeah, so my question is about how to handle conversations about differing financial values with family members.
0: Like who?
12: Like close family members.
13: Mom and dad?
12: Siblings.
13: Siblings. Tell us the situation that's where something's coming up and you feel like you need to have a discussion.
12: Yeah. So it's kind of come up a couple different times. So previously it's been about like vacation budgets. And we kind of set our budget and you can tell that it's maybe a little lower. Recently, it was about a last-minute travel plan situation, and they didn't feel like they could commit to a date. And I made the mistake of saying, like, well, we can't afford to do, like, a last-minute plane ticket because those can be obviously more expensive.
13: Sure.
12: And their response was, oh, well, we talked about it, and we'll just pay the extra. For us, yes, for me. And it was, it's not, I spoke wrong. It was not that we couldn't afford to. It's that we choose not to, like, pay.
13: You don't want to
0: just turn around and say that. You know, the difference is, listen, I got to tell you, Dave and Sharon love traveling. We do not get joy out of traveling without a plan.
13: Or overpaying when you don't have to.
0: And so everything is planned out to the nth degree. Even our impulses are planned. And so that's what we get joy from. Other people get joy about just landing somewhere, getting a rental car, and figuring it out. And that is fun for them. I don't travel with those people.
13: Bingo.
0: They would drive me bonkers. And there are some of those people I love dearly, but we don't travel alike. And I'm not staying in that place. I'm not sleeping in the back seat because you couldn't get a reservation. I'm not standing outside in the sun for an hour and a half because you can't get in a freaking restaurant. I've had the reservation for 4 months before I got there. And so that's the difference. And it's okay. If you want to live free and all that, then do it, you know. But Dave has a plan.
13: You're not wrong.
0: And so it's either one's okay, and I just tell people that. So, and we have relatives and friends that are in both camps that are everything's planned out to the nth degree.
13: I mean, are they usually like that? Have you found in the past that, hey, we just are yin and yang when it comes to the way we travel?
12: Yeah. I mean, they're definitely more last minute. They're also just willing to, like, oh, it's not a big deal financially.
0: Yeah,
13: I think Dave's right. These are not your travel companions. I think it's as simple as that. And it's no shade.
0: Yeah,
13: I'm
0: going with you. If it's a family thing, the way we're going to go is if you plan it. Otherwise, the family ain't going to be there.
13: Yeah. I think that's fair. I think that's totally fair because one of the ways costs us more money. And we don't want to pay
0: more
13: money.
0: The way we function. So you don't have to convert them to your way of thinking, nor do you have to defend your way of thinking. All you have to do is just say, no, we don't go that way. If we would love to do stuff with you, but here's the terms. We plan it out, and we stay within our budget. That way it's fun for us. It's not fun for us otherwise. And this is your sibling or his?
12: It's mine.
0: Okay, well, just look at your sister or brother and tell them that. No.
12: Yeah.
0: No, you can't pay for it and make it all better because it's still not fun.
13: Yeah, and I don't like the way that feels either.
0: No, I don't want that ick on me. So thank you.
12: Well, that's kind of how it felt is like we're doing well, and it feels like we're now the poor family relation because we're not just willing to throw.
0: Yeah, well, that,
13: well, you don't care what they think, do you?
0: That feeling is on you. Yeah. That's not on them. You got to just decide that I'm not the poor family relation. I'm the family relation that plans.
13: And they can think whatever they want.
0: Yeah, because I know I'm not the poor family relation for sure. And I'm the one that plans. I mean, I just can't stand it. It drives me nuts. So it's okay. If y'all don't want to go, it's okay. But this is how we go. If you're going to roll with this, is how we roll. So, and we roll with the budget. We stick to our budget. That's fun for us. We stick to our plan. That's fun for us. And, you know, if we want to do something a little different, we'll decide on the fly. But 99% of our stuff is detailed freaking out.
13: Yeah.
0: And it's not okay if the details don't execute either, by the way.
13: Yeah, and if you here's the thing. If you truly like them enough to travel with them, then you should be able to have this conversation and it be all good when it's all said and done.
0: Yeah. So, you know, here's another plan, okay? Like, there's a different kind of situation than yours, but we take our kids and grandkids all for a week after Christmas somewhere warm. And Sharon and I pay for everything, and we have since they got married. That's our gift to them, and that is planned out way in advance.
13: Mm-hmm.
0: They can speak into it a little.
13: But it's your plan.
0: Generally speaking, we're going to our place, you know, mm-hmm. and this is what we're doing. And I don't mind hearing from Rachel what she thinks she wants to do, but that's cool, you know. But we're paying for it, and there's no shade on that. That's our gift. And but those are the terms.
13: There's a plan.
0: And, you know, we all agreed we're going, too, by the way.
13: Yeah.
0: You don't come up and go, you know, I don't think I'm going to go this year. No, you already told me you're going, and it's already booked.
13: Yeah, it's paid for.
0: So, yeah, you're going. And that's, I mean, we don't tell people what to do. We just tell them what to do, you know. It's like, but, I mean, I think what's happening here is there's more than a travel or budget discussion. It's the shade that's being thrown.
13: Yeah, and it's making her feel a type of way. It's making her feel like she has to defend herself. And
0: mm-hmm. Yeah. Yeah. I just take all that off the table and go, this is who we is. Do you want to play with us? The rules of our sandbox.
13: I like your usage of shade, Dave. You're doing good.
0: I'm picking that up from you.
13: You're doing good.
0: The cool kids around me, and the cool kids are teaching me these things. So. I heard you use it earlier, and I thought I'd just bring it back up and act like I knew what it meant.
13: You did good. Context was correct.
0: Boomer usage. There we go.
13: Good job.
0: Oh, man. Iva Lou is in Michigan, and I pray God I got that right. Iva Lou, am I close even?
4: You're close.
0: Okay. How's it pronounced?
4: Iva Lou.
0: Oh, it is Iva Lou. Yeah. Not a close. I got it. I nailed it. All right, Iva Lou, what's up?
4: I want to know if service contracts for car repair through my dealership is a good or bad investment for my car.
0: Really bad. Horrible.
4: So I should just plan on spending the money for the repairs for the next few years?
0: Yep. You want to hear the numbers?
4: Sure.
0: 12% of what you pay covers the repairs. 50% covers the marketing and the commissions paid to the salesman that sold it to you. And the rest is profit. 12%. So if you pay $10,000, $1,200 worth of repairs is what it covers on average. These things are unbelievably profitable, and the guys love to sell them because they make almost as much selling that stupid extended warranty as they do the entire car.
4: Okay, they're telling me a 7-year bumper to bumper will cost me $2,759.
0: Yeah, well, there's already a warranty on there that's bumper to bumper. They're extending it to 7.
4: No, the warranty is expired.
0: Okay. And how expensive car is this?
4: I purchased it in March of 2025.
0: Mm-hmm.
4: It's a 2023 Buick Encore.
0: Yeah.
4: And I paid $22,000 cash for it.
0: Okay. The vast amount of that $2,000 is not going to come out in repairs on average. So if you were going to start an extended warranty company, you would figure out the probability of the car breaking, and you would set aside that amount of money on out of 1,000 Buick Enclaves. How much is it going to cost me to cover it for 7 years? And you're going to figure out it cost me $500 to cover it for 7 years on average across 5,000 of them. Okay? And then you would figure out I got to pay the commissions and I got to have a profit. And that's how you run an insurance company. 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
15: ABC News, I'm Dave Packer. The key California primary elections remain unsettled with millions of ballots still to be counted.
16: Democratic Mayor Karen Bass will face either progressive council member Nithya Raman or former reality star Spencer Pratt.
17: I think the next 5 months is I'm going to have time to build out this team to show everybody the level of Democratic supporters that I have behind me.
16: A conservative who has targeted Mayor Bass on the LA fires and homelessness.
15: For the first time, the House adopted a resolution to limit President Trump's Iran war powers, with four Republicans siding with Democrats. The president says the U.S. ceasefire with Iran is still in place even after the latest wave of strikes, including the deadly attack on Kuwait's airport that happened this week. Concern among cattle farmers now that a case of New World screwworm has been detected in the U.S. The Agriculture Department confirming a calf in South Texas is infected with the parasitic fly, which can kill livestock if not treated. This is ABC News.
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20: I'm Channel 2 Pinpoint Weather meteorologist Alden German. Quiet weather overnight Wednesday, but it's going to be quite warm on Thursday. High temperatures in the lower 90s with a slight chance for a stray storm, staying in the 90s through the weekend.
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6: Welcome back to the Ramsey Show in the Fairwinds Credit Union studio. I'm Dave Ramsey. Christina is in New York City. Hi, Christina. How are you?
7: Good. How are you?
6: Better than I deserve. What's up?
7: Long story short, my husband's family has a vacation home that is currently owned by my mother-in-law. And a couple years ago, we offered to take it over, take care of it, pay for it, deal with the maintenance. Because that's what my late father-in-law had wanted, and he had always told my husband that he eventually would inherit this home because they built it together when my husband was like 5 years old. But my sister-in-law did not agree with this plan and said they did not want this house to go to him, that they wanted it to be split three ways, and that they wanted my mother in law to continue paying for it, you know, until she passes away, to like keep it all in a trust together with her other property. But now my mother-in-law is getting older, you know, maintenance is taking a lot. It's another expense that she doesn't have the money for. And now she's asking us all to split the cost for the house four ways.
6: No.
7: And my one, yes.
6: No, thank you.
7: And my one, no, yeah. So, and my one sister-in-law already said that she's not doing it. So our question is, should we split it four ways, or at this point, I guess three ways, but we will not own this house eventually,
6: nope.
7: Or should we just look for our own house?
6: You should look for your own house.
7: Okay, that's what we keep on thinking. So we should just
6: This is called a dysfunctional family.
7: Yeah.
6: Isn't it?
7: Yeah. Yes, and, you know, my father-in-law really wanted it to go to my husband. There were conversations I had.
6: It doesn't matter. He didn't cause it to happen.
7: I know.
6: If he really wanted it to, he should have put it in a trust before he died.
7: Yeah.
6: And then the sisters-in-law could pound sand.
7: Yeah.
6: Which is what they need to do. They need to pound sand, but I don't think they're going to. Yeah.
7: Yeah. So I guess for her.
6: So, I mean, there's two sisters, right?
7: Yeah, two sisters.
6: And one is already opted out. If the other one opts out, tell your mother-in-law to deed it to the trust now, to your son, to your husband, and then we'll pay the bill.
7: That's what we had.
6: If you'll go ahead and deed it to us now, we'll pay the bill.
7: Yeah, that's what we had said 2 years ago.
6: I know. We'll say it again, though.
7: And, yeah.
8: Why won't she do that?
7: Because my sister-in-law said, no, they don't want that to happen.
6: I know, but they don't want to pay anything either. So, yeah. Mom, since they don't want to pay anything, and we're the only ones wanting to pay anything, why don't we do what Dad said to do originally and deed the stinking house to me, and I'll pay for it?
7: Yeah.
6: But if you're not going to do that, we're not in. So, Mom, you get to choose.
7: That's
6: somebody's going to be disappointed. Let's decide who.
7: Yeah. Yeah, and if she doesn't do it, then this is what I keep.
6: Let it go.
7: We should just look for our own little property.
8: Yeah.
6: It's just a house. Just let it go.
7: Now,
6: it's her fault, not yours.
7: We have three children as well. What would you do so this doesn't happen to our children?
6: I would raise my children better.
7: Yeah.
6: Where they're not brats.
7: But, like, we are talking about, like, maybe having, like, a trust for the house that has, like, I don't know, a certain amount of money in it.
6: Yeah, but how about your father? How about father, before he dies, communicates to his three kids, I built this with my son. I'm leaving it to him. This is what's going to happen. And you two will get other things, but you're not getting this. Instead, he never bothered to communicate.
7: Yeah.
6: Yeah. That's what a lot of people do. They wait till they're dead to piss people off. Go ahead and piss people off while you're alive. If somebody's going to be mad, go ahead and do it while you're alive. This is how you do it. There's not an estate plan that works where there's no communication. Everyone should know every detail.

0: tale that involves them. Okay?
1: Yeah.
0: So Rachel, Daniel, and Denise can tell you what happens with our lake house. We've all decided together while we're up walking, while we're upright. And then they can, and in this case, by the way, they're going to own it together, and then they can decide to buy each other out. They can sell the thing. They can burn it. I don't care what they do. I'll be gone. But it's theirs to decide. And if I'm going to leave it to one of them, or if one of them wants to buy, the other two want to buy the other two out, it's not going to make me mad. They do whatever they want to do. Mm-hmm. I hate the lake. I don't want to go down there anymore. Okay, cool. Y'all work that out. But, you know, if you clarify it up front and often in your estate plan, you don't have the first reading of the will after death. You have the first reading of the will as soon as the will is complete. Does that make sense?
1: Yeah, I guess that's what my mother-in-law is trying to do now, but she's not really honoring her husband's wishes.
0: No, what she's trying to do now is offload the expenses without offloading the ownership.
1: Yeah, and
0: that doesn't work.
1: Yeah.
0: I don't want the expenses unless I get the ownership. No, thank you.
1: Okay.
0: And so really, honestly, what should happen here, based on, now I'm getting your opinion and you're pissed at your sisters-in-law,
1: yeah,
0: and I don't really blame you.
1: Yeah.
0: So I haven't heard their side. But from what I'm hearing, what I would say is that mom needs to say, hey, I offered you guys a chance to chip in. You don't want to chip in. And so I'm going to step back and I'm going to honor dad's original wishes. I'm deeding it to your brother. You'll get other things in the will, and I'm going to go ahead and move it into a trust for your brother now while I'm alive, and he's going to pick up the expenses from this point forward. You will not be getting the lake house. I'll take care of you and other things, but I'm just letting you two know. You had the option, and you opted out.
1: Yeah, sadly, it's only one of them that's opting out.
0: I know, but that's okay. Just step in.
1: Yeah.
0: You know, that's what I would do if I was mother. They don't have a choice. It's hers. She gets to do with it what she wants. Even if the story wasn't what the story was, she could just wake up in the morning and go, I'm giving it to you.
2: Yeah, she could. I think the problem with this, too, is there was information that you knew that the sisters probably never knew. They probably never heard that the lake house was supposed to go to your husband or go to you.
1: I think I kind of knew, but they don't want.
0: I think father-in-law was a wuss.
1: Any kind of change.
0: He's dead, but I think he was a wuss.
1: He did like to keep the peace.
0: Yeah, he didn't keep the peace. What he did was he avoided conflict. There's a difference. You keep the peace with clarity.
2: Mm-hmm.
0: Avoiding conflict is just cowardice.
2: Yeah, and whatever conversations have need to be between the husband, not you, because you're the in-law.
0: Yeah, I would not. You don't need to be talking to mom. You don't need to be talking to sisters at all, because it's not going to go well.
2: No,
0: Jade is exactly right. Good advice. Good advice, Jade. Yeah, so your husband should call his mom and say, Mom, this is what Dad really intended. If we're not going to do that, we're not going to participate. I'm sorry. If you would like to do that, though, if you want to go ahead and deed it over, I'll take it off your hands, and you won't have to worry about it anymore, and we will have fulfilled Dad's original wishes that we all know were there.
2: And just, there's no time to cover this, but you've got to view inheritance as the cherry on the top of the sundae. It can't be the thing that you're counting on to break you free.
0: Right, right. Yeah.
2: You were counting on this house.
0: On the other hand, you don't want to be handcuffed to it either.
2: Yeah.
0: I'm going to be in an LLC with my sister who steals money was yesterday. No, thank you.

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3: 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Throws the ball. Fades. Deep corner. Caught. 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
4: 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Layup is up and in. Christian Brown. Monster triple-double for Jokic.
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5: 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The 2-2 pitch. Swing and a miss. He strikes out the side with the bases loaded.
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6: Turned over. Lekkonen. Near side. McKinnon. One-timer. He scores. Nathan McKinnon, 40 goals on the season. His 13th multi-goal game of the year. That's the most in team history.
2: High school sports.
6: 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Throws up middle. And it is caught. What a play on the deflection. He's going to take it to the house.
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0: 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Nate is in Phoenix. Hi, Nate. How are you?
10: Good. How are you?
0: Better than I deserve. What's up?
10: Yes, sir. So my question, I am a 21-year-old recent college graduate. I'm starting out a career in aviation here in Phoenix, but my question more so revolves around a $5 million real estate portfolio that my late grandmother, she passed away a few months ago. She built it up over the past 40 years by being a nurse and having a house cleaning company. And so no one else really in my family at the moment is like willing to kind of manage this portfolio that she built up. It's roughly a dozen houses, apartments, condos, et cetera, across four different states. And so I'm kind of looking to take that on. And the challenge being I have a job here in Phoenix, and my siblings and parents have jobs as well. And being that it's spread across all the way from Hawaii to Pennsylvania, we're looking at what is the best way to manage this.
11: If you inherited it, who
0: owns it?
11: Yeah.
10: Oh, so it's in my mom's name, but my parents are nearing retirement age. They don't want to take on any big ventures or basically, like, you know, have a huge hassle of managing this. So I have basically stepped up and told them I want to take advantage of this opportunity. And
0: why is it an opportunity?
11: How will you get – what's your benefit?
10: Well, my benefit is I've read a lot and seen a lot online how real estate can, you know, be beneficial in terms of building income.
11: No. What's your financial benefit to it?
0: You want to be a property manager because you read real estate online?
10: No, I wouldn't say. Yeah, I don't want to be like. I want to basically figure out how I can turn these roughly dozen properties and build it into something that's beneficial for our entire family.
11: So you're thinking? I want to make this very clear. Are you thinking, hey, if I help this build from $5 million? And maybe I, you know, double it or whatever, then when I inherit it, it's going to be even more. Is that what you're thinking? Or are you thinking you can just earn some sort of salary off managing this? Or is it both?
10: So it's more so not that I really want a salary. It's really I almost want to turn it into a family business, if that makes more sense.
0: You keep saying family business, and yet you don't own anything.
10: Yeah, because, I mean, my parents, like I said, my parents own it, but they have kind of, like, I have talked with them, and we've kind of come to agreement where they want me to basically take the lead on it because they're nearing retirement.
11: Right, but are they
0: no
11: paying
0: kidding.
11: You?
0: How are you getting paid for this? That's dumb.
10: So
0: they want to hire their 21-year-old who had other life goals to now be a property manager, is what you're saying, because you're getting nothing out of this. No, I don't want you to do this because you read an article on TikTok and got excited about real estate. No.
11: If they don't
0: You don't own it.
11: If they don't enjoy property, they can always sell the properties and invest the money.
0: Yeah. You don't own it. Nor are anywhere in this discussion have you ever owned it. You've never indicated anywhere in this entire time. We asked you four times, are you going to own it? No, I'm just going to run the family business. Well, then you're just a stinking employee.
11: And I don't even think they've said that to you, that they're going to pay you money or a certain amount of money to run this. They haven't said that.
10: Yeah. Well, I guess, like, I mean, following the logical line of progression here, I guess eventually me and my siblings are going to inherit it. So,
0: and your siblings are going to benefit from all your work because you're not.
10: Yeah. So
0: no.
10: You think I should?
11: I think what's happening is you're operating, Nate, on a set of assumptions, and they are massive assumptions.
0: Yeah.
11: You're assuming that
0: you're going to end up with this.
11: You're going to end up with this and that you're going to have a bigger percentage of this and that there's going to be a family business. You've got a lot.
0: Let's play this
11: that
0: out.
11: You've made
0: Let's
11: up.
0: Play this out. You go in there and you work for a few dollars, enough to support you while you screw with this, and you run this from $5 million to $20 million, and 10 years from now your parents die, and your siblings now have one-third of $20 million that you built.
11: You're going to be pissed.
0: That is not a good plan.
11: Mm-hmm.
10: So, yeah. So I guess your advice would just be to, like, you know, let my parents
11: your mom and dad.
10: It.
11: Yeah, let
0: if
11: them
0: If your
11: decide.
0: Mom and dad want to say, in return for managing our property, we will pay you a property management fee, and we will deed these four properties to you now.
10: Mm-hmm.
0: And then you do with those four properties something good for you. Meanwhile, you manage the others for your siblings' future, because your parents aren't going to do anything with them. Now, that would be one thing. Now, the second piece of this is, I heard a couple other things in there. I'm going to change horses on you now that I dropped that on you. But no, don't just go in there and assume you're going to, that this is all going to work out because it's real estate. It's not. Now, then the other thing is, you said properties scattered from Hawaii to whatever,
11: that's
0: to Egypt.
11: That's another problem.
0: And that is a bad, I mean, and there's only 10 or 12 properties. It's not like you got this huge portfolio. So you guys need to sell off some of this stuff that's stuck out there in the middle of Egypt somewhere. And get the property centralized where you can run them. All the real estate the Ramseys own, with a couple of exceptions of vacation properties, are all within 40 miles of each other. And they're $600 million worth, not $5 million. All of my portfolio. It's all where I can touch it within a short drive. And so, and that's what the kids are going to end up with in this case. So, if you know, you guys need to do some estate planning and figure out, end game, after you grow this portfolio, how do you benefit from growing the portfolio other than just the thrill of growing the portfolio? And in the meantime, how do you eat? Mm-hmm. Which would be the property management piece.
11: What needs to be, help Dave, go even deeper on the, like, this needs to be in writing. This needs to be somewhere.
0: It can't just be we talk about it over Chick-fil-A.
11: Yeah.
0: And then we also tell the siblings.
11: Yes.
0: You know, so Nate is taking over the property. In return, Nate is going to do this, this, and this. Okay?
11: We all know.
0: Okay. So in our case, Rachel's husband, Winston, has a real estate company that he and I started. He has done other things with it on his own behalf that I have nothing to do with now. And he also manages all the Ramsey property and gets paid for managing the Ramsey property. He does not own any of the Ramsey property. The three Ramsey Gen 2s will own the Ramsey property, one of which is his wife.
11: Mm-hmm.
0: But he's not managing it for the family, vaguely hoping
11: thinking
0: he'll get
11: one
0: something
11: day.
0: Someday.
11: Right.
0: He knows exactly what he's going to get.
11: Mm-hmm.
0: His wife is going to get 1/3 of the portfolio upon Sharon and my death. And in the meantime, he's being paid commissions and management fees to run a real estate company, which he thoroughly loves, and I like working with him. So it's all good.
11: Perfect.
0: But that's a very clear delineation of what's where. And by the way, he kind of came at it like Nate did.
11: Mm-hmm.
0: He wanted to learn the real estate business. I know it. He wanted to get involved in it. I was his initial mentor, so over the years, I was one of his mentors.
11: Mm-hmm.
0: He's had other people that he didn't just learn from me, but I kind of helped him get started, and I did. And so
11: this guy needs a mentor,
0: because
11: he can't just jump into this.
0: I'm in aviation.
11: Yeah.
0: No, I'm in the rental property business in Hawaii.
11: That's and it's going to be different in each country, in each state that he's in.
0: Yeah, well, Hawaii's a different country.

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1: I'm Channel 2 Pinpoint Weather meteorologist Alden German. Quiet weather overnight Wednesday, but it's going to be quite warm on Thursday. High temperatures in the lower 90s with a slight chance for a stray storm, staying in the 90s through the weekend.
2: Colorado weather can be a fickle mistress. One moment it's raining, the next moment the sun's out. Oh look, there's a snowstorm. And now the sun's back out to melt it all away. Avoid the surprises and hear all about the weather with me, meteorologist Cody Wilson of Denver and Front Range Weather. I'll get you the what, where, and when of Northern Colorado's weather on Good Morning NoCo, Mondays at 9:30. 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
0: Keegan is with us in Palm Beach, Florida. Hi, Keegan. How are you?
13: Hey, Dave. I'm doing well. How are you?
0: Better than I deserve. What's up?
13: So I had a question I wanted to run by you. I'm 22 now, but back when I turned 18, I took out some credit cards and racked up, to me, a significant debt. And I finally now am just facing it. I'm 22. And I got a job, full-time job, and I've been working on paying it off.
0: Good. What do you make?
13: I make $3,500 a month.
0: Okay. Working 40 hours?
13: Yes.
0: What do you do?
13: I work for a pain cream company, Nano Extreme Pain Cream.
0: Okay.
13: The marketing for it.
0: Yeah. And how much credit card debt did you run up?
13: I ran up about $40,000.
0: Mm-hmm. Is that all the debt you got?
13: $40,000, and then I have some student loan debt. Altogether, I had $70,000 of debt.
0: Okay, so student loans are $30,000?
13: Yes.
0: No car debt?
13: Well, I was watching your show, and I ended up selling my car about 2 weeks ago because I am able to ride into work with somebody.
14: Good.
0: Wow.
14: Very good.
0: What did the car sell for?
13: I sold it for $13,000, so I was able to put that towards the car. So I just paid that off, so I don't have a loan on that anymore.
0: Big move there.
14: Excellent.
0: Way to go. All right.
14: Okay, so the $70,000.
13: Yep, and then I had some bicycles that I sold. I sold those for $10,000 to pay off some debt. I ended up paying off two credit cards that totaled up to $8,500. Dollars in debt. So
0: look at you, man. Get it. Get it.
14: So you're with the 70 now.
13: $43,000. Down to 43. Yeah.
0: But there's 70 total, including student loan debt. Yeah. Okay.
13: So I have a friend who offered to pay off all my debt, and I pay him back.
14: Ooh.
13: I don't really know if I want to do that or not because I don't want to ruin. I know money can ruin a relationship, and I'm not sure if I want to go down that road.
0: It's not really money that ruins it. It's the change in the relationship that can ruin it. So you're 22. What kind of a friend has $73,000?
13: he comes from generational wealth. His dad's very wealthy, so he has lots of money just laying around.
14: Wow.
0: Okay.
13: Yeah. So he offered to pay it for me, and I have to pay him back, of course, but I'm not sure if I want to do that.
0: No, I would not do that. No.
13: Okay.
0: I think you're making wonderful progress because you've done a couple of things. One is you became very focused and clear on your debt attack, and two is you've been very impressively willing to sacrifice. I'm very impressive. And so,
13: yeah, I mean, it's not what I want to do at 22, but
14: you're
13: I don't
14: want
13: to live my whole life like this.
0: Yeah, but what you don't want to do is live under the thumb of a credit card either. So you're wanting to get out. I'm going to fight my way out. No, I think it's a kind offer, and I appreciate it. The problem is that when you borrow money from someone, you change the relationship to that of master servant. The borrower mm-hmm. is slave to the lender. And even if so if you're a slave, by definition, you have a master. And even if your master is a very nice person or is an unconcerned person, they still become your master. And it changes the air in the room. They start thinking about how much this guy works. Mm-hmm. They start thinking about if you're going on vacation. They yeah. start thinking about if you went to happy hour. All of a sudden, they're thinking about it, even if they have plenty of money, quote unquote, laying around.
14: Yeah, because this is your friend, so he has front row seats to how you're living your life every day.
0: Yeah. So, I mean, it's kind of sounds good on the surface, or it's actually a nice
14: generous.
0: Offer.
14: Yeah, it sounds
0: it's
14: generous.
0: But it's going, more times than not, to your point, it ends in disaster, Keegan. So, I will tell you this, if you can get some transportation of some kind, I'd love to see you pick up an extra job for 30 more hours and, you know,
14: yeah.
0: and continue to accelerate the plan that you've already got. That's what I would do. But the secret sauce to this, Keegan, is not mathematics on the interest rate. You get a better interest rate with your friend. The secret sauce is not that at all. The secret sauce is Keegan. When Keegan changed, everything changed. And before Keegan changed, nothing changed. So once you decide you're going to ride this thing, you're riding it. I'm proud of you. Keep after it, dude. I want you to look in the mirror and go, you're the answer to the problem, not borrowing from a friend.
14: That's right.
0: And that might include working another 30 hours a week somewhere, which I really wouldn't mind you doing at all. Todd is in El Paso. Hey, Todd, what's up? Todd?
15: Hey, how's it going? Sorry about that. I was kind of muted a little bit. My bad.
0: No troubles. What's up?
15: Hey, so anyway, I kind of got myself kind of like screwed over a little bit, I guess you could say. I was out getting, I had a friend put me on to getting Pokemon cards, and I think I went a little too far over because I racked up, well, I talked to the lady on the phone before this, I racked up like thousands of dollars in credit card debt to help pay for my Pokemon cards.
14: How many thousands?
15: Probably like $10,000 to $15,000.
14: Oof.
0: Okay. Right. So, how much credit card debt do you have exactly? Do you even know?
15: No, I don't really like pay attention to like that.
0: Mm-hmm. Well, step one, identify the problem in detail. You're lost. You're screwed. You need to find the map that has the little red arrow on it that says you are here. Here you are. It's $13,426 of stupid. I want to define my stupid very carefully and thoroughly. That's step one. Step two is take assessment of the inventory of Pokemon cards and what and how you can move them. So you've been trying. You bought them to speculate on them and try to retail them back out. You tried to buy them at one price and sell them at another price, right?
15: Correct. And
0: did you do that successfully ever?
15: No, I kind of just winged it because I saw other success stories, and I was like, you know what, I'll use the credit card. You know, my logic was, I'll use their money because it's not mine, and then if it doesn't work, then
14: why were you
15: fall out. Maybe there's...
0: Then it's your money after all. Who knew? Yeah.
14: I have a feeling this is a symptom of something else. What caused you to be so desperate that you would do $10,000 or however much on a credit card for Pokemon cards?
15: Oh, that's just the American dream in my mind. I'm just trying to, like, made the next dollar like anybody
0: else. American dream
15: is
0: to go broke in credit card debt?
15: Well, when you word it like that. I wanted to.
0: Okay.
15: I mean, like,
14: what do you do for work? What's your job?
15: I'm kind of like bouncing around employment. I'm kind of looking for a new job.
14: And there it is.
15: Job a little.
14: Okay. That's what I was getting to. There was something going on.
0: Yeah. Ding, ding, ding, ding, ding.
14: Okay.
0: Okay, so you believe crap like you heard, like, it takes money to make money. And so I'm going to be a Pokemon guy because two people I know did this once, and instead of working. So here's what I want you to do. I want you to get a 40-hour job. And then what I want you to do right after that is I want you to get another 30-hour job and pay these credit cards off. Meanwhile, call some of your stupid Pokemon friends and say, hey, stupid friend, you got me into a stupid mess. Because I was stupid, and we're going to get this mess cleaned up and sell these stupid cards. Now help me with this, and let's get these cards moved instead of sitting around looking at them. Because every day I got to look at them, if I'm you, I feel dumber.
14: Yeah, the American...
0: I've done dumb things, Todd. You did a dumb thing. So I know what dumb things look like. And dumb things, when you leave them sitting there in your house, they shame you. When you walk by, they go, you do it a dumb thing.
14: They talk to you.
0: They talk
14: do.
0: To you. They tell you.
14: They do.
0: I had a car parked in my driveway one time. It kept saying, Dave, you're stupid.
14: Yeah.
0: You're dumb, Dave.
14: Yeah.
0: You look what you did, Dave. And so I got rid of that stupid car. I felt stupid every time I drove it.
14: Yeah.

0: Buying or selling a home is exciting, but let's be real, it's also a huge deal. 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
0: Our scripture of the day, John 13:35, by this everyone will know that you are my disciples, if you love one another. Thomas Sowell said, some of the biggest cases of mistaken identity are among intellectuals who have trouble remembering that they are not God.
10: Oh, boy.
0: Whoa. David is in Denver. Hey, David, what's up?
11: Not much, Dave. How are you?
0: Better than I deserve. How can we help?
11: Yeah, I'm on baby step six. I'm paying off my home. I have no debt at the moment. And I've been in the corners of the YouTube finance world, and I found a video about biweekly mortgage payments and signing up for that program. So I'm currently owe $420,000 on a 5.98 30-year fixed loan, and I'm 2 years in. And I was wondering, do you recommend that I sign up for the biweekly mortgage payment?
0: I would not pay a fee for it. Is there a fee associated with it?
11: Yes, sir. To enroll, Rocket Mortgage does require a single upfront mortgage payment, which for me is $3,500. So I would have
0: that they hold as a fee. They take that as a fee?
10: Wow.
11: No, I do. I guess not a fee. I think it goes towards the principal, sir.
0: Is your mortgage with Rocket?
11: Yes, sir.
0: Okay. Are they charging any fee for the service of the biweekly, an actual fee?
11: I don't believe so, sir. I believe they just asked me to make a one-time mortgage payment to enroll, and then I am enrolled from then on.
0: Okay. That's possible. I'm not real trusting of Rocket.
11: Ah.
0: Because Rocket has a lot of shysters going on in there, so be careful. But let's walk through it. Here's why I'm asking that question, all right? So basically, a biweekly mortgage is half a payment, as you know, David, every 2 weeks.
11: Yes, sir.
0: There are 26 two-week periods in a year. So 26 halves is 13 holes.
11: Right.
0: Which means that a biweekly mortgage effectively pays a single payment extra per year.
11: Correct.
0: So mathematically, you would be within $15 of this by simply just writing a check once a year for an extra payment.
11: That's true. And so I kind of thought, like, what?
0: There's no magic.
11: That'd be a better move?
0: Yeah, the biweekly is not magic. It's just a way to trick you into paying extra principal.
11: I see.
0: And that's the only thing that does it. So if you just took your regular mortgage and once a year sent an extra payment above your regular mortgage, you'll be within $10 or $15 of the same exact result. So it takes a 30-year mortgage and turns it into about a 23. It takes a 15-year mortgage and turns it into about a 12.
11: I see.
0: But it's all done by an extra principal payment a year. And really, truthfully, you're on baby step six, so you may be doing more or less of an extra principal payment a year. Are you paid every 2 weeks?
11: Yes, sir. I do have a salary position. So does my wife. We earn about $186,000 a year.
0: So it would be kind of an autopilot thing to at least get one extra payment a year. But with those numbers you're giving me, I want you to put more than that on there anyway, don't you?
11: Well, the problem is I have a 4-year-old son, and I'm paying $22,000 a year for daycare, and that just really hurts the budget. I do feel like I'm house poor. I feel like I'm kind of,
0: Well, if you're house poor, you don't need to increase your house payment.
11: Yes, sir. I'm just trying to pay this thing off as quickly as possible.
0: The way you're going to do that is extra principal payments, not being house poor from daycare. So you got to decide which life is it you're living here. But either way, I want you and baby step six, for your sake, to get the house paid off. And the way you're going to do that is extra principal payments. If you want to do that by setting it up as a biweekly and they don't charge you a fee to do it, see, if they're charging you $500 to do this or something, well, crap, no, I'll just send it an extra payment.
11: Right.
0: But if they're charging you no fee and you're paid biweekly and it's easy, yeah, let's do that. But let's also plan to do more.
11: Excellent. And before I let you go, I do earn $11,000 a month with my wife after taxes, and my mortgage is $3,500, which equates to 32.2% of my monthly income. Since I'm on baby step six, I don't have any debt. Do you still think I can keep this house? I know you always say sell the house is too much, but I really want this home.
10: I think that you're feeling the squeeze, especially right now, because you have somebody in daycare, and there's a seasonality there. That's not going to be like this for all time. So I think that's why you're feeling the squeeze. If there's something you can do to offset that in the meantime, I would do it.
0: Yeah,
10: but I'm not.
0: Okay. The take-home pay you outlined is after you put money in 401k, right?
11: Yes, sir.
0: That's not the number. No, that's not the number.
10: That's the wrong calculation.
0: That's the wrong calculation. When we say take-home pay, we mean just after taxes only.
11: Yes. It's 11,000 hits our joint account a month.
0: I know, honey, but that's after they took money out for 401k.
10: And probably insurance.
11: Yes, sir.
0: Those two numbers don't count in the calculation, so you're not at 32%.
11: Oh, okay.
0: What I'm saying. The only numbers that count in the calculation for take-home pay is after taxes, gross minus taxes. So add back insurance, add back in your calculation, and then say,
10: yes,
0: of that number, what percentage is it? And it's going to be down close to 25. Yeah. So you're fine. I don't think you're hurting here. I think you're just, observing the fact that that you're not out of debt completely yet. And even when you are, it's not a magic pill.
10: Mm-hmm.
0: It's just a better place than being in debt. That's all.
10: Everybody listening needs to understand what you just said about take-home pay, which is it is only the after-tax amount.
0: When we say have your house be 25% of your take-home pay on a 15-year fixed, we're talking about only after taxes. not after child support coming out, not after your car payment coming out and going to the credit union.
10: Not after the insurance, not after 401k.
0: Not after insurance, not after 401k, not after Aflac, not after any of that stuff, okay? So put all that crap. That's not what we're talking about. Good point. Aaron is in Minneapolis. Hi, Aaron. What's up?
4: Hi, thank you for taking my call.
0: Sure.
4: So we recently moved to a country home. We thought it would be our dream home, our forever home that we'd raise our kids in. But after moving here, we realized we hate country life. We miss living in closer to a city. We miss sidewalks, all the amenities. We have another home, and we are renting it out, and we thought we would rent it out for a few years and then sell it and then use that money to pay off said country home. But now we are unsure of what to do because we do not want to stay in said country home.
0: Well, sell said country home and move back to the city.
10: What's wrong with that?
4: So our other home is 3 hours away. And
0: sell
4: so
0: it.
4: To move
0: sell
4: to
0: both
4: said
0: of them and buy a house
4: home.
0: In the city.
4: That's what you think we should do?
0: Sure.
10: If none of them are working for you.
0: I don't want a rental house in a country home, and I want neither. Why don't we say, I don't want to own them anymore, so what am I going to do? I'm going to sell them.
10: And you could probably buy what you want, maybe in cash.
0: I get rid of both of them.
4: Even if we just recently bought said country home?
10: How
0: okay,
10: recent?
0: Why are you arguing with me? You called me up and said you didn't like it.
4: No, I'm not arguing.
0: I know, but you're going, well, I just bought it. Well, I know, but I don't like it. I made a bad decision. Unmake the decision.
4: Okay.
0: You didn't get married. You bought real estate.
4: Okay. Thank you so much, Dave.
0: Yeah, it's hard. It's hard to get rid of the married thing if you do that one wrong. But
10: yeah,
0: the real estate one, you just put it up for sale.
10: It's more simple than you think, I think.
0: Yeah. Well, it's just, I mean, you may lose a little money.
10: Sure.
0: We made a bad decision. Something about our vision for life was askew.
10: Yeah.
0: And so we may pay some tax for that.
10: Stupid tax.
0: We may pay some stupid tax for that. That's okay. It's okay. I've done dumber things than that.
10: Yeah.
0: And thought I wanted something that I didn't. And but I tell you what is interesting to do, Aaron, in these situations and anybody else. I've done it a lot to myself. When I find myself in a situation like that called a mistake,
10: mm-hmm.
0: that's a mistake.
10: Mm-hmm.
0: I want to backtrack and think through.
10: How did I get?
0: What caused my brain to malfunction that allowed the mistake?
10: Mm-hmm.
0: What decision-making framework was I using that was flawed that caused me to, you know, okay, I was looking at Instagram people on Homestead.
10: Yeah.
0: Well, don't, you know, okay, I just figured it out. I don't need to be looking at Instagram to do anything that has quality in life.
10: Right.
0: You know, and so what was it that caused me to get askew of what reality was?
10: Yeah.
0: And so that I don't do it again.
10: Well, then it becomes research. Not just something stupid you did.
0: It was an experiment.
10: It was an experiment.
0: I found
10: That's
0: something
10: right.
0: that didn't work.
10: That's right.
0: Like a test tube when I blew up the lab. Yeah, that kind of thing. Yeah. That puts this hour of the Ramsey Show in the books. We'll be back with you before you know it. In the meantime, remember, there's ultimately only one way to financial peace, and that's to walk daily with the Prince of Peace, Christ Jesus.

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2: ABC News, I'm Dave Packer. The War Powers Resolution passed in the House Wednesday after three prior attempts failed. Four Republicans crossed over to help it across the finish line. Indiana Congressman Merlin Stutzman was not one of them.
3: I don't believe that Congress needs to vote on the war because President Trump has it in the confines of the power that he already has.
2: The measure moves next to the Senate, seen largely as symbolic. In a video shared by White House Deputy Chief of Staff Dan Scavino, President Trump says that he'll instruct his team to start the process to formally nominate Todd Blanche as Attorney General on Thursday. Israel and Lebanon have agreed to a new ceasefire. Under its provisions, Israeli officials say Hezbollah fighters will have to leave the southern border with Israel. They're still counting the votes in the Los Angeles mayor's race, and Steve Hilton, Javier Becerra, and Tom Steyer are leading in the California governor's race. Final results could come next week. This is ABC News.
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6: I'm Channel 2 Pinpoint Weather meteorologist Alden German. Quiet weather overnight Wednesday, but it's going to be quite warm on Thursday. High temperatures in the lower 90s with a slight chance for a stray storm, staying in the 90s through the weekend.
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12: Turned over. 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McKinnon. One-timer. He scores. Nathan McKinnon, 40 goals on the season. 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
22: The NIL in college, whether they admit it or not, has been come play for

0: and joining Democrats to try to gain control over military actions in the Middle East. Arizona Democrat Senator Ruben Gallego is seeking to overturn Trump policies that would require green card applicants to apply for them in their home countries. President Trump said he would travel to the Group of Seven summit meeting in France later this month, right after he said the most entertaining night in American history, the UFC World Championship fights on the South Lawn of the White House. President Trump said Wednesday that he plans to nominate Acting Attorney General Todd Blanche permanently to lead the Department of Justice. Dan Scavino posted a video of the president making the address yesterday, saying that he's going to be instructed to make the process get started. And those are some of our first things this morning here on the Talk Media Network. Our friends at the Daily Signal want you to stop by and get your news updates there. And more and more, we are adding to our state news departments. I lead the Virginia State News Department as chief columnist, sort of the Virginia Victor Davis Hanson. Of course, you get all of VDH's great commentary videos as well as full coverage of Ohio and California and Texas and Georgia, as only DailySignal.com can deliver. 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
2: Colorado weather can be a fickle mistress. One moment it's raining, the next moment the sun's out. Oh, look, there's a snowstorm. And now the sun's back out to melt it all away. 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

0: That's our job here is give you, you know, if you can't be a good example, be a horrific warning is what I always grew up believing. So we try to be the good example because being the horrific warning is never fun, at least for the person who's in the role of the horrific warning. If you're hearing warning klaxons going off in your head, no, you didn't have too much Asian food right before bed. So did President Trump just endorse J.D. Vance over Marco Rubio for president? So he made a statement yesterday that said he really likes the idea of a J.D. Vance-Marco Rubio ticket, saying that they would be unbeatable. And he said it in a way that indicates that he would expect J.D. Vance to be running for president and Marco Rubio on the ticket as VP. And, you know, the commentary it is all running or saying, he can't weigh in on these kind of things. Well, first off, it's 2026. This isn't something that's going to be really, well, because people in the commentariat have nothing better to do. Because now California is, you know, what, 60% of their way through counting their votes? So one, two, no, I'm sorry. Oh, I got interrupted again. Let me start again. It's seriously, it's like that in California with the vote counting. Do you have to restart every time somebody comes into the room or your cell phone rings? Can we reset? I've lost count somewhere at 4 million. 200. I'm sorry. We got to start over. The phone rang, and then the cat needed to go out. It's just, you know, and they're telling, well, it could be 10 days. Well, I mean, I understand it's you got beaches and you've got mountains and all of that, but good golly, can we just get on it a little bit? Just so we know who's where. And meanwhile, this text message comes in from Mark, who listens to us on KMET in the Inland Empire. He says, Dear Joe, I don't know if you saw this, but the California GOP has launched a concerted campaign to win back the state. They're calling it Victory 26. What took them so long, and why should I believe that they have any sort of infrastructure to do this? Well, first off, I've said this before, and I'll probably wind up saying it again for the means of the explanation. Let's go back to 2015. I was at Freedom Fest. We'll be heading there in July. As a matter of fact, just a little over a month from now. 1 month away from July 4th, and then we're going to head to start the next 250 years at Freedom Fest. But we were there in 2015, and I remember thinking, and I asked Mark Skousen directly, I said, why is Donald Trump coming to Freedom Fest? I mean, this is sort of borderline libertarian crowd, and he's never struck me as ideologically a libertarian. He said, people want to hear him talk. And he gave a great speech about free markets and capitalism. And the next thing you know, and he brought the house down. And then he's knocking on Reince Priebus's door.
1: You got room on the stage for one more?
0: And there he was. But Reince Priebus didn't go any more than Corin Rankin went. And went and said, hey, Steve, be a keen idea if you ran for governor. I mean, we love to think that these party officials sit in a room looking at big bulletin boards full of names and faces, and we all fancifully think our name or our face is on that list. Trust me on this. If your name is on the list of any political party's bulletin board, it's probably not for the reasons you'd want. Having had my name on some bulletin boards before, it's never for the reason I would want. So I'm just warning you, having been there and done that and written the postcards. No, the parties are driven by the candidates. And sometimes that doesn't turn out dramatically the way Donald Trump created a third party and moved it into the RNC headquarters. Went and reminded blue-collar working-class Americans why free markets are good for them. And as a radio show host, I was pleased to finally have somebody making the case that if you're in the working class, free markets are good for you. Because I would say it and be like, well, yeah, but the president, you know, even the Republican ones would be like, well, we're going to get some regulations here, and then the regulations are going to make everything great. So finally, we had somebody who was at least trying to stem that tide, drain the swamp, etc. But in California, you're seeing the same thing. Steve Hilton made California's Republican Party feel like it could have an insurgency. Some of the congressional races and the outcomes there with Republicans doing way better is why you're seeing these folks start to feel like, hey, maybe California could start turning back to, oh, I don't care, away from the cliff. It doesn't have to be right all the way. I'm not expecting, you know, them to ban abortion anytime soon. But just put the people who steal from citizens in jail. Let's start with that. But it's just fun, you know, watching how, you know, this, I'm sure it's just like one guy in a ball cap in a room, considering the pace of California's voting in this. And some places, like in Virginia, they all expected Glenn Youngkin to do the same thing to the Republican Party, and he didn't. And I know that's harsh for people to think, but a lot, you know, that's why Virginia's Republican insurgency only lasted as long as the Youngkin administration. By his actions, it's not what he was there to do. He wasn't there to reinvigorate a political party. And it's fine. It's no, there's nothing wrong with that. There are governors who do that. There are presidents who do that. They just they come along and say, I want to run for your office. That's fine. And it works in more cases than not. But truly transformative figures, they're the ones that make the party. They don't wait for the party to come invite them in. They're the ones who grab party leadership and say, see all these people I'm going to bring in here? We're going to have a talk about what your party is all about.
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4: I'm Channel 2 Pinpoint Weather meteorologist Alden German. Quiet weather overnight Wednesday, but it's going to be quite warm on Thursday. High temperatures in the lower 90s with a slight chance for a stray storm, staying in the 90s through the weekend.
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0: And here I am. You know where to

0: Yeah, but we do have a canvas pond in the backyard there. 434-882-4217, if you don't get the reference. It's an old sitcom called The Beverly Hillbillies. A bunch of folks out of West Virginia wound up in Beverly Hills, and they had a cement pond in the backyard. And me, I've got a canvas pond in mine, and it serves us just fine there. And, you know, somebody asked me about that once, and if I did, you know, ads for pool, and we have a great company here. They do actually mail order the Charlottesville Sanitary Supply, CSS.com, I think is it. But they give me advice on, you know, keeping it. I think it's been 4 years running. I stay at the risk of jinxing myself. The pool has opened crystal clear every year there. And but I, you know, I hesitate because you say, hey, the missus and I, you know, went and enjoyed a beverage in the pool last night. It just doesn't sound populist, you know. And it's a shame that you think that way. But you spend as long as I have in this industry, and you've heard enough people say, you don't talk about that stuff. And I don't. You know, I shouldn't care, nor should you. We all have our ways to unwind. And to me, that's just the way we roll when we want to unwind here. Question came up on yesterday's program, especially for our friends down Hampton Roads in the Norfolk area. This is of note because we were talking about Governor of Virginia, the new one, who is in her of herself quietly trying to remake the party by getting all of the leaders of the Democratic Party ousted in primaries. Because if a Republican did this, and I get weary of saying, you know, if a Republican did this, but golly, oh man, if Glenn Youngkin had started trying to get all these Republican leaders ousted from their political party, you know, the longtime senators, that kind of thing, Bryce Reeves, Mark Peek, that kind of stuff. I mean, the Washington Post would have him out. They'd dedicate a special session to him. But while she's doing that, she may have also opened herself up to a huge problem by way of starting a battle she might not have the gravitas to finish, which is a legal battle over running colleges. And this is what Democrats want to do. They want to run all the halls of academia.
1: Standard to Rockovich, will they make him a public figure?
0: But even then, I mean, even then, I think that since then, you know, the courts have said, yeah, you can only do that to a point. You know, you can't just say you're an unethical person and we're firing you without some sort of example of that crime, can you?
1: You need publication, which we've got. You need knowledge of falsity, which I think is pretty easy unless you can start naming violations of the code of conduct. And then you need actual malice if the court makes him a public figure, a political figure.
0: So this is over one of our institutions, but this is happening all across America much more quietly, where, again, after the Trump administration and the Department of Education, Secretary McMahon started to rein back DEI and all of the left-wing operations that have led us to a place where our college students are on par with a lot of other countries' high school graduates, and then in some cases behind them as well, ill-equipped but heavily indebted. As they leave the halls of academia, they certainly have been indoctrinated into what fair means or what Cher means, not the singer. But do they know anything about life? Have they been prepared that that they are going to just automatically prosper because they did what the Marxists in the classroom told them, just stay in school for four more years, get a piece of paper that says you have a degree, and you know the world will welcome you with open arms. And that's not true. And we're failing our kids because we want to fail our kids. And so, well, you know, this might turn into something. And this is just one of those things. It's just one of those little frozen moments where, you know, I just have that spider sense that this is going to get bigger because John Rockovich, the rector of the university, the Virginia Polytechnic Institute is what it's officially called. Most people colloquially know it as Virginia Tech. He's not going quietly into the good night. He's not, I'm a conservative and therefore I should be ashamed of myself. He's fighting back. And that's why when we were talking yesterday with a member of the Virginia House and podcaster and documentary filmmaker Tom Garrett, he told us that, you know, he expects this to wind up in courts. Ran into our news there, so I'm glad he hung on. So, Tom, we were talking about this idea of firing university directors and why it's important and why that happens before we had it ahead to the news. Anyway,
1: exceptionally good wound care in a field expedient situation. No, she's doing it because she can, but I think she may have really stepped in it here in firing the rector at Virginia Tech. She said it was because of violations of the code of conduct and then couldn't cite any violations of the code of conduct.
0: And that's the key to it. This is why I think it's going to be a thing, because the leftists do this all the time. Kareem says, Joe, you're speculating that a CIA agent is implementing a regime change? Why would a CIA agent try to covertly enact regime change? But this is happening across the country as the leftists are bouncing back. They're getting up off the mat. Everyone thought, oh, this is great. We've ended DEI. And I warned you then, it's not going to go away. Leftists will be back. Look at the four Republicans that voted with Hakeem Jeffries to somehow gain control over something that they don't have the authority to control because it's over already. But I'm going to take a vote because I want to be seen as, you know, whatever, anti-Trump, whatever it may be. And that's fine. I mean, if you hold this conviction, hold it. But we're dealing in these hashtag campaigns now where everything, if you can't fit it into a hashtag, it's too much intellectual thought. But mark my words, in this case, this is going to become a courtroom proceeding that, if done right, might actually stick a Supreme Court ruling through the heart of this particular vampire. And I don't mean specifically Governor Spanberger, though, I mean, she does have a particular power. And do you see her out at night a lot? I mean, it's that or she's Batgirl. But that being said, this battle over being able to just throw out people who are, you know, in charge of academia, I think if done right, will drag all of this DEI overtake and failures and collapsing academic institutions and put them right squarely where they need to be in the court of public opinion.
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0: All right, that's enough of that. You know, and he used to call in to my radio show. He used to live in Brookhaven, Long Island, after years and years of touring, and every now and then he would call in and just, you know, start chatting, kind of like you, Dr. Clark, but you know, with a more hit records to his credit there. Anything else for us before we go?
1: Well, you were talking with Mac about Little Rock advancing.
0: Yeah.
1: And, you know, the cool thing there is they beat Jack State to do that.
0: You want to talk about two small schools, right?
1: Well, it's kind of like March of the Small Markets or something, you know? It's just, I don't know. Things are kind of stood on their head a little bit in that the traditional powerhouses aren't the powerhouses. I don't know if this is NIL and transfer.
0: No, it's it might even just be, and Lord knows if Little Rock, probably not there in the shadow of the Bill Clinton Memorial Trailer Park and Presidential Library, is a conservative or a liberal school. But I'll bet you, if Liberty University, who was in there, or Hillsdale College was going to make the College World Series, somebody would have something to say about name, image, likeness versus DEI along the way, Dr. Clark. But we must run, sir. You have a good morning, sir.
1: Keep doing it. Stroke me, stroke.
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4: ABC News, I'm Sherry Preston. For the first time, Congress has approved a war powers resolution that would halt U.S. military action in Iran, the House passing it along party lines, but four Republicans moving over to approve it as well. The resolution is mostly symbolic and is expected to have little effect on the conflict. Israel and Lebanon have agreed to a new ceasefire that includes a series of security zones where Hezbollah militants would be banned. Israeli Ambassador Yaakov Leiter.
5: If Hezbollah is intent on disrupting the ceasefire, the result is going to be on them.
4: Hezbollah was not included in the discussions. The price of oil ticking up again, global trading near $100 a barrel. The Ebola outbreak in Central Africa is still growing, but the head of the World Health Organization says the response is catching up. The suspect in the Bakersfield, California hostage standoff has been identified. He's a registered sex offender who had apparently been angry about a prior conviction. This is ABC News.
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8: I'm Channel 2 Pinpoint Weather meteorologist Alden German. Quiet weather overnight Wednesday, but it's going to be quite warm on Thursday. High temperatures in the lower 90s with a slight chance for a stray storm, staying in the 90s through the weekend.
9: Colorado weather can be a fickle mistress. One moment it's raining, the next moment the sun's out. Oh look, there's a snowstorm. And now the sun's back out to melt it all away. Avoid the surprises and hear all about the weather with me, meteorologist Cody Wilson of Denver and Front Range Weather. 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

0: July 8th, are you ready to kick off the next 250 years of life, liberty, and the pursuit of happiness? 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Founder Mark Skousen, who told us,
1: 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Right? 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And I'm telling you, and you know, Joe, that at the end of those 3.5 days, people feel like they've really come together. They're optimistic about the future because they've met thousands of like-minded individuals.
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17: I'm afraid of the Russians. I can't sleep at night. So afraid of the Russians. Afraid we've got to fight.
13: Our friend Bob in Moscow was on with us. We had to run. We had to get the news in there because you need the stuff you need. And I fight the envy all the time. I love these guys like Joe Rogan who can just sit there and say, you know what? I'm having a nice time in this conversation. I'm just going to keep going on. Don't know if it serves your needs or not, but I'm interested, and I can never indulge that feeling. So, Bob, I apologize, but service must come first. But you were making a case about Daddy Warbucks being behind a lot of these votes, and actually the Ukrainian vote. About four or five Democrats switched and voted with the Republicans against it, while most of the same Republicans and a few others voted in favor of it. Interestingly, that they were against war powers in Iran, but they were for it in Ukraine there. And you were talking about the profit motive of these kind of conflicts. And, you know, there's always a reason. I think, you know, Russia, Ukraine, it's a much more traditional battle because Russia wants Ukraine back. It's an invasion of conquest. It's straight up what it used to be like before supposedly the UN put a stop to that kind of stuff. Whereas Iran, I still go back, and maybe you disagree, that this is still a battle that's been going on since Karamanli, sent his ministers to talk with Thomas Jefferson 240 years ago. And even Jefferson then said, this one we may have to end with a war. And we avoided it because John Adams said, what if we just give them money instead? And Karamanli said, okay, we'll take your money in exchange for not killing you and not kidnapping your sailors. And all the way through the Obama administration, we've been trying to bribe the Barbary pirates and their descendants from killing us. And I think President Trump finally said, you know, Jefferson said we need to end this with a war. We may need to do that. And I think that's where we are in that. It sounds like you disagree that there's just about moving money around.
18: Well, it's that a lot of it's about money. A lot of it is about power. But I agree with what you're saying. This is centuries old. This has been going on forever. And if you look at it, there's really no difference, because since World War I, World War II, unfortunately, the United States and the West has been trying to destroy Russia. And that's what's going on. It's no different. Iran's not playing the games the West wants them to play. Russia's not playing the games that the West wants them to be. So they have to both be eliminated.
19: But wasn't there an opportunity? Trump, when he became president, really tried to, not be that guy and sort of take the Nigel Farage standpoint that if we hadn't continued to treat the fallen Russian government like the Soviet Union, they might have been, as Western as the rest of us. But instead, NATO couldn't let go of this idea that the great Russian bear was going to come for them at some point. And so, unlike a lot of other European nations, when they fall in battle, NATO and the UN and everyone runs in for aid, Russia was sort of left there to figure its own self out. But Trump tried to, and he made overtures, and Putin was the one who really sort of said, "Nah, I'm not playing. And you can say you're different, but I'm not listening."
18: Right. There's two sides to every story, but if you want to go back, the United States, the whole world, NATO, everyone knew that Russia was building troops, correct?
19: Yeah.
18: Before the war started, correct?
19: Right. They were amassing on the border, yeah.
18: In Turkey, there was negotiations to prevent the war. The United States and the United Kingdom would not allow Ukraine to stop the start of the war.
19: So it is
18: this war. But, Joe, this war would have never happened if negotiations would have been allowed to start
19: right
18: before the first troops crossed the border. But it was the United States and the United Kingdom. They would not allow Ukraine to negotiate it. They used Zelensky as a puppet. That's the issue.
19: Well, that's the argument. It's the world community in general. They said that our authority is this, and Russia can't violate it, and they were wrong, and they were caught on unawares or short-sighted or maybe willfully ignorant of the fact that Russia wasn't playing. And they thought by saying a UN resolution was going to be sufficient.
18: Yeah. But isn't all peace about is nations getting together and having negotiations to solve the issue before it happens? And when you refuse to negotiate before the start of a war, then you have consequences.
19: Well, Ukraine could have told the United States and the Obama administration to go jump in the lake and said, "We're going to talk with this."
18: Zelensky, as far as Osama bin Laden. Look at Osama bin Laden. Was the same thing. He was a puppet of the United States that turned on him. Now Zelensky so big. States can't.
19: You're opening another Zelensky's can of fish. Go ahead. Finish up real quick.
18: It's very similar. What happened with Osama bin Laden, he was a puppet of the CIA in the United States, just like Zelensky was a puppet inserted in the Ukrainian government. Now Zelensky's out of control, and Donald Trump in the United States has no control over him right now, and he's doing what he wants, including sending a drone to Zaporizhzhia, the nuclear site where it hit the outside wall of a reactor. They're playing with fire in this war.
19: Well, and
18: Europe's going to get.
19: I've got to run, but, open up a couple other things there. Let me get James in here, our friend from JCSGold.com. James, how are gold and silver doing this morning? Because there's a lot I got to unpack after this.
20: gold and silver are slightly in the green this morning. Gold is up about 0.75%, up $30 to 4,400. and $65. Silver is up almost 1% in the green to $73.45. So both metals are positive, but still chopping in that same channel that we've been seeing for the past 2 weeks here.
19: And this is, you know, and there is some connection to it, but you know, as the price of oil fluctuates, the gold and silver doesn't really in the wild swings the way that oil seems to do to the stock market.
20: Yeah, historically, when oil goes up, gold and silver eventually follow. 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So the way that oil has been kind of bouncing up and down recently has been pretty interesting, and gold and silver has kind of been waiting, I think, to see where how it all shakes out.
19: 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Have a great day, James.
20: Thanks, Joe. You too.
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23: I'm Channel 2 Pinpoint Weather meteorologist Alden German. Quiet weather overnight Wednesday, but it's going to be quite warm on Thursday. High temperatures in the lower 90s with a slight chance for a stray storm, staying in the 90s through the weekend.
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19: So, a couple of things that were left dangling there that I wanted to address because, well, it's, you know, my name's on the masthead. So, you know, you guys call in and, you know, share. If I, you know, don't follow the same footsteps, or I feel like there needs to be context, we'll put it in there. Bob was referring to a story that is built off of several things. Number one, the supposed death of Osama bin Laden and oopsie fell out of the helicopter. Crap. After, you know, the time and treasure was spent to capture him. Oh, crap. He fell out of the helicopter. Darn it. Which fuels, you know, as nature abhors a vacuum, this idea that bin Laden was a plant by the CIA and he's running a 7-Eleven somewhere right now. But a lot of the connections to this are based on things that we all knew about already, and none of it was conspiracy theory. I mean, it wasn't, you know, front page of New York Times, but some of it was, if you were looking. The fact that the bin Laden family is perhaps second only to Halliburton, and believe me, that connection brought a lot of attention as well in terms of large project construction. September 10th, 2001, the only two construction companies you could just call and say, I need an airstrip, were either Halliburton or bin Laden, his family. So that existence immediately begins this connection because, you know, and it wasn't like Halliburton and bin Laden were bidding on the same projects. You know, they were working together on a lot of them. big, you know, the airstrips during Desert Storm that we built in Saudi Arabia that supposedly, according to the rhetoric, is what set off OBL to begin with, is that his family was making airstrips that Jews would fly from. Yeah. And by the way, for all you anti-Semites out there, because it's the cool kids club, now it's the cool kids club to say it's Israel's fault. Why don't you add September 11th to the fact that it's Israel's fault? Because it's easy to hate Israel because so few of us have ever been there or met anyone or did anything there. So it's easy. When they couldn't make us hate America in 2016 and the basket of deplorables won the presidential election and swept Congress, and the idea of making America great again obviously left the Marxists with no other recourse than to find a new villain. They couldn't make America the bad guy to Americans, so what if we make Israel the bad guy? Yeah, they're mysterious. They have this weird religion stuff. They're governed by religion. That's anti-American, right? All these things get packaged together into a narrative that because we're friends with Israel, and we always have been, all of a sudden we've become bad because of it. Benjamin Netanyahu didn't become prime minister 2 years ago. Benjamin Netanyahu's been prime minister, what, two different occasions for the better part of the last two decades. You know, and Israel's gone through moments where they've said, we're done with you, and they voted his party out of power, and then he came back. It's how democracy is supposed to work, all you leftist democracy hawks. So that was the when Bob said that, I wanted to make sure that bit was out there for context on the story, because it is, there are several Substacks dedicated to it. It's not like the story doesn't exist. But it's based on some of these connections, like the fact that Halliburton and Bin Laden Construction had built a lot of stuff together. And that the CIA wanted Bin Laden to kill lots of Americans so that we could get the Department of Homeland Security. I mean, this is all built off of that. And some of it is correlation, maybe causation. You decide. And the need for a cover-up is based on the death count and what would happen to an American government that was found to have suborned such a dastardly thing just to create more authoritarianism. If you believe that, and it's interesting to me, again, consistency, the very people who believe that aren't the ones who frequently believe that the whole COVID-19 thing was a setup. How is it one is true but one isn't? We wouldn't manufacture a virus to give more ability to shut down people's businesses and shut down their lives. And that's what, there is overlap. I'm not saying there isn't overlap, and there are people who believe both. But frequently the people who believe that September 11th was a CIA operation 25 years ago. And by the way, we're going to be in Shanksville coming up September, well, probably the couple of days prior to it as well. September 11th, 2026, we'll be live from Shanksville. But it's always another one of those curiosities to me that one group doesn't necessarily go along with the other group. We talk about Russia and Ukraine. Russia wants what Ukraine has, which is the portage, which is the natural resources. One of the biggest death knells to the Soviet Union, still clinging to some power, was when Ukraine was given independence or recognized as an independent country by the West. And this whole thing was mismanaged from the get-go because the establishment of Ukraine as an independent nation was done with the haught of the boxer who's dancing around his opponent, kicking him in the shins after, you know, the fighter goes down in the seventh round. And there's a great degree, I agree with Nigel Farage in this, the West completely mismanaged the fall of the Soviet Union and didn't live up to our principles at all in the process of it. And part of it was, I think, the World Economic Forum didn't see Russia as something or someone who could be of any value to them. But Ukraine could be, because at that point, when the Soviet Union was falling, Ukraine was the place where there was natural gas and coal and a seaport and all of this stuff that made them a much more interesting economic force than Russia was. Russia spent that time in the darkness while they were being shunned by the rest of the world, concocting an oil and natural gas business that brought them back from the brink, and now they're, you know, feeding half of the European Union natural gas, at least, because the European Union has committed unilateral economic disarmament. And by the way, when we come back, let me stick a pin in this. Coal. President Trump out there trying to get the coal industry restarted, including coal-fired power plants, which every state has at least a couple that have been shut.
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10: 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It makes sense, right? You're sitting in the dugout. You have all the analytics about Jeremy Pena. He's really bad against this pitch in this count. Chris Wood, editor, publisher with Biz West.
11: Well, County did post the highest growth rate among large counties in Colorado, and I believe it was number 3 among counties overall.
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0: So a couple of quick emails I want to get to here, and I want to get into President Trump and coal. But this one on the four Republicans that voted in favor of passing a resolution that says you've got to ask us permission if you want to do anything. Two emails on that to jtinthemorningradio@gmail.com. Kevin writes in, he says, Joe, why are you giving a hall pass to these four rhino turncoats? Just because they live in a bluish district doesn't mean anything. And Kevin, yeah, that's, and it's a fair cop, because I've always believed that if you equivocate too much, you're going to lose anyway. But there is a borderline here, too. And I think some of it is they just wanted to be against President Trump in this because they see President Trump as a detriment to their reelection this year in Pennsylvania and Ohio. And, well, you see what happened to Tommy Massey in Kentucky. These were the four that voted against or voted with the Democrats to make President Trump have to come and explain to them anytime he wanted to do anything militarily, even though he's permitted by the Constitution to take actions for a certain amount of time. They want to change that. Tom Barrett, Lansing area congressman, all of them sworn in January 3rd, 2025. Not that that's, you know, supposedly a thing, but these are all first-term congressmen, except for Tommy Massey. Warren Davidson from the district that's the north part of Cincinnati up through Dayton in Ohio. And Brian Fitzpatrick from the district that goes almost to Allentown and Bethlehem down to Trenton, north of Philadelphia, all the area except for Mainline. So it's all the kind of poor blue-collar areas there. I'm not saying they were right to do. I'm just explaining that these guys are in these districts where being aligned with Trump is hard for somebody who doesn't necessarily have the strongest of wills to be seen as standing. And it's a shame. This is what the media construct that doesn't tell the truth about what's going on in Iran can leave you with. You know, the sad thing about Fitzpatrick is he's actually on the Permanent Select Committee on Intelligence, overseeing the Central Intelligence Agency and open source intelligence operations. But it's the overseeing of the body. It's not access to the intel that they have. But they'll use that. Davidson is on the Oversight and Intelligence Committee. But Barrett isn't. And we know, like I said, what happened to Massey there. So I wasn't giving them a hall pass, Kevin. But I get what you're saying is don't half-step with these people who, you know, have decided that being against Trump is enough. Because what you're, I think, Kevin, if I can just read in between your lines, part of what you're upset about is this is, again, Hakeem Jeffries being able to run Congress from a minority position. Just get enough of the press. And believe me, Cincinnati is a big hub of national news coverage as much as New York City is for television. Cincinnati is for radio. So if you're a congressman from there, you're getting hit with a lot of national left-wing lean in the news. So your inclination is, you know, to jump that way. And this one, you know, and I, the idea that there is profit to be made by war. And I think there always should be conversation about war. Because ever since the Reconstruction of the South, we've learned if we break it, we buy it. We don't do empire, but we do rebuild countries that we've done battle in. So when Steve writes in and says, how is Iran not an invasion? We just want another client state in the Middle East. First thing I'd want to say is, you know, aside from Israel, who would you make the case as a client state in the Middle East? Saudi Arabia? Pakistan? I'm not sure who you're referring to when you say another client state. Are you saying, you know, Afghanistan, maybe? Libya? Which one of these countries, Egypt, are a client state of ours? But there's a bigger movement afoot, and it's one that I, you know, we've faced some criticism about, and it's this idea of trying to modernize Islam so that it can't be a weaponized system. But we'll get further into that if you desire. So President Trump, along with saying he was going to nominate Todd Blanche for Attorney General, and that he seems like he endorsed Marco Rubio, endorsed J.D. Vance over Marco Rubio for president. So $700 million, these days billions are commonplace, so $700 million may not sound alike, but according to Bloomberg, they're going to try to refire 13 existing coal-fired power plants and $75 million for a coal export terminal in California. And $185 million in Energy Department grants to build new coal plants in West Virginia and Alaska and restart a facility that was just shuttered in Maryland. And we've got two natural gas facilities here in Virginia that just were shuttered, never mind the refineries that have been shut down in California, all under this Clean Energy Act, which doesn't do anything except empower the people who make dirty energy to profit from our own economic unilateral disarmament.
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3: ABC News, I'm Sherry Preston. With the votes of four Republicans and all the Democrats, the House, for the first time since the war with Iran started, has passed a war powers resolution that calls for the end of fighting unless Congress approves. Indiana Republican Marlon Stutzman was one of the no votes, saying this interferes with the president's powers.
4: I don't believe that Congress needs to vote on the war, because President Trump has it in the confines of the power that he already has.
3: The resolution would still need to be approved by the Senate. The ceasefire in the Middle East still fragile, and both Israel and Hezbollah trading attacks in Lebanon, that despite a new agreement between Israel and Lebanon to stop the fighting. The head of the World Health Organization says the response to the Ebola outbreak in Africa is now catching up. Hundreds of cases, however, are still confirmed. Amazon now topping the Fortune 500 list of companies by revenues. Walmart held the spot for the last 13 years. This is ABC News.
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7: I'm Channel 2 Pinpoint Weather meteorologist Alden German. Quiet weather overnight Wednesday, but it's going to be quite warm on Thursday. High temperatures in the lower 90s with a slight chance for a stray storm, staying in the 90s through the weekend.
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0: 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Let's check in on the California counting. So it's the same one guy, right? It's one guy there. Oh, no, the light went on and he got distracted and he's got to start over again. This is why it's taking so long to get anywhere with us. Every time somebody calls, he loses track of his count. He's got to start all over again. Can we just have somebody there spot him and just keep a... It's just crazy how long it's taking there. Are they using an abacus? I think it'd be easier for them to keep square as to what's going on. Marco Rubio, after the hearing yesterday, spoke to the press and made this statement on
1: the Gang of Eight, on the Iran war. He's up on the Hill. Let's take a listen.
2: The third is the assessment that was made, that if we stood and waited for that attack to come first before we hit them, we would suffer much higher casualties. And so the president made the very wise decision. We knew that there was going to be an Israeli action. We knew that that would precipitate an attack against American forces. And we knew that if we didn't preemptively go after them before they launched those attacks, we would suffer higher casualties and perhaps even higher those killed. And then we would all be here answering questions about why we knew that and didn't act.
0: So is that debunked? A lot of my friends on the left are out there saying, see, there was no threat against the United States unless Israel made an attack on Iran. So the way it lays out in Secretary Rubio's statement there to the press yesterday was that and what they've left out, and of course this is why I'm bringing this up, is that the press has left out the part where Israel was going to take action against Iran for missiles that they were shooting and going to start shooting at Israel. So they went after those, and we said, okay, they're going to start this. So kinetically, these are the instances. But on a bigger abstract, this is what Iran has been doing forever, which is we're going to fund these actions against other countries, and we're going to fight the U.S. through proxies, and we're going to continue to cause death of Americans, civilian or otherwise, as long as we exist, because it is our call, it is our calling to do it. And this is why Jefferson said 240 years ago that we probably are going to have to end this with a war. And it was ostensibly because this was an ideology based on tenets of their faith that they couldn't put aside to exist with another nation. That it was doctrine that they had to do these things. So as long as there was a Western country there, but this will, and I'm playing this out for you so you're aware, this is going to feed the anti-Israel rhetoric, the anti-Semitic rhetoric, that our alliance with Israel, and perhaps our alliance with Israel does more damage to Israel than it does to us. I don't think so. But the argument is, as long as Israel exists, and extrapolate from that what you mean, we will be wrong. So you've been warned there. Andy is on the line with us at 434-882-4217, has a thought of a chain of events that he wanted to bring up to us. Andy, go ahead. You have the floor.
3: So I grew up looking at the Yorktown, Virginia power plant.
0: Yeah.
3: And so that, I mean, I was like three, I think, when we moved there. My father was a rocket scientist at NASA. His paternal father died when he was less than a year old. But the family had half of the anthracite coal mines in eastern Kentucky. And I'm just finding some of this stuff out. One of the other thing I'm finding out is that nutty people on the left, you know, these Marxists, they burn courthouses. And I'm finding some other things that it, my on my grand, my paternal, I'm sorry, my maternal grandmother side, they actually had a tile factory that was on the or right across the river from Cincinnati.
0: So,
3: and then Cincinnati is obviously, you know, it's named after the Society of the Cincinnatus, if you will.
0: Oh, yeah, the Roman.
3: So, yes, exist. And Dr. Brad and two of his or three
0: but
3: of his
0: I want to go back. I thought we started out talking about the power plants, and I thought that's what you wanted to get into, is getting the coal plants going.
3: So the my paternal grandfather, who died in 1923, after mining his own coal, basically with the Combs family, they owned half of these coal mines, and they were forced to sell it at silly prices in the early 1920s.
0: Forced?
3: And you know that, and so I mean it was. If you look at one of these graphs of the wholesale coal, you know, coal price, that it was not them price gouging. It was just there wasn't any of it. So. And if you had access to, you know, just a shovel full of coal, it was worth a lot. Very much, they used to call it the black diamond. And so, it's that the coal still exists. The rail lines go in and out of Hazard, Kentucky, and Hazard actually is in Perry County. And I was like, what is the tie-in here? I'm thinking, well, the Perry family. You know, they were warriors, and admiral, I guess, one of them, I don't know, whatever you call them when you get to the highest rank of being a naval officer. And the French had you know, required us or asked for us to, you know, sort of look out for each other, you know, in terms of, you know, the naval power. And that's something a lot of people don't realize, but every 3 years, people meet either in France or they meet on the U.S. side, and the society still exists. And
0: but,
3: you know, they just, you know,
0: do you
3: and,
0: think?
3: And it's about keeping peace.
0: But I mean, is it about getting coal back out of the ground and into use so that we can generate electricity?
3: Well, the reason that the coal was started to be mined again. I don't know if you remember, you probably were like 10 when the first, no, I'm seriously, that first, whatever you call it.
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6: I'm Channel 2 Pinpoint Weather meteorologist Alden German. Quiet weather overnight Wednesday, but it's going to be quite warm on Thursday. High temperatures in the lower 90s with a slight chance for a stray storm, staying in the 90s through the weekend.
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10: The Broncos.
11: Bills. Rush five. Bow in the pocket. Hit as he throws. Throws the ball. Fades. Deep corner. Caught. Touchdown. 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
12: 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Layup is up and in. Christian Brown. 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
13: 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The 2-2 pitch. Swing and a miss. He strikes out the side with the bases loaded.
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14: 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Near side McKinnon. One-timer. He scores. Nathan McKinnon, 40 goals on the season. 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
14: 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Throws up the middle. And it is caught. What a play on the deflection. 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
0: It is time for our sports director, Mac McDonald, to join us. Take us inside the sports headlines this morning. NBA, the Knicks, I don't think I've ever seen a basketball team just score at will that way, Mac. It's just, you know, they're down and like, well, they finally run into somebody who can play defense at their level, and then they just start draining baskets again.
21: I mean, people are going to say, well, the series is over and Friday night will tell a lot. If San Antonio goes down 0-2, good night, Irene, as my old baseball coach used to say when I gave up a home run ball. But, and he also had a great one. Goodbye, Dolly Gray. I don't know where that, any of those phrases came from, but they were in my ears a lot. With all that going on in the, you know, the UT, the Texas Tech, you know, rivalry and unfolding, and it looks like Texas is going to go back-to-back in the Women's College World Series. Nick Saban had a dynamite 11 minutes in his opening statements yesterday to the Senate. And it's a bipartisan effort. There were I don't know, 150 people in this room that where Nick Saban spoke, and I'm going to walk you through some of the things because he just said some.
0: What were they doing a hearing on?
21: Well, because the college sports project bill that that Cruz and Senator Blackwell are working on have the Senate let's get this together
0: So it is the same one you've mentioned to us.
21: Yeah. And the lady, Marsha Blackburn from Tennessee, basically she opened up her mouth and said the NCAA has done a terrible job in monitoring all this. But
0: no,
21: Nick
0: really.
21: Saban, but Saban was so good. All right, a snippet. This was Saban's like opening statement to the Senate panel.
22: We've moved away from development to focusing on money and not life skills. So to put this in perspective, if you had the biggest, baddest Ferrari that you could ever have and it was going 150 miles an hour toward the Grand Canyon, somebody needs to tap the brakes. And I think that's what we all need to do here.
21: So somewhere, somebody had to have that headline. I haven't seen it yet. Somebody just tap the brakes. I mean, it couldn't have been any better. All right, so he dove into all the things, and I'm going to break down the project bill for you kind of in piece by piece, but I want you to hear Saban first. All right, so then he talked about name, image, likeness. Uh-huh. And Saban admitted, look, this can be healthy, but it's pay for play, and somebody's got to step in.
22: A collective is an organization that raises money, basically from alumni, to be able to pay players and disguise it as marketing opportunities. When a school did that, the first school that did it, I said, is this what we want college football to become? And I got really criticized for that, but it has become that.
21: Yeah, and Saban noted that when he was when he took over in Tuscaloosa, the collective at that time was 2.7 million. When he retired, it was well over 20. And he talked about the prices of rosters and that football and basketball, if it continues, everything else is going to be club sports. Gee, I think Joe Thomas has mentioned that four or five times.
0: Far be it from me to say I told you so. Thank you, Nick, for being a listener. I know we have some listeners
21: in Alabama.
0: Pascagoula, as a matter of fact, but that's Mississippi. but here's Gulf Shores. But moreover, when he talks about the collective, he's talking about collectivism. And you talked about this at the onset. It was no longer, hey, you're the star quarterback. McDonald's wants you to eat, you know, a Big Mac on camera, and here's $1 million. It's
21: no.
0: give the money. And UVA was one of the first places.
21: It became pay for play.
0: It was like, no, we're going to take all the money ourselves. I think it's called UVA Futures. And then we'll give the money to the players and we will throw, you know, here's the offensive lineman, here's the running back, you know.
21: All across the board.
0: And everybody, you know, second string, punter gets, you know, some money out of the futures. And
21: yeah,
0: I guess that's what they determined was fair. But it certainly isn't a free market, which is what they were purporting when they went to this, is it?
21: No. So, yeah. So, and then when it got into the floor, you know, got into the conversation about eligibility, last soundbite, but he's because we need framework as it relates to the dollars being spent and eligibility. Nick Saban.
22: Ole Miss's quarterback, they say he can't play next year. He's playing next year because of litigation. So, but this is just the way it is. It's become an arm race. Who spends the most has got the best chance to win. But I think it's a race to the bottom because if you don't spend to win, you lose your fan base and you don't have any revenue. So how do you manage the other sports?
21: Tap the brakes, a race to the bottom. I mean, okay, we got the headline from Nick. All right, I'm going to outline the project bill real quick because people are going, okay, I've heard about it. What is it? All right. It grants student-athletes a new federal right to earn compensation for name, image, likeness, okay? But they're going to legislate that. It requires agents. I love this. It requires agents to register with a state and certify to the NCAA they're registered. And it caps their fees at 5%, okay? So instead of this 30, 40, you know, and Uncle Joe says, I can take care of this kid, and all right, and then I can go on vacation. It guarantees Here we go. It guarantees scholarships for 10 years after eligibility so athletes can complete their degrees. Ensures student athletes cannot lose. We'll get back to that. It ensures student athletes cannot lose their scholarship because of injury or athletic performance. For D1 schools, it mandates 5 years of post-eligibility medical coverage. All right. Now, it also gives student-athletes 5 years of eligibility at 19 or high school graduation after that. And it guarantees student-athletes one transfer without losing eligibility. Student-athletes that transfer a second time have to sit out a year in certain cases, depending on if the coach leaves and yada, yada, yada. But you're not going to have – so what they're trying to put the cork in is that no more G League guys, no more 24, 25, 26 year olds playing college, because they get to transfer and then a year and then a transfer again and again. And we're tired of talking about the COVID year. Okay, I get it.
0: Right.
21: You can no longer bank on the COVID year that's gonna help you.
0: Because you were in middle school at that point, you know.
21: Yeah. So you don't like the 10 years after eligibility to be able to complete. that's happened. I don't know what the NCAA limit is now.
0: This is where they admit it's a lie. And this is such a classic.
21: No, I agree. No, I agree. It's like, okay, well, you can go 5 years, don't finish, you know, and just go play, go make your money. But yet to have 10, you know, I think if you can come back and you make the money, you should, you know,
0: come back.
21: If you want to get your degree, I kind of agree with you there that, you know, all right, then you probably have to pay for it. But this project bill, scholarships for 10 years after eligibility.
0: But then go back to just it's a scholarship. If the scholarship is supposedly
21: important, I get it.
0: That's your pay for playing for the college. And I'm sorry, man, this was when you say Cruz, you don't mean some Cruz from like California who's a Democrat, right?
21: Ted Cruz.
0: This is Ted Cruz, the Texas former Republican from Texas.
21: Yeah.
0: You know, a lot of people were mad when Donald Trump won in 2016 in the Republican primary. I'm thinking now we dodged a bullet.
21: Now there's a whole new thing. So we'll put this on the shelf after tomorrow. Okay, there'll be a Mac Minute with Saban because he had some other great things to say. Okay,
0: of course.
21: But we'll
0: did.
21: Put it on the shelf for now because next week, because after I work on it a little more, wait till you hear about the private equity firms now. The colleges are hiring, Utah. They hired a private equity firm who says, hey, we're going to work on A, B, and C, including real estate and this and this and this, and we're going to promise you $500 million. Well, it's costing all kinds of college. But, you know, college athletic departments have got too heavy anyway. I mean, if you go to a college website and look at how many people, an assistant to the video guy and then a graduate assistant to the video guy and then, you know, their video department is 40 strong or whatever. Yeah, college departments have gotten a little crazy. We'll talk about private equity when we have more time, but we'll get into private equity next week for sure.
0: And people
21: that's
0: get
21: your
0: it
21: Thursday
0: in my ear about going to war for profit. I mean, this is a machine. And guess what? Our kids are still graduating with less education than a high school kid in Taiwan graduates.
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23: Hi, everybody. I'm Russell Nimitz. Well, this week, the USDA unveiled a new framework for migratory big game conservation, bringing together federal, state, and tribal partners across 17 western states to help address threats to big game like elk, pronghorn, and mule deer. USDA Undersecretary for Farm Production and Conservation Richard Fordyce says that the new framework for conservation action better targets resources and aligns efforts which benefit wildlife as well as ranching operations.
24: A tribe, a farmer, rancher, landowner wants to engage in some voluntary conservation practices on their land, and they are in kind of some of these geographies where we see migratory big game. There might be some things that they want to include in their project that would help maybe from a habitat standpoint, would also maybe incorporate measures that wouldn't necessarily impede that migration. So like safe fences, but the practices are the practices that we utilize literally all over the country.
23: Now, to learn more about this new framework for migratory big game conservation, you can visit your local USDA Service Center.
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23: Well, the Federal Trade Commission has opened an industry-wide investigation into fertilizer prices after sharp increases during spring planting. FTC Chairman Andrew Ferguson says that the agency is using civil investigative demands to help gather documents and testimony. Now, the probe comes as growers face higher fertilizer and fuel costs, drought, and another year of narrow margins. In fact, fertilizer has been the single largest increase in farm input costs since 2020. For the Western Ag Network, I'm Russell Nimitz.
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0: the best.
1: Well, I mean, I like to think I'm the best. Yeah.
0: Exactly what you see.
1: Work the hardest, that's what I do.
0: Day and every day, I'm just me.
1: That's it, just me and you and the transmitter in between us at 434-882-4217. Andy, thank you for hanging on a second. You were talking about coal, and I wanted we had to get you to where you wanted to get to. So you were talking about the energy crisis in
2: 73. And so right. At Yorktown, that was all, imported oil. And so they converted that to coal. And, we have plenty of coal. And so it was actually used for a long time as a coal-fired plant. And then, these nutty people who think that we can, put these wind farms out there and solar panels and to replace that kind of an energy production are just, they're nuts. And so that's what's driving up a lot of the prices.
1: Well, thank you. I appreciate it because we've got our next guest is on the line, and I want to ask her about this. She wants to help keep the U.S. Senate in GOP hands and maybe even make them stronger. Her name is Kim Farrington, and you probably haven't heard her name, but they've been out there because the Senate races haven't had to worry about all the redistricting hoo-ha that's been going on. So they've started to flex their muscle and start to get out there on the stump. Kim, thank you for joining us. She wants to unseat Mark Warner, who will is still in the midst of telling you he's the ranking member of the Intelligence Committee, which you stop in after. Really? And how do they pick that? Kim, how are you doing this morning? Thank you for taking some time out with us.
3: Yeah, good morning. I'm doing fantabulous. How are you?
1: Excellent. So, talk about Andy. We've been talking about President Trump is sending millions of dollars to try to reinvigorate clean coal in the United States. Virginia has a bunch of them, and we're in the midst of a controversy over a power line so that we can import more electricity. But we have coal plants, we have natural gas plants that our electric utilities have shuttered because we signed the suicide pact with California 10 years ago. Talk about what your leadership in the Senate would do towards getting just your state energy independent, never mind the country.
3: Right. Well, I fully support what President Trump is doing. I think coal is so important in coal production. So I fully support his $700 million that he is putting forth toward that. If you look at the data, coal and nuclear production energy is so much more efficient than the wind farms and the solar that the Democrats and Mark Warner are talking about. So I fully am behind President Trump's idea to support the coal production.
1: What do you have to do in a state that, we have enough Republicans to elect a governor, so we have, there's obviously enough Republicans out there to get her done. And even then, there was still, in Glenn Youngkin's election, still 40% of the registered voters hadn't really been heard from in that race. So how do you get those folks back at it and into a polling place that they haven't been in several times around this block for a guy like Mark Warner?
3: Right. That's a great question. And I'm already working on that. Just yesterday, I was in Wise County at an event where 450 senior citizens and first responders were in attendance. And I am engaging folks all over the Commonwealth. In fact, I'm doing a listening tour where I have already put over 48,000 miles on my car.
1: All right.
3: Just listening to all the residents and voters across Virginia. And what I find is as I'm getting out to events like the one I was in just yesterday, they are so excited to have me out there listening to them, listening to their issues. And then not only do I listen to their issues, when I come back to their areas, and I asked them about what they think of my suggested resolution to their issues. They are even more engaged because they know that I listened and that I'm also asking their opinion on my recommended approach after listening to them. So I'm just getting out and engaging folks, and that's how I'm going to win. It's going to come down to votes, and I am engaging people and energizing people across the Commonwealth, and I'm hoping that that gets them out to vote, unlike they've done the last few elections.
1: Well, Kim, and let me give you your website so that people can visit you if such is the case. KimForVirginia.com. It's spelled out F-O-R because that's the debate in the world, is it with a number or spelled out? But, Kim, one of the questions, and I don't know if you hear this, I get it a lot of times, is what do we do about John Thune? You know, it's funny, we used to say, what do we do about Mitch McConnell? And then we got John Thune, and now it's, what do we do about John Thune? What do you view as some of the issues that we've had in getting the Senate moving, you know, forward with pro-America, pro-economic freedom, pro-economic prosperity kind of agenda that it just doesn't seem to get to the floor anymore in the Senate?
3: Right. That's a good point. And I'd say it takes it's going to take work within the party. And I know that Trump is a strong leader, and I know he will work with the Senate to make things happen. But I think it's important that we focus on, you know, we'll always have disagreements, but we need to work through those disagreements quickly and move forward. And that's what needs to be done. And that's what I look forward to doing, is being part of that looking forward approach and getting people to work together when I'm elected to U.S. Senate.
1: Kim Farrington is looking to unseat Mark Warner, who just seems like he was born there. People forget that he made his money in a heavily government-regulated industry, cell phones, and then cashed in those chips and went into the real profit-making agenda of being in Congress. Kim, what is, and I guess the point of my question was, would you support keeping John Thune in leadership in the Senate?
3: Well, like I've done with throughout my career in the federal service, I spent 33 years in federal government, which I might add is more than double or almost double what Mark Warner's experience period has been.
1: Let's stick a pin in that and we'll get it in a second.
4: Much of neck and spinal pain is caused by the compression of spinal nerves, according to Dr. Jeff Fisher, an Irvine, California-based chiropractor with more than 30 years of experience. 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Traction is the most effective way to relax, stretch, and decompress the spine and surrounding muscles and ligaments of the neck and back, Dr. Fisher explains. 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
7: ABC News, I'm Sherry Preston. For the first time since the 1970s, the New World screwworm has been confirmed in the U.S., the parasite found in a calf in Texas.
8: One major concern is the beef industry, which is already struggling. Beef prices are up 13% in the last year. One factor, fewer cattle. The U.S. cattle herd is at a 75-year low because of extreme weather, high feed costs, and industry consolidation. The screw worm could make matters worse.
7: ABC's Andrea Fujii. For the first time since the president ordered a tax on Iran, the House has passed a resolution to rein in his war powers. Four Republicans breaking ranks, joining with all the Democrats in voting yes. Israel and Lebanon agreeing to a ceasefire, but that has not stopped Israel and Hezbollah from launching new attacks in southern Lebanon. The IPO for SpaceX now set for next week. The price of a share will be initially set at $135. This is ABC News.
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13: I'm Peter Killeen with your KFKA local news. Spring road maintenance operations underway on Old Fall River Road on the east side of Rocky Mountain National Park, prompting weekday daytime closures through June. Philly Tribune reporting Old Fall River Road is closed to all uses, including pedestrians and cyclists, Tuesdays through Fridays from 6 a.m. to 4:30 p.m. While crews conduct seasonal opening and maintenance work, the temporary closure expected to remain in place through this month. A former investigator for a Northern Colorado law firm arrested on suspicion of providing an inmate in the Weld County Jail with drugs was sentenced to a year probation in a plea deal after a Weld County jury was unable to reach a verdict on whether she had provided the drugs during a November trial. According to the Greeley Tribune, 54-year-old Laura Tellers was sentenced to a year of unsupervised probation by a Weld County District Court judge. Northern Colorado's Voice, 103.1. 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
14: I'm Channel 2 Pinpoint Weather meteorologist Alden German. Quiet weather overnight Wednesday, but it's going to be quite warm on Thursday. High temperatures in the lower 90s with a slight chance for a stray storm, staying in the 90s through the weekend.
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15: 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Everything is looking good out there right now. We are green and clean, baby. 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CDOT's reporting right now. If you do see something throughout the course of the morning, please do holler at us. If you can, safely text us, 888-530-0043, or call us at 970-353-1310. 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I thought you were pointing towards his office. You've got it in the exact right position for Ryan's office.
20: That's what I was doing. I'm going to point to everything you say today.
15: Okay. All right. 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That's 970-518-4025. 6:06 the time. 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
15: The Rockies did it, Brian. No one thought they could do it, but they did it. They got their third pitcher with an ERA over 8.
20: It's pretty good. You know, I like how the group is staying together.
15: Yeah.
20: You know, that's one thing we were hoping for this year. Correct. Is that you would see them bonding as a team.
15: Good chemistry amongst the guys.
20: You know, and when they're sitting out there, you know, in the bullpen, mm-hmm. you know, warming up and everything, they're having those conversations.
15: Yeah.
20: Like, do you think you can get to bullpen,
15: mm-hmm.
20: you know, warming up and everything, they're having those conversations.
15: Yeah.
20: Like, do you think you can get to 8? And I'm like, you know, I

0: Walks, hits, innings pitch.
1: Correct.
0: Okay, that was what I learned that when my nephew was pitching.
1: Michael Lorenzen is averaging two.
0: Two whip.
1: He's either giving up a walk or a hit. He's giving either up two hits in one inning, or he's getting two guys on base
0: every
1: on
0: inning.
1: Every inning. That's
0: on
1: what
0: average,
1: that's
0: he
1: what
0: is
1: averaging.
0: Letting two. Wow. Yeah. Okay. Again, not knowing my whip from my cool whip, I think that's a high number.
1: Mm-hmm.
0: That's not very good if every inning you can count on putting two guys on.
1: Correct.
0: All right. We've got Ghost Runner on first.
1: Yep. That's Like, just give him the automatic walk. Let's get him to first. Let's get this over.
0: The leadoff guy. Yeah. Get in double play position all the way around.
1: Oh, I knew it instantly when it goes to the bottom of the first inning and Lorenzen throws four straight in the dirt. I'm like, this is going to get bad in a hurry. And it certainly did. Rocks lose 11-4 last night. My question is this, Brian.
0: Okay.
1: We've now seen Michael Lorenzen pitch in 14 games, 60.2 innings. We've seen Freeland pitch in, I mean, this year at least, 10 games, 48 innings. Victor Vodnik has been in 18 games, 18 innings. All three of them over an 8 ERA. Why are they still with the pro club?
0: What are the options?
1: I don't care at this point. Like, it literally cannot get worse.
0: I understand that, but we've seen it before. Calling up guys too early can set back that progress so much.
1: Yeah.
0: And they obviously don't have anybody that is that close to being ready, or they want to risk throwing into that. But this was something that, I mean, early in the year, it was one thing that was standing out. The bats weren't going, but the pitching, we thought, were overachievers,
1: mm-hmm.
0: you know, the way the season began. Now, it's settling in to where we do have a couple of guys who are having good seasons, who you can count on maybe being in the game if they're on the mound.
1: Yeah.
0: And aside from that, you are hoping for a hell of a bullpen day.
1: It's just Michael Lorenzen. Did you see his official line from last night?
0: No, I just happened to check the score and realize I had no need to watch the game.
1: 3 1/3 innings pitched.
0: Yeah,
1: 10 hits.
0: Okay, that's above his usual whip.
1: Eight earned runs.
0: That's
1: 2 walks and 5 strikeouts.
0: Well, he struck out 5. You know,
1: 8 earned runs and 3 1/3. Yeah, that was
0: striking out
1: games,
0: 5 in 3 innings is pretty good, though.
1: Yeah, okay, glass half full.
0: All right,
1: you're the one.
0: That's something to build on.
1: Yesterday, I said I was the glass half full guy, and you said you drank the other half. So we're switching around this morning. You're the glass half full guy, looking at the 5.
0: I had a whole glass before I got here, which is maybe why I have this, you know, bright eyed optimism.
1: Just really. But that is like my question: why do we? Why do we continue to trot these guys out there? Like, there's got to be guys that aren't signed right now. There's got to be guys in other organizations that are like, he can't be worse.
0: Well, you've always been really good at knowing who's coming up. You've always recognized a couple of guys who, hey, these guys are tearing it up down in AAA or whatever, and I think the Rockies have something here. I have not heard that from you for a while. No, because you through the years have touted several guys, including Tovar, I believe, who you had seen and went, hey, when they get up there, this is something. I mean, you have no. Have you just not paid attention now that you're a dad to your minor league team? Or
1: they just don't have any pitchers.
0: That's obviously where they're at. Did they get any?
1: Because they went out. I mean, they signed Sagano and Lorenzen. I mean, like, having Feltner back helps, right? Like, he was hurt. Yeah. Dolander's still down right now.
0: Yeah, he's been out for quite some time, hasn't he?
1: Yeah, he has. And remember, he was lights out there for that. But like, they coined this little opener guy, remember, you know, with Dolander, where they had the opener. And then, you know, some days it's just going to be like it's a bullpen day. And then give me a bullpen day over trotting Freeland or Lorenzen out there every fifth day. Like, I would rather see that bullpen. And then if the bullpen gets nuked, then it's like, okay, well, that's not working. But at least we're trying something instead of just banging our head against the wall and being like, yeah, Lorenzen will figure it out. Like, Michael Lorenzen's starting to remind me of Austin Gomber. And do you remember what Austin Gomber said? He was the guy that we traded Nolan Arenado for.
0: Yeah, he wasn't

0: sure whether he knew of the team, really.
1: Yeah. He's like, I'm just lost. And I'm like, yeah, he got cut immediately following that. Lorenzen reminds me a lot of that right now, which is shocking because of how good he was in the World Baseball Classic way back when. And now he can't find the strike zone. He can't pitch. And that's the one thing, like Paul DeBodesta and Warren Schaefer, they're like, we're going to do it in an unconventional way. We'll do it. Do it now, because you've got a real problem where you know 2 games a week you're going to lose when you trot Freeland and Lorenzen out there.
0: Are there any stories of people who pitched for the Rockies then went somewhere else and got good? Because we talk about how bad it is here to throw and so forth, but someone like, what is Mar? I haven't followed. Do you have any idea what Marquez has done this year?
1: I was just looking it up for San Diego.
0: He's the only one I can think of that, left and is throwing somewhere else. Was it the pitcher? Was it the team? Was it, I'm just curious. Has he done anything so far, or has he been injured?
1: He's been up and down.
0: Has he?
1: So far this year, a 3-2 record. With a 5.76 ERA, so not great. But that's the thing. Like last night, leading up to the game, and he has been injured. With a forearm injury. Like last night, the broadcast crew's like, oh boy, Michael Lorenzen's from the area. He has really good numbers against the Angels and should be in for a doozy. And it's like, boom,
0: a snoozy.
1: Boom, that's gone. Boom.
0: Welcome home, Mike.
1: And I sit down. I'm like, why? I just wanted to watch my baseball team. I finally had a second to sit down last night. I'm like, I just want to watch my baseball team. And Michael Lorenzen, yes, with a welcome home. Rockies win the series.
0: Yeah,
1: still,
0: that's what I was just going to say. They got the series day off today before. Are they traveling to Chicago or is Chicago coming here?
1: Well, Milwaukee.
0: Milwaukee. I've done that all damn week.
1: And I'm pretty sure I was the one who put that in your brain, so I apologize about that. But yeah, Milwaukee comes here. So they've got Milwaukee and Chicago coming here the next two series. So they'll be at home until next for a week now. Week home stand against the Brewers.
0: And you're going next week?
1: No, the 24th.
0: Do I have any idea what's happening?
1: No, I don't. It doesn't sound like it, buddy.
0: This is the Hull Show, correct?
1: Yes, it is. Yes, it is. Yep, correct. We're going to talk randomly about Star Trek at times when you bring that up.
0: Shut up, Michael.
1: That was just funny. Did you watch any of the NBA Finals last night?
0: No, I followed. And it looked like the Spurs had it. Then I woke up this morning and saw the Knicks put on a late game surge and stole game one. Wemby says they let this one get by. And that is huge to lose that home opener. The Knicks, all you can hope for if you're the away team, you want to steal at least one on the other team's court. And if you accomplish that in game one, that's going to give you some juice. I think it just feels like this is New York's title.
1: It's, what is it, 12 in a row now that the Knicks have won in the playoffs, which is just absurd.
0: It is.
1: I thought we were going to have one of the all-time great de-cleating of somebody running on the court. I don't know if you saw that.
0: Somebody went to get a selfie with Wemby, didn't they?
1: Yeah. I don't know if it was Wemby or who it was.
0: This morning, one
1: Did
0: of the...
1: Did it look like Wemby?
0: One of the papers had said...
1: Okay.
0: One of the papers.
1: 1974.
2: It's just in.
1: The guy looked like whoever he was taking a selfie with was not tall enough for Wemby. But, man, you see somebody sprinting because he sprinted at the players. I was hoping somebody was just going to lower a shoulder, man.
0: Where's Draymond?
1: Yeah, correct. We need Draymond Green out there to lower the boom on him. But those are my favorite, are when the fans do something dumb and they just get de-cleated by the players.
0: I dig that,
1: and
0: too.
1: And I was really hoping to see that last night. But that's got to be a little unnerving, too, for the players. Like, I'm not a big defending the players in that, but that's got to be a little unnerving when you see somebody randomly out of the crowd come sprinting at you.
0: Oh, it'd be terrifying because many of us can remember back to Monica Seles, the tennis player who, years ago competing, sitting on the side of the court, taking a breather in between matches, and a fan ran down and stabbed her.
1: Oh, my God. I did not know that story. There is
0: precedent there to hear her scream. You can still hear it, from that video. It was horrifying to have that. So that I'm Yeah, that's why I had trouble getting mad at like Ron Artest when he dove into the crowd
1: again,
0: you know,
1: man,
0: years ago.
1: I think players should be allowed to fight one fan a year. I think that they should be allowed.
0: And it's purge game.
1: And if the fan wins, they get the game check from that player. And if they don't, there's no charges pressed. I think it solves a lot of issues.
0: It's going to pick up attendance in some of these places.
1: Yeah, it sure will. All right, we're off and rolling today. We'll be joined by Miles Bloomhart from the Coloradoan around 8:30 this morning. And Nate Lampkin from Bridgewell is going to join us at 9:05 this morning as well. We'll have Smash Trash Compost, your chance at winning some tickets today as well, and a whole lot of fun on the way. But on the other side, we've got our right-hand construction poll question. It's coming your way next.
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0: 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What's your hangover cure? Not the best hangover cure, not that way. And if you use it, it's probably the best for you. What's your hangover cure? What is
1: okay.
0: your go-to?
1: How long before somebody says not drinking?
0: Already had two of them.
1: Okay. All right.
0: That's Drew said not drinking, laughing face emoji, and jokes on Diane because she said do get drunk.
1: Oh, okay.
0: Not don't get drunk, do get drunk. Noob's answer is correct. Stop going to KFK events. That's how you solve a hangover. Yes.
1: Noob, you've been there.
0: Yeah.
1: I've been there with you, Noob. Yeah. As a matter of fact, bowling.
0: March Madness, all the fun.
1: I have, I'm going to curse it, but through my years, I have never been one who suffers from those.
0: That's nice. Different story here.
1: I
0: honestly don't know if it's the drinking or the lack of sleep, because I really did not. I know it sounds crazy.
1: It is,
0: but when I didn't get them until I started this damn job. Like we were 5 years ago this month. You know, as we're starting this damn thing, the stampede happened, and I was still wild and free.
1: Wow.
0: And went to. I don't know, one of the events, and then went to the free stage afterwards, and it was like midnight. I'll be fine. And then the next morning, I in fact was not fine because I only got 4 hours of sleep or whatever it was at the time I got home.
1: It's important to get rest.
0: The sleep is the biggest thing for me. If I can get sleep, I don't have hangovers because you just sleep through it maybe. But if I don't get sleep, they're bad.
1: I hear lots of people talk about the wine headache, if you overindulge in wine.
0: For sure.
1: You know, and that's, isn't it more of the sweetness and so forth? And, you know, and the mixes in the drinks can certainly come into play. But I have a feeling alcohol does as well.
0: Oh, it does. Yeah, it certainly does. I have different kinds of hangers with each one of them. Wine is the headache because it just dries you out so much because it is so sugary.
1: That's why you need that water mixed in with it.
0: Yeah, correct.
1: Do you wake up feeling sick, like if somebody showed you a runny egg?
0: You know that I do.
1: Okay, yeah. I just wanted to take you there again.
0: Yeah. You've helped me out a couple of times when I'm hurting in here, and you just helped me, you know, pull the trigger.
1: What I think we're going to find out here, and yeah, it is kind of fun to do that. What we're going to find out here is that people have their own, as you were mentioning, everyone's got their own thing.
0: Yeah.
1: And I think a lot of them are going to rely on coffee. A lot of them are going to rely on very strange food combinations.
0: Yeah, no coffee so far.
1: And I think the number one is going to be hair of the dog.
0: So Chad says greasy burger and Gatorade. Greasy food, for sure.
1: I'm totally down with that. Yes.
0: That followed by a nap. But the greasy burger and a Gatorade. Yeah, I am a Gatorade drinking fool at that point. Kelly says greasy food and a red beer or Bloody Mary, which would be the hair of the dog. Steven says menudo and hair of the dog that bit you.
1: Wow.
0: So he goes back. See,
1: that's
0: going to
1: create a problem. No, I the going back makes more sense than the menudo.
0: The menudo's kind of
1: weird. Instant launch for me right there.
0: The menudo's kind of weird, I will say that.
1: We're getting some fun responses already.
0: Antonio says Pedialyte. I thought I was a genius back in college, and I just mixed my vodka with my Pedialyte.
1: You are the other one, because I've seen Antonio do that.
0: Yeah.
1: And I have seen you come in here with the Pedialyte before.
0: But I used to mix my vodka with the Pedialyte.
1: Okay, that's a problem.
0: Yeah, because I was like,
1: did you learn that as a kid or what?
0: No. No, that was when I had adult money, way before I should have had adult money. It's like when I first got the trailer house I lived in over at Evans, and I was the first one to turn 21 and was working here and making decent money. I was like, yeah, let's buy this. This is not a cheap mixer. What? Text here from the 970 said half a watermelon. I'll have to check with him to make sure. But I have seen my dad do that. And the amount of salt that he puts on there, because it's hydrating you too, right? The sodium. So it's you put that in there and it makes you want to eat more and drink more water, which is what they do with what Gatorade does, right? It actually makes you more thirsty for stuff. The half a watermelon, that's an interesting one. Text here, last 40600. Best cure used to be Taco Bell.
1: Enchirito.
0: What's an enchirito?
1: It's a enchilada burrito
0: mix.
1: You know how they morph things there. There's a lot of food breeding. Yeah,
0: they love crossbreeding there. Enchirito and pintos and cheese. That always cleared the system.
1: I have no doubt about clearing the plumbing with that one. That's for sure.
0: And that's a great answer, because spicy food, for me, the day after, I'm like, let's get something that is just going to burn me, and let's get this all out of the system.
1: It's almost like your stomach's mind focuses on something else than what was...
0: Correct. Derbs will see me order stuff for lunch here. There's a spicy Chinese food, and I mean, it is straight up spicy. And when I order that, he goes, did you have a couple beers last night, Tanner?
1: Really? Like, is that that's the tell?
0: Yeah. And I'm like, no, not this time. HVAC guy said back in the day, the perfect remedy for a hangover was a beer. So hair of the dog as well. The beer mosas, I'm a big fan of, because I'm not a big tomato juice guy. I like a red beer. I do. I like tomato juice and beer. Don't like tomato juice by itself, but the little bit of orange juice in a beer works as well. I am very intrigued to hear what Lonster has for us today. So Lonnie is joining us on the Clearwater Products Hotline. Lonster, good morning, buddy. How are you?
2: Hey, good morning. How's everybody doing?
1: We are doing fabulous. How about you, Lonnie?
2: I'm doing fantastic. Thank you very much.
1: Good. Did you listen to that debacle of a game last night?
2: I missed it.
1: Yeah, so did they.
0: Yeah.
1: No problem whatsoever, Lonnie. I am guessing, I'm just going to guess that you in your life have never experienced a hangover.
2: No. I've had hangovers, and I just got to just let them just recuperate
1: pass.
2: Them.
1: Yeah, just let it go. Just curl up and let her fly.
0: That is always an option.
2: That's it. Just crash out.
0: Yep, just really hope this one goes fast. That
2: and take Anderson along with it or something.
1: Yeah, and then you're laying there making deals that you know you're not going to hold up your end to.
0: You help me right now, I'm never going to drink again.
1: We've all
0: been there. Yeah. Lonster, hey, appreciate the call this morning, buddy.
2: Hey, you guys have a good day and a happy hangover.
0: Thankfully, I don't think either
1: Budweiser.
0: Of us. Yeah, I don't think either of us are experiencing one today. Tune in tomorrow at 6.
1: Thanks, Lonnie.
0: There you go. There's the Lonster.
1: Didn't expect him to have an outro like that. Well done.
0: Yeah, you know, that is the one part. Like, we have the worst job, in my opinion, to deal with a hangover. I think we have the worst job for this. Like, and I'm sure I know there's a lot of blue collar, but that going and breaking a sweat. Also very good, like getting out there and just getting started with the manual labor. And a lot of those jobs, you don't have to talk to anybody. That's where I go, is when I'm sitting here and my brain is not functioning, and I'm like, I've got to go through this, and I've got to, that I think we have the worst job to do on a hangover.
1: Breakfast cook would be pretty rough.
0: Yeah, but you,
1: if you're
0: but you
1: not
0: can get
1: feeling
0: yourself
1: it.
0: Medicated, right? Because that breakfast burger from Carl's Jr.
1: That's
0: top
1: a kid.
0: Notch.
1: That's, yeah, absolutely.
0: Throw a little jalapenos on there for that spicy to cleanse the system. Little Dr. Pepper. Yeah, that's a good one. Not that I know from experience. What's your hangover cure?
1: We've DoorDashed those a few times in emergency situations.
0: I'm doing it this morning, and I'm not even hungover. I didn't even drop a drink yesterday. 6:34, the time now. 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

0: Hellfire. There's hell in
1: there's fire in hell, Mary.
0: It's hot fire.
2: What was that movie?
3: That was Gunslingers.
2: Gunslingers.
3: With Nicolas Cage. It's one of my favorite movies we reviewed because it was just so out there.
2: I get some really weird, like, vocal stimulants that just tickle my brain just right. And you guys can hear them come across at times of, what are we doing?
3: Yes.
2: What's going on?
3: Yeah, there's some that stick.
2: But that one still is one of my favorites. There's fire. Damn, man. Nicolas Cage got to be the worst actor of our generation.
3: Best worst actor. Yeah. I love the guy.
2: That could be fair. Yeah. That could be fair.
3: The king of overacting.
2: What do we got? I'm up on, what are we doing?
3: I knew that was
2: what
3: coming.
2: What are we doing?
3: We're going to have, what day is it coming up in just a bit? You are up on celebrity birthdays because.
2: That's going to go so well.
3: So well. I haven't even looked at the list yet, but yesterday I missed it by, I think,
2: one. Yeah, you did. And
3: it was because I forgot the guitarist from Slayer.
2: Yeah, that was tough on you.
3: It was Kerry King.
2: Yeah, I hope my texts never get read in a court transcript because they're going to lock me into an institution.
3: Don't do that when I'm drinking because I've been a part of some of those threads.
2: About the five that I sent you late last night probably would have
3: been
2: a welfare check type of situation.
3: Yeah.
2: Which, like, they're one of my favorite videos. Cop shows up and they caught it on Ring camera. And the cop goes, hey, we got a call about something you posted on social media. And the guy goes, the Eagles lost, man. Man, you know, Jalen Hurts had five turnovers. And he had posted something, you know, as a joke
3: okay.
2: And they actually got a call and had to go to a welfare. And he's like, he tells the cop instantly, he's like, the Eagles lost, dude. Like, Jalen Hurts had five turnovers in the first quarter. And
3: I wasn't really going to take my.
2: Correct. Yeah, that's exactly what it was. Yeah. I've got a son, Tate, that is just going through it right now with a stomach bug, and him and Tegan both last night just decided to have one hell of a field day on his parents. Mm-hmm. So some of those texts were maybe a little overreactionary, I suppose, Brian.
3: But totally understood.
2: Yeah, I thought so.
3: I know it. Sometimes you just need to let the teapot steam a little bit.
2: That's correct. Yes. So with all that being said, I'm going to lose horribly, which is no different than if I was well-rested here. I'm not going to know the celebrity birthdays real well, but I'm going to give it my best college effort coming up when we learn what day is it.
3: The line is 0.5.
2: I think I might be able to achieve that a quarter at a time. 6:41 the time now. Let's get to the KFK News and Sports Center.
4: I'm Peter Killeen with your KFKA local news. A Larimer County man sentenced to spend almost 50 years in prison after being found guilty of attempted murder for almost hitting two deputies with his truck during a standoff at a storage unit. Greeley Tribune reporting 43-year-old Zachary Widener was sentenced to 48 years during a recent hearing. A Weld County jury found him guilty of two counts of attempted first-degree murder. The No Kings organization that drew hundreds of thousands of Coloradoans to the streets in three previous iterations will be back to support a different event June 14th. According to the Coloradoan, the group behind the protest is partnering with Indivisible and the Committee for the First Amendment on a concert in New York on June 14th, counter-programming the UFC mixed martial arts fight happening at the White House. The event in Washington falls on Flag Day. 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
5: I'm Channel 2 Pinpoint Weather meteorologist Alden German. Quiet weather overnight Wednesday, but it's going to be quite warm on Thursday. High temperatures in the lower 90s with a slight chance for a stray storm, staying in the 90s through the weekend.
6: 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I'm John Thayer. The Rockies fell in Anaheim yesterday. They lost the Angels 11-4. Michael Lorenzen took the loss for Colorado as Lorenzen drops to 2-8 on the season. The Rockies with the loss are now 24-39. The Rockies are set to have the day off today and are back home tomorrow to take on the Brewers. The New York Knicks took game number one of the NBA Finals last night to beat the Spurs 105-95. Karl-Anthony Towns 18 points, 12 boards in the victory. Victor Wembanyama, 26 points, 12 rebounds in the loss for San Antonio. Game 2 tomorrow night. Tonight, Game 2 of the Stanley Cup Finals in North Carolina as the Hurricanes host the Golden Knights. Vegas leads the series 1-0. 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
2: Traffic around Northern Colorado, everything is looking good this morning still. No accidents being reported by CDOT as of 6:47 this morning. 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
17: What day is it today?
2: It's Thursday, June 4th. The word of the day is redolent.
3: I have never heard that word before.
2: It is a synonym of aerobatic. The word redolent can describe something that has a noticeable smell without specifying the scent, but more often it is accompanied by of or with and means full of a specified fragrance.
3: I'm sure it's been used about me, but I...
2: So this is a great word if you want to insult somebody without letting them know. Boy, they had a redolent smell about them, didn't they?
3: I don't even think you need to say smell, do you?
2: No, you don't.
3: Because that's kind of in the definition.
2: Yeah.
3: Yeah.
2: I'm not a fan. Nope, not a fan of it at all.
3: No, I'm going to stick with what'd you step in?
2: Yeah.
3: Mm-hmm. Yep. Mm-hmm. Your shoes are very redolent.
2: Is there a worse... we don't have time for this right now. I'll get back to that later. It is
3: Well, now I want to know.
2: It's National Cheese Day.
3: Okay.
2: Don't smell cheese.
3: No, I love cheese, though.
2: But don't smell it.
3: No, not... Some of the stuff Kevin brings in.
2: He gives me such a... it's just natural, like, I smell it. But yeah,
3: it's not a great idea, and asking how many mites or live... Yeah. Critters are inside of it is a little weird too.
2: That's why, like,
3: I don't get it.
2: I understand why you drink that first glass of wine so quickly on wine at 9, because it's for whatever Kevin is bringing in as a pairing.
3: Yes.
2: Yeah. I understand it now.
3: No, he does some wonderful stuff, but not for my palate.
2: It's National Clean Beauty Day today.
3: Clean beauty?
2: Mm-hmm. All the beauty products and making sure you know what's going on. Yeah. It's National Old Maid's Day today.
3: Like the unpopped popcorn? That's what we used to call those half-popped ones. Or
2: do
3: the ones
2: eat
3: that
2: those?
3: Didn't go.
2: Do you
3: if
2: like
3: they're
2: those?
3: Popped a little bit, yeah.
2: My wife loves those. Yeah, pop knots. I want to throw her out of my house every time she eats them because I can't stand the crunchy. Like when I'm not eating, because we'll as long as we're both chomping, I'm fine. But I get down, I'm like, there's just kernels left in this, and she's still sitting over there munching on them.
3: That's my
2: and I'm like,
3: favorite part. That's why you used to be able to buy pop knots, which was just a whole bag of partially popped popcorn seeds.
2: That's so weird. But no, that's not what it is. It's about women who never marry and don't have kids. It's also National Cognac Day today.
3: I used to enjoy some Crevassier.
2: I have a bottle of cognac at my house. It was bought on accident for me.
3: Really?
2: Yeah.
3: Oh,
2: and
3: warmed
2: I haven't
3: up.
2: Tried it still.
3: Mm.
2: Maybe we can try that tomorrow for Wine at 9. It's just you and I. There's no rules.
3: Well, yeah, true.
2: There's no rules.
3: Down for that.
2: All right,
3: could
2: bye.
3: Get a little messy.
2: Yeah, well, it always does.
3: Oh, crap. That's right. Okay, I'm quizzing you now.
2: Yeah, you said the over-under off-air. You said the over-under is 3.5. Are you
3: keeping
2: it there?
3: Moved up to 4.
2: No, you said 3.5.
3: Okay, 4.5. All right.
2: What is it, actually?
3: 3.5.
2: Okay.
3: 3.5. Let's see. How about Keith David?
2: This is probably so far wrong, but is he one like a 60 Minutes guy? Is he like one of those guys?
3: No, you're way off.
2: Okay, I thought
3: yeah,
2: so.
3: He appears on Abbott Elementary.
2: Yeah, way
3: yeah,
2: off.
3: Yeah, a little bit off there. Yeah. He is 70 today. Scott Wolf.
2: The producer? The TV producer?
3: Sure.
2: No, that ain't him.
3: No. He's an actor.
2: Yeah,
3: he's,
2: no.
3: Yeah, no idea. He's 58 today. Horatio Sanz.
2: No.
3: 57, former Saturday Night Live cast member and has been in a lot of the offshoots of that. Noah Wiley. That is incorrect.
2: The Stranger Things?
3: No.
2: Oh, okay.
3: No,
2: just
3: he
2: crushing.
3: He
2: oh,
3: yeah.
2: No.
3: He was just in The Pit. And yeah. Before that was the other big medical show.
2: ER.
3: It's 55, so that's probably it. There's one for you, maybe. Angelina Jolie.
2: Brad Pitt's ex.
3: There we go. And we got one. That 3.5 is lofty. She's 51 today. Bar Raffaelli. Raffaelli.
2: Singer.
3: Raffaelli. She's a model.
2: Nice.
3: 41 today. Maria Bakalova.
2: Tennis player.
3: No, but that's a great guess. She voiced Pigtail Petrova in Bad Guys 2.
2: She's
3: 30 today. How could you not know that? Bruce Dern.
2: Was he the bad guy in John Wayne movie?
3: He shot him.
2: Yeah, he was. Yes,
3: in the Cowboys.
2: In the Cowboys, right?
3: He was one of my earliest creep outs in a movie was him.
2: Yeah, I don't even care if I get this the rest of the way. I'm happy with that.
3: I'm thrilled you got that. Michelle Phillips. Nope, Mamas and the Papas, 82 years old today. Parker Stevenson, he was one of the Hardy Boys.
2: Oh, okay.
3: Yeah, he's 74 years old. El DeBarge. That's Spanish for the barge.
2: Gathered that, thank you.
3: Okay, he's 65 today. Singer, had a lot of big hits. Al B. Sure.
2: I'll be sure to not know that
3: one. I knew, another singer, 58 today. Who else do we have here? Nobody. Russell Brand.
2: Yeah, he's a crazy guy.
3: All right.
2: Curly hair. The one movie that
3: Get
2: I know him
3: Get Me to
2: in
3: the Greek was, is great,
2: okay,
3: though.
2: This is like, you guys know my selection of movies. Bedtime Stories with Adam Sandler and
3: oh,
2: Russell
3: my
2: Brand.
3: Goodness.
2: With the Bugsy with the little guinea pig, whatever the hell it was. That's a great movie. Okay.
3: All right. That will wrap things up.
2: Son
3: yeah.
2: of a gun.
3: You were close, but.
2: I got three today.
3: Yeah, congratulations.
2: Yeah, that's good enough. I'm just glad I got Bruce Dern.
3: Yeah, that's bonus points for that. You're a push.
2: Okay. You can take it Monday. I am good. 6:54 the time now. If it's your birthday, a very happy birthday to you. Let's jump out to the Daybreak Market Report.
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18: Hi, everybody. I'm Russell Nimitz. Well, on Wednesday, with fear hovering above the cattle complex as everyone held their breath regarding the New World screwworm situation, live cattle contracts ended their day lower. And unfortunately, last night, the USDA did confirm that New World screwworm was detected in a Texas calf. 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In the meantime, live cattle futures at the closing bell yesterday off a dollar and a nickel at $246.62. August live cattle down a dollar 80 at $237.85. August feeder cattle off 580 at $342.62. And September feeders down 580 at $339.32. Yesterday's confirmation of NWS in Texas is expected to have a very bearish reaction in the marketplace later this morning. Time will tell. We'll have all the details later today during our midday market report. In the meantime, yesterday at Torrington Livestock Markets, Torrington, Wyoming, it was a stock cow and cow-calf pair sale, mainly due because lots of folks are just flat out of grass because of that severe drought in that part of the country. Now, young stock cows, $3,900 up to $4,200 bucks. Solid mouth stock cows, $3,500 up to $3,600. Young pairs, 48.5 up to 54.25. Solid mouth, 48.5 up to 51.25. And short term pairs yesterday in Torrington, Wyoming, $4,200 up to $4,775.
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18: Well, Wednesday at Centennial Livestock Auction in Fort Collins, Colorado, another good run of sheep and goats, over 2,300 head. However, the slaughter lamb market this week was sharply lower and the ewe market was as much as 11 cents lower. Now, those slaughter lambs, $3 up to $3.25, with the ewe market yesterday, $1.15 up to $1.75, heavier ewes topping at $1.90. Wrapping things up with the commodities here on this Thursday morning, the wheat markets ended Wednesday lower. Basically, the wheat market continues to be a falling knife with few signs thus far of bargain hunters willing to step in and catch it. And this morning, it's much of the same. September Casey winter wheat up just a quarter of a cent at 636. September Chicago wheat down a quarter at $6.50, with September spring wheat up three quarters at 651. September corn this morning off four at 436, and August soybeans down five at 1152. For the Western Ag Network, I'm Russell Nemitz.
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0: number two. We'll have news for Northern Colorado. We were going through some of the Colorado Rockies pitchers' ERAs earlier this morning, and texter here, Tanner, least we forget that fireballer Zach Agnos had a hefty 7.78 ERA, John Fort ball four. John Hart ball four.
1: I love your creative tags.
0: I do too. Yeah, I mean, that was the one question. It's like, why do we keep just throwing these guys out there? This will be the day. They'll get it done. News for Northern Colorado coming up here in hour number two. It's Good Morning NOCO. We're presented by Lemons Heating and Cooling, and we will be right back.
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3: ABC News, I'm Sherry Preston. The president this morning calling four Republicans who voted in favor of a war powers resolution in the House grandstanders. Those four votes, along with all the Democrats, enough to pass the resolution for the first time since the war with Iran began. Some worries among ranchers after a parasite that hasn't been seen in the U.S. since the 1970s was confirmed in a calf in South Texas. The New World screwworm devastated the Texas cattle industry 50 years ago, but Agriculture Secretary Brooke Rollins says
4: this pest does not cause any sort of a food safety issue. It is not a disease, but simply an insect that feeds on living tissues. Animals treated early enough will recover and are safe to enter the food supply system.
3: The ranch where it was found is under quarantine. There are concerns it could push up beef prices. And the New York Knicks go to San Antonio and come back to beat the Spurs in game one of the NBA Finals. Game two is tomorrow night in San Antonio. This is ABC News.
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7: I'm Peter Killeen with your KFKA local news. A former investigator for a Northern Colorado law firm arrested on suspicion of providing an inmate in the Weld County Jail with drugs was sentenced to a year probation in a plea deal after a Weld County jury was unable to reach a verdict on whether she had provided the drugs during a November trial. According to the Greeley Tribune, 54-year-old Laura Tellers was sentenced to a year of unsupervised probation by a Weld County District Court judge. Spring road maintenance operations underway on Old Fall River Road on the east side of Rocky Mountain National Park, prompting weekday daytime closures through June. Greeley Tribune reporting Old Fall River Road is closed to all uses, including pedestrians and cyclists, Tuesdays through Fridays from 6 a.m. to 4:30 p.m., while crews conduct seasonal opening and maintenance work. The temporary closure expected to remain in place through this month. Northern Colorado's Voice, 103.1. 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
8: I'm Channel 2 Pinpoint Weather meteorologist Alden German. Quiet weather overnight Wednesday, but it's going to be quite warm on Thursday. High temperatures in the lower 90s with a slight chance for a stray storm, staying in the 90s through the weekend.
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0: Traffic around Northern Colorado this morning. Everything is looking good. Still on the roadways. No issues. But, you know, talking with everybody, that seems to be the first thing out of their mouth is every route I take to where I need to go has construction on it right now.
1: Yeah, it is that season.
0: It is so bad out there. And if you're wondering, hey, is there construction here? What roads are shut down? Because a portion of Highway 66 on the west side of I-25 is shut down due to road construction. Go to cotrip.org. 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You don't have to talk to your insurance agent a whole lot. You shouldn't anyways. But when you do, you need somebody who's going to pick up the phone and talk with you. Call Ryan today, 970-518-4025. 7:06 the time now. 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

0: I haven't heard this or seen the show in a long time.
1: Yeah, it's been a minute.
0: Yep.
1: Yeah, so we're going to take a look at the Greeley comp logs. And there's some good ones on here.
0: Are there?
1: Oh, yeah.
0: Yeah, there's a lot of morons out there, and sometimes the police blotter is the best place to find them.
1: Yeah,
0: and it makes you appreciate the job that our men and women who are serving us in blue go through.
1: 100%. Here we go. April 17th, 11 p.m.
0: April 7th. Okay, we're going back.
1: We're going back. April 17th, 11 p.m.
0: Yes.
1: An officer responded to a loud party and removed more than 70 kids from a house.
0: Wow. That's a lot of kids packed in there.
1: That's got to be a whatever kid threw that party, yeah, he's popular. They're popular.
0: There's no doubt, but I mean, was there anything bad going on at the party or anything? Were there that many people getting together, doing some gaming on at the party or anything? Were there that many people getting together, doing some gaming, you know?
1: I typically gaming parties.

0: sister.
1: April 17th at 11 p.m., 70 kids from house. Then we go to April 18th. This is 11:30 a.m., okay? So right before lunchtime. A chicken was stuck in a wooden fence in between two yards. Good news, officers were later able to set the chicken free. No word on why he was trying to cross the fence.
0: We know why. To get to the Cornish game hen that was being cooked inside. That's my child.
1: So we had to have officers come to remove a chicken that was stuck in a fence.
0: Well, I mean, what would you do in that situation? I know what you would do. Okay. I'm sorry. Now, the average person with a heart, if you saw that, what would you do? I know one answer is start getting the oil hot. Mine would be, we must save this chicken.
1: April 18th, 12:30 p.m., a caller going through a divorce said his soon-to-be ex-wife locked the door to their home, but he still had a key and was able to jump the fence and get into the house if needed. An officer suggested the caller work it out with his soon-to-be ex-wife.
0: Yeah. These are the things they wake up and put on that badge for.
1: Yep.
0: Mm-hmm. Yep.
1: April 19th, 1 p.m., a woman reported a noise complaint. Then they ushered 70 kids. No. reported a noise complaint when she has asked her neighbors to stop being so loud. They slammed the door in her face. She told police she is pregnant and needs the rest.
0: Have you ever had somebody complain about noise from a place you've lived, or have you always been in your own dwelling?
1: No, I did get the cops called on me once over in Evans for a noise complaint.
0: Did you really? What were you doing?
1: It was the end of one of the college school years, and there was one class that we all just really gelled. There was 20 of us in there. And adult money before I should have had adult money, and I invited them all over. Well, the parking lot was a ways away where everybody had to park, so I was walking this gal to her car, and here come two cops. And like, we got a call about this, and boy, I let the 40-year-old me take over at that point. Oh, I'm so sorry, sir. Yeah, I apologize. Window was open. We really aren't playing that music very loud. I'll get that turned down a little bit and shut the window. I apologize again. Thank you for everything you boys do. Worked like a charm. They turn around and walk back to their car, Brian.
0: You honey, this is one of my favorites. This happened to me.
1: Yeah.
0: I moved by myself to Minneapolis, Minnesota to go to broadcasting school.
1: Right.
0: And got this apartment in a kind of a rough neighborhood. And I'm on the top floor and just going about my normal stuff when I heard from the landlord, who came up and said, look, we've got some noise complaints, from the people below you and so forth. And I said, well, I'll try to keep it down. I didn't realize I was being noisy. Yeah, I play a lot of music and that kind of stuff. But and then it was maybe a week later, there's another knock on the door, and it's the neighbor from underneath me.
1: Yeah.
0: He said, I'm your neighbor from right below, and I was going to come up here and tell you that you're being too loud, but I see you're just big, and it's you walking around. I try to walk lightly.
1: At that point, though, that guy, when you open the door,
0: it
1: dawns on him. He's like, hey, man, how you doing? I just wanted to introduce myself. Like,
0: wonder if I could borrow a cup of nougat.
1: Hope you're doing good, man. Just kind of new here. You've got to pivot at that point, not just go, you're a fat bastard.
0: That's
1: you can't just do that.
0: I believe we actually shared a Totino's pizza later.
1: I bet
0: played some of that Nerf hoop I had in my room.
1: He got a slice. April 21st, 12:30 p.m., a caller reported finding a baby squirrel.
0: That's cool because I never see babies.
1: Calls the cops and goes, guess what, guys? I just found a baby squirrel.
0: I spy with my little eye.
1: You know what? That's a baby squirrel. It's so cute. Let me call the cops.
0: Arrest him now. That's beautiful.
1: Let's see here. April 22nd, 9:30 p.m., a caller asked if police

0: police could take away a tenant's dog if they didn't pay the pet rent. The officer said they could not legally do that.
1: Yeah, I guess in some places you pay extra to have a pet in there. Yeah. Yeah, we tried to hide the fact that we had an Australian Shepherd for quite some time from a landlord.
0: That's a guy that's not going to be paying their pet rent.
1: No.
0: He was being proactive there with that one.
1: Absolutely.
0: April 23rd at 12 a.m. Okay, so midnight, April 23rd, an officer warned someone about jaywalking.
1: You know, I was feeling a little reckless. He said this is one of those times I was going to go to a small town and get arrested.
0: Yeah.
1: Gave me a damn warning. What do you got to do in this town to get picked up?
0: There's no crosswalk here.
1: Watch this.
0: You're naughty.
1: Yeah. Oh, I just love him. He's dangerous.
0: I hope his pocket protector is okay. April 23rd, 8 p.m. A caller reported a man just acting weird and making the caller uncomfortable.
1: Wow. So it was somebody's husband? That was just... He's looking at me.
0: There you go. Those are the funniest ones from the crime, the Greeley cop logs from the Greeley Tribune. Andrea Grajada from the last month there with those out at this time.
1: All right. Now, here's a few things I have if you want any of these for later. You know, some things we can dive into at some point this morning. What are the 10 best cheap beer brands to go for? Could we start to curb our fuel demand problem with wine? I have a story on that. I have a story about an officer who pointed a gun at another officer because of a fishy smell.
0: Okay.
1: I also have a list of which foods you should refrigerate and which you shouldn't.
0: Okay.
1: And it's kind of surprising. And also, is old people smell real?
0: Yes.
1: We don't
0: need to do that one.
1: I also have a list of safe words.
0: We don't need to do the last two. Yes, we'll get into those in just a bit.
1: I should read them then.
0: As we continue on with news for Northern Colorado here, presented by CRP 4x4 Truck Outfitters. Quick look at the weather. It a hail of a storm, if you will, yesterday that got us when I was driving home right on 392. Boy, it was... thank God they weren't big hailstones. But of course, you know, I can punch through this storm, right? It's not well put together storm. But I was just right in that one little area, and there's two semis right in front of me going 25 under the speed limit at that point, and my eye can't get around them. But we got, I don't know how much rain we got, but we got rain, and it was thankfully just a small hail. I know Cody was posting about it, the severe storm, and as soon as it really came together once it got east of us. But that was going on yesterday. We got caught up in that.
1: I was watching that small cell. It was a small, powerful cell that was whipping through there.
0: That's what drilled us, man. And today, highs mid-80s to low 90s.
1: Yeah.
0: Mostly sunny, warm, and dry. Obviously, you got to keep the chance of isolated thunderstorms in there for this afternoon. But temperatures are going to continue to climb through the weekend with many lower elevations reaching the 90s this weekend, which we've been highlighting and talking about here. But it seems like not going to be a lot of storm possibilities. I know we haven't been doing Cody's joke here, but this one made me giggle.
1: Why haven't we? Let's go.
0: I changed all my passwords to Kenny, and now I have all Kenny logins. I liked it. Before you give him too much credit, he continues.
1: Oh, no.
0: I'm fine, really. I just like living in the danger zone.
1: See, I thought he could have come back. I'm all right.
0: Yeah.
1: That would have been good. But
0: yeah,
1: he should have just stopped with
0: I have all Kenny logins.
1: Yeah, that would have been great.
0: That would have been a great...
1: But I'm still...
0: Stopping.
1: First part of that was real strong. That's a 9.
0: 9?
1: Yeah.
0: Yeah, he ruined it with that say, and we can't just separate him, unfortunately, because he continued on.
1: Yeah, you got to know you're out.
0: Yeah.
1: You know?
0: Hundred percent, you do. So there you go. There's Cody's forecast and his joke of the
1: day. It's going to be hot. That's the forecast.
0: It's going to be hot and possible for pop-up thunderstorms, but not likely here today for us in Northern Colorado. 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

0: That intro that, also longer than...
1: Yeah, because it should have been right there.
0: Right.
1: Yeah, that's it. Here we go. There we go.
0: Can't wait for the rodeo radio. The first time that hits, right, is the cowboy nods and
1: turn
0: the bull or the horse out, man. That is the greatest.
1: Great point. It's the whole production of that thing that's just dynamite. They do a fabulous job all the way around on those rodeos.
0: Her name's Julie? Just because Will shouts her out every year.
1: I love it so much.
0: I love it so much. All right. I want to say thanks to Mosquito Joe of Northern Colorado. It's funny, as I've learned more from Mosquito Craig here, what can attract mosquitoes. And I was literally thinking last night as that rain came down, I'm like, I need to empty out everything that has any standing water in it. Because one little...
1: Yeah.
0: Think about that. One water bottle lid, like just a plastic just water bottle lid.
1: Just a little cap on the top.
0: That can hold over 300 mosquitoes in it. That's disgusting. And I think that number's right. It might be 3,000.
1: I think it might even, yeah.
0: That's
1: I think it might be closer to that. Either way, they need more affordable housing.
0: Enjoy those. They need less. They need less. That's what I'm running on. Less affordable housing for mosquitoes.
1: Yes.
0: That's what I'm running on.
1: Okay, yeah. Yeah, you're right.
0: Enjoy those outside get-togethers in comfort this summer with Mosquito Joe of Northern Colorado. NoCo.MosquitoJoe.com. We're talking hangovers today. Our right-hand construction poll question. We want to know, what's your hangover cure? Text us on the J9 Agency's text line, 888-530-0043. And some of these beers on this list may have been the culprit of your hangover.
1: It's quite possible.
0: You got the best cheap beer list?
1: Yeah, and this is according to, they asked bartenders.
0: Mm.
1: This was all a survey of bartenders, and they asked them, okay, after a night, you know, of mixing drinks, dealing with everybody, what is the best go-to cheap beer?
0: Okay, because this was an idea. Brady and I had a meeting yesterday afternoon down at Weldworks.
1: Ah.
0: And I looked around, and I said, Brady, why do all craft beer people look the exact same?
1: This is a strong point.
0: And they do. And Brady goes, I don't know, but we should open a brewery. I'm like, yeah, we can open a brewery, but it's all just Miller Lite. I said, well, it's just all going to be Miller Lite. And he goes, we'll change the names of all the beers, but it's all just Miller Lite, and we'll just slap a sticker on Miller Lite cans and just distribute it that way. So I'm curious where Miller Lite might rank on this. On this list. And
1: if
0: it's on there, yeah.
1: All right. This is from a website called Tasting Table.
0: Okay.
1: And these are the 10. And these could come from, you know, smaller scale operations, those kind of things. But they think affordable, good, cheap, but tasty beer.
0: Okay.
1: Pacifico. I enjoy Pacifico.
0: I'm not a Mexican lager drinker.
1: I do like that.
0: The only one that I really enjoyed was the... Poncho and Lefty at Rule 105, which is closed down now. That was the only one that I really, really enjoyed. So, I think it's fine.
1: I'm not big on, I've never liked beers you got to add things to.
0: Yeah.
1: And I don't do anything with my Pacifico. I'll just take it that way.
0: You're not lying? You don't put the lime in?
1: No.
0: Oh, I love the lime.
1: No.
0: Okay.
1: No,
0: right.
1: Not about the lime.
0: Okay.
1: Miller High Life.
0: Why is, that
1: in
0: seems
1: the world
0: to be...
1: of cheap beer, bartenders' favorites often come down to consistency and familiarity. And that is from the champagne of beers, Miller High Life.
0: It seems like that's making a resurgence.
1: I don't know. Have you been seeing it a lot lately?
0: I went to On the Rocks Liquor to buy some Bush Apple, and while I was over there, I was looking for the Michelob Ultra, and the only thing that they were sold out of over there was Miller High Life. And I'm like, why? Why is that the case? So Miller High Life comes in at number 9.
1: All right. And then here's one I've never heard of is Genesee Cream Ale.
0: Yeah, no, I've never heard of that.
1: Yeah, that's New York.
0: Okay. Yeah, never once?
1: No. No, don't know this one either. You ever heard of Narragansett Lager?
0: No.
1: All right.
0: Nope.
1: Nope. This comes from New England area. Boy, they don't really know anything up there. Here we go. Pabst Blue Ribbon. I have not had a PBR
0: since last rodeo radio.
1: Oh, yeah, we did.
0: Yeah.
1: Before that, it had been decades. Was that ever a regular for you?
0: No. No, it never was. It's a fine beer. Like, I don't know why I don't buy it. But, yeah, I can understand why that's on that list. That seems good.
1: Here's one, and this does not usually land on affordable for me, but just local IPA.
0: Just a local IPA?
1: Yeah, they're just say IPAs. Sometimes you can find them very affordable.
0: The bad ones?
1: Yeah, and I'm thinking that was it.
0: I don't know if I've ever bought a six-pack of IPA to take home. I don't know if I've ever once done that. Like one or two of them, and I'm good.
1: Yeah, these were, and that's the list. Do you have anything to add to it? What would you say is a good, because for me, still Coors Light works for me.
0: See, and that is the one beer that I just will not, cannot, don't drink. I don't know. I think it's almost like the upbringing thing. Like, I will never own a Dodge.
1: Was just something you just.
0: I love Coors Original. I love the little stubby out of the glass.
1: Yeah. Oh, no, I do too, but I go for the light.
0: I don't like the Coors
1: Obviously.
0: Light.
1: Obviously.
0: But it's showing, Brian. Keep up this
1: journey.
0: That
1: and the sugar-free gum.
0: Bush Light. Bush Light, by far, is, I mean, just cheap, good, solid beer.
1: Would you consider Bud Light in that category? Because that's mine.
0: I would
1: buy a
0: so.
1: Lot of Bud Light and Coors Light.
0: Yeah, I would think so. I would think it goes there. Bud Light messes with my stomach. I don't know why.
1: Oh, that's I can see some hit different than others. Yeah, there are certain things I just can't
0: do. It's so weird because I think if we probably did a blind taste test in here, we would go over on what we think they were.
1: Yeah.
0: But the Michelob Ultra, I think, is still solid. That's hardly beer, but I do enjoy Michelob Ultra.
1: I love the carb count on that.
0: Yeah, correct. But then, like, I look at it and like, yeah, I'm saving myself here, but I have to drink 22 of them to feel anything.
1: Yeah.
0: Like,
1: no, the alcohol content is not less.
0: No,
1: you're getting the same alcohol with just minimal carbs.
0: Those two things typically do not go together.
1: Oh, carbs don't equal alcohol.
0: Yeah, because the alcohol content, once it gets processed, the alcohol turns into sugars and carbs. We had a stare off in here for those of you that aren't in here, which is literally everybody. Literally everybody. 4.2? It's 4.2?
1: That's pretty typical.
0: What Coors Light is?
1: Yeah.
0: Okay.
1: Yeah, so just to clarify, you're wrong.
0: Just to clarify, you're number one.
1: I knew that.
0: Eastside Chris said Bush. Yeah, I do a big Bush Light family. The tiebreaker, Rainier beer.
1: Oh, yeah. I used to love Rainier.
0: See, Natty Light's another one I just can't do.
1: I cannot get myself to do that. And honestly, Miller Lite does not. That one is, I think, does what Bud Light does to you.
0: Yeah.
1: That happens to me when I have Miller Lite.
0: So I will buy Miller Lite because I know no one else will touch it. My brother will not touch Miller Lite. But the tiebreaker also says Busch Light here. Busch Light, I mean, it's under a dollar a beer on a 30 rack. By a substantial amount.
1: I never really heard of the popularity of this until you. Mm. And then once you started bringing this up, I see it everywhere.
0: Busch Light?
1: Yeah.
0: Or Busch Light Apple?
1: Busch Light.
0: Busch Light, yeah.
1: Yeah.
0: Yeah. The Busch Light Apple is hard to find.
1: Not that good.
0: Oh, that's fair.
1: Yeah.
0: That's fair. No, I understand that. That's more for me.
1: Yeah.
0: 7:33 the time now. 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

0: time. Welcome back into Good Morning NoCo. We want to know what's your hangover cure? Menudo popping up again, Brian. Jim says Menudo.
1: I've seen that a lot. I know that was my daughter's go-to.
0: Really?
1: Yeah. Yep. I've had a lot of friends who say, no, yeah, I've got to go have a bowl of Menudo.
0: Ooh.
1: And I'm sure it's, you know what you grew up with,
0: yeah.
1: You know, and some things. Believe me, up in North Dakota, where I was from,
0: not a lot of Menudo.
1: Menudo was a singing group. All right, it wasn't a food. Nobody knew what that was.
0: Jackie says, don't drink anymore, but used to be hair of the dog. Celeste here, this is an interesting one.
1: Oh, boy.
0: Mountain Dew and sunflower seeds.
1: Wow.
0: See, okay. I like, you know, a carbonated drink. Settles the stomach just a little bit. Gets those burps flowing.
1: Yes,
0: right?
1: It
0: gets those, and the the salt on those sunflower seeds will get you drinking water. It's a, it kind of makes sense. And I'm in on that. That's a more practical one for me than Menudo.
1: Yeah, I'm. There's no reason I shouldn't have to. I'm already paying for being sick, but I'm not going to do the Menudo. I'm just turned off by that. That's it. Now, we talked about spicy food.
0: Yeah.
1: The next day, that seems to be a decent cure for that.
0: Yeah, I don't mind a Menudo, but I've never tried to eat it hungover either. So I don't know what that would be all about. But that seems to be a very popular answer amongst our listeners this morning is Menudo.
1: Sounds like somebody should open a morning Menudo shack.
0: Yeah, correct.
1: You know,
0: just
1: and
0: Saturday mornings.
1: Yeah,
0: correct.
1: Just set it up.
0: Can I get the hangover Menudo, please?
1: Exactly.
0: With red beer. Can you do Bloody Marys?
1: No, tomato juice.
0: Oh, yeah.
1: Well, I've never really tried it.
0: Really?
1: I don't have any desire to. I just think I'd hate it. The texture, just looking at it.
0: I love a spicy Bloody Mary, but it has to be incredibly spicy. And then once I start to get cured, I go, okay, this is just terrible. This is just really bad.
1: Well, tomato can rip up my stomach.
0: Oh, yeah.
1: There's times where, you know, a red sauce or something like that can... Can
0: That's
1: definitely
0: fair.
1: Be a problem,
0: don't
1: so
0: do that,
1: I don't
0: then.
1: Think the tomato juice
0: no.
1: would be a great idea.
0: No. Eastside Chris said tomato soup. That's interesting.
1: Same reason as the tomato juice, I suppose.
0: But anytime I have tomato juice, there's alcohol involved.
1: That's you know, it doesn't come with that.
0: They should.
1: Are you surprised orange juice has no vodka?
0: Yeah, screwdrivers, they take you from hurting to top of the world too quickly.
1: I love screwdrivers. Actually, the sea breeze where you add some cranberry juice in there, too.
0: Yeah.
1: Oh, yeah.
0: Yeah.
1: We seem to have a theme here.
0: Yeah. Yeah, correct. 7:39.
1: And actually, I have no desire to have one right now.
0: No, I'm good. Like I said, I had a meeting yesterday, and I was proud of myself. I had a non-alcoholic beer. And I was like, I did not cave to peer pressure for the first time in my life. Now, there was no peer pressure other than me walking into a place that sells beer, but still.
1: But was it a home-brewed?
0: Yeah,
1: non-alcoholic one.
0: It was the
1: one?
0: Weld Works. It was a sour. It was non-alcoholic sour, and it was actually really.
1: And did
0: good.
1: You enjoy it?
0: It was really good. Yeah, I sat there and had that yesterday. It was. I'm a fan of the NA beers. Like I am because I drink
1: they're
0: beer
1: growing
0: for
1: more and more
0: for the flavor of it. Right? Like, yeah. There's times there's a purpose for drinking.
1: Right.
0: Of the
1: I want
0: beer.
1: To. Yeah, I want to yeah. feel a little bit.
0: Yeah, but the I love the flavor of it. Like I was telling you last yeah. week, last Wednesday, I'm grilling a steak and I'm like, it's Wednesday, Tanner, and so I had two non-alcoholic, what were they? It doesn't matter.
1: Beers?
0: Yeah, beers. It doesn't matter. There's the old man brain in me again. Hey, why is it cold? September day. Yeah.
1: But we tried some. Tom Holland has put out that mm-hmm. Beero, which, yeah. You know, he's really pushing and so forth. But you're seeing more and more of that because there are people who want the taste right after, you know, there's certain times where just the flavor of an ice-cold beer is hard to beat.
0: Correct.
1: Yeah.
0: As many social events and meetings and stuff like that I go on, like as I'm getting older, I'm like, I need to rein it in just a little bit here, right? I need to have that NA option instead. So, we want to know what is your hangover cure. And yes, for all of you, we're proud of you that are commenting and saying that you don't drink anymore. Good for you. We absolutely support you.
1: No question.
0: In that. And I know we're getting some of those responses this morning as well. 7:40 the time. You want to do Smash Your Trash on the other side, Bri?
1: I'll try to find a song.
0: I will help.
1: Okay.
0: Smash Trash or Compost, presented by A1 Organics. It's coming to you right next, but first, the KFK News and Sports Center.
2: I'm Peter Killeen with your KFKA local news. A Larimer County man sentenced to spend almost 50 years in prison after being found guilty of attempted murder for almost hitting two deputies with his truck during a standoff at a storage unit. Greeley Tribune reporting 43-year-old Zachary Widener was sentenced to 48 years during a recent hearing. A Weld County jury found him guilty of two counts of attempted first-degree murder. The No Kings organization that drew hundreds of thousands of Coloradoans to the streets in three previous iterations will be back to support a different event June 14th. According to the Coloradoan, the group behind the protest is partnering with Indivisible and the Committee for the First Amendment on a concert in New York on June 14th, counter-programming the UFC mixed martial arts fight happening at the White House. The event in Washington falls on Flag Day. 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
3: I'm your Daybreak on 2 meteorologist Travis Michaels. Going to keep an eye on some sunshine out there today with pretty toasted temperatures as we make it into the low 90s. Going to be hot for sure out there. Light little breeze kind of kicks in. Sunshine still around for your Friday with temperatures staying in the low 90s. But then heading into the weekend, bit of a breeze on your Saturday and temperatures flirting with potentially triple digit temps. We're going to be in the upper 90s with abundant sunshine through Saturday and Sunday.
4: 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I'm John Thayer. The Rockies fell in Anaheim yesterday. They lost to the Angels 11-4. Michael Lorenzen took the loss for Colorado as Lorenzen drops to 2-8 on the season. The Rockies with the loss are now 24-39. The Rockies are set to have the day off today and are back home tomorrow to take on the Brewers. The New York Knicks took game number one of the NBA Finals last night to beat the Spurs 105-95. Karl Anthony Towns, 18 points, 12 boards in the victory. Victor Wembanyama, 26 points, 12 rebounds in the loss for San Antonio. Game 2 tomorrow night. Tonight, Game 2 of the Stanley Cup Finals in North Carolina as the Hurricanes host the Golden Knights. Vegas leads the series 1-0. 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
0: Traffic around Northern Colorado this morning. Everything is still looking good out on the Northern Colorado roadways. I'm not seeing any issues at all. Busy out there, and obviously slow spots because of construction, but nothing that you shouldn't be expecting out there on the roadways right now. 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
1: I think she just recently won a big award, didn't she? Megan Maroney? Maroney? Yeah, Megan Maroney, yeah. And I should know that. Didn't she? Wasn't she introduced with, was it Tennessee Orange or...
0: Yes.
1: It was where, you know.
0: So I'll say this. I'm not a big Megan Maroney fan.
1: I don't know a lot. I just know her name.
0: But I know that this album that she just put out not long ago is having a ton of success.
1: Well, it's... Is she the one that did that song, Tennessee?
0: Yes, she is the one who did Tennessee.
1: Okay, that was my wife was the one who turned me onto that. She loved that song.
0: Okay, yeah.
1: Very much. So anyway, she's got another new one, and I don't know if this is off the same project or not. I think this is on an upcoming one. It's called Medicine.
0: Medicine.
1: Yes.
0: This is off of the Cloud Nine album that just dropped last week.
1: Okay, so this is new.
0: Yep, this is new. This is new. So this is, okay, Medicine. By Megan Maroney off the Cloud Nine album that just came out. What award did you think that she won? She's been up for a ton of them.
1: Yeah, and I thought she might have got a new female vocalist or something like that at one of these. It seemed like, or it could have been that one of her songs ended up grabbing an award.
0: Probably. Yeah, she received 9 nominations at the ACM, including Entertainer of the Year and Female Artist of the Year.
1: To get an Entertainer of the Year nomination,
0: right,
1: is pretty amazing.
0: Correct. Yeah, she kind of burst onto the scene, and she's been right there with Ella Langley and the rest of them. So, okay, so Medicine by Megan Maroney, Smash Trash or Compost. Get ready to text us at 888-530-0043. Here's Medicine by Megan Maroney.

0: It's interesting. It's interesting. What do you guys think? Text us 888-530-0043. That's 888-530-0043. What do you think? Megan Maroney with medicine. The only thought that I had throughout that entire thing, well, I had two thoughts, which is a new record, new high.
1: I was taken aback by that.
0: Number one, heard the song before. Right. No, I haven't actually heard that song, but it is.
1: I wrote down as it was playing, heard this 600 times before.
0: And the second thing, who I heard it from was Miranda Lambert. I mean, that has that Miranda Lambert beat and vocal to it as well. Like it's a carbon copy. You could play that right alongside a Miranda Lambert song and it's right there.
1: Yeah, I actually had written down zero originality.
0: Yeah.
1: For me, this is and not to. Can she sing? Is she all those things? Yes. But to me, the minute her voice hit, it's like, okay, if you were to go to the computer and say, give me the sound of a female country singer, mm-hmm. you would give that.
0: Yeah.
1: And that could be a compliment, but in this case, for me, it's I'm looking for originality in something else.
0: Right.
1: I cannot. I mean, her success has been fantastic. There's over 9 million people following her on Spotify.
0: Yeah.
1: You know, so she is absolutely huge, yes. But I'm less than intrigued from hearing that song. It almost felt like let's write a gimmick.
0: That yeah, I mean, maybe did Luke Bryan write it?
1: He is getting so much crap, man.
0: As he should.
1: Oh, I disagree on that one. I was seeing artists putting out videos defending him and saying, what is wrong with you people?
0: Well, it's not good. Anyhow, yeah, there was no originality to that. But that's Megan Maroney's style, right? It is all in that nice little box. I am going to go compost on it. I'm not going to trash it because there is some talent there. I'm going to go compost. You gonna put it in the compost?
1: I'm gonna go with you too. I mean, there's artistry there. I mean, she has talent. There's absolutely no doubt, and it's probably going to be a hit. I mean, it's very catchy, but that's why I don't listen to that format of music that much anymore because it all sounds like that to
0: yeah.
1: me.
0: Yeah. So on Apple Music, they identify, like, they put a little dot next to the very popular songs off of an album. That one has it. But the big one, her number one streamed song, top song right now on Apple Music is Traitor off of this album as well, which is on there. But all of her stuff kind of sounds like that to me. And like I said, I'm not the biggest Megan Maroney fan that there is. But I think compost is fair. You said Chris says compost sounds like new words to old songs. And it certainly
1: That's a good description.
0: That is a Pistol Annie's, that is or Miranda Lambert song, 100% right there. So there's Megan Maroney with Medicine, Smash Trash, or Compost, presented by A1 Organics. And again, A1 Organics in Eaton will be open Saturdays throughout the month of June. 7:54 the time now. Let's get the Daybreak Ag Report.
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3: Hi, everybody. I'm Russell Nemitz. Well, on Wednesday, the USDA confirmed a case of New World screwworm in a three-week-old calf in Zavala County, Texas. And last night, our network's Lane Nordland talked with NCBA's Chief Executive Officer Colin Woodall about what happens now.
4: 72 hours, 3 days, nothing is going to be able to move out of that infestation zone. And that is going to allow the Texas Animal Health Commission and USDA to be able to get in there and do their inspection to find out if there are additional cases. As they do their inspections, if they put in place treatment protocols, cattle will be able to start to move again if they do not show signs of New World screwworm. This is not a quarantine situation. We want everybody to understand that. This is not one of those. There are going to be some movement restrictions, and when people are able to get those inspections done, they'll be able to move outside of that infested zone. The rest of the cattle in Texas right now that are away from that infested zone can move freely. What we are hoping that happens is that all of these states continue to abide by the playbook and by all the conversations we've had, and they do not shut down borders. There is no scientific reason to shut down borders, and I believe the state animal health officials, because they've been a part of this planning, can prepare for that. Now, of course, I think all of us are expecting a pretty significant market hit tomorrow. How long that lasts, I think, is the question. So much of that's already been factored into the rumors that we've had here over the past several days.
3: Now, federal officials continue to stress that New World screwworm isn't contagious. It doesn't spread directly from animal to animal, from animals to people, or from person to person. USDA is also emphasizing that the U.S. food supply remains safe. For more information about the first case of New World screwworm in the U.S. since the late 1960s, you can visit us online at westerneggnetwork.com or check us out on our social media channels.
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6: 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Ag news can be heavy, and making a living in this industry can really be challenging. We understand. If you or someone you know needs a mental health resource, the AgriStress Helpline has trained folks answering calls and texts to 833-897-2474. We're proud you turned to us for your ag news, and we want to remind you just how valuable you are. Be careful, and don't forget to check your cows, check your fields, and check your neighbors.
3: Well, landowners have through August 31st now to review potential base acre increases for the agriculture risk coverage and price loss coverage programs. The Farm Service Agency says that eligible farms may add up to 30 million new base acres nationwide under the Working Families Tax Cuts Act, also known as the One Big Beautiful Bill. The agency says that ARC and PLC help protect producers when market prices or revenues decline. Now, the update is the first ARC and PLC base acre expansion in some 24 years and will use 2019 through 2023 planting history. For the Western Ag Network, I'm Russell Nance.
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0: That's interesting.
1: What's that? Amy Winehouse, one of my favorites.
0: Oh, that's pretty good.
1: Oh, yeah.
0: I didn't mind the beat to that.
1: Oh, it's got a very cool groove. Go back and listen to that album.
0: At Auto Taylor, there's no deception, no games, no tricks, just a smooth-running car. 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Let's see here. Sport, talking about this, Megan Maroney medicine song.
1: Yes.
0: Said, loved it from the get-go. Smash, you guys are confused. It was yesterday's song that was derivative. It was not yesterday. It was an absolute smash. And today was,
1: yeah, today was fine.
0: It's a perfect compo song.
1: Yes, it is, and it will flower on the charts. If I'm predicting hit, yeah, that's absolutely going to be a hit. But I don't choose to hear it.
0: Nah, I'm with you. Yeah. I'm with you. The tiebreaker texting in this morning. If you haven't yet, try Coors Edge. That's their non-alcoholic beer.
1: Oh, really?
0: Yeah, that one is good. He said, but my hangover cure is sleep in a darker room and as much water and decent greasy food I can stand. We have the same hangover cure.
1: Yep.
0: All right, hour number three. Miles Blumhardt going to join us in hour number three. 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
3: ABC News, I'm Shiri Preston. Hezbollah has rejected the latest ceasefire agreement reached between Israel and Lebanon, saying anything less than Israel leaving Lebanon for good would be considered a surrender. The deal would ban Hezbollah from a series of security zones in southern Lebanon. The House of Representatives telling the president he needs congressional approval to proceed with the war against Iran.
4: Lawmakers on Capitol Hill delivering a rebuke to the president. Four Republicans siding with Democrats as the House voted to direct President Trump to either withdraw forces or get approval from Congress to continue the war. It's a largely symbolic vote with little chance of passing the Senate. The White House brushing it off, saying President Trump will continue to protect our national security using his constitutional authority as commander-in-chief.
3: ABC's Karen Waugh. Fears of higher beef prices as a parasitic fly known as the New World screw worm is detected in a U.S. calf for the first time in 50 years. This is ABC News.
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9: I'm Peter Killeen with your KFKA local news. Spring road maintenance operations underway on Old Fall River Road on the east side of Rocky Mountain National Park, prompting weekday daytime closures through June. Greeley Tribune reporting Old Fall River Road is closed to all uses, including pedestrians and cyclists, Tuesdays through Fridays from 6 a.m. to 4:30 p.m., while crews conduct seasonal opening and maintenance work. The temporary closure expected to remain in place through this month. A former investigator for a Northern Colorado law firm arrested on suspicion of providing an inmate in the Weld County Jail with drugs was sentenced to a year probation in a plea deal after a Weld County jury was unable to reach a verdict on whether she had provided the drugs during a November trial. According to the Greeley Tribune, 54-year-old Laura Tellers was sentenced to a year of unsupervised probation by a Weld County District Court judge. Northern Colorado's Voice, 103.1. 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
10: I'm your Daybreak on 2 meteorologist Travis Michaels. Going to keep an eye on some sunshine out there today with pretty toasty temperatures as we make it into the low 90s. Going to be hot for sure out there. Light little breeze kind of kicks in. Sunshine still around for your Friday with temperatures staying in the low 90s. But then heading into the weekend, bit of a breeze on your Saturday and temperatures flirting with potentially triple digit temps. We're going to be in the upper 90s with abundant sunshine through Saturday and Sunday.
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0: Traffic around Northern Colorado still looking good this morning. No issues that I'm seeing out there on the roadways. I love it when we get mornings like this. 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
0: 8:07 the time. Welcome back into the Aloe Fiber Studios. I'm Tanner Schwint. Brian Carey, my co-host. Good Morning NoCo is presented by Lemons Heating and Cooling. Going to be an absolute scorcher out there. So really hope that you took the time and got on to Lemons Heating and Cooling's website and said, hey, I need to get a service done so that I can ensure that our AC doesn't break down, as it's going to be running a lot here really from now until September. So plan on that if you haven't. 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Brian, I just came across this. I saw a video, and really, I'm on social media quite a lot, but the amount of things that I actually dedicate my time to on there is it's either really dumb, really funny, or a game. And I was telling you about this new game that somebody created out there. It's called 82andO.com.
1: Yeah, and what is it? Because you are deep into this.
0: Correct. Even though I accomplished it already, I got a so you go on there and you get a starting five in the NBA, and he hits. I got a so you go on there and you get a starting five in the NBA, and he hits spin, and it could be the Nuggets of

0: It's really hard to
1: we
0: do.
1: We all do look up to you.
0: Yeah, I thought so. Yeah, unless you're 5'10", then you're looking down. But so like that's what I spend my time on the internet. So I saw this come across, and I saw TMZ post a video of a Black Crowes concert. I don't know much about Black Crowes, stuff like that. But it's just
1: great
0: so many,
1: Southern rock band.
0: So many people that's so angry about stuff that I hadn't dove in. And I'm like, you know what? At the end of the day, I'm sure that this media outlet's making too much of it. This media outlet's not making enough about it. It's somewhere in the middle. I was just reading on there. So Black Crowes, their mascot, their band mascot.
1: One of the backdrops that they use is like an eagle wrapped in an American flag.
0: Yeah, and it was like dressed as portrayed as Uncle Sam on there. And, you know, we talk about it, the Stampede, with Military Appreciation Night, that first rodeo. Just the, it doesn't matter in that moment who, what, when. We are all Americans, and the USA chants and everybody singing the national anthem. There's just a great unifier. And apparently at the Black Crowes concert at that moment, chants of USA broke out.
1: Yep.
0: And the lead singer is
1: Chris Robinson.
0: He stopped the show and said, went on a rant and said, I don't know what you have to be proud of right
1: now. I don't know that he went much deeper than that. Okay. But he made those comments, what do you have to be happy about or proud of or whatever right now.
0: Which is, like, I don't care what you feel about the current administration. I'm always proud to be an American, even when it's somebody that I deeply despise or don't align with. I'm always still proud to be an American because it's not about the person in that office.
1: No.
0: It's about so much more that we stand for.
1: Yeah, he is not America.
0: No, he's not.
1: We have our country, and he's the president of it.
0: Yeah.
1: Like it or not.
0: Right.
1: It is, but that does not tarnish the flag.
0: No, and that's like...
1: And patriotism.
0: And it drove me crazy because this is... What this was the exact same as Republicans or people who didn't like, you know, Joe Biden or the saying of, that's not my president. Like, yes, it is. It is. This is a democracy. You may not like the president, but he's still your president. President, like I have always hated that, and so he goes. And I saw the video from TMZ on this
1: of the people chanting of walking out,
0: out. The response that I actually normally I don't side because normally you get people in large groups and there's dumb things that are said or done or whatever. I don't blame the people who walked out on that, Brian.
1: No, that's a total choice, and that would be I thought it was really stupid of him to do.
0: Yeah.
1: Especially here at that, you could go up there, and if you wanted to, I have no problem. I mean, I know everyone gets sick of it, but look, artists forever in the history of music have used their platform to express things.
0: Yeah.
1: Because they have the ability to reach people that others don't. A demographic that's not usually broached with this. But to turn it on the... That was just a slam country-wise. You could make comments about the state of the nation and you don't like this or that, but to turn it that way was a really, really bad decision. And it made me think of, I had to look this up, Gene Simmons from Kiss. Again, he's another one of them love him or hate him guys, but boy, he always speaks his mind. And this was something I remember him mentioning this a couple months ago. 76-year-old Gene Simmons, he said about artists going up on stage and doing things along those lines. He said, everybody in the world should listen to what actors and comedians say because they're so qualified. Do your art and shut up.
0: Yes.
1: Nobody's interested in your opinions. That includes me, who I vote for, who I like. People in America work hard for their living, and they don't want to be lectured to by people who live in mansions and drive Rolls Royces. Mm-hmm. It's time for everybody in the entertainment industry to shut their pie hole and just do your art. Nobody cares what you think, especially me.
0: Here, here. Like, I 100%. Like, when we did What's the Worst Concert You've Been To, like, Cody Johnson was mine because he wouldn't shut up. I mean, he was just sitting up there preaching. And that's what I hate about it is that the inconsistency from people. It's like, okay, you know what? I like it because they're saying stuff I believe in. No, that I don't like any of it. I paid good money to come and listen to your music. I didn't come here to get a lecture on

0: whether whatever the topic is, whether it is politics, whether it is religion, this is the great escape. There's two things that forever have been the great escape, and it is music and concerts and venues like that, and it's been sports. And both of them have been so clouded by this political that the ways to escape are fewer and fewer.
1: Well, music has always played a huge part in this. Woodstock, all of those festivals,
0: yeah,
1: everything.
0: Sure.
1: I mean, it is the rallying cry for things, and it's a language that hits people that normally wouldn't be hit.
0: But I suppose, like, you go to a concert like Woodstock or, you know, something like, you know what you're going to, I guess, is my thought. Like, I don't know. I don't like it, and I haven't had many experiences. I've gone to a relatively large number of concerts where in the middle of the set you stop and just lecture, and it's like, I don't want that. And that's, like, I understand throughout the songs and stuff like that, there's messaging and stuff. That's all your prerogative if you like the lyrics to a song or whatever. But the actual stopping of the concert to talk about stuff like that, I've never understood. I've never understood it. And it sounds like it backfired a little bit for him there.
1: No, it did. And I think you're noticing it more now because we're in that state of turmoil. That you can look back at the 60s and other times like that, our basic population right now is disagreeing like back then.
0: Yeah. Do you ever wonder if we are or if we just all pay attention to every little thing too much and then post about it without a full thought behind
1: it? If we did not have social media, we would be a more peaceful people.
0: I certainly think that.
1: No, everyone got amplification for their opinions. Everyone's allowed an opinion, but I don't feel everyone should be heard.
0: Mm-hmm.
1: And there are too many who get it amplified now, so we get to know what everybody thinks.
0: Correct.
1: And that's way too much. To me, the easiest way to solve a majority of our problems all the way across the board is to put down that damn phone.
0: Yeah, no, I don't disagree.
1: Yep.
0: I don't disagree. But I did see that, and I was wondering your thoughts on it. I think Gene Simmons said it exactly right, though.
1: Yeah, and I'm a fan of the Black Crowes, love their music, and I would still see them, but that would turn me off immensely.
0: Yeah.
1: I think that was an absolutely stupid move to do.
0: Sure seems like it.
1: Yep.
0: Sure seems like it. All right, 8:16 the time now. I want to save time because we got Miles Blumhardt coming up in just a couple of minutes, and Miles got an exclusive with the ranch that we had the fatal shot landed on a wolf is what I'm trying to say here.
1: Mm-hmm.
0: And it's an exclusive that Miles got, so I want to save some time for that. 8:17 the time now. 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

0: 8:23 the time now. It's Good Morning NoCo. Chugwater Chili Cook-Off up. Father's Day weekend. Chugwater Chili Cook-Off and Roundup, I should say. And Brian, this takes place where?
1: That's Chugwater, Wyoming, Mr. Danson.
0: Chugwater, Wyoming. That was one of the funniest inside jokes. Yeah. Mike Danson, who you hear sporadically on the station, he texts me one day and after he heard that commercial and goes, you know that doesn't say where it's at, right? Hey, where's that Greeley Stampede?
1: Yeah, well, we went off on that for a bit. That's always going to, that will never go away, Mike.
0: No,
1: that's
0: won't.
1: No, that's gonna stick. But this is never gonna go away either. The way this thing grows, the Chugwater Chili Cook-Off,
0: 40th annual.
1: I mean, they do the ranch rodeo. There's usually like some great cars around. There's stuff for everybody. The salsa tasting, which I really would love to do that.
0: Yeah.
1: I mean, I know it's the Chugwater Chili Cook-Off, but there's more than just chili.
0: Yeah,
1: you
0: correct.
1: Know, when they've got those salsas and just they turn it into a fantastic day. It's like, you know, small town America opening its doors and come and feel a real American tradition kind of thing. It's just fun when you're mixing a little rodeo and chili and, you know,
0: they have a jalapeno and pie eating contest. No, it's not just one con. It's two. Okay.
1: Okay. I was thinking eating jalapeno pie.
0: Yeah, I'm in on the jalapeno. You talked about a hangover.
1: Yeah, you can down some peppers. Can you eat them just whole one after the other, though?
0: I don't know. So I got a calzone the other day from Old C's, mm-hmm. which I hadn't had. I'm not a calzone guy, but I saw it, and I'm like, that looks really good. And it came with a jalapeno on top, and I bit into it. I'm like, I wonder if this is hot. Boy, was it.
1: Yeah.
0: It was good. It was good. But for more, go to chugwaterchilicookoff.org. They're going to have full ranch rodeo. There's going to be music going on. It's going to be a great event coming up this Father's Day weekend. chugwaterchilicookoff.org. Let's grab another quick break. We do want to know on the other side. We'll get some more of your responses. What is your hangover cure? There was a crazy one that just got commented. So we'll talk about that coming up on the other side. 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
0: We've been hanging around this place. 8:29 the time. Welcome back into Good Morning NoCo. 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And wrapping insurance guy is 1,000% correct. Sorry, Brian. I missed that one. 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Farmers, pay attention to the weather and these forecasts. You can get crop insurance on your farm in just a couple of hours with J9 Crop Insurance. So when you see one of those coming through, you say, oh boy, you need to get this insured. Call Terry Gertsch up there at the J9 Crop Insurance, with J9 Crop Insurance, I should say. He says, responsibilities have cured a lot of hangovers. When I had less responsibilities, I had more hangovers. Is that a preventative remedy? Yes,
1: yeah.
0: It is.
1: Yeah, it certainly is. And that's a great take on the question.
0: Yeah, when you know you can't just lay there in your own misery, yeah, you're a little
1: more responsibilities will do it. And thank God responsibilities are a barrier.
0: Yeah, correct.
1: If you see them as something that you, yes.
0: But this one's crazy, and we know this person. You know this person very well, and I maybe slightly think less of you as a father after this.
1: Oh, my God.
0: Your daughter.
1: Oh, boy.
0: Said milk.
1: Wow. She is a milkaholic.
0: I love milk, too, man, but not on a hangover.
1: Yeah, I don't know. I know she has some experience in this. So I'm not going to argue with her answer at all.
0: That is a crazy response.
1: But it would explain why a lot of Sunday mornings the milk was gone.
0: I love milk, man. I will drink milk. I've told you this before. I'll drink milk with ice cream. And not on a hangover. No, that's a crazy one.
1: Mm.
0: Let's know what your hangover cure is. Maybe it's getting up. And I know a number of people that will get up and run the next morning. They'll get up and go get a workout.
1: Yeah, sweat it out.
0: So maybe here's your plan. Friday night, you go have a couple of drinks. Then Saturday morning, you're supporting Envision at the 5K In My Shoes. Go for a little 5K jog. They've got the 5K. They've got the 1K. You can walk it. You don't have to go out there and compete and be real competitive. But you can go and support Envision. They need us more than ever after, for the fourth time, Carr has gone through their building, as Celeste was telling us earlier this week.
1: It's just mind-blowing.
0: You can still register to run and participate for the 5K In My Shoes this Saturday at 8:30 a.m. You can just show up. 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All right, Miles Blumhardt got an exclusive. We had the first. I was dead wrong on this, Brian. I had said this a number of times that I thought a rancher was going to take out a wolf within the first year. It didn't happen. It's finally happened. Miles got an exclusive with that rancher. So going to be a dynamite interview with Miles coming up on the other side. But first, let's get to the KFKA News and Sports Center.
9: I'm Peter Killeen with your KFKA Local News. A former investigator for a Northern Colorado law firm arrested on suspicion of providing an inmate in the Weld County Jail with drugs was sentenced to a year probation in a plea deal after a Weld County jury was unable to reach a verdict on whether she had provided the drugs during a November trial. According to the Greeley Tribune, 54-year-old Laura Tellers was sentenced to a year of unsupervised probation by a Weld County District Court judge. Spring road maintenance operations underway on Old Fall River Road on the east side of Rocky Mountain National Park, prompting weekday daytime closures through June. Greeley Tribune reporting Old Fall River Road is closed to all uses, including pedestrians and cyclists, Tuesdays through Fridays from 6 a.m. to 4:30 p.m., while crews conduct seasonal opening and maintenance work. The temporary closure expected to remain in place through this month. Northern Colorado's Voice, 103.1 and 1310 KFKA, and online at 1310kfka.com.
10: I'm your Daybreak on 2 meteorologist Travis Michaels. Going to keep an eye on some sunshine out there today with pretty toasty temperatures as we make it into the low 90s. Going to be hot for sure out there. Light little breeze kind of kicks in. Sunshine's still around for your Friday with temperatures staying in the low 90s. But then heading into the weekend, bit of a breeze on your Saturday and temperatures flirting with potentially triple digit temps. We're going to be in the upper 90s with abundant sunshine through Saturday and Sunday.
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12: The Rockies fell in Anaheim yesterday. They lost to the Angels 11-4. Michael Lorenzen took the loss for Colorado as Lorenzen drops to 2-8 on the season. The Rockies with the loss are now 24-39. The Rockies are set to have the day off today and are back home tomorrow to take on the Brewers. The New York Knicks took game number one of the NBA Finals last night to beat the Spurs 105-95. Karl Anthony Towns, 18 points, 12 boards in the victory. Victor Wembanyama, 26 points, 12 rebounds in the loss for San Antonio. Game 2 tomorrow night. Tonight, Game 2 of the Stanley Cup Finals in North Carolina as the Hurricanes host the Golden Knights. Vegas leads the series 1-0. 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
0: Traffic around Northern Colorado this morning still running smoothly out there. No accidents on the roadways affecting Northern Colorado. A lot of Boulder commute is really tough on Highway 36 this morning. Both lanes shut down on Highway 36. But Northern Colorado here, Greeley, Windsor, Loveland, Fort Collins, really quiet out there right now. 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

0: AM. Welcome into the Aloe Fiber Studios. I'm Tanner Schwent, Brian Gary, my co-host. Miles Blumhart joining us on the Clearwater Products Hotline. And Miles, listen, I was a little wrong on the timing of when I thought this was going to happen, as we've had a number of conversations with you about the wolf reintroduction, but a rancher has finally shot and killed a wolf.
1: Yes, it's a dicey situation. So the backstory is this happened in early March, and you know what you do is you try and develop a lot of different sources, and I was told at that point it happened. So I called the ranch owner, and she goes, "I can't talk to you right now. There's too much going on with all of this." So I sat on the story for like 3 months, and then the U.S. Fish and Wildlife Service is they're taking public comment on Colorado's reintroduction program. And the ranch owner commented on there and said that her ranch hand shot the wolf. So I called her up, and she gave me an exclusive interview about how it went down and everything. And I think what's interesting about the case is this is the first time that somebody other than CPW has killed a wolf that we know of, right? Mm. And under the 10J rule, there are certain situations in which you can legally kill a wolf. One is in the act of attacking livestock, and that's what this ranch is claiming.
0: Well, and we've talked about how rare, you know, that is. You know, how lucky you have to be to pull up on something like this. What is the story? Because you obtained an exclusive, correct?
1: Correct. So I looked it up. Last year in Oregon, it happened 3 times. In Washington, it happened 2 times. So,
0: and they were all, sorry, Miles, they were all cleared? They said, yeah, you know what, this was during the act?
1: Yeah.
0: Okay.
1: Yeah, those were all legally taken. So what the ranch owner told me is that if you remember, CPW killed a wolf trying to put a collar on it. They captured and collared it. It was the breeding male of the King Mountain Pack. About 6 weeks later, so after that incident, this landowner said the mom and the four yearlings of that started getting into her cattle. So on March 10th, the ranch hand said that these wolves were trying to get a calf and cow. And he fired 2 warning shots, shot it at a third time, didn't know if he hit it or not because it ran off. They were in the middle of the calving situation, so after they got that settled, they went out to look to see if they could find blood, hair, the body, and they didn't. But there was a mortality signal from the GPS collar on the female, and CPW went out the next day and retrieved it.
0: Okay, so where are they in the investigation of this? Because remind everybody what the penalty of this is, Miles.
1: So it's up to $100,000 in a year in jail is the maximum. So I called up CPW, and as CPW is wanting to do, they did not comment on it. They said the investigation is ongoing. So really what needs to be determined is, will CPW file charges against this for an illegal take, or will they say they agree with the ranch hand that it was in the act of depredation?
0: And Colorado Parks and Wildlife will be the one doing the investigation?
1: Did interviews with the ranch hand and the ranch owner.
0: This is maybe a cynical way of looking at this, but obviously the PR hasn't been good around the reintroduction now, Miles. I mean, the last thing that they need is a rancher talking about, hey, this is what was going on right when this happened. Surely that can't play a role, right?
1: Well, I think what you have to take a look at is, what actually went down. If that's what went down, that they, you know, the ranch hand might be cleared. If not, you have to remember what a lot of the ranchers say is political influence by the governor, and will that have any bearing on this? I think that's yet to be seen, of course, because we don't, the investigation conclusion has not happened, but this is a precedent setting case. And I knew when I heard about it, it was going to be, really a really big story, which it has become, because this is the first time a rancher has actually killed a wolf that we know of. two other wolves had gunshot wounds. One led to the death of 2309, which was the breeding male of the original Copper Creek pack.
0: Visiting with Miles Blumhart from the Colorado, and Miles, in your experience of checking with those other states who have had these things happen, what does this investigation look like?
1: Well, I think they interview, right? They interview the person who shot it, and then they interview the ranch owner to see if those if their stories lined up, right? And then they have to make a determination what is actually considered in the act. And I think that's going to be the important part of this.
0: I just find it very hard because it's there's nobody else up there. I mean, there's not like there's any camera footage, right? There's nothing there's nobody was recording, happened to have a camera on at that time, right, Miles?
1: Correct. So really what they're going to have to do is, and then the wolf's body was found elsewhere, right? It wasn't like it was, you know, found right there. So, yeah, what they're going to have to go off of is, do they believe the ranch hand and the ranch owner?
0: Well, this may be wrong, but if the body was found elsewhere, the fact that, and I'm assuming that they were the ranch was the one who called CPW?
1: Yes, correct.
0: Isn't that a pretty good sign of innocence? I mean, because if they had any doubt in their mind that, hey, you know, maybe they weren't in the middle of this, you know, we don't know, the wolf ran off. I mean, because I would imagine it'd be very hard to track down who fired the bullet that killed that wolf if they just found the CP, if they just found the wolf.
1: Well, I mean, obviously the ranch hand shot the wolf. I think maybe one thing they could do is use the GPS collar of the wolf to see if it was in that vicinity of where the attack happened or the act of attack happened.
0: They could do that. Did the wolf get to any of the cattle before it was shot?
1: No.
0: This is going to be wild, isn't it?
1: That's what I'm saying. I mean, I sat on this for 3 months. I told the ranch owner I would not pester her because she had a lot going on. She just had a lot going on. So I sat on it for a long time. And, I think that's what you got to do. Sometimes, you really want to get these stories, and other times you just got to sit back and wait. Because I think what happens is I think you gain a little more respect if you don't keep pressing the person. And believe me, this ranch owner and the ranch hand, there is a tremendous amount of pressure on them. So I can see why she waited so long to come out.
0: I'm so curious to see how this goes and what they find, because it's got to be a damn hard investigation. I mean, doesn't it? I mean,
2: how do you gather the information?
0: Yeah, how do you know exactly where the cattle were when the wolf was there, and the fact that you said that you fired off warning shots first and then shot the wolf? It sounds on paper to me, right? Like, it sounds like, hey, they did what CPW has asked ranchers to do until the end there. And what are your take? Where are you at, Miles? What do you think?
1: I mean, I have no idea. I mean, because I can only go by what, what the ranch owner told me the ranch hand said. So, you know, without having any more information, and that's all the information I have, we're just going to have to wait until CPW comes out with their conclusion, which is kind of surprising to me that they haven't, because I don't know what other information they would be waiting on. I'm guessing because CPW led the investigation on this, not the U.S. Fish and Wildlife Service, which is atypical. All the other investigations were led by U.S. Fish and Wildlife Service, except for the collaring death. So that was the first thing that tipped me off that something else happened here. And then some of my sources confirmed what I thought, and that was that the ranch hand did shoot the wolf. And, the situation there now is the King Mountain Pack doesn't have any parents, so they won't have pups this year.
0: So two questions. First, do you believe her? Do you believe the ranch owner?
1: Well, I have no reason not to believe her. I mean,
0: You're a good judge of character, though. I mean, you've had people sit there and lie to you. I've seen you in press conferences in the sporting world push people. Do you believe her?
1: I have to believe her because I don't have any. I've interviewed her before. She owns one of the largest cattle ranches in Colorado at 20,000 acres. It's in Eagle and Rout County. She has some leverage here. One, she has worked with CPW in a lot of habitat programs on her ranch. She also has a conservation easement of $10 million that CPW is involved with on her ranch. She hasn't signed it yet. So she's got a lot of leverage, and she has a lot of money. So if they would file charges against the ranch, and she has the financial means to fight it.
0: That was going to be my second question, is why isn't Fish and Wildlife doing this investigation, somebody who doesn't have a stake in this?
1: So multiple emails to them have ended up with them not answering my question of that exact question, is why was U.S. Fish and Wildlife Service not in charge of this one? I don't know that answer. Government has become very good at not answering questions. I don't know if they don't like me, or they don't like media, or they don't like whatever, but
0: accountability,
2: all of the above.
0: They don't like accountability. I'll throw that in there as well.
1: Well, I think that's it. I mean, there has to be some, accountability, and you know, I mean, we can wait for CPW to come out with their conclusion. I don't know what the hang up is, because I'm guessing that they probably did the necropsy at CSU in Fort Collins. They did it on the collar, the male that they killed on the capture. And because they're leading the investigation, I'm thinking they did the necropsy. What happens when U.S. Fish and Wildlife Service leads the investigation? Because they're so busy, it takes them a long time to get to the necropsy.
0: It's interesting. Miles Blumhart from the Colorado and joining us, texter here. Don't let HBO catch wind of this. There's going to be a new Taylor Sheridan series coming out of this.
1: What? That could happen, right? That could happen.
0: Who shot? What was the old Dallas? Who shot?
2: JR.
0: Yeah, who shot JR? We've got this going on here, Miles. Just absolutely crazy. Where can our listeners find the full story?
1: Yeah, so the full story is up on the Coloradoan.com. It's behind a paywall, so you do need to subscribe to get it. But yeah, it's just a really interesting story, and it's got legs yet. I mean, there's other stories that are going to come out, especially when they come out with a conclusion. And then depending on that, right? I mean, I would say wolf advocates are not happy with this. They're not going to be happy if the person is not charged. But yeah, there's a lot of legs to this story yet.
0: Yeah, it feels like it's...
2: Glad I could help.
0: Yeah.
2: This is, I know I kind of took command of the conversation there, and I'd like to apologize to both of you.
1: I was wondering when you were going to stop asking questions.
2: I know, Miles. I'll try to tone her down. It's all about me.
0: Well, let's ask you our poll question at least. What's your hangover cure?
1: Yeah, I usually got to go with a greasy cheeseburger.
0: Yeah.
2: Yeah. That seems to be on top of the list.
1: Why would you? I mean, you'd think the grease would be worse for you. But
2: yep.
1: I try to not to get hungover anymore. I'm too old for that.
0: Keep trying. Are you succeeding?
1: Yeah. pretty good. Although we went fishing out at Lake McConaughey last weekend. You know, I missed last Thursday and golfed, and there was some beverages consumed as well.
2: Yeah. I'm sure.
0: Needed that greasy cheeseburger before the ride back. Miles, as always, my friend, great work by you. This is a story that has legs and a lot of questions for me behind it still as well about, you just talked about it. The wolf advocates are not going to be happy on this. Anytime there's political pressure on a decision, red flags start to fly, and I know they do for you as well. But go get that subscription to the Colorado. And Miles, appreciate you, my friend.
1: Have a great day, fellas.
2: Hey, you too, Miles. Good talk.
0: There you go. There's
2: all right.
0: Miles Blumhart from the Colorado. A year in jail for firing that bullet at that wolf.
2: Well, we're running out of time here, but I can't imagine anybody prepares properly for, okay, yes, we know this could happen. But then you step out, you see it. How the hell are you supposed to react?
0: Correct. Yeah. And especially with the cost and the price of cattle right now. I mean, anything that's jeopardizing them, those are your babies. Like, I know people don't think that we treat cattle that way, but those are your babies.
2: Absolutely.
0: Very interesting stuff from Miles Blumhart. 8:54 the time. Now let's get the latest in the tech world. Here's Kim Komando.
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0: 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Hi, it's Tanner Schwent from Good Morning NoCo here. One of the things I love about Weld County is the devotion and passion to the agriculture community. Coming up July 18th through the 27th, the 108th Weld County Fair unites us through carnival games, concerts, and supporting the next generation of not just ag leaders, but future leaders of Weld County. 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
0: All right, one more hour to go. Coming up, Nate Lampkin from Bridgewell Foundation going to join us. Excited
2: Hands
0: about
2: in
0: that
2: the air.
0: Conversation.
2: Yeah, he's got it going.
0: Yeah, he's fired up this morning. He's fired up this morning. We will get some more of your responses of what is your hangover cure. That is our right-hand construction poll question.
2: Been lectured a lot.
0: Yeah.
2: Well, you don't drink. You know, that's not the question. We know.
0: We do know what causes it. Yeah.
2: Yes.
0: And I'm starting to figure out why I keep having kids. I'm starting to figure out what the cause of that is.
2: There's
0: too,
2: a
0: Brian.
2: Correlation. That ends later in life. Trust me.
0: Hour number four coming up. It's Good Morning NoCo. We're presented by Lemons Heating and Cooling right here on Northern Colorado's Voice, 103.1 at 1310 KFKA.

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1: ABC News, I'm Sherry Preston. It's been nearly a week since U.S. and Iranian negotiators reached a tentative agreement to extend the ceasefire by 60 days and start a new round of talks on Iran's nuclear program. Still, there's been nothing since then, even though President Trump promises something is coming soon. Hezbollah rejecting a ceasefire agreed to by Israel and Lebanon overnight. The number of Americans applying for unemployment benefits unexpectedly surged last week. ABC's Jim Ryan.
2: Economists expected initial jobless filings to remain steady at around 215,000 in the week ending May 30th. Instead, the figure surged to 225,000 applications. The four-week moving average is less prone to wild fluctuations, but even it rose last week by 6,500 from the week before.
1: Tomorrow we find out monthly numbers for May. The parasite known as the New World Screwworm could drive up beef prices now that it's been found in a calf in deep South Texas. This is ABC News.
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7: I'm Peter Killeen with your KFKA local news. Spring road maintenance operations underway on Old Fall River Road on the east side of Rocky Mountain National Park, prompting weekday daytime closures through June. Philly Tribune reporting Old Fall River Road is closed to all uses, including pedestrians and cyclists, Tuesdays through Fridays from 6 a.m. to 4:30 p.m., while crews conduct seasonal opening and maintenance work. The temporary closure expected to remain in place through this month. A former investigator for a Northern Colorado law firm arrested on suspicion of providing an inmate in the Weld County Jail with drugs was sentenced to a year probation in a plea deal after a Weld County jury was unable to reach a verdict on whether she had provided the drugs during a November trial. According to the Greeley Tribune, 54-year-old Laura Tellers was sentenced to a year of unsupervised probation by a Weld County district court judge. Northern Colorado's Voice, 103.1. 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
8: I'm your Daybreak on 2 meteorologist Travis Michaels. Going to keep an eye on some sunshine out there today with pretty toasty temperatures as we make it into the low 90s. Going to be hot for sure out there. Light little breeze kind of kicks in. Sunshine's still around for your Friday with temperatures staying in the low 90s. But then heading into the weekend, bit of a breeze on your Saturday and temperatures flirting with potentially triple digit temps. We're going to be in the upper 90s with abundant sunshine through Saturday and Sunday.
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12: And we're back.
13: Thank you, Brian. It's Good Morning NOCO. We're presented by Lemons Heating and Cooling. I'm Tanner Schwint, Brian Carey, Nate Lampkin, Bridgewell Foundation, joining us here this morning. Nate, good morning, my friend. How are you?
14: Good morning. I'm well, thank you. Thanks for having me back.
15: Good to see you. Already given me travel tips out in the hallway. Right? Absolutely. Be sure to check out his YouTube channel. Yeah. It's great.
14: Coming soon.
13: Late night for you last night, man.
14: Yeah, I took my daughter down to the Springs to see Alex Warren at the Ford Amphitheater.
13: How was it?
14: It was a great show. Really great show. And I'm too old to come rolling home at 1 o'clock in the morning. That can cause a hangover too.
13: Correct.
15: That's a rough drive that late after a show.
14: It's the things we do for our kids, man.
15: You're exactly right, man.
13: How was the guy, because Alex Warren, obviously, so we do
15: he's
13: a thing
15: hot
13: we
15: right
13: call
15: now.
13: Smash Trash or Compost, and the Ordinary, we caught that before it really took off. I'm not taking credit for it, but we found it early. Is it the rest of his repertoire really good too?
14: Yeah, it is pretty good stuff. And he's really relatable with the audience. Like, he didn't just stay on the stage. He moved around, and they had little mini stages set up for him.
13: Nice.
14: So he was kind of spreading the love.
13: I love that, man.
14: Yeah, my daughter had a great time, and I actually knew more of his music than I thought I did.
13: Okay, so that's always a plus.
14: It's a good show.
13: That's always a plus. Let's ask our right-handed construction poll question. What's your hangover cure?
14: Well, I try to go with prevention, and since not drinking is not an option, I'm drinking more tequila blanco because it's not fermented, so you don't get the nasty hangover the next day.
15: And so, also one of the more healthy, as far as if you're watching carbs, if you're watching all of these kind of things, tequila is actually has less than a bowl of shredded wheat.
13: Mm-hmm.
15: Yeah. You know, so
14: there you, have it.
15: You got
14: that,
15: your choices.
14: That should be an ad campaign.
15: Hey,
14: less carbs than a bowl of shredded wheat.
13: Well, they've got the voiceover of it now, too.
15: Yeah, absolutely.
13: You'll be the voice of that. That is a lot different answer than what Faye says, and she just said it was always Waffle House was her answer.
14: Oh, my.
13: Yeah. Well, Nate, how have things been going? It's been a minute, my friend, but glad to have you back in. How's things going with the Bridgewell?
14: Yeah, thank you. It's busy. We're heading into event season. Tomorrow is our charity golf tournament at Highland Meadows in Windsor. So lots of prep for that, but we're excited. We've got, I think, 35 teams.
13: That's awesome.
14: Kicking off a shotgun start at 8 o'clock tomorrow morning.
15: Good weather, too.
13: Yeah.
14: Yes. And last year for this tournament, it was cold, windy, and rainy. So we're stoked for
15: this.
14: You
15: shouldn't have any of those difficulties tomorrow.
14: No. And we're excited. We're kicking off in a fundraising appeal to try and raise $50,000 by the July 4th Independence Day holiday, specifically for our patient assistance fund. I feel like every time I talk to you guys, the demand for that just keeps going up and
15: Absolutely.
14: Up. And we're trying to help as many Coloradoans who are struggling with a financial emergency due to a health crisis. Yeah, so tomorrow's going to be a lot of fun, and

0: Oh,
1: that's a win.
0: Yeah, that is a biggie for me as well. Yeah. I played 9 holes with the same ball once.
2: No, you didn't.
0: Once.
2: Get out. He's a liar. He's lying right now.
0: No, it was mini golf.
2: Yeah, the putt-putt course.
0: Yeah, I never lost that
1: but
0: pinky.
1: We'll see. Peterson Toyota is putting up a vehicle for one of the holes. We have a hole-in-one contest.
2: Really?
1: And if you get the hole-in-one, you drive off with the car.
2: I love that.
0: I love those.
2: It was for the CSU, when the Green and Gold Guard. I mean, obviously, college athletics has changed a tremendous amount. But the Green and Gold Guard was a collective, and they did one a golf tournament. And it was my job to sit there at the par 3 to see if anybody made it.
0: Mm-hmm.
2: And really, I had to fight an urge all day not to just jump up and celebrate and really mess with people. Nobody did make it, but I figured that'd be in bad taste if I tried to sell that to them. So I'm glad I didn't do that. But that'll be awesome. Let us know if somebody does, because that is just exhilarating, man. A hole-in-one in...
0: Just having that chance when you're standing on that tee box. I've played in so many of these, and when you see that vehicle there, and it's like... You always think, you know, this is it.
1: Somebody's got to win someday.
0: Yeah, and then all four of us miss the green.
2: Yep, that is typically how our scrambles go. So that's awesome, man. I absolutely love that. That's going to be a lot of fun. But I know later in June, too, you guys are involved in the Greeley Stampede this year.
1: Yeah, we're really excited. This is the first year that Bridgewell Foundation is going to be a sponsor for, this is the 104th Greeley Stampede. It's just an amazing event and a great celebration of Western heritage. I've been involved with the Stampede for 6-7 years. Pathways Hospice, where I was before, was a sponsor, and I've been a wrangler, which is what they call their
0: absolutely
1: volunteers.
0: I am an official wrangler as well. Nice. Lifetime.
1: Nice. Yep.
0: Absolutely.
1: I work in hospitality, which is a great way to meet people while you're slinging beer and having a good time. So we're really excited, and I hope this shows the community how deep our commitment is to Weld County. And we're also trying to raise awareness. I think as we continue to spread outside of our roots in Loveland, it's a great opportunity for us to be visible and show Weld County how much we care.
0: I think that's really important. Yeah, it's a great opportunity to see so many people and make so many impressions. Just seeing your name and getting to press some flesh and talk about things, mm-hmm. you know?
1: Yeah.
0: Yeah, that's great.
1: And I have so much fun there. I mean, I was born and raised in Massachusetts, and
2: right.
1: we didn't have a whole lot of rodeos.
2: I was
1: there.
2: About to ask you, my friend. Do you enjoy the rodeos?
1: Oh, I love every minute of it.
2: Yeah.
1: Yeah.
2: Okay. I'm going to put you on the spot. What's your favorite event?
1: Oh, my goodness. Extreme Bulls is pretty
2: fun
1: to watch.
2: It's the opener.
0: That's your Super Bowl, isn't it? I mean, you look forward
2: one.
0: To this every year, that kickoff of that. What a cool tradition to start.
1: In my next life, I'm going to come back as a rodeo clown.
2: Okay.
1: Those guys are brave.
2: Don't give up on that yet. Don't give up on that dream yet.
0: I still have trouble getting in the barrel.
2: Yeah, you do.
0: But that's why.
1: You can't see it on radio, but I'm just going to nod and smile.
0: Yeah, that's everybody's doing the same thing.
2: Yeah, how many appearances do you have to make before you laugh at it and give that stuff back to him, man? How many you got?
1: Yeah,
2: not
1: I don't
2: there
1: know.
2: Yet.
1: I don't know, man. A couple more.
2: So I do want to talk about get back to it, but I love that you're part of the Stampede. We do rodeo radio every single night out there, so we broadcast the rodeo through our airwaves, and it's not rodeo coverage like you typically hear it because you know I know enough to be dangerous, but it's just like, hey, we're going to bring the excitement of what's going on and a lot of laughs throughout there, and so we're excited about that. But you're trying to raise $50,000 before the America turns 250 and for the patients what was the name of the program that the money's going towards again?
1: So it's patient assistance fund. And it's direct financial assistance for either medical or non-medical expenses, and it's for families that are really in dire financial straits because of a health or a mental health crisis. And interestingly, the majority of the folks we're helping, and we're getting 20 to 30 new applications a month, the majority of these folks have insurance,
2: mm-hmm.
1: but they have really high deductibles and co-pays. And more we're talking to folks who are having to make a choice between getting their next month's supply of medication or making their mortgage payment. And I can think off the top of my head, just this year alone, 3 or 4 families that were on the verge of eviction, and we were able to step in and take care of some rent payments or mortgage payments. So one gentleman who had a car that he was taking to his radiation treatments that was about to be repoed, mm-hmm. and we were able to step in and help with that. So the demand, like I said before, it just keeps rising and rising, and there's so much need. So we want to keep helping folks for as long as we can.

0: in. But honestly, the need is outpacing the fundraising that's coming in. So that's why we're kicking off this appeal and just kind of asking for Coloradoans who are in a position to help their neighbors. You can go to bridgewellnoco.org and give online. And we're just excited for all the support that we can get because this is a big need.
1: It is. It's a huge need. Now, behind the scenes, for those that are maybe considering donating and want to know, you know, how the process works, when these applications come in, what does the selection process look like on your guys' end? Because I would have to imagine that's incredibly difficult. You know, we'd love to obviously help everyone, but what does that process look like for you guys?
0: Well, there's a couple of things. So the application includes some proof of income because it's a means tested program, and to reach the folks in the kind of the most urgent need,
1: right?
0: It's set at household income 200% of the federal poverty level or less. And then we ask for a provider verification form, which is just a simple form from your doctor verifying that, yes, I am treating this person for this illness. So the application is pretty quick and easy. It's on our website. And again, it's bridgewellnoco.org. I could speak.
1: Well, and then so when you guys, so are you guys able to, you talked about 20 to 30 new applicants. Are you able to help them all?
0: Right now, we're able to help them all.
1: Awesome.
0: And I think I may have shared with you last time I was here that from the end of 2024 to the end of 2025, we saw applications jump by over 1,000%. So we did have to dial down a little bit what the maximum distribution was, and we adjusted the means testing just so that we could have a long runway and continue to help people. But, starting with the golf tournament tomorrow and moving forward after that, it's all hands on deck leaning into this $50,000 appeal so that we can carry this through for the rest of the year and beyond.
2: Yeah, and you saying that things increase 1,000%, and it's not going to slow down anywhere.
0: Not for the foreseeable future.
2: No, I mean, so this need is just incredible. What you're able to do for people, because I know of people, and there are so many who are in that situation of medicine or goods, for the home. Having to make those decisions is not something that any of us should have to go through. And I just love that you lead this charge and you are helping people who truly need it. And there's no wondering where the money goes. Mm-hmm. It's going to pay for their situation and their medical. Correct?
0: That's correct. And as I say when I present on this, it's a great sort of return on the value for donors, because if you woke up one morning and said, hey, I want to identify some neighbors who are struggling because of medical debt and I want to support them, it would be hard to go about finding these folks.
2: Mm-hmm. Yeah.
0: So this way donors can give the money to us, and then we coordinate with the social workers at the various hospitals and clinics, which is where most of our referrals come from. So we'll find these folks, we'll screen them, we'll get the money out to them, and that's a great way for donors to give in a way that would be pretty challenging to give on your own.
1: Well, and a very trustworthy way of doing it too, with that screening
2: that you just
1: talked about. You're verifying that there is no fraud taking place in this, and it's so huge. You know, we ran into you, Nate, at the Baby Foundation Gala, and I know you guys have done tremendous work with them and other nonprofits that help in this sector. You know, I want to go back to, it's been a minute now, but I want to go back to that. What are the feelings that you get when you sit in something like this and say, hey, we either helped get this off the ground, or hey, we continue to help these other nonprofits? Because obviously the work you guys do hands-on is incredible, but some of that outreach stuff that maybe classified as behind-the-scenes stuff is really good work as well.
0: Yes. The grant making that we're able to do, certainly feels good. We're not a direct service provider ourselves.
1: Right.
0: But there's a lot of great organizations out there. I'm thinking about our Blue Star Fund, which is specifically for grant making to veterans organizations.
2: Oh.
0: We've supported a lot of great veteran nonprofits, and the last few years in particular focused on veterans' mental health and wellness. As I think you probably know, there's been a horrific crisis in suicide rates among veterans. Last year was the first year in, I think, 4 or 5 years that rate started to come back down.
1: That's incredible.
0: So we're excited to support these veterans organizations and hopefully bring that suicide rate way down. Even one is too many.
1: Absolutely, man.
2: No question. And it is a huge problem.
1: It is. It is. And the work that you're doing, man, is making a difference. And we're so grateful for the partnership, but so great and so appreciative of the work that you do in our community. So, Nate, appreciate you, my friend. If you feel inclined to donate, go to bridgewellnoco.org. That's bridgewellnoco.org. And I would like to extend an invite to you since you, and now I know how you golf, on July 10th. We're going to be at the Back 9 Timnath over in Timnath. It's a golf simulator, and we're going to get four people to challenge the KFK host to a golfing duel, and I think you might be perfect to go against us, man.
0: I'm ready. Challenge accepted.
1: I love it. Nate, anything else that we need to chat about here today?
0: Thank you again for the opportunity. We just love having chances to get the word out and appreciate the community's generous support to help our neighbors in need.
1: Yeah, 100%. And if my wife and I can find a babysitter, I'm sure we'll run into you at one of the hospitality suites at the Greeley Stampede, man.
0: Awesome. I'll keep a beer ready for you.
1: Okay.
2: I'll watch your kids.
1: No. Not 21.
0: Wow. He didn't even need to think about
2: no,
0: that.
2: No, he really didn't.
1: I thought I was going to get a spit take out of Nate. That's what I was going for. 921 the time. 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

0: Well, coming up on August 1st, it is the wing-eating competition at the Larimer County Fair that I participated in last year.
1: Still picking the sauce out of your beard, aren't you?
0: Yeah, I'm doing it right. Dude, I got to stop playing with this thing. I have got to stop playing.
1: It's hard.
0: It's just the Rockies are so dumb sometimes. This is why I'm a really bad baseball fan. I'm going to get
1: again,
0: the wing
1: Tanner, again, growing the beard until him and Brady, not cutting hair, growing beards until the Rockies hit 30 wins.
0: Dirty
1: We've been
0: 30.
1: Waiting a long time.
0: Dirty 30. Yeah, we're over 2 months now. I'm a terrible baseball fan. I'm a good football fan because it's like, okay, I can overreact because every game truly means so much in a football season because they're such short seasons.
1: Yes.
0: I'm a terrible baseball fan because every game I'm like, yeah, they're either the greatest team in the world, probably never going to lose again, or they should all go down to the minors, which I think is a new policy that should be implemented after Ezekiel Tovar went 0-for-5 the other night with 5 strikeouts.
1: That is so hard to do.
0: I think this, if you
1: lean into the pitch, if you struck out 3 times, the next time you better lean in.
0: I mean, if you're starting MLB pitcher and you're facing Tovar and you throw him something in the zone, you're an idiot. I think that if you strike out 3 times in a game, okay, and let's say even you're 0-for-5, right? You had 3 strikeouts. The dude down the hall had this idea. You get 1 week in Double-A ball.
1: Automatic
0: Double-A ball. You call somebody up and you, like in the Rockies case, why not? Why not? I think that if you're a pitcher and you give up more than 4 or 5 runs, what's fair in one game?
1: I'd say 4.
0: 4 runs? If you give up more than 4 runs, straight to Double A. You get a week down there. You have to travel like they do. You have to go through everything like they do. If you give up more than 4 runs as a starting pitcher, you straight to Double A. If you strike out 3 times, straight to Double A for a week.
1: And if you strike out 5 times, you have to wear a different robe out in the field.
0: Yeah, yeah, correct.
1: Yeah.
0: No, they don't need help making errors.
1: No, that's a good point. Yeah, we're trying to cut down on
0: those.
1: Yeah, bad idea.
0: Yeah, but I'm a terrible baseball fan. But I'm worse at wing eating competitions, apparently, because last year I think I maybe finished half of the wings. I still had 25 wings remaining. But listen, I was just doing it for the love of the game. I was just out there. I was like, you know what? Today, I'm doing this. And it was a bad decision. Will I be better this year? I don't know. Will I even do it? Or is it? Do I need to tap you in?
1: Yeah,
0: I don't know.
1: You're doing it.
0: Do I need to tag team this?
1: I don't know.
0: No, I don't.
1: I did such a good job calling it.
0: Yeah. And
1: that I really don't want to mess up the chemistry.
0: But I think we should try and switch and see, like, maybe you are better suited for that role and I can be the host.
1: I've done pretty good with the announcing thing.
0: I know, but I'm saying, like, maybe we could just switch and see. Because we're a team here, right? We got to see where our strong suits are.
1: Yeah.
0: And maybe, you know, maybe that's a good role.
1: I believe you're the one who opened your big mouth to get into this, so therefore
0: I did last year. I haven't said anything this year because I got humbled in a hurry. And again, I was competing for nothing. But you can compete for some incredible prizes from Jim's Wings and the Ranch Events Complex that'll be coming up on August 1st. Really excited about running this back again. We had a great crowd out there just watching
1: it
0: as
1: was.
0: Well.
1: Yeah, it was a really fun event, and I am looking forward to doing it again. I was just curious. As you and Brady have been doing the Dirty 30,
0: right.
1: and this is probably going to become a yearly tradition that we'll pick a number, and hopefully it keeps getting earlier and earlier in the season when they hit it. But going for the 30, and I was trying to see how many if fans from every team did the Dirty 30, many would still be waiting to shave. And actually, it's quite a few. We've got 6, we've got 7, 8, 9, 10, and 11, 12. There'll be 12 fan bases who are still really furry waiting to shave. Nobody who's a fan of the National League Central has a beard or a mustache left. They were able to shave. Every team in that division has won over 30 games. That's how... Man, tight that division is. Mm-hmm. Milwaukee on top right now, who, as we know, coming in to play the Rockies.
0: Oh,
1: Of course, we do know. But, they're only 5.5 games up with that incredible record.
0: Yeah.
1: Everybody's right there. But so There would be 11 other fan bases aside from you guys who still are waiting to shave.
0: But there is only one, two, three fan bases that it would be at the same point.
1: Yeah, the Royals and the Angels.
0: I would love to be doing this with the Blue Jays, who are 29-33, or the Orioles, who are 29-33. A lot closer than 24 wins at this point.
1: Yes, which is only six games, but we know the math is different for how long that takes here in Colorado.
0: So is it safe to assume that we'll be done by the end of June? Is in your brain?
1: Absolutely.
0: Absolutely?
1: Wait a minute. What's the date today?
0: I do. Because that's honestly something that I'm trying to look at. How many wins did they have in the month of May? I'm on the right page, Tanner. Why are you clicking off of things? In May, they started off 0-5, 0-6 to start May off. 2 wins, 4 wins, 5 wins, 6. Okay, 6 wins. They ended up with 8 wins in the month of May.
1: Okay. Yeah, that's rough.
0: It took until, let's see here. Yeah. It took until May 22nd for them to get their second win. So if they stay on that path, right? No, they've got 2 in June already.
1: Quit trying to math this thing out. You've been trying to do that since the season started. It's like we're 2 games in. Okay, mathematically, when will this end?
0: That's what I'm still trying to do. Still trying to do it because I'm over.
1: You'll probably be expecting your third child before you...
0: You say. Well, what I wanted to do was do for whatever the age I am to start the season.
1: That's how many games?
0: Yeah, because it would have been 28. We'd only be 4 away right now.
1: You are going to be so furry when you're 40?
0: Yeah. That's what I'm saying. And now who knows where the hell we'll all be at that point. Why did you look at me like that?
1: Well, I don't know. I just feel like once a week you try to bury me. And I think this was what...
0: No. That's 12 years from now.
1: Yeah.
0: That's a long time.
1: I hope so.
0: I-35 the time.
1: I take nothing for granted. I'm just really happy I made it till 9:35.
0: Do old people have a smell? And the answer is obviously yes, but Brian...
1: Oh, I better read the article.
0: ...provides more information for us on the other side. It's not just it's scratch and sniff. We're going to dive into an article, or Brian is. 9:35 the time now. You're listening to Good Morning NoCo.
1: Where are you scratching me?
0: It doesn't matter.
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0: Thanks for joining us here on Good Morning NoCo, the news. I am Tanner Schwint. Have you ever wondered if old people have a smell? Well, tonight we have the answer to that question for you. As we now send it out to our old person reporter, here's Brian Gary. Brian, what do we learn about old people's smells?
8: Yeah, we'll be right with you. Jackie!
0: And here Jackie. I'm standing with my lifelong friend. And what's
8: your name again? Yeah, a lot of things. A lot of things fade as we age, but maybe not odor. This article I found on the Huffington Post, Style and Beauty, old person smell is real and science will dictate whether it happens to you. Now, they talk about, can you remember how your favorite grandma smelled? You know, if you think back to it, the scent many have described as a blend of stale oil and musty cardboard.
0: Why did it have to be your favorite grandma?
8: Well, okay, look, I'm just reading. I'm just taking things from the article. Sure. I remember that old bag that was. Okay, no, your favorite grandma. That's better. They say the smell reminds you of opening up old books or unpacking a box of vintage clothing. Now, there is a smell, and it is much more subtle than the sweaty body odor of youth. All right? I have, at times, four teenage boys in my home, and there is so much Axe body spray and that type of smell floating around.
0: I vowed, because I think, you know, I'm a little biased, but I think my parents did a good job with me. But thing that I was always very appreciative of, there were a number of kids in my class that their parents did not introduce deodorant to nearly early enough. And that is one thing, like, I'm already putting deodorant on. No, I'm not. But, I mean, that is something, because you're not wrong. There is no worse, well, there's a few worse smells. But
8: that's
0: the middle
8: funky
0: school boys' locker room is the worst. And the other thing that really sucks about that is that the thing that they seemed to choose to combat it was Axe body spray, and it was just worse.
8: We know that actually works to fend off bears. Yeah. If you're out hiking.
0: Yeah. A rancher should have used that instead of a gun.
8: Well, as it turns out about aging, the smell is an actual biological phenomenon caused by an epidermal change that actually happens to everyone as they age. Now, according to skin experts, every birthday after the age of 40 increases the likelihood of the changes in the way your skin smells. There's a culprit. It's something called that's so close
0: careful
8: to non-anal, but it's non-NL. It's non-E-N-A-L. Misspelling? I don't know. Either way, interesting. The aging odor is caused by the increased production of aldehyde in older people, which is the source of a distinctive dusty granny smell. So if you think that it exists, it actually does.
0: I thought we knew this.
8: I've never really thought of that before.
0: Yeah.
8: I mean, I've never thought of old person smell. I thought of old home.
1: You know, when I went into Grandma's house, there was a smell that was there, but I never attributed it to Grandma.
0: Yeah.
1: I just thought it was all the dusty furniture and the old things that had been in that home forever.
0: Okay, that's fair. Yeah. I've got a really sensitive nose. And so, yeah, I mean, yeah.
1: That was not old person smell in here that you encountered. Young people do that.
0: I can smell a senior citizen coming from a mile away, Brian. HVAC guy said, my grandma smelled like Dove soap. Oh, all right.
1: That she must have used a lot of Dove soap, and that's mm-hmm. what you remember, hugging grandma. Mm-hmm. I do not have any distinct memories.
0: There's a smelly smell that smells like smelliness that old people have, and it's just there. And I've noticed it. I've never once said anything like, hey, anything like that. It is just a distinct smell, and it's crazy that it's going to happen to all of us. So I should probably watch what I say now in my youth.
1: You certainly should. My grandpa lived down by the water and, on a lake, and didn't have indoor plumbing. So when we could go to visit grandpa, trust me, we didn't think it was just grandpa that had the odor.
0: Yeah, that's a different smell.
1: Yeah.
0: 9:43 the time now. Thank you. That is our old person correspondent, Brian Gary. We'll be back after this.
9: I'm Peter Killeen with your KFKA local news. A Larimer County man sentenced to spend almost 50 years in prison after being found guilty of attempted murder for almost hitting two deputies with his truck during a standoff at a storage unit. Greeley Tribune reporting 43-year-old Zachary Widener was sentenced to 48 years during a recent hearing. A Weld County jury found him guilty of two counts of attempted first-degree murder. The No Kings organization that drew hundreds of thousands of Coloradoans to the streets in three previous iterations will be back to support a different event June 14th. According to the Coloradoan, the group behind the protest is partnering with Indivisible and the Committee for the First Amendment on a concert in New York on June 14th. Counter-programming the UFC mixed martial arts fight happening at the White House. The event in Washington falls on Flag Day. 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
10: I'm your Daybreak on 2 meteorologist Travis Michaels. Going to keep an eye on some sunshine out there today with pretty toasty temperatures as we make it into the low 90s. Going to be hot for sure out there. Light little breeze kind of kicks in. Sunshine still around for your Friday with temperatures staying in the low 90s. But then heading into the weekend, bit of a breeze on your Saturday and temperatures flirting with potentially triple digit temps. We're going to be in the upper 90s with abundant sunshine through Saturday and Sunday.
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0: Should we do a race? Oh, Bruce brought me in a hat that I've been asking for 18 months. Should we do a race for our listeners?
1: Yeah. Okay. Sure. Yeah.
0: Okay.
2: All right.
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1: You picked the rodeo?
0: Aside from the finals. 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
1: Okay.
0: But 4 tickets to any of the rodeos that work with your schedule, whether it's Saturday, Sunday, 1 o'clock, or one of those weeknights, 7 o'clock to work. 4 tickets. 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That's 888-530-0043. 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
1: Spelling doesn't count.
0: It does.
1: Okay.
0: Yes, it does. Because if you can't spell horse, you don't deserve tickets. 888-530-0043. Okay, we got it already. Boom. That was...
1: Oh, yeah.
0: They're rolling in. The first one.
1: Love it.
0: Let's see here. The last. This is Sheila. Sheila, congratulations. You are the winner. You are the first one to your phone to type horse, and I'm happy to announce Sheila texted it correctly. She spelled horse correctly.
1: Oh, I thought I saw hose.
0: No. I would have disqualified you. Like, listen, if we were asking for, like, supercalifragilisticexpialidocious, then, you know, you get close, you go. But horse, you should probably be able to spell that.
1: Yeah, how about patience? Can you do that?
0: No.
1: Okay.
0: What is that? 4 tickets to any rodeo.
1: And everyone, tune in as Tanner fills out the winner's sheet. This will be fun. What is today? Is it the 3rd? No, it's the 4th.
0: I wrote down 9:48 for the date.
1: I remember the night of the 48th of September. And a Jimmy Holland
0: host. That was the time. Sheila, congratulations.
1: It was the dark of the moon on the 48th of September.
0: Sheila beat out a lot of you, so I apologize about that. But Sheila was the quickest on the draw. Well, thanks to Interior Sprinkler Systems for providing these tickets as well. But Sheila, they will be available for you. Now, a quick reminder, too. 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So if you want tickets, just keep that in the back of your mind. But Sheila, those will be here. You can pick them up anytime between 9 a.m. and 4 p.m. weekdays.
1: And you are going to have so many opportunities to win tickets from us. One of the things that I really love as the Stampede approaches is how many people that we get to hook up with a free night out at the Stampede, be it a concert, be it a rodeo, whatever, to head on out there. And a huge thank you to Interior Sprinkler Systems. 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Can't thank them enough for making it possible for us to dish out all these great tickets.
0: I would like to propose a station policy change.
1: All right.
0: Would you hear me out on this? And maybe we can get with the KFK board.
1: What?
0: It's really funny if you know where that comes from. The KFK board. I still want to just hang a 2x4 somewhere, and that's our board. But I think what I'd like to implement for any rodeo tickets given away, one requirement is that you bring us a drink during Rodeo Radio.
1: Oh, yeah. Okay. Yeah, totally.
0: Approved?
1: Absolutely. That no nays in the house
0: okay,
1: here.
0: Okay, I didn't think so.
1: Yeah.
0: Now, I know that we are the only 2 benefactors of that. Beneficiary? Both work?
1: Yeah,
0: both work? Is Bruce coming to attack you or what?
1: No. Well, he all of a sudden darted down the hallway, and I don't usually see a lot of movement out there.
0: You looked to the side like something was about to attack you. I didn't know if I needed to come help you fend off Bruce.
1: No, he just seemed rather spry. I didn't know if he was...
0: Did you catch that whiff of him as he walked by?
1: Wow. Wow. I can't wait for my group to corner you.
0: See, Noob is, Noob is trying to earn brownie points here. He said, even if I don't win today, because I'll still bring you guys a beer like I always do. See, that makes me want to give Noob tickets. You got to win them. You got to win them. But as Brian had mentioned, there's going to be ample opportunity for that, for you to win those. But the rodeo is going to be great. Congratulations to Sheila. Can you pick these up here at the station? And a big thanks to Interior Sprinkler Systems online at interiorsprinkler.com. 9:53 the time. Let's take a quick break here, and we'll come back and wrap up the show on the other side.
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0: Just so I know the words.
1: That just feels good. Makes you want to just have an umbrella drink and just let all your cares go away.
2: Yeah, that sounds incredible. All right, let's judge these on if we would try these as we wrap up our show today with our right-hand construction poll question. What's your hangover cure?
1: Okay.
2: Try them or not. Tammy says, don't drink. No, be dead by a heart attack. Thanks. Faith, it was always Waffle House.
1: Yeah, argument
2: letter
1: there.
2: Letter grade, that's like a B?
1: For us, it was Perkins.
2: But getting up and going is something, like, I don't want to move. I don't want to move when I'm hungover.
1: Oh, I was saying, yeah. Yeah, that's a good point.
2: Yeah, I don't want to move. Chad, greasy burger and Gatorade. That's a B+ for me. That's right up my alley.
1: Yeah, that's a combo.
2: Antonio,
1: that's a combo.
2: Pedialyte.
1: Yeah, seen a lot of people doing that. Yes.
2: Kelly, greasy food and a red beer Bloody Mary, A+. Great, because if you know that there's relief coming, like, because Waffle House doesn't serve any alcohol, but if you know you can, maybe they
1: ain't bringing in your jacket. I don't,
2: a red beer and some greasy food, yeah, that's A+ for me. Menudo and hair of the dog that bit you. He loses me on the hair of the dog that bit you, because I don't know if he's being specific about what you drank, but when you drink that much where you do have a hangover the next day, yeah, that alcohol is going on the shelf for a while.
1: They should open a breakfast place called the Hair of the Dog or the Hangover.
2: Don't trademark.
1: And,
2: trademark.
1: All right. Sorry, yeah, all right.
2: Menudo coming in. Mountain Dew and sunflower seeds.
1: Micah?
2: Yeah. Yeah, if Micah drank, that's what it would be.
1: That's what it would be.
2: Can we all agree that the worst answer today has been milk?
1: From my daughter?
2: Yes. That is a weird
1: It's the hardest
2: answer.
1: One to understand for me.
2: Yeah.
1: Because that would have the opposite effect.
2: Correct.
1: But
2: correct.
1: Everyone has their thing.
2: That's a weird one.
1: But it explains why we went through so much milk at our house. I mean, that's why, you know, I took this job because I thought I was going to get one of your cows. Then I found out they weren't milk cows.
2: No, they're
1: and
2: not.
1: And that's why I never got one, because you knew it was the wrong kind of cow.
2: That's
1: why.
2: Yes, and again, I maintain that I've paid you off in burgers. I've maintained that.
1: Yeah, that was never the deal, and no, you haven't.
2: That's got to be close.
1: No, it's been a long time.
2: It's got to be 5 years. Yeah. I'm done doing math today.
1: Yeah. No, trust me. You have not bought me a cow's worth of burgers.
2: We had a lot of Carl's Jr. breakfast burgers back when we were at that old place when it took 3 minutes for them to get here.
1: Yeah, but I introduced that.
2: Yeah, correct. Yeah. Yeah. That was a better reintroduction than the wolves. And we had a great conversation with Miles Bloomhart of the Colorado. And about that, you can find that podcast on 1310kfk.com.
1: Either way, keep your money. I'll buy my own damn food. I know I'm not getting a cow, all right? And I've still stayed here.
2: As soon as I find a little mini cow.
1: No, you lie.
2: I don't. Not just a mini cow, but a mini Scottish Highlander, which are very rare and hard to find. Coming up next, very special show. Coach Speak, Bruce Dick, going to be joined by the University Bulldogs, the 3A state baseball champions. I always love when we get an opportunity to do this, and Bruce is going to have a large number of those players and coaches in coming up from 10 to 11. Whole show 11 to 2 today. No Rockies tonight. So it's our normal programming the rest of the way. Stanley Cup Finals, game number 2. For those of you that get 2 ABC channels, you can check that out, Brian. But
1: I'll be there.
2: We'll be back tomorrow on a Habit Jeeva Friday reviewing reminders of him and Wine at 9. For Brian Gary, I'm Tanner Schwint. We love you, Northern Colorado. We'll talk to you in the morning.
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4: ABC News, I'm Sherry Preston. Former National Security Advisor John Bolton has agreed to plead guilty to retaining and transmitting classified documents. ABC's Catherine Falder says Bolton was indicted by a grand jury in October of last year.
5: We do expect him to enter this plea at some point, which obviously he would need to revise. We are getting indications that he will have a rearrangement, if you will, and that is scheduled for later this month on June 26, where we're told that's where he intends to enter this plea deal.
4: He is also expected to pay a fine of at least $2 million. Hezbollah has rejected a ceasefire deal between the Israeli government and the Lebanese government. The militant group, backed by Iran, says as long as Israeli troops remain in Lebanon, in its words, the resistance will continue. The number of Americans filing for unemployment benefits hit the highest number in 4 months last week. Layoffs, however, remain historically low. This is ABC News.
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10: I'm your Daybreak on 2 meteorologist Travis Michaels. Going to keep an eye on some sunshine out there today with pretty toasty temperatures as we make it into the low 90s. Going to be hot for sure out there. Light little breeze kind of kicks in. Sunshine still around for your Friday with temperatures staying in the low 90s. But then heading into the weekend, bit of a breeze on your Saturday and temperatures flirting with potentially triple digit temps. We're going to be in the upper 90s with abundant sunshine through Saturday and Sunday.
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1: Welcome to Coach Speak. Well, it's Celebration Day. We're going to have the University Bulldogs, the 3A state champion Bulldogs on. 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
16: 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Will it happen, man? Congratulations. You guys are the 3A state champions, and you left no doubt. Shut out that last game, and throughout the season, it was a pleasure to watch you guys, watch the guys succeed in so many facets of the game, and of course, the culmination of the state championship. So, Coach Casey Miller, I got to ask you this, man. When that final out was recorded, was it more exuberation or more relief?
17: That's a really, really good question, and I would say it was relief.
16: Yeah.
17: Relief at first, and then the party started.
16: Sure.
17: Just with taking second place 4 years in a row, and the Gage Viking, he was on a lot of those teams, and so just to see the relief in his face and some of our other upperclassmen that have tasted what it's like to take second. So at first it was relief. And I told myself before the game that I wasn't going to dogpile this year. I just wasn't going to do it. I was going to sit back and enjoy it. And I kind of make my way down to Coach Ewing, and he told me the same thing he told me in 2018. And he's like, I'll see you at the bottom. And so I went for it because I don't know if I'll ever get another one.
16: There you go, man.
17: So relief at first, and then it was amazing feels for me and all the guys.
16: Well, Coach, you and you've experienced a lot of them as well.
18: Oh yeah.
16: Now, what was that thought just going through that final out?
18: Oh man, it was that moment we've waited the last 4 years for. Just that excitement to have that moment all together as a team. I mean, the first two dog piles were pretty cool, but the latest one's going to be one that I remember for a really long time. I remember the first two. I was kind of on the outside looking in of it. This one I got right in the middle, man, and just hearing the boys cheer for each other and then all the hugs after, it was so cool. And I said last week at our banquet when I was talking about Gage Viking, I said, there's going to be nobody better to be at the bottom of this dog pile than Gage Viking. So just for the fact that he was able to get it done, it was really cool. And that elation in that moment was really cool. I remember I said the same thing that Coach said to Max before that Angstar. I said, Max, I'll see you at the bottom. And it was just really cool.
16: that is awesome. Of course, we're going to talk to a lot of the guys throughout today's show. And Gage was one of the guys that we actually talked to Monday. You know, he was basically the player of the game. And then we named the entire team the players of the game as well. But Gage was there as a freshman. And you could tell as a freshman this kid was a little special, that left-handed arm. But talk about his growth, Coach.
17: I guess, first of all, just his maturity level. As a freshman, they're all just a little off.
16: A little dingy.
17: No doubt. A 14, 15-year-old male. And so just his mental maturity and his physical maturity. He's grown into a great pitcher, and we've never called him a thrower. It's always a pitcher. He takes a lot of pride in having three pitches, and I'm not going to steal Coach's thunder, but just what he's done, the work he's put in, he's had a goal, he's seen the goal, and he's achieved the goal because he's going to move on and pitch at the next level.
16: Absolutely, yeah. He will pitch at the next level, and he's going to pitch for a long time. You know, I think Gage will pitch for a long time, and Brandon working so close, you know, with him. I asked him Monday, I said, it seems like you were a little more dominant fastball in the state championship game than some of the prior outings. Talk about the scouting of D'Evelyn and the approach you guys took into that game.
18: Yeah, no, that was a great point.
16: And the approach you guys took into that game.
18: Yeah, no, that was a great point, Coach. I listened to the interview Monday, and I was like, you hit the nail on the head with

0: strike out of the game with one of those outside pitches as well.
1: So. Yeah, absolutely. And, you know, I thought even some of the misses early in the game, those borderline pitches, they were all good. You know, they were all good, whether they were just a little outside the zone or on the black or just inside the black. They were all such quality type pitches, and that had to be fun to watch his growth. What was Casey, man, you guys have had so much success, and there is absolutely nothing wrong than being a runner-up. But, you know, as you said, four times, you know, did that play with you and mentally as far as coaching these guys? How did you not overcome that, but just say, guys, you guys are the group to change all this?
2: Well, I just think the majority of these guys, they were on the other side of it last year with Coleridge, and that's as close as we've ever been. It's we made it to the second game on Championship Saturday, and so we actually got to play in a true championship game, because in years before that, we were done after the first one. So just for us to have the opportunity of playing for a championship last year, coming up one run short. And that was a screwy day. 21 innings of baseball to determine
1: two games. We always talk about Max Davis got 21 innings.
2: Yes. And so I think a lot of these guys felt that. And so we kind of got back to the drawing board of what went wrong, what can we do better. And we decided really early on that we want to be more physical, because Coleridge was physical last year. They were good-looking kids. And so we challenged the boys, and they took it with a grain of salt, and they got their butts to work. And so I guess there's a blueprint, but anybody can follow it.
1: Well, and Coleridge, they built that. It was that year. They built that team that year. They only, I think, had 11 guys on the bench, actually. That was their group.
2: Yes, it was.
1: You know, you guys have had consistent groups since I've been doing this gig. You know, I can't remember, you know, that many years before, but I do know that you guys have just been that epitome of consistency in Colorado baseball now for several years. And that's something you guys need to be proud of.
2: Yeah, no doubt. And there's a lot of really good coaches. There's a lot of really good teams that don't ever play in a championship game. And in the 8 years that me and Coach Ewing have been here, we're 7 of 8. And the year that we didn't get it was 2021. And it left the field probably one of the proudest moments of our careers. We lost to Lutheran in a 10-11 inning game. We lost by one, like 17-16. Mm-hmm. And the boys fought their tails off. And after that game, that's the only time that we weren't in the Final Four. As a coach, extremely proud. And our whole community was proud after the way that team fought for us that day.
1: How satisfying was it to take that trophy back to school?
2: It's been at my house.
1: Oh, it's still in the house. So hasn't gotten to school yet, but school celebrated.
2: We got a spot on our mantle for it. We took it to school the other night. We had a little rally of champions.
1: I saw that.
2: And so it's out in the room right now, and hopefully the boys will bring it in here, because they need to see it, they need to feel it, they need to be with it, because it's a long time coming. And so gold just looks better than silver, even though silver or gray is one of our colors. We're not going to get tired of the gold one.
1: And you got to play the game. You know, going back to COVID, you know, mm-hmm. so many athletes didn't get to play the game.
2: Mm-hmm.
1: And it was, it all started, of course, you guys know that, with the basketball tournament and not being able to complete that. And then the season just not there for the spring, and those kids, something that'll never, you know, be replaced for them. And one of our sadder moments in our history of Chasa Athletics, that's for sure. Dominating game. I mean, you know, of course, you always want two more runs than you have, but dominating game because your defense, your pitching was so good, Coach Ewing. But until that final out secured, baseball's a funny game. Right. You've seen it happen. But you guys were just so confident. Talk about the aura in the dugout throughout that game.
0: Yeah, you could sense it once it was getting to the final innings. Like, we were pretty loud, pretty rowdy in the dugout, and then started to get a little quiet. The anticipation started to mount a little bit, and it started to get to that point in the game where

0: Once we got the third run, the fourth run, the fifth run, we kind of just wanted to get the ball back to Gage Viken. It felt like that's what the boys were trying to do. So it was just one of those things where the anticipation was mounting. And to Gage's credit and to all of our pitchers' credits this year, he did a really good job of commanding the strike zone. We're really big on throwing strikes, making the other team try to beat you. And then if we get strikeouts, we get strikeouts. Whatever happens, happens. So.
1: You know, in the first hit batter 10 years ago, that would not have been a hit batter because they would have told the batter you have to make an effort, somewhat of an effort, to get out of the way. But his command was sensational. Hey, we're going to talk to the guys before we take the break. 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We'll be back with the state champions after this.

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5: Welcome back to Coach Speak. It's championship day. We've got the Bulldogs, the 3A state champions in here. And before we talk Bulldog baseball, we're going to talk a little Fort Collins Foxes right now. The Foxes are a collegiate summer baseball team as players come from all over the world, actually. And the level of baseball is very high. And this year's team includes several Division I and all-conference players. Last year, the Foxes were 32-7, and they won the league championship, and they're hoping to repeat it. But get over to Fort Collins, watch this team play. Great to take the family there, but visit the FortCollinsFoxes.com for ticket and team information. And we're going to be talking to some of those players throughout the summer as well. State champions, how does it feel? Derek, come on, man. How you feeling, baby?
6: Feel great, man. You know, mission accomplished.
5: Mission accomplished. You two played, you know, 4 years in with the Bulldogs. And was it, I asked Coach Miller this, and Gage, I'll ask you this because you dominate on the mound the other day. But, Gage, was it more exuberation or relief for you after that final out?
6: I feel like it was kind of both, you know. Like, as soon as I threw the last pitch and everyone, we did the dog pile, it kind of felt surreal for a minute. And then once everything settled down and mostly when the adrenaline wore off, then I kind of felt some relief.
5: And the two middle infield, I have Damian and Derek. Derek, get back to you. Last pitch, strikeout, right? I mean, so you guys weren't involved in the last play, but a lot of plays before that. When you saw the umpire give the out signal, what was that feeling?
6: I mean, it was great. You know, words can't even explain. We work hard for the season, so it was a great feeling. Before the last outs, me and Damon were chatting it up in the middle infield. I was like, bro, this is really happening. That last out, we ran to each other, ran to the dog pile, and no, words can't even explain. It was a great feeling.
5: Damian, prior to that inning, you made a difficult play at shortstop. Looked so easy. I mean, it was just silk. And didn't get a lot of action with Gage on the mound in that championship game, but you guys were ready. What was your feeling after that final out, Damian?
7: Yeah, it was just, like Gage said, kind of a mix of emotions, but amazing feeling. We finally got it done after a long, hard season, long week of practice prior to that. It was just great. It was a great feeling, and then we got to celebrate with everyone after.
5: I want to talk about your big home run prior game over the left field scoreboard. You somewhat predicted it, didn't you? You said when you were on deck, I think Derek was telling me, or you were at the plate and Derek was on deck, that you turned to him and says, I'm going to get one here. Truth, is that true?
7: Yeah, I guess so. I don't know, I was just feeling good, and I had Derek there, and I told him I was going to try, or not try to, but just made it happen.
5: Man, what was the pitch?
7: Just a fastball.
5: Fastball, and you drilled it. I mean, it was it was just a great play, great at bat. You two guys always started the scenario in games. You know, lead off, second hitting. How much in pre-practice do you guys communicate with you what to look for from the pitcher that's on the mound?
6: I mean, I feel like me and Damon always look to jump first strike, you know, yeah. Like just get that first fastball or any strike that comes, you know, get on base for our teammates and get it for the next guy.
5: And, boy, what a great thing. Gage, let's get back to you. You talked about you're going to take the summer off and your plans – or, you know, you're going to JUCO in California. How's that arm right now?
6: Yesterday my arm was tingling a little bit at the top 50 games. But overall, once I started started throwing, it felt pretty good. Main reason I want to take the summer off is because I'm just going to PO, so I need to rest my arm. So it's like I go there 100%.
5: And I think that's a good decision. Anybody that's pitched or knows about pitching, there comes a time where you got to just get some rest, you know, and get that arm revitalized a little bit. But did all three of you guys play in the top 50?
6: Yes, sir.
5: Oh, man, let's talk about that. Top 50 at Regis yesterday. You went deep.
7: Yeah, another home run. Yep.
5: Who'd you hit it off of?
7: I don't know if it's the best to drop names, but...
5: That's okay.
7: I think it was Seth Kistler.
5: From Valley.
7: Valley guy, yeah.
5: Okay, Valley guy. So you guys, did you end up tied with home runs at six? Or am I right on that, program? So both six home runs. Do you know how many high school teams, okay, in Colorado didn't even hit six? Teams.
7: Yeah.
5: A lot, okay? Most of the high school teams in the state as a team did not hit six home runs. You guys had, you know, 12 amongst you. Gage contributed with two, you know? All right, Gage, you know, he's fist bumping himself right now. You know, we're radio, we're not TV, but he's fist bumping himself. What was your favorite dinger, Gage? Because we talk about your pitching all the time, but, yeah, you're hitting the cleanup spot. Come on, man.
6: I think my favorite was probably Liberty Common. It was a slash bunt, and I pulled back and drove it to right field.
5: So you showed pitcher the bunt as the infield, trying to get him to come in, and then they could have just backed up because he hit it over the fence. So yeah. I mean, but that's a. I don't know if I've ever seen a dinger on a square round bunt and bring the bat back. So where was the other one?
6: At Weld Central, it was our second to last game. I think Derek and Damian were both on and then I hit it to left center.
5: So you guys got on. You didn't go deep. You just got on. That high batting average, man. Every time you'd come to the plate and we'd look at that average, it was like, if this guy doesn't go more than 2-for-4 or 3-for-6 during the game, his batting average is dropping. Is that something you look at after every game, Damian, or are you not a big stats guy?
7: Yeah, I mean, of course I look at them. I try my best to stay away from them. I think it makes you a better player when you're just playing to win. But, I mean, they're there and I see them. Me and Gage have a little joke where, you know, if I do go 2-for-4, hit 500, 1-for-2, it was below what I was trying to get.
5: Below expectations. Gage, seriously, you're playing with guys that, you know, the adage in baseball is failure happens 2/3 of the time. It probably happens more than that, you know, but here's guys that are hitting 500 and beyond.
6: Yeah, me and Damian, like you said, we joke about it. It's below his average if he hits 500 on the day. And then Derek, I feel like all year he was flowing. He wasn't trying to rush it or anything. Game was coming to him. And then, you know, Joel's Mr. Consistent, like I said last week.
5: Yeah, Joel, he is Mr. Consistent. Hey, you didn't get to the mound, though, the championship game.
8: No.
5: Teammates stole the thunder on the mound. But were you ready to go?
8: Yeah, I was ready to go. Yeah.
5: Gage, if you screw up, I'm there.
8: I got your back,
5: I got your back. So I'll tell you what, guys, it was a great season. Now, I want to ask before you guys leave this segment, what's your anticipation of these, Damian and Gage, of that first day you walk on at practice at the next level? Damian, let's start with you.
7: It's gonna be a heated environment, pretty competitive environment, going into a pretty good junior college, I would say. They've been pretty good the past couple of years. Just gonna go out there ready to compete and earn a spot.
5: McClendon, Texas.
7: Yes, sir.
5: You got it. And Lancaster, California, Gage. A lot of Colorado guys on that roster.
6: Yeah.
5: Like 5 or 6 I saw.
6: There's a lot.
5: Yeah.
6: I think first day of practice, I feel like it's going to be really chaotic first day of practice. Like Damian said, heated environment. And then I really need to get in my head that it doesn't matter what you do in high school.
5: Yeah.
6: You need to still earn a spot just like every other kid. And you can't take any opportunity for granted. And I need to work my way up to the top.
5: Sure. Now, I'll ask both of you. Are there going to be several players that coaches will have to make cuts on the team? Or is the team recruited as a team? Do you know that yet?
6: My team is recruited.
5: Okay.
6: Yeah.
5: I know when I went to JC, you know, and this was way back when, but, you know, I'm excited first day of practice, and I look around, man, there's 40 dudes, and we're keeping 20. So right away, you know, you're looking around, but nice knowing that's the recruited, and that's changed a lot throughout the years. Guys, congratulations.
8: Thank you, Steve.
5: Man, all three of you, okay, just give those accolades too, but we'll get to talk more next year.
8: Yes, sir.
5: See you next year. As you try to repeat, but congratulations. Have great summers playing, okay, and resting. And we'll be keeping up, guys.
6: Yes, sir. Thank
5: All
6: you.
5: All right. That is Damian, Derek, and Gage, part of that Bulldog Championship. Of course, the number 1-2 hitters and the cleanup guy. You know, that very seldom had guys on base a lot because they already hit home runs. But we'll be back after this.
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9: I'm your Daybreak on 2 meteorologist Travis Michaels. Going to keep an eye on some sunshine out there today with pretty toasty temperatures as we make it into the low 90s. Going to be hot for sure out there. Light little breeze kind of kicks in. Sunshine's still around for your Friday with temperatures staying in the low 90s. But then heading into the weekend, bit of a breeze on your Saturday and temperatures flirting with potentially triple digit temps. We're going to be in the upper 90s with abundant sunshine through Saturday and Sunday.
10: 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I'm John Thayer. The New York Knicks took game number one of the NBA Finals last night. They beat the Spurs 105-95. Karl Anthony Towns, 18 points, 12 boards in the victory. Victor Wembanyama, 26 points, 12 rebounds in the loss for San Antonio. Game two tomorrow night. Tonight, game two of the Stanley Cup Finals in North Carolina as the Hurricanes host the Golden Knights. Vegas leads the series 1-0. The Rockies fell in Anaheim yesterday. They lost to the Angels 11-4. Michael Lorenzen took the loss for Colorado as Lorenzen drops to 2-8 on the season. The Rockies with the loss are now 24-39. The Rockies are set to have the day off today and are back home tomorrow to take on the Brewers. 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
5: Well, welcome back to Coach Speak. It is championship day with the University High Bulldogs, the 3A state baseball champions. Hey, right now we got Joel Romero, Mr. Consistent. Okay, we got Kyle Moore, always gets things going from that ninth spot. Okay, we have Max Davis, okay, has to handle the pitchers, you know. Maybe that's an easier task than some catchers throughout the state because those pitchers are pretty darn good. And then the best arm in right field, Evan Davey Anderson, no doubt about that one. But welcome, guys, to the show today.
8: Yes, sir. Thank you. Thank you.
5: I'll tell you what. Joel, I'm going to start with you because you are Mr. Consistent. Tell me about that last out and the excitement you felt at the end of the game.
7: It felt amazing, honestly, being on the other side of obviously winning it. And it felt amazing seeing Gage just pump a fastball right by him, seeing Gage celebrate and, like, looking up in the air. It was just unreal, surreal moment.
5: And it was. And I asked, Coach Miller – whether it was more relief or exuberation. And obviously he said both because as a coach, you are relieved. Yeah. You know, you are relieved. But as players, you get to celebrate in that moment. And for our listening audience, there's no other feeling like it in the world. None other. It's that moment. It's that feeling. First base, man, you were close to the dog pile. Mm-hmm. Tell us about getting there.
20: Oh, me and Gage.
5: And this is Kyle.
20: me and Gage, we were on the bottom, and I just remember, I think I torn, like, into Joel's knee.
5: Oh, no.
20: My plea, like, I don't know what happened, but I saw Gage just fighting for his life down there. It was insane.
5: Really cool. You know, and Max, you had the gear on, okay? Yeah. You had the gear on, so tell us about being part of that dog pile.
8: It was awesome. You know, at first I turned around, shook the umpire's hand, and you know, normally when you go to the dog pile, you throw your stuff, right? And I accidentally threw the ball as I threw my stuff, so we had to find that after. But running to the dog pile, Gage just wouldn't go down, and I'm like, I'm running with Gage. There's like me, Gage, and then Kyle. Me and Kyle were both like, Gage, go down. But it was awesome. Great
5: feeling.
8: You know,
5: and you display this every game, but great display of sportsmanship. Talk about that little communication you have with the home plate umpire every game.
8: I think it's a special bond. You know, sometimes you don't know if you'll get this guy for the next game, but even if you do or you see this guy later in the year, you always want to be, say, a gentleman or be nice. That way you get an extra strike call here and there.
5: How is the zone? How was that strike zone the other day?
8: I'd say great. Consistent about being a ball or a ball and a half outside. So yeah. he was good all around.
5: Yeah. You know, and when you do the broadcast, you see that glove not move, you know, once in a while, and you think, man, I thought Gage got part of the black on that, but it's called a ball. Mm-hmm. But you know.
8: Yeah.
5: You know those strikes and everything else. Well, let's give that headset to Evan Davey Anderson, man. You had the longest run
21: for
5: the dog pile.
21: Yeah, it was
5: so from right field. And by the way, great job throughout the season, Evan. And I loved when they're
3: And we didn't see this as often as a lot of teams trying to throw runners out because your pitchers didn't allow that many on at times. But I love watching you display that arm.
4: Yes, yes. It's definitely beneficial when you have pitchers who don't give many balls up to the outfield whatsoever. So it's definitely nice, and when you have the opportunity, you go ahead and take it.
3: Absolutely, and you showed that off arm very well. What was the race to the mound like for you?
4: It was, I looked at JB and we were running in, and we looked at each other like Derek said, he looked at Damian before the final out, and me and JB just looked at each other, and you know, it's like this moment's like actually happening, and it's like you wait this moment for your whole lives, and it was I can't even explain it.
3: Sure.
4: It was, yeah.
3: You know, and Evan, let's stay with you. During the game, you guys, you somewhat controlled the game, no doubt. Just a dominant performance in the shutout. And, of course, having Gage on the mound, it didn't feel like D'Evelyn even had a chance. You know, but it's still baseball. You know, funny things can happen in the game of baseball. At what point, or was there a point that you just knew you had it?
4: I mean, honestly, like, we showed up to the field early, and Gage had his headphones on, and he said he wasn't talking to anybody at all. And I knew, it's like, when I saw him that locked in, I was like, we got this. And I have trust in every one of these, my brothers, my family, and the coaches, and we knew we were going to get it.
3: Joel, let's head back to you now. Let's go back to the first game in March, okay? And don't even know who it was against, but it doesn't matter. Did you guys just have that feeling all year long that this is where you belong and you should win the state championship this year?
22: Oh, yeah, for sure. I think it was against Colorado Academy you're talking about. But, yeah, last year we fell short to them, and then we come out this year, put up 10-0. Kind of felt like a statement win for us, kind of. So after that, we just kept building off of it. Knew we had to get better also, and then we just knew where we had to be, and then we ended up being there.
3: How did Coach Miller keep you guys grounded and knowing that you had to continue to get better throughout the year to achieve your goal?
22: You'd always say everyone's going to throw their best against us, and obviously their best is just going to keep trying to. We always had a target on our back, he would say, so he'd just push us to get better in every day and then tell us to stay humble.
3: Hey, Kyle, you guys were in a dogfight at Sterling. Mm-hmm. You know, and one of the craziest games ever, as it ends up going extra innings, you got it started.
20: Yep.
3: Okay, and you got it started so many times for this team in that nine spot. You were the second leadoff hitter, yeah, by all means during the year. What pride did you take in that role?
20: You know, I just try to get on for the boys, and having Damian and Derek behind me, you know, it's I get brought around every time. So
3: you're going to score a run, yep, if you get on base.
20: Yep. So that I just try to put it in play and get on base and just next man up.
3: And Max, to talk about, I know I've asked you this before, but just talk about, you know, pitch, being able to catch that staff, mm-hmm, you know, throughout the season and the things you saw in each one of them.
8: I think the growth from the start of the year to the end is, I think we started at a great spot, but where we ended was just as good as how we started. And to have that, you know, as we talk about Joel being Mr. Consistency, I think that's a big thing that goes through our whole bullpen and all those guys, is just how consistent they were all year.
3: Yeah. And then, Evan, I want to ask you as the outfield, because you are, I watch a lot of games, not just high school, but I do. I love baseball, watch a lot of games. Love watching you play right field. Tell us your favorite outfield drill that just gets you prepared for those situations.
4: I mean, honestly, the one that helped me the most, especially in the Eaton game, was definitely sun balls, you know, and just practicing those. And I feel like, you know, they dropped one early in the game.
3: That's right.
4: You know, I was fortunate enough to make two of those plays in the first inning. And, you know, you just practice, practice, practice, and then when it's the biggest stage, you just make the plays.
3: You know, and tell our audience how you do practice that, because you can't. That's one of the indoor drills you can't practice.
4: Yep.
3: You know, so it has to be timing, you know, with the sun and things like that. But tell us how you do practice that.
4: I mean, really, I think it's how our field is positioned and in right field. And at 4 and 5 p.m., it's the sun's always just looking right at you. And so we'll – Coach Ewing will be hitting us fly balls, and he'll find a way just to put it right there, and you're like, whoa, the ball is just disappearing, and then you just find it, and yeah.
3: What is something that the fans don't know about your team after watching them all year? Kyle?
20: We're brothers at the end of the day, and I mean, our relationship, I guess you could say, is pretty close. So, I mean, it helps a lot, and I don't think a lot of people see that.
3: Yeah. Evan, when you guys go out to lunch or something together, where's the go-to place?
4: Go-to place is B-Dubs with Chris. Shout out, Chris. And In-N-Out for sure.
3: Oh, you got the wings, you got the burgers, you got it all right?
4: Yep.
3: Now, you got it. You got the, you know, Buffalo real close.
4: Yep.
3: But you got travel a little bit for In-N-Out.
4: Yeah, that's definitely a game plan.
3: That's a road trip, huh?
4: Yes.
3: That's a road trip. That's great. Well, guys, I'll tell you, congratulations, all four of you. What a great job you did in the state tournament, but what a class act you guys are representing the Bulldogs, and that's more than anything that you're to be congratulated on.
6: Yes, sir.
3: All right. We're going to take a break, and we're going to wrap it up with Coach Miller and Coach Ewing again, but the University High Bulldogs, yep. They got another banner there to hang, so we'll be back after these messages.
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3: Welcome back. It is Championship Day here at KFK. A, as we celebrate the University High Bulldogs 3A State Baseball Championship. And coaches, we have Coach Miller and Ewing back with us to wrap up this segment. We only have about a minute, but Jackson Belt and Brody Duran couldn't be here because they're playing against each other,
12: yes,
3: Coach.
12: They are. Yeah. I texted all the starters earlier this week, and Brody and Jackson were the only two that couldn't make it. And I think Brody said, unfortunately, I can't be there. We have a game. And then Jackson's like, yeah, we're playing Brody's team. So they played this morning at 9 a.m.
3: And quickly, Coach, who else should be here that's not?
13: Well, Coach Miranda should absolutely,
3: absolutely.
13: Be here. He's one of the unsung heroes of our coaching.
3: Of course.
13: We're talking about Mr. Consistent, Joel Ramirez for the players. Tino Miranda's Mr. Consistent of the coaching staff, but he's all work, no play. He's working right now.
3: Oh, he's working right now. You know, I can't believe work gets in the right way of coming on a radio show.
13: We'll find a time to get him here, though, because he's got a voice built for radio. He'd be perfect for this job.
3: That sounds good. Guys, congratulations again. Awesome young men. Okay, besides baseball guys, awesome young men. Congratulations. The state champions, the University Bulldogs. And Micah, do we have more?
15: We do not have another break.
3: We do not have another break. So, I'm used to taking a break at 53
13: Sure. Because
3: we come back. So now let's really do talk about Coach Miranda.
13: Absolutely.
3: Because he should be here, but talk about his role during the year.
13: Well, he does a really good job with our catchers. He does a really good job working with Max. And we had another younger catcher, Carter Navarez, who's actually going to be a really big part of what we're going to be doing in the future. So he does a great job, and he does a really good job working with me during the game as well, too. He does all of our charting, and he's just somebody that I can rely on. And it's funny. It's one of those things where when we're coaching, we're so relaxed in doing things. I was talking to Coach about this the other day. I think it was the fourth inning of the championship game the other day, and I noticed that all the coaches and I were actually talking about our favorite football movie that's ever been happening in between calling pitches and the game going on. We're just very relaxed. It's just a great group of guys to work with, and Tino's at the forefront of that.
3: Now, baseball has the greatest sports movies.
13: Oh, absolutely.
3: There are, but
13: absolutely.
3: You're talking football movies. What was the consensus of the greatest football movie? Mike, am I... Well, let's see if Micah agrees or disagrees.
13: Well, we started talking about with We Are Marshall. I forgot. It's because I know why. One of the player on D'Evelyn's name was Marshall. So I started asking him about We Are Marshall, if you guys have seen that movie.
3: And
13: we started talking about Remember the Titans. Last week, actually, I watched Invincible, which is a true story with Mark Wahlberg as Vince Papale playing for the Eagles. So there's a whole bunch of football movies out there. But like you said, Coach, I'm a big baseball movie guy.
3: You know, Remember the Titans, I used to show that to my class, when you needed to show a movie once in a while.
13: Sure, you have
3: to. Character and things like that. But best baseball movie ever, Coach Miller?
12: Oh, gosh. I got to go the rookie. I really like the rookie. And another true story, a science teacher that coaches his high school team in Texas, and he throws like mid to upper 90s.
3: I know that. I just watched that like 3 weeks ago.
12: Yeah, Dennis Quaid, I believe.
3: Yes, and it's just – that is one that just catches your – you know, just catches you in because, you know, this is real. This really happened, and there's nothing better than that. I wanted to ask you the first segment and didn't get to it. You have guys going on to the next level. You know, how proud are you to see these guys from freshmen and being teachers? You guys see some of them way beyond before their freshman year, but now moving on and playing in that next level.
12: That's the ultimate goal for a coach and the player. Like, you want them to achieve their dreams, and through the hard work and the long hours and the practices. Very proud that they can go play at the next level. And one guy that we have not talked about, Dylan Nelson, he was one of our senior pitchers, Frontier kid that joined us. He's going to move on to McPherson College in Kansas, and he's going to be a pitcher over there. And that's actually kind of the Colorado tie that Antelope Valley has. The head coach there, Brian Moses, he was at McPherson for years, so he still has Colorado in his recruiting package.
3: You know, I noticed he had like 5-6 Colorado guys on his roster. Mm-hmm. So that's so much fun having that connection. You said the clubhouse is always loose. What was the most tense moment for you guys during the state tournament?
13: Actually, through the state tournament, it was probably in regionals, to be honest with you. Yeah. It was that Resurrection Christian game. That ended up being the most stressed and most pressed we probably were throughout the tournament. And it's a testament to the boys' work ethic that they were able to get the job done in that one, because that Braden Budd pitched a heck of a game against us there, and we kind of had to get it to the next arm. And once we did, the boys were able to make a little noise and get the job done. But besides that, it's always the first game of state, too, because you kind of want to get everything rolling. So we were able to do that as well. So.
3: You know, in that first game to state, you know, teams, you saw it all year, but especially that year, you know you're going to see their best.
12: Yes, sir. Yeah.
3: Well, you guys were the best, and there you left no doubt amongst Colorado high school baseball. Such a dominant year, dominant state tournament, great pitching, and it was just surreal to see that shutout the way it should happen at the end of the season. Coach Miller, Coach Ewing, congratulations, great job, and thanks for bringing the boys in today.
13: Absolutely. Thanks for having us, Coach. Appreciate it.
12: Thank you very much, Coach. Go Dogs.
3: Make today your masterpiece. We love you, Northern Colorado.
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1: ABC News, I'm Brian Clark. Former National Security Advisor John Bolton is going to plead guilty to one count of illegally retaining classified information. Sources tell ABC News Bolton will pay a fine of more than $2 million. ABC's Catherine Falder says the plea is for much less than the original charge.
14: He was charged last year by a grand jury in Maryland with 8 counts of unlawful transmission of national defense information, as well as 10 counts of unlawful retention of national defense information.
1: Acting Attorney General Todd Blanche told reporters he's honored and humbled by President Trump's plan to nominate him to the attorney general post. His path, though, is unclear. Some Republicans on the Senate Judiciary Committee have criticized Blanche's role in the administration's anti-weaponization fund. The president today expected to announce plans to boost coal, including building new plants in Alaska and West Virginia. And first-time jobless claims unexpectedly increased last week by 10,000. This is ABC News.
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33: All right, Michael, it's already been a pretty interesting week. You have the Avalanche news with Chris McFarland. You have a groundbreaking situation going on in college sports. We'll get to that. Also, the Broncos are in OTAs. That's June. But what kind of pressure is on Denver this year to follow up what they've done the last 2 years? Made it to the playoffs, lost first round, made it to the playoffs again, beat the Bills. We'll talk about it. The whole show starts right now.

0: show. It's the whole show powered by Mosquito Joe of Northern Colorado. Michael, how are you, man? Yesterday was exhausting, I thought. I thought yesterday was exhausting, talking about the Save College Football Act, Congress hearing, all that stuff. I just thought it was exhausting.
1: Yeah, whenever Congress is involved, I get exhausted.
0: Yeah, but honestly, like a lot of the things that you were pitching me yesterday, the things we were talking about, is what they're trying to do.
1: But I think that you and I would do the right thing. I just get this feeling that they didn't talk to any. They may have talked to one or two ADs, but I feel like they didn't talk to any of the players. And the ADs may have been from a bigger school, not a tiny school. And that's what I would do.
0: You get the smaller athletic directors involved?
1: I get all of them.
0: Yeah, I don't. Like, hearing from Pete Bavakwa, Notre Dame's athletic director, I think that's, honestly, I thought he said a lot of great things yesterday. We got clip of the day, which is very fascinating what he said. But what was that?
1: I was making a gesture that he was talking out of both sides of his mouth.
0: Don't you believe that he's like the worst athletic director to be speaking on behalf of anyone? Because isn't Notre Dame like the picture child of what's wrong with college sports? The fact that they just get to be an independent and do whatever the hell they want. Aren't they? I was thinking about this because I really liked a lot of the things he said. But I'm looking at that green tie, and every time I'm looking at him, I'm like, he's the worst athletic director to be talking about this.
1: Yeah, if I'm the head, I'm talking to probably Navy's athletic director.
0: Yeah, give me
1: because they're Navy, Army, Air Force, kind of a unique thing.
0: Yeah.
1: And I'm talking to Ohio State because they win a lot of national championships.
0: But I'm also talking to, like, Boise State, like that kind of athletic director.
1: Yeah, Boise State would be in the middle, so they'd be kind of around the CSU.
0: Right.
1: I would talk to
0: the teams that are really impacted
1: by all
0: this.
1: All the regions. Because every region is different and every school is different. You have to have a lot of athletic directors talking.
0: When we say college football is broken, what does that really mean? Is it really broken? Or is it broken for the small teams, the have-nots, because they've never really been there. I mean, Boise State made it really far once. But when we say it's broken, why is it broken? Why is this broken?
1: I think the world is moving very fast, and whenever the world moves very fast, especially like take AI for instance, a lot of people fear AI, but AI is just moving
0: 100%
1: really fast.
0: Fear
1: and
0: AI.
1: We're not used to it.
0: No, I fear it. I fear all of it.
1: I don't.
0: But they could make your likeness, you know, and create audio from you, Michael, and they'd make you say, believe it or not, stupid things.
1: It's not there yet, but
0: it's going to get there.
1: It is moving fast, kind of like the rules with college football. It was not taken care of a long time ago. So in these complicated days with social media and cell phones and everything, it's moving exponentially fast.
0: What's your prediction? How do you think this is all going to end? Because it's happened. You're right. It's moved very fast. And this year, it feels like we are finally to that point where there's big things going to happen. The SEC, the Big Ten break off, do their own thing. What do you think is going to happen? Do we go back to normal?
1: There is no more normal. Like, once
0: the new
1: once
0: normal.
1: You got to the BCS, that's when college football really started to change. You got to the BCS.
0: For the
1: and then
0: better
1: that
0: at one point. Well, I thought, again, most of the things that have changed in college sports, like college football, the playoff expansion, transfer portal, NIL, most of those things have just happened within the last 6 years, Mike. I mean, since 2020. That's when most of those things have just happened within the last 6 years, Mike. I mean, since 2020. That's when everything really went crazy. You know, that's when

0: CAA should have fixed this a while ago.
1: Well, they ignored
0: it.
1: And
0: now that it's coming out in days that are just...
1: And now they're like, save us, Congress. Save us, government.
0: Evolves.
1: Yeah.
0: If it had been taken care of a long time ago, we could have been like, okay, let's pay the players and allow them to do NIL deals. They could have fixed it.
1: It
0: back
1: could have
0: in
1: been a
0: 90s.
1: Slow play, man. This wouldn't have been an explosion. This could have been, you know, let what's his name, Jeremy Bloom, let him make endorsements off of his skiing career.
0: That
1: let,
0: was so dumb.
1: Pay
0: so
1: the players
0: dumb.
1: If you're going to put their face on the cover of the NCAA football game. That's I mean that those kind of things are what started this. Very obvious things, like. It is funny to me. I saw a post last night, Michael, that was basically saying Nick Saban's the worst person to be talking about this because he benefited off of the way college sports was. You don't think Nick Saban actually ever gave money to someone under the table to come play for Alabama
0: probably.
1: Or LSU or whatever?
0: He probably either... I don't think he did it, but because he seems very old school, but I think he
1: does,
0: knew about it.
1: He does, but yeah, he probably, if an assistant coach found a guy and gave him money under the table, I don't want to know about it. I don't know. I don't want to know why he's here. I mean, again, that's dangerous because we don't know that for sure, but we've heard enough of these guys talk about it. Don't you find it somewhat hypocritical, though? Now, I was thinking about this last night, that coaches are really speaking out about this now.
0: Like, because
1: what's wrong with college sports? Well, it impacts everything to a coach now. The transfer portal can help you, but it also can cost you your job. If you lose star players, you're not going to be as good. You're going to lose games, and you're going to be fired.
0: I don't think anybody realized what was going to happen these days. And now coaches are speaking out because they've realized how bad it's gotten for them. Like, you can have someone that absolutely... thinks you are the best leader. He is like a father to you. Then $1 million comes their way, and they're like, "Yeah, there's another school. I can find another dad."
1: Yeah.
0: You used to have that. Washington's quarterback was like that. He followed Jeb Fisher to Washington from Arizona. Now someone in his ear is telling him, "Hey, there's some money," and yeah. You get another controversy.
1: It was just mind blowing yesterday, seeing the senators talk about this. Like, at the same time, Michael, I'm watching it, and I know there are those texters, and we've had those listeners that are like, doesn't Congress have something better to do?
0: They don't do it anyway.
1: Well, how important is college sports? Like, how important is it? I couldn't help but hear the senators, and it was like a fun, you know, some of them would ask a question. One of the players was there, was like, who's your favorite team? And they did a bunch of that stuff, and it just feels very minuscule compared to all the things we're dealing with in this country, and it is kind of strange to see this much time devoted to trying to fix something and for them to step in and try to fix college football, college sports in general. And the other thing, too, like this idea that, you know, you can just have conferences flip and move different teams regionally and all that stuff. I mean, a lot of Michael, I'm even hearing, and you're going to love this. People are talking about the, what is it called? Relegation? Like what soccer does. Is that what it's called? Where if you're bad, you get knocked out of that conference. If you're good, you get into it.
0: I've heard rumor.
1: You guys are talking like you're out of your minds. Cause Mike, what are we talking about? So let's just say for the sake of argument, give me a random Power Four team. Oklahoma State loses and they get knocked out. That's not just football. That can't just be football. That's your entire school is knocked out. So even though your basketball team might be good, your volleyball team might be good, you're going to punish the entire school if your football team loses? Well, no, we just do football. You know the work and the money that it would take to change up, like, I'm going to label you, now you're in the Pac-12. You're no longer in this. You can't do it. That's a dumb idea. I'm sorry. I get why you think it would work, but if we were just talking one sport, yeah, soccer, it could work. But you're talking about an entire school, and you can't just knock them out and knock them down to a different conference.
0: And you have schools that are in different conferences. You have UNC. Their football team is Big Sky. Their wrestling team, that's not Big Sky. That is, did they join the Big 12? They joined somebody.
1: Yeah. Yeah, I mean, wrestling, UNC wrestling is in the Pac-12 now. So, like, and it's different. It's different here. Again, with FCS stuff, you're talking, you have a completely different game. But the idea of

0: allegation, demoting the worst performing teams from a higher division to a lower one, you can't just do that, because then that's messing with basketball, that's messing with volleyball. It's not possible. And the amount of money that it goes into with the branding and conference alignment and all that, it's not possible. So there's plenty of ideas out there. How do you fix this? And you have Congress coming in trying to make big changes to college sports. I don't know. But I'll tell you, those of you that were like, oh, it's going to be fine. It's not going to be fine. It's not going back to where you thought it was. And you know what my prediction is? My prediction actually is that the SEC and the Big Ten will break away. And they will create their own thing.
1: And that'll ruin it for them and other people.
0: I think it'll ruin it for everyone, too, because you're talking, you're oversaturating the market, Mike. You know, now we've got their league, we've got our league, the NCAA league, we've got the FBS, then we've got the FCS, and where does the playoffs go? Does the CFP go with the SEC and the Big Ten? And in these media contracts, like, they'll probably stay with the SEC and the Big Ten, wouldn't they? At least for few years, they're not going to back out of contracts.
1: Yeah, who wants to watch CSU and Boise State outside of the conference and the region and people who graduated from there?
0: Like, you're not wrong.
1: You're not. Everyone wants to watch Ohio State, Michigan. You know I love the Broncos and I hate the Raiders, but Ohio State, Michigan is the biggest
0: rivalry
1: in all of sports.
0: In sports, yeah. And that's what, nationally, that's what more people want to see. And this idea that they can survive, I do think it would actually, the first 2 years would be fine. But over time, how big of a fan base is the group that just supports the school because they went to that school, they grew up loving that school, and then the idea that those kids are going to the same school that they're rooting for, how much of that would go away if the SEC and the Big Ten become a professional league? And their kids are not required to go to school, because that's where it's going to. Because everyone says, like, how do you fix this, Mike? The idea for the NCAA to bring Congress in is so that they won't get sued, so that you make the rules, you allow us to. And what did Nick Saban say yesterday? We don't want it to be micromanaged. We don't want the government to micromanage college sports. We want them to lay out the groundwork so that the NCAA can stop getting sued. That's why the NCAA doesn't do anything, Mike. They get sued every turn. And so the idea is that Congress comes in and says, here's the plan. You no longer can get sued if you don't allow a player to transfer, because he's already transferred once. You're not going to get sued anymore. I don't know how you... It's like rewriting the entire Constitution when it comes to some of this stuff.
1: What you can't do everything all at once right now. This can't be a law that's going to be passed tomorrow.
0: Yeah.
1: They need to do more, and they never do because they're Congress.
0: Well, I'll be curious to see the follow-up, because what they have now is not going to pass. They've already even admitted it. They've even said that, yes, this is a work in progress, so we have to go back. Will they follow up? Will they follow up and actually listen? Because I saw that Senator Cruz is going to meet with Greg Sankey and SEC reps and AD reps or Big Ten reps pretty soon. And what they're going to say is, you're making all these rules that will impact us, and we are the driver of the NCAA. We are the drivers, and you're trying to handcuff us. That's not going to work.
1: So much has to be done, and you can't fix it this year. You can't fix it next year. It'll be a several-year process where you are interviewing people, including players, because players have rights too. You are interviewing economists. You're interviewing media. You're interviewing ADs, football coaches, and you get all of their opinions. How did I come to where I believe my values come? Because I was raised by my parents, and I've talked to people who knew more about certain things than me. That's how I come to my opinions. That's how I come to my beliefs. I actually have to listen to people outside of my little circle.
0: And I think they're willing to do that. The fact that you're going to have Senator Cruz meet with the SEC and the Big Ten is a good step.
1: Yeah, but what about the PAC?
0: Well, Teresa Gold's been very involved in all of this. In fact, she was speaking yesterday a lot, talking about the student athletes and, you know, a lot of these kids don't even get to go to class anymore because they're traveling so much. Not talking about football, the other sports where they're traveling so much, they actually do not sit down in a physical classroom anymore. They just do all their stuff online. And I hear that stuff and I'm like, we're robbing them of their campus life. You know, tough. Then don't play sports. Like, there is a part of me that watches some of this stuff and I seriously sit back and go, you're talking about Olympic sports. We got to save women's tennis and we got to save golf and all this stuff. Do we have to save that stuff or is that just a luxury? Well, this kid wouldn't have gone to college if it wasn't for his golf career. Great. There's a lot of people like Billy might be a great welder and he doesn't get to go to college because he's a great welder. He has to go to a trade school, whatever. Those are great, by the way. There's just so much of this poor kids and this college is a luxury, man. That's a luxury. And so we're talking so much about how to save all these other sports. If it's a business, if it truly is a business, which this is a business, Mike, then I guess there's a part of my brain that just goes, tough. Darn it. Your sport's not bringing fans in. This is just an excuse for you to go to college.
1: Sorry, WNBA, but there's a reason why you lose money every year. It's because people aren't watching. It doesn't matter if they put it on ABC every night. It's not going to be watched as much. People aren't going to go to
0: And that's not just a women's thing. Like, why don't you watch the what's the new football league that starts in the spring? What is it, the AFL or whatever?
1: Because they're not the NFL.
0: Well, yeah, and it's not college. So why don't you watch it? Because it's
1: the talent isn't as much. And I want to kind of finish my thing on the WNBA. It's nothing against the players or the product. I don't want to criticize that. But it's just they aren't attracting people. Except for one franchise.
0: Yeah, with Caitlin Clark and all that. Yeah, sure. Eastside Chris says, I can't believe back in 1776 our forefathers didn't see this coming.
1: I mean, yeah, the Constitution is great, but there are just a lot of subtle nuances in politics and sports, and someone's always going to find a way to get around it.
0: Once that first player sued, all the other players are like, I'm getting in on that. 23 minutes after the air, Kevin Lytle's going to join us. What does this do in his mind, you know, about the future of Colorado State? We'll also get into X's and O's talk with Kevin because Bill Conley with ESPN is not high on the Colorado State Rams. And we can actually talk about, once August hits, we can actually talk about standings and football and all that and put this away for a moment. 24 after the hour, we'll take a short break. It's the whole show powered by Mosquito Joe of Northern Colorado. We'll be right back.
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0: Broncos are in OTAs, Mike. This time of year, I always just whatever. It's great, good. I mean, I know they have to, but I suppose it does have us getting kind of geared up because next week will be OTAs. Then I believe mini camp starts after that. Then they break, and then they have the full training camp. But what kind of expectations are on the Broncos this year? Be realistic. Well, I suppose there's people in that camp that think the Broncos are a contender, as close as they were last year. And what kind of pressure's on Denver? What if they don't even make the playoffs? What kind of discussion are we having? The point is, we're in different worlds with the Broncos compared to where we are with the Avalanche and the Nuggets. Like, there's like half the fan base that wants Jared Bednar gone, and they're pissed that he's staying. It's true.
1: Tanner, one of those people?
0: Yeah, he's one of those guys.
1: Look, I could understand. If they fired him, I would understand that. I don't think that would be a good idea because of the question, who else are you getting?
0: Is Sean Payton's job in jeopardy if the Broncos don't make the playoffs next year?
1: No.
0: Really?
1: Because the Broncos aren't projected to do like that well. They're projected to be kind of middle of the road.
0: Do you think nationally they're kind of viewed as it was a fluky year?
1: I think people are going to say the Broncos did not play as great as they should have played. They had to come back in so many of their games. They had a weak schedule. And also look at their draft. They didn't get anyone in the draft. So people are going to take those three and say, Broncos are going to go 10-7, 9-8. They're going to barely miss the playoffs. They're going to be number three in the AFC West.
0: And honestly, I have them winning what? What did I say, 10?
1: I think you said 10-7.
0: 10-7, which would probably get you in the playoffs. And that's, I think that's being generous. I think that's being generous. And I, full picks are on Friday. Everybody knows that, but we'll do full picks before the season starts. But Mike, the reason I asked the question about Sean Payton, is it fair or unfair to say that there's some tension between Payton and Bo? Is there tension there? Because Bo Nix has to call his own press conference after Sean Payton's talking about his predisposed ankle and all this stuff, and then Bo's like, wait a second. No. I got to get on and tell everybody. He literally said he shouldn't talk about things that he doesn't know about. And I said when that happened, I said, well, maybe it's not a big deal right now, but if there's a struggle in the season, we are going to draw back to that. If there's an argument between the two, which has already happened, part of me just wonders.
1: I mean, people have seen Bo Nix arguing with him on the sideline.
0: Yeah.
1: I think we're blowing that a little bit out of proportion. There was some miscommunication. Yesterday, we were complaining about all those media outlets and their stories exaggerating things. I think it's a little exaggerated. I think there probably should be some better communication, but a little exaggerated by the media.
0: 30 minutes after. I don't think so. I don't think it's exaggerated necessarily by the media.
1: Well, then we can't be friends.
0: Well, Bo has to call a press conference on his own that wasn't scheduled to talk about Sean being wrong about his injury.
1: I don't think Bo knows how to use Twitter or a phone.
0: He clearly used it to schedule the press conference, Mike.
1: That might have been his wife.
0: 30 minutes after the hour, Kevin Lytle joining us next. How's he feel? What's the vibe for Colorado State with all of this stuff that's happening in college sports? We'll talk to Kevin coming up next from the Coloradoan. Keep it here on The Whole Show, powered by Mosquito Joe of Northern Colorado. Let's get the latest on the local sports flash.
8: 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I'm John Thayer. The Rockies fell in Anaheim yesterday. They lost the Angels 11-4. Michael Lorenzen took the loss for Colorado as Lorenzen drops to 2-8 on the season. The Rockies with the loss are now 24-39. The Rockies are set to have the day off today and are back home tomorrow to take on the Brewers. The New York Knicks took game number one of the NBA Finals last night. They beat the Spurs 105-95. Karl Anthony Towns, 18 points, 12 boards in the victory. Victor Wembanyama, 26 points, 12 rebounds in the loss for San Antonio. Game two tomorrow night. Tonight, game two of the Stanley Cup Finals in North Carolina as the Hurricanes host the Golden Knights. Vegas leads the series 1-0. 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
0: Always. always love catching up with the Kevin Lytle. Kevin probably thought we were ignoring him. Kevin, we just got preempted by the Rockies the last two Thursdays, man. You know we love you. We love talking Colorado State with you, but you know we got to step aside for that 20-plus win Rockies team once in a while.
17: Hey, I saw that they're not last in the division. Is that true?
0: That's pretty good, right? Pretty moving up.
17: Big deal. There's a trophy for that, I think.
0: I think there should be. And you know what, Kevin? Six more wins, and I get to shave this whatever you call it that's hanging around my face for a while. So
1: Tribble.
0: Yeah, it's getting rough, man.
17: Yeah, I mean, I haven't had a chance to see that in person, so that's good.
0: I think it's good, and it's only getting worse. Could be tough to get a couple of wins here in the next couple of weeks too. So we'll see. Kevin Lytle joining us. Man, have you been watching a lot of the hearing stuff with Congress? The Save College Sports. I mean, my goodness, Kevin, watching that just reminds me how much of a mess we are really in when we're talking about the NCAA.
17: Yeah, you know, like I say, every time I hop on here. Gosh, it's great to have law and government talk with our college sports. Just absolutely love it. Yeah, it's crazy. This whatever Save College Sports Act or whatever it's called, it's interesting. I think there's some pretty good elements. I think there's some pretty significant roadblocks, I guess, to getting through, which I guess we're kind of seeing in those hearings. The problem, like I've kind of said repeatedly, is everyone is self-serving in their interests. So, you know, everyone sits there and shouts, we want rules. And then when the rules get put in, certain people say, well, these rules hurt us. Well, you know, why on earth? Why do we want these? They hurt us. So we're going to change them or cheat or whatever. So it's just really, really hard. I mean, the NCAA in a lot of ways takes, you know, rightfully takes a lot of heat for, you know, letting this get out of hand. But on the other hand, I think we're seeing how they were hamstrung because just no one wants to work together. They just want to work for themselves.
0: And you see that case in point with the SEC and the Big Ten. Yep. Obviously, they were good with this college sports commission, whatever it is. They were good with it until it started impacting them. And now they're kind of like, wait a second. No. Oh, and you want to pull our like media rights? You want to do some kind of group effort amongst FBS and not let us organize our own media deals. Kevin, how likely is it in your mind that the SEC and the Big Ten just break away?
17: I go back and forth on this. I mean, I've for a really, really long time thought that the top was going to kind of break away. And, you know, I think you can probably rightfully say the top is broadly the SEC and the Big Ten, obviously not all of them, but broadly. But on the other hand, I think they need everyone else. And I think we're seeing some of that in the pushback right now. It's like, okay, yeah, you obviously have some dominant teams in there, but without us, it doesn't work. And I think, you know, I don't know where fan sentiment will come into play, but backlash can certainly have an impact on this. I think probably... I'm hedging here. I think probably they'll stay kind of with the group, but the group might still end up being kind of the P4 or some version of it breaks away.
0: Yeah, it's all kind of crazy. And one of the things that stood out to me, we were talking about this earlier, Kevin, was that Notre Dame's athletic director, Pete Bavakwa, I feel like, and I listen, he said a lot of really interesting things. He said a lot of good things, too. But I also look at him and say, wait, wouldn't he be the worst athletic director to actually feature? Because if there's an example of not following the rules, doesn't it start with Notre Dame?
17: Yeah. Yeah, exactly. They're one, like you say, he can make some good points, I think did, but it's all taken with a grain of salt because of what they do. I mean, just look at last year when they were left out of the playoffs and they threw a hissy fit that the ACC kind of, you know, mock them or didn't support
0: right.
17: them in their bids. Like, well, you're not in the ACC. Like, what are we talking about here? Like, this
0: yep.
17: is insane. So, yeah, again, I think with them, yeah, I think you made some good points, but gosh, man, let's pick some better messengers. Holy cow.
0: Well, yeah, and it's like, hey, maybe before you start talking, you should join a conference, you know, not be independent.
17: Yeah.
0: So I just thought it was interesting
17: from
0: him.
17: Very pot calling the kettle black.
0: 100%. Kevin Lytle joining us from the Colorado. And Kevin, you noted Bill Conley's projections for the Pac-12. We could actually talk football, even though we know weird stuff is looming. Bill Conley, not high on the Colorado State Rams. You and I always kind of joke, you know, in June when people are like, here's my predictions for the Rams, for the Buffs, whatever. Especially now in 2026, it's so hard to do that. However, Bill Conley put out some really good stuff, really good evidence as to why he believes certain teams are going to be where they are. He has Colorado State pretty much near, I think, at the bottom of the barrel in the Pac-12. Agree or disagree?
17: Yeah, I think Conley does some really good stuff. I think he does a good job of taking kind of some metrics and blending them with, eyeball analysis, if you will. The tricky thing, I guess, is that that SP Plus and all the various ESPN formulas are built on returning production, which CSU basically doesn't have. Now, I would make a pretty strong argument that you don't really want returning production from a 2-10 team. You want better players. But so based on that, you can understand why it's low. And to be very frank, if you look at the rest of the Pac-12, I don't think CSU is going to finish last, but I don't think it's an absurd argument to make either, because then Conley noted this too, that it's pretty bunched up, and he has every Pac-12 team in his top 100, and really, Boise State was top, but really second through the bottom, we're all pretty jumbled together. So I think there's this is how I view it on the eye test, and his metrics suggest as well that it's a very kind of coin flip league of you look at almost every game and you can pretty easily argue both ways. So I both understand, how he would have CSU where he had them, and also slightly disagree with that's where they'll finish. And he even noted in there too of, hey, coaches have had to bring a bunch of guys with you and be better than projected formula work before. So if Mora does that, CSU can overperform these metrics, and I think we're going to see some of that.
0: Yeah, well, and the thing I'm curious about with CSU, before I start even thinking about what that season's going to look like, Kevin, first things first, I'd love to know who officially is going to be the quarterback. And I know we'll get to that at some point, but hearing more and more about Haas Haney, there's been several different podcasters discussing, what his career was like at TCU, how at Oklahoma State he was probably picked to be the guy, but he got hurt. And so I think a lot of people are high on him, but we don't necessarily even know if he's going to be the starting quarterback for CSU.
17: Yeah, totally. I mean, a guy with big potential. But again, when a lot of these formulas, like I said, are built on production, and he basically played one quarter at Oklahoma State. So you can see why, a formula wouldn't have a big boost from Haas Haney. And like you say, we don't even know for sure that he's the guy. And if it's Kasan Farrar, he also hasn't played much. So that's why some of these kind of metrics-based projections just aren't going to be very good for CSU, because in some key positions, most notably quarterback, they're going to lean on someone, whoever it is, that hasn't played much. But that also doesn't mean they won't be good.
0: Kevin Lytle joining us from the Colorado. And how does all this stuff, and again, we'll get more into the X's and O's, what to expect from this team, but how does all this stuff in the big picture, how does it make John Weber feel? How does it make Colorado State feel when they're watching, they're paying attention to this, and they're talking about all these big changes and a potential breakaway and all that? What does this do to the minds of the higher ups at Colorado State?
17: Honestly, I think something like the Save College Sports Act or whatever the heck it's called would encourage CSU, because it's basically tried to balance power back out a bit. That's a super broad definition for what this act is trying to do, but that is definitely part of it. And so if you are a CSU that is joining a conference that was a Power Five that is kind of fighting for its status, and there's an act potentially going that could help rebalance and spread power back out, that would put the PAC in a good place to be. So I think if you're a CSU and the other teams, programs moving, you have to be encouraged by some of this. Again, that doesn't mean every bit of that act, CSU's been there going, yeah, rah, rah, it's perfect. But I think the broad idea of let's prevent these super leagues If you're a CSU, a Boise State, a San Diego State, you really like that idea. So I think broadly, they've got to be encouraged by some of it.
0: There's a lot of talk about the salary cap, the number. We know it's at 20.5. There's a lot of argument for increasing that. And I have a lot of questions with that. We want to increase it, so we're trying to basically kind of move away from third party. I don't know if that 100% moves away from NIL. I don't know how you can do that. But in terms of all of that, how competitive is Colorado State when it comes to that number or even increasing that number, maybe just compared to the rest of the Pac-12?
17: Yeah, I think in football, they're quite competitive. I don't know exactly where, but I think in the upper tier, because they've, you know, again, Jim Mora wasn't going to leave a UConn program he had going pretty decently, despite, you know, yeah, they're independent, all the issues that come with that, but they were going pretty well. He wouldn't leave that for a program that's not going to invest. I've heard a lot of different numbers, but I think the CSU is in a pretty competitive sphere there in football-wise. Men's basketball, it's probably more middle to middle bottom of the league, you know, sixth or so. They're, you know, they obviously this year leaned heavily on retention, which is not cheap either, but they're I guess different levels of how you spend, and they leaned heavily into retention. I would say CSU is fairly competitive, but lots of room to grow from the, you know, kind of pain roster payment standpoint.
0: I thought, speaking of Colorado State basketball, I found it fascinating. I'm very excited that most of the guys are coming back, but they've been releasing their message, the players' messages, like why I chose to come back now. And it's like, boys, if that's not 2026, I don't know what is. It's basically just to announce that you're staying.
17: Yeah, it is so funny that it's now almost as big, if maybe as big a news when a guy returns as if they transfer. You know, in the earlier days of the transfer portal, it was, you know, kind of just news if someone left. Now it's news when guys stay. I mean, you know, I write stories when guys, you know, basically sign their deal to stay.
0: Yep.
17: That, you know, if you told 5 years ago reporter Kevin that he was going to be writing, you know, a news story that someone stayed that had eligibility left, I'd be saying, what an idiot. Why are you doing that? But that's where the world is right now.
0: Well, and I'm guilty of the same thing. That's the first question in my mind. If I'm watching a basketball game, if I'm watching a CSU basketball game and a guy starts lighting it up, my very first question is, can they keep that guy? You know, as he grows in his career, can you keep that guy? Can you hang on to him? Just like we watch the pros, I guess.
17: Yeah, I mean, that's the world. And it's for the coaches, too. Ali Farokmanesh has said publicly that they started having those conversations in, like, February, March, you know, early March with guys about, you know, potentially returning. And that's while their season's ongoing. It's a weird, awkward way, you know, thing to have to do, but it's just the reality right now.
0: Yeah, it's a wild time. And again, just watching yesterday just reminded me of just, in fact, how wild it is surrounding college sports. Kevin, always appreciate it, my friend. And yeah, we're getting closer, and I know we're going to be talking about Rams Weekly starting back up, and we can get a full-on preview of all things Colorado State football. Take a look at that roster. We'll get deeper into it. But we won't bug you with that, you know, in June, Kevin. We'll at least wait until July.
17: Yeah, that sounds perfect. It's going to be fun. It's going to get here fast. There's a lot going on this summer with the official pack move and everything else.
0: Yeah, no question. It might be a scary time, but it's certainly an exciting time. Kevin, we'll look to catch up with you next week.
17: Sounds great. Thanks, Brady.
0: All right, man. Kevin Lytle, Fort Collins, Coloradoan. Yeah, I'll admit, it's hard to look at projections and everything right now because of what's going on in college. But, Michael, in, you know, a month or so, We will start pushing our brains into full-on football mode, and we can actually start breaking down rosters.
1: I need to solve this thing.
0: You're not going to.
1: Look, I have some ideas, and you
0: put a lot
1: valuable.
0: Of work into your conference realignment thing, Mike, but
1: that's one portion of it.
0: That's not going to work.
1: I'm also working on transparency and representatives.
0: I know,
1: for each
0: and
1: group.
0: You were doing that off the air. You got to talk to more people. Talk to more people. Mike, they're talking to people. They've been talking to people. Everybody's been talking to people, and nothing changes. Nothing changes.
1: They're talking to a couple of people. They're not talking to everybody.
0: Okay, Teresa Gould is as much involved with this as Nick Saban. She was there yesterday, and she represents a good chunk of the teams that we're talking about that might be left in the middle of all of this. So 50 minutes after the hour, let's take a quick break. We'll wrap up hour number one. We got top stories of the day coming up. Chris McFarland, we know he's gone. He went to Nashville. Just what exactly went into that and where do the Avalanche go from here? We'll get into all that coming up next. It's the whole show powered by Mosquito Joe of Northern Colorado on Northern Colorado's Voice, 103.1 and 1310 KFKA.
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0: Every time I hear this now, Mike, I just think of the UNC football team getting lights, man. It's going to be exciting. First game.
1: It's going to be very exciting.
0: Late August, Friday night. And a lot of people have issues with that.
1: Yeah, Brady, I can't work that night.
0: Well, we're trying to work it out. Would you actually go out in person, in public? Would you actually be out in the world and go to the game with us? And
1: maybe
0: hang out with us? Can you be out in the sun? Although it would be nighttime. So
1: I don't know if I can be out at night either.
0: Past your curfew?
1: Well, I mean, I don't like outside. There's too much.
0: Do you think the lights thing is going to help UNC, like, get some attention around this program?
1: They don't need any of the attention. These lights have given them all the lights, and the coaches and the athletes have given them all the attention that they need.
0: Were you paid by UNC to do this? You sound like a
1: Brady,
0: paid rep.
1: Look, UNC and I have a very close relationship.
0: Uh-huh. Do they even know who you are? Faith says, Michael, you can come hang with me at the game. Faith will be at the game. Faith is kind of one of those that has a little bit of an issue with this being on a Friday night, but she's going to be at the game.
1: Yeah, but the problem, Faith, is that I'm going to be wearing the orange and blue of the Denver Broncos.
0: What? Why? Like,
1: she's not a Broncos fan.
0: Who cares? Why is that a problem? I mean, you're the problem.
1: No, I'm not saying that people who don't like the Broncos aren't as good.
0: Why does
1: as
0: everything
1: have
0: oh, the Broncos? Why do you have to do that? Why do you have to sound like such a 5-year old?
2: Well, like my favorite team's the Broncos.
0: Why do you have to do that? So yeah.
1: I want a lollipop.
0: Yeah, maybe you should go get one. 11:57, the time. Top stories of the day coming up next.

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5: ABC News, I'm Brian Clark. Acting Attorney General Todd Blanch said he is honored and humbled that President Trump is going to nominate him to the position permanently.
6: I was confirmed a year ago to be the Deputy Attorney General. I still am the Deputy Attorney General. I will work with the senators. I have a good relationship with the Senate on both sides.
5: But his path forward is uncertain. Several Republicans have expressed concerns about Blanch's prior role as President Trump's personal lawyer. John Bolton, the president's former national security advisor in his first term, who later turned into a vocal critic, is set to plead guilty to one count of illegally retaining classified information. A law enforcement source tells ABC Bolton will pay more than $2 million in fines. The screwworm discovery on a South Texas ranch could see beef prices go higher. The ranch has been quarantined. Secretary of Agriculture Brooke Rollins says it's not a food safety issue. And the Supreme Court upheld more than $100 million in FCC penalties against Verizon and AT&T. This is ABC News.
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1: What do you mean, silly? I mean, that's real news.
4: Michael, the New York Knicks beat the Spurs last night, 105-95, in Game 1 of the NBA Finals. And a fan ran out onto the floor in the fourth quarter, tried to get a selfie with Victor Wembanyama, was arrested and given a lifetime ban from all NBA arenas, a league spokesperson said on Thursday.
5: That sounds appropriate.
4: Lifetime ban.
5: I mean, he still has to be prosecuted for, like, trespassing, but... lifetime ban, great punishment.
4: Yeah, it halted play during the Knicks' win. There was about 6 minutes left in the fourth quarter. Fan ran onto the court with a cell phone in his right hand, stopped in front of Wemby and Knicks center Mitchell Robinson near the three-point line, and then quickly was pushed away by two security guards. Did he get the picture is what I want to know. Did he actually get the picture? A second individual will also receive a lifetime ban for his role in the incident. Replay showed Wemby looking confused and smiling in the direction of the cell phone, and the fan approached him. Wemby said, "I've never been in that situation. I didn't know how to act. It really surprised me almost as much as that time when a bat crossed the court before their game against the Timberwolves in 2024. So, that fan, hope it was worth it. Hope you got the selfie, man.
5: Well, if he got the selfie, I'm saying that if I was the Knicks, we will drop charges against you if you delete that selfie, and we have to have proof that that selfie is deleted and never leaks.
4: What are you... Okay. The SEC and the Big Ten saying they do not support the current version of a bipartisan bill designed to regulate an industry struggling for answers, according to ESPN. The SEC and the Big Ten conferences said the bill leaves critical issues unresolved, including not meaningfully preempting state laws with a federal one, which has been considered a key element for a measure to get support from the NCAA and the conferences. In an interview last week, Senator Ted Cruz, who made up this bill with Senator Maria Cantwell, told the Associated Press the bill is drafted to preempt state laws that conflict with the provisions in this bill. That is the Protect College Sports Act. First Advantage text line, 888-530-0043. Oh, I've got a problem for you, Mike. Even if we figure out a way for you not to work on that Friday night for the Bears and Weber State first game under the lights at Nottingham Field ever, you might not be able to go. Because the Denver Broncos play a preseason game on that Friday night.
5: Oh, well, then never mind.
4: You seriously would choose the third preseason game and final preseason game, Broncos-Minnesota, at 7 o'clock. You would choose Broncos preseason game 3 over first game ever under the lights at Nottingham Field.
5: Yes.
4: There is something wrong with you.
5: I'm still predicting UNC to win.
4: You're going to, seriously, like, we're going to bring you over there. I'll pick you up. I'll give you a ride. I'll pay for parking.
5: I'm sorry, I can't work that night.
4: You're seriously going to tell me you're choosing Broncos preseason, the most meaningless preseason game of all of them, over the very first game under the lights at Nottingham Field for the UNC Bears against a conference opponent?
5: You're talking to a guy who wanted 16 games in the regular season and keep the 4 preseason games.
4: There's something
5: I like preseason.
4: Man, I hope the Broncos never move out of Colorado. Because I don't know what would happen to you. Would you be okay?
5: I'd pass away.
4: You think you'd just fade away?
5: I would be like...
4: My work here is done.
5: It'd be like, the Broncos are moving, and then just kind of a Thanos...
4: Faith says, Mike, you could be a part of history. You could be. Like, you could be out there, man. People want to know you. I had a request yesterday for your Twitter account. Mike, can you please fire that bad boy back up? We're getting people requesting you.
5: I have to.
4: Yes. Can you figure that out?
5: I don't want to get on social media. That's annoying.
4: People want to hear from you, man, on the X account. They want to hear those thoughts. I don't know why, but they do.
5: They can hear the incredibly genius thoughts on Northern Colorado's Voice 103.1 and 1310 KFKA.
4: Yeah.
5: Online at 1310KFKA.com.
4: Yeah.
5: other podcast platforms.
4: Eastside Chris, yeah, if the Broncos have a preseason game that night, Michael is definitely Mike is definitely out on a public sighting. No, I don't. Mike is definitely out on a public sighting. No, I don't. Yeah, he's not going to be. You're not going to go. You've already said it. You've

0: world wants to know. What would you type? What would those little fingers type right now?
1: First of all, my gigantic fingers would type, go Broncos. And then I'd say, don't worry, I'm working on fixing college football. You're welcome, America.
0: Yes, people want to see your plan. So get your Twitter account going.
1: It was out there, partially out there.
0: What
1: is
0: your
1: plan?
0: Just tell us what it is.
1: Computer crash.
0: How do you fix the transfer portal?
1: I haven't figured that out yet. I need to do more. I'm working on the games itself. I'm working on how to, like, the conference realignment. That's almost done. I'm working on the, if this team
0: which is the least
1: this team
0: impactful
1: by this much, then how many points do you get? How many points do you lose if you lose?
0: GoPokes has your Twitter account pulled up right now. He has it pulled up right now. I'm looking at it right now. He's got a picture. The last tweet you sent was February 18th, 2018, and you said,
2: go Broncos.
0: February 18th. Season's over.
1: Sounds about right.
0: Yeah. Black Panther is an excellent movie.
1: It is an excellent movie.
0: If I ever get another day off, I will watch again.
1: It is a great movie. It's and also
0: you were feeling Ludwig it that
1: Göransson's
0: day.
1: Original score.
0: Oh
1: was
0: my gosh!
1: Fantastic.
0: I don't want
1: combining
0: you to
1: combining orchestral music with traditional African sounds with hip hop. Like the it was great. I think it did win an Academy Award and it deserved it.
0: Pulling up your Twitter right now. This is always fun for me. Faith says he would type "Go Broncos." Yeah, everyone would predict exactly what you would say.
1: What's Micah going to type in today? Go Broncos. All right, the over one.
0: There it is.
1: Is that how gambling works?
0: I don't even follow you. Can you get on it right now? Can you try to get on it right now? Try to
1: I
0: log
1: can,
0: in.
1: But
0: try,
1: I won't.
0: Try to log in.
1: I have other work-related things to do.
0: I just hit a follow. You got 7 followers, Mike.
1: Yeah, I think one of them is Jaden Nelson.
0: You got...
1: And he replied to me in a negative way.
0: You have... I follow you. Smitty follows you. One of our listeners, one of our Hall of Famers follows you. Bunch of people. Kyle Johnson follows you. So you've got 2 KFKA employees.
1: Kyle Johnson's on Twitter?
0: Yeah, he follows you. And a news lady follows you.
1: Who?
0: Well, her name's Nia.
1: Oh, yeah, Nia Bender.
0: Mm-hmm. Do you follow anybody? You follow NHL TV Buzz, John Elway, Ryan Reynolds, Derrick Henry. Why are you following Derrick Henry, Mike? What the hell's that about?
1: I think those were all automatic.
0: Why are you...
1: I think the bots go, this guy likes the Broncos. He will like these guys. Mm-hmm. Maybe...
0: No, you're following them. You hit the follow button on these people.
1: No, I think the algorithm... Hit the follow button.
0: No.
1: Now, John, I would have followed John Elway. I probably wouldn't have read any of his tweets. Would have followed the Broncos. Probably wouldn't have read any of the tweets.
0: You follow some weird stuff, man. Hate Breed?
1: Follow what?
0: Hate Breed? What is that? You follow
1: him. The band.
0: No, you follow him.
1: I know I didn't. I know I didn't sign that up.
0: You are following these people. You
1: no,
0: clicked
1: I'm not.
0: The follow
1: there,
0: button.
1: There are automatic... follows. There have to be.
0: There's no
1: I didn't,
0: such
1: look,
0: thing.
1: If I had done that, I would have followed Therion, Metallica. I didn't know about Insomnia.
0: Lamb of
1: then.
0: God. Maguga. Masusuga.
1: Sugar?
0: Yeah.
1: I wouldn't have followed them.
0: You're following
1: these are
0: them.
1: Automatic. The,
0: Mastodon.
1: The algorithm is saying Micah likes metal and the Broncos and MCU. Therefore, we will make him follow these things.
0: No, you actually
1: so
0: clicked the follow.
1: He can stay on the platform.
0: Oh, Miles just followed
1: and we can
0: you.
1: Advertise to him more.
0: You just got to. You got to 8 followers, Mike. Wow, you're getting there. We're gonna try to get you followers today.
1: I want to get Bo Nix to follow me, and then I'll just
0: well,
1: make a bunch
0: you,
1: of Oregon
0: get on
1: jokes.
0: There. Get on there, man.
1: I don't wanna.
0: Can you just try? I'm
1: There's
0: trying
1: a difference
0: to find
1: between can and will.
0: Where is it? I mean, we gotta hear more, man. We gotta hear more about this.
1: Look, I save college football, then it'll.
0: You have 9 followers right now. We just got you from 6 to 9. @MicahKilpatrick1L. You have 9 followers, Mike.

0: Dude, we are all, can we get him to double digits by the end of the show? If we get you to double digits, will you fire up the Twitter account?
1: No.
0: What's it going to take?
1: Probably some money.
0: I'll give you $1. I'll give you $1 per follower.
1: What was that? Oh, now I really need some followers.
0: You have $9
1: right
0: now.
1: You know, people, get on it.
0: Faith says, can I be his social media manager?
1: No, because you're not going to say inappropriate things.
0: We don't want to try to control this wild beast. We want this wild beast to run freely out into the world. I would love to. You don't even have a profile picture, Mike.
1: Is it a Broncos logo?
0: No.
1: That's what it should be.
0: No, it's just the fake thing they give you because you won't get on there.
1: Yeah, I don't want to.
0: I just want to know what your other tweets are. Your tweets are like protected. I can only see two of them.
1: There's actually only two tweets.
0: I thought you tweeted something about how much you love Ryan Reynolds.
1: I tweeted to Ryan Reynolds.
0: At Micah Kilpatrick, MICAHKIL Patrick. Go follow him right now. Hit that follow button.
1: If we get to 1,000, then Brady owes me $1,000.
0: You're not going to get to 1,000 followers.
1: I'm not going to get 1,000 followers.
0: You're barely going to get to 10 here. Are we at 10 yet?
1: I think there are 14 people who are like, I want to confirm that Micah's Twitter account is real. So 14 people are going to follow me, and then no one else, because I haven't solved college
0: football
1: yet.
0: Our old producer tweeted, remember Jade's? You remember Jade's?
1: Yeah, he tweeted. I said that earlier.
0: You said, go Broncos. At 9 o'clock in the morning. What are you doing on Twitter at 9 o'clock in the morning? Shouldn't you be working? Jade said, go Cowboys. The Broncos suck. How about you steal another dynasty quarterback to get your championship since you clearly can't draft one? Man, you got roasted on here.
1: I would have been offended if that wasn't true.
0: You got roasted. And you said Black Panther is an excellent movie. If I ever get another day off, I will watch it again.
1: You know what I'm going to do? Next time I get on the Twitters, the first thing I'm going to do is I'm going to follow Ludwig Göransson, who did an amazing original score.
0: Oh, my gosh.
1: He's won now 3 Academy Awards.
0: People are screenshotting. Logging on to Twitter. Get in there. What's your password, Mike? We'll figure this out together. GoPoke says password's probably Lego Star Wars Go Broncos.
1: No, it wouldn't be that.
0: Do you think you have an idea of what it might be? Because
1: no,
0: I'm serious,
1: whatsoever.
0: Man. I got nothing else to do today. Get on your Twitter account, please.
1: Now you're going to get someone who's like signing, who's going to try to guess my password, and they're going to sign in. And
0: you have a UNC, Miles just followed you. You have a UNC football player following you, Micah.
1: Thank you, Miles.
0: You made it, man.
1: Miles just
0: you got a Division
1: One
0: athlete
1: wisdom.
0: Following you. You need more. We need more. We've got 9 right now.
1: I thought the young people weren't into Twitter. I thought it was the Insta picture.
0: It's Instagram. And no, younger people are into Twitter, I think. Faye says, let me come and take a picture. Get you a picture up there.
1: No.
0: Yes. Can you please get on there? What? Like, callers, call right now. Call Michael. First Advantage Hotline, 970-353-1310.
1: Is this
0: and beg
1: the perfect
0: him.
1: Time to give away tickets?
0: No, beg him. Yeah, I'll give away the first caller. I have Extreme Bowl tickets, Extreme Bowls for the Greeley Stampede Wednesday, June 24th, thanks to Interior Sprinkler Systems. I'm going to give this pair of tickets away, but not until we get 10 callers to call in and tell Michael to get on Twitter. I need 10 people.
1: The phone
0: people.
1: Line's busy. Oh, no.
0: No, you put that back up. You unbusy that. I want 10 callers. I don't care if you're one person calling 10 times. Just say, all you have to say is get on Twitter, Michael.
1: Oh, no. I can't reach the phone. It's too far away.
0: 970-353-1310.
1: Pulled a shoulder.
0: 10th person to call in and say, Michael, get on Twitter. I'm giving you Extreme Bowls. Dude, this is the event you want to go to. Extreme Bowls Wednesday, June 24th at the Greeley Stampede.
1: I'm going to extend it to 100 callers.
0: Caller number 10, be the 10th caller to call in and say, Michael, get on Twitter, and I'm giving you these tickets. That's it. I'll throw in $50 at Mr. Money Greeley, too. I'll throw in the $50, the cash, the Mr. Money Greeley cash, if you're the 10th caller to call in and say, Michael, get on Twitter.
1: Are they allowed to win twice within 30 days?
0: Just call in. I'm going to up the ante. I'm giving away a $25 gift certificate to Big City Roadhouse, to the 10th caller. So you got Extreme Bulls tickets to the Greeley Stampede. You're going to get $50 Mr. Money cash. And you're going to get Big City Roadhouse $25 gift card just to be the 10th caller to tell Michael to get on Twitter.
1: You know what I'm going to do? I'm gonna sign up for a Twitter account, the real Brady Hole.
0: I don't care.
1: And then it's gonna have your picture, and I'm gonna tweet under you.
0: That's fine. I think it'd be hilarious.
1: And it's gonna be great because a lot of people are gonna be like, "Wow, Brady has suddenly gotten really wise."
0: 22 minutes after the hour, 10th caller, 970-353-1310. I'm giving you a super duper package here: Greeley Stampede tickets to the Extreme Bulls, and a Big City Roadhouse gift certificate for $25. 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
1: And do you have to take me?
0: It's not real cash. It's Mr. Money cash, but it's good there. Checks out.
1: I've heard Mr. Money Greeley's great.
0: It's awesome. They have everything. And you can take Michael. 23 minutes after the hour. Call now. 970-353-1310.
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0: Jake, the geologist guy, just requested Flogging Molly bumper music. Can you come in with that?
1: No, Earth, Wind, and Fire.
0: It's not a good song.
1: What are you talking about? This is a great song.
0: Mm-mm.
1: And the emotions and Earth, Wind, and Fire together, that's powerhouse.
0: This is not a good song. Not feeling it, Mike.
1: Faith said, it's not as good as September, but
0: Faith
1: it's
0: said
1: still
0: you could put
1: Oh,
0: that's actually a really good song. That's a great song. Faith said you could put co-host in your profile. Dude, you could do so many things with this.
1: How about host of the whole show?
0: Dude, I don't even care. I don't even care if you do it. I mean, I think it'd be hilarious. First Advantage text line is 888-530-0043. Broncos are in OTAs. Michael, is the number one question about the Broncos, surrounding the Broncos, is it Bo Nix? Is he nearing the end of his rehabilitation? Is that the biggest question surrounding the Broncos?
1: I mean, the way some people put it, they think he's at the end of his career.
0: Bo?
1: Yeah, some people are, like, overreacting about his ankle. His ankle is going to be fine.
0: Fractured his ankle in January, of course, we know that, against the Buffalo Bills. He had surgery shortly after that. Sean Payton indicated that Nix would be full speed at the start of Denver's offseason program, the OTA started early in May. Then he had a second procedure on the ankle. It was an ankle cleanup surgery. But Sean Payton said, you will see him in June. I'm sure you'll see him in, probably minicamp maybe, but he'll be full speed throwing everything in July before we get back here for training camp. I guess I'm like one of the only media members that is taking Sean Payton at his word and the Broncos at their word that Bo Nix is going to be fine. And I mean, it's so much of what they're planning to do next year, Mike. If you really believe that this team can return to at least the AFC Championship, which it is going to be a lot more difficult than it was last season, you got to start with Bo. It's got, you know, the ankle, all that stuff. It's got to be fine. I still have my reservations about whether or not he's going to take it to the next level. And I think you're kind of on board with me on this. As obsessed as you are with the Broncos, I think you're actually kind of on board with me.
1: Look, I have reservations, but I have reservations to the restaurant that Bo Nix is going to be MVP of the league next year.
0: Oh my gosh. We got Hooligans actually tweeting and asking you questions, tagging you. Go Poke says, at Michael Kilpatrick, should the Broncos make a move for another backup quarterback? And then he tags me in the post. As if I'm the afterthought here.
1: I mean,
0: you don't even have a Twitter account. You don't even get on and do it. And you got people asking you questions. This is ridiculous.
1: That's because
0: Michael
1: Kilpatrick,
0: how much more difficult is the AFC West in 2026? They want to know. Answer. Go ahead, co-host.
1: It's going to be a little more difficult, but easy for the Broncos to get through. Raiders are still coming in last place.
0: Any other questions? Jake, the geologist guy, says, I'm still surprised the ankle healing has taken this long. Well, they had the cleanup procedure like two months ago, Mike?
1: Yeah.
0: I'm not alarmed. I'm not really alarmed.
1: I'm not too terribly
0: worried.
1: You're
0: not too terribly worried. Oh, my gosh. At Michael Kilpatrick, I love your daily sports show.
1: Thank you.
0: You have to get on the Twitters now, Mike.
1: The award-winning daily talk show.
0: Since you joined, we haven't won anything. We didn't even. The Good Morning NoCo came in second this year at the Colorado Broadcasters Association. We didn't even come in second this year, Mike. Whose fault is that? Because we've won awards before. We've won two. We've came in second twice.
1: Brady, you just need to up your co-host game.
0: Oh, my gosh. No, I told you yesterday, I am the host and the co-host of this show. I co-host with myself because of what you're offering. Who's on the phone? Who is that?
1: Lonnie.
0: First Advantage Hotline.
1: He's my biggest fan.
0: 970-353-1310. Lonster,
11: hey,
0: help me out,
11: Brady.
0: Man. Why are people freaking out over Michael?
11: You know what? I think he's scared to get on Twitter.
0: I think he's scared, too. Because those dynamite takes, he's worried someone's going to pick him apart.
1: Yeah, it's too hard.
11: He's afraid somebody's going to dump this. He's going to be crying if anybody dumps him.
0: Yes. I don't think he got what it takes. I don't think he has what it takes, Lonster.
1: Well, I guess you're right.
11: The only thing I can hear is go Broncos.
0: That's all he does. That's all
11: go
0: I
11: Broncos.
0: Hear.
11: Yeah.
0: Lonster, what's on your mind, man?
11: You know what? You've been talking about this NIL mess that we're into.
0: Yeah, yeah.
11: I got a friend of mine who I go to the high school football games with.
0: Okay.
11: And he used to be the district athletic director for the school district here in Loveland. And he says when that thing went into effect, he says, don't be surprised. That thing, it will be a mess, and he was right on target on this one.
0: It's been a mess. Yeah, trying to figure it out, man. It's wild. You know, yesterday was crazy.
11: Yeah, and I don't see an end unless they put a salary cap on this thing, or I don't know, you know.
0: Yeah, they're going to – eventually, I think we're going to get to the point where maybe they're employees, Monster. They're just employees. They don't even have to go to school.
11: Yeah, that's it. I mean, yeah. Yeah, but wait till the IRS gets a hold of it, and then we'll see what happens.
0: Yeah, Lonster, appreciate the call, my friend.
11: Hey, you have a good day, and go Broncos. Go Broncos.
0: It's my favorite.
1: Hey, if the IRS gets a hold of it, then the government's going to – that's probably the reason why. He's like, ooh, I wonder if we can get the IRS involved.
0: GoPoke says, Michael Kirkpatrick, doesn't the Super Bowl champion come from the AFC West?
1: Absolutely.
0: Wants to know. You're getting all these questions, man.
1: If the Broncos don't win the Super Bowl, it'll be the Broncos.
0: All right, so answer all these questions. Do you have concerns about Bo's ankle?
1: No, Bo's ankle is going to be fine.
0: Should the Broncos make a move for another backup quarterback?
1: No, their backup quarterback is fine.
0: How much
1: he
0: more
1: made
0: difficult,
1: that one bad play.
0: How much more difficult is AFC West in 2026?
1: I think it's going to be more difficult. There was a good draft, but Kansas City did improve themselves. The Chargers are always also going to be good, but the Raiders are going to be in last place. I don't care who their quarterback
0: is. Look at you go.
1: They're not a well-run franchise. He could be like a complete bust, and it wouldn't be his fault. It would be the Raiders' fault.
0: I don't like this. I love your daily sports show. Respond to that, Mike.
1: Thank you. I work hard on it.
0: Really? You work hard on it?
1: I work hard coming up with all the content.
0: Yeah, I mean, it took you...
1: feeding you your opinions.
0: 8 months to actually produce something that I sent you to get produced.
1: More
0: but
1: like
0: no,
1: eight
0: yeah.
1: months.
0: Yeah, you work. You're doing something. 33 minutes after the 12 o'clock hour. You're actually, yeah. Texter here says this might be his best contribution to date. Give him a little
1: Every
0: bit of power.
1: Every contribution of mine is the best contribution.
0: All right, so why do you think the Broncos are going undefeated next year?
1: Because they're the greatest team ever.
0: Why? Give me a reason.
1: Because of all their players and their coaches.
0: Right.
1: And how many first downs and touchdowns and field goals they're going to get.
0: Yeah. Man, this you just won't get this anywhere else. Jared Bednar, thoughts on him staying as the head coach of the Avalanche?
1: I mean, like, I can understand if they fired him, why they would have fired him.
0: Mm-hmm.
1: You want to go, you have this great, epic roster, and for some reason, you can't move on. Injuries, yeah, that has happened to the Avalanche.
0: And
1: boy, I thought the Avs were deeper. Apparently, their entire team revolves around Cale Makar.
0: Should the Nuggets trade Christian Brown?
1: Can they trade Christian Brown? Isn't he making a decent amount of money?
0: He sure is. It's going to be difficult to trade him. Should they
1: try? It's going to be like, hey, Nuggets, you're not going to have a first rounder for the next 3 years.
0: Will the Rockies ever get this thing right? Under new management.
1: Yes, eventually. I think the Walmarts are going to help, but I think you have to find the right leader. They haven't had the right leader, and there were some big-time question marks about the old coach. Like,
0: Bud Black.
1: Rocky's not going
0: the old
1: and
0: manager.
1: Focusing on what they're supposed to do. It's just all batting.
0: Look at you go.
1: They probably need a few more pieces.
0: This is
1: probably
0: impressive.
1: Need to take what the lower leagues are doing, what Albuquerque is doing. And move it up to the next level.
0: Is Jim Mora going to get Colorado State to the playoffs ever?
1: Pass.
0: No, you do not get to do that. Mister, I have a Twitter account now, and I want to be the host of the show.
1: Wait, does every team
0: get a pity version?
1: Every conference get a pity?
0: No.
1: Team
0: the way it's
1: to
0: organized right now, if it's a 2014 playoff, will Jim Mora get Colorado State to the playoffs in the next 5 years?
1: I think he can.
0: Will he?
1: I think he can.
0: So
1: I don't
0: yes
1: know
0: or no.
1: if he will.
0: Will Coach Prime be the head coach of the Colorado Buffaloes after this season?
1: Yes, but he will have one final chance. And then he'll be fired, and then
0: so
1: there will be
0: seasons.
1: Some kind of Twitter riot because Prime fans are immature.
0: So you've given him two seasons.
1: Yeah, he has
0: and then
1: two
0: he's
1: seasons.
0: Done. Will Ed Lamb bring the Bears to the playoffs for the first time ever?
1: Not this year.
0: Ever. In any time. During his time there.
1: I think
0: there.
1: He can do it.
0: Yes or no?
1: UNC doesn't have the resources to maybe win a championship.
0: Mm-hmm.
1: But maybe if there's more excitement around this team, more donor money.
12: Boy, we have just come in. Punted this show.
1: Maybe they can build a stadium where right next to Cascadia Catalyst.
12: There it is. Cascadia. The Cascadia Project. You want them to build their stadium?
1: Football stadium.
12: You want them to build their stadium 15 miles west of campus is what you're pushing for.
1: Look, there's going to be bus routes.
12: Yeah. So you want them to...
1: It's going to happen.
12: I just want to make sure I understand that you want the players to get on a bus on game day and bus across Greeley at a new stadium.
1: Would they like a locker room? I mean, you want a good locker room. You want more people. Build a stadium. Get the wins first.
12: Yeah, but bus them to West Greeley is what you're advocating for. Pretty good.
1: It could be East Greeley. I don't know. Somewhere where there's land.
12: What else? What else is on your mind?
1: Could bulldoze some of the government buildings and then build a stadium there.
12: All right. We could do that. NBA, go.
1: I'm glad that Oklahoma City lost. I hate the franchise. I hate that they moved, even though they were probably right to move. And I don't like flopping. Flopping needs to be solved.
12: Smitty actually wanting to get back to real sports talk. Hard to imagine this is possible, but the Nuggets should figure out how they could trade for Giannis. I just don't know how it works. I don't know how. I don't know if that works. Maybe. Does that work? Joker and Giannis? I mean, to do that, Texter says maybe Gordon and Murray for Giannis and other players to even out the contracts. You'd have to trade Gordon. Gordon would not fit on this team anymore if you went and got Giannis. And you'd have to trade Murray. Those are your biggest assets. To be able to get a big player like that. 38 minutes after the hour, Michael. Let's jump out real quick here and get the latest on the local Sports Flash.
13: 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I'm John Thayer. Tonight, Game 2 of the Stanley Cup Finals in North Carolina as the Hurricanes host the Golden Knights. Vegas leads the series 1-0. The Rockies fell in Anaheim yesterday. They lost to the Angels 11-4. Michael Lorenzen took the loss for Colorado as Lorenzen drops to 2-8 on the season. The Rockies with the loss are now 24-39. The Rockies are set to have the day off today and are back home tomorrow to take on the Brewers. The New York Knicks took game number one of the NBA Finals last night. They beat the Spurs 105-95. Karl Anthony Towns, 18 points, 12 boards in the victory. Victor Wembanyama, 26 points, 12 rebounds in the loss for San Antonio. Game 2 tomorrow night. 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

0: What are we doing? What is this? I'm not going to give this any attention. Welcome back into the whole show, powered by Mosquito Joe of Northern Colorado. Chris McFarland spoke the other day, or I guess 2 days ago, he was introduced as the new club president of hockey operations and general manager. That was actually yesterday morning. He was kind of emotional, Michael, when he was talking about the folks here that he left at Colorado.
1: To Joe, Deb, and the entire Sakic family, I know you guys are going through a tough, heavy lifting spot with the passing of Claude Lemieux. I just want to, give you my condolences, and we're thinking of you. Joe, you took a flyer on me 11 years ago. You actually listened to Craig Billington. I know you guys probably don't know Biller, but he's a huge part of the fabric in that Denver organization, was a longtime goalie and an assistant GM at the time, and he kind of connected me and Joe. And Joe was a mentor and a lifelong friend, massive for me and my career, and I will miss him. Working with him was a dream opportunity for me.
0: Very professional, Mike. There's a few other clips in there. What else did what did Chris McFarland have to say?
2: I want to start by
3: Bill, help us with the timeline a little bit. First of all, when the job came open, did you kind of say to yourself, man, this is one I'd like to get in the middle of? When did you find out they were interested, and when did y'all do this?
4: The answer to your first part, no, right? Like, the job, Barry's a good friend of mine, and we've chatted numerous times over the years and made a few deals together. So, no, I'm in Colorado and super excited and super content to work with Joe. And we were trying to do what we were trying to do. So, that was my focus on... I think Bill and I had long chat yesterday, and Nick and Sean and Michelle and the group. So, when you get word that a team has reached out, then, like Bill said, I have a contract. I was super happy there, but it was a whirlwind for sure.
2: Yeah, I'll throw this is George. Just a little bit like when I was trying to get Chrissy to marry me. The salesmanship was all on one side. Okay.
0: It's tough, man. A lot of you guys are just like, oh, it's nothing. Joe Sakic built the team. Then why did Joe Sakic promote him to general manager? All the trades you were applauding him for before, in the middle of last season that made you the best team in hockey this year until you weren't, you guys just, you're doing the Micah thing. Oh, they'll be fine. And now you're, as long as we got Joe Sakic. Well, that same guy is going to probably announce, Michael, I'm predicting this, that not only are they retaining Jared Bednar, they're going to sign him to a contract extension. That I believe that's going to happen. They're going to give him another 2 years.
5: Okay.
0: You can't go into this season on both sides with a lame duck coach. You can't do it, Mike. You can't have him 1 foot in the door, 1 foot out, middle of the season, wondering where he's going to be next. So those of you that are like, oh, wow, no, Joe, we trust, you're the same people that want Jared Bednar gone. And he's getting ready to give him a contract. He has to. You either fire him or you give him a contract extension. That's where you are with this.
5: You could say, hey,
0: no,
5: we need one more year. No. We got a great roster.
0: Then
5: we
0: he's looking. Then year. I'm calling my agent because, make sure I got another job at the end of this year. Because it is literally win or bust, and that is ridiculous pressure to put on me to try to grow with this team.
5: He has a job next year if he gets fired.
0: That's what I'm doing. Well, he might be a head coach. Might be head coach material. And Chris McFarland, listen, was it a mistake, Mike, or are you one of those that's like, no, as long as Joe Sakic's here, it's fine? Was it a mistake to not maybe try to match what Nashville was doing? Gave him more money, gave him more power. Maybe was it a mistake for the Avs to not even ask Joe to step away? Not step away or step down, but do the whole John Elway thing. Not that you want him to have less say in the organization, but you give Chris McFarland the bump, and you make him your president of operations, and Joe is just, like, elevated to whatever. Should the Kroenkes have done that?
5: You're assuming that it's Joe Sakic's fault.
0: He didn't want him to have that title. Somebody didn't want him to have that title. Because why is Chris McFarland, who was very good here, and they seemed to really like him, he seemed to really like the organization. That's exactly what happened. It's, people are telling me that it's not like the Tim Connelly thing. It's very much like the Tim Connelly thing. Minnesota gave Tim Connelly something that Denver was not willing to do. Same for Nashville with Chris McFarland. 49 minutes after the hour. We'll talk more about that. We got a clip of the day coming up, too, in the final hour of the program. It's the whole show on Northern Colorado's Voice, 103.1 at 1310 KFKA.

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1: Smitty texting and saying, Makar is due for an extension. Would he sign not knowing who his coach will be? That's actually a good point. You know, how much this team talks really highly of Jared Bednar. Would that have impacted Cale Makar's decision to sign a contract extension, Mike? I mean, if the money's there, if the money's right, then I think he likes where he's playing. I would imagine he likes playing with guys like Nathan MacKinnon and Gabriel Landeskog. So I don't know. I feel like that contract extension is going to be easy work for Joe Sakic and company, whoever that general manager will be, if there will be a new general manager before next season starts. All right, we got Clip of the Day coming up next. The Dirty 30, Mike. It continues. The Rockies get smoked last night. Hopefully they can pull off one or two upsets here in the next 2 weeks to get us under that five. We'll see. Clip of the Day coming up next.

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1: Good afternoon, everyone. I'm Lane Nordline. So far today, live and feeder cattle futures are in the red, without any significant fundamental support at this point of the week. And, of course, concerns about New World screwworm just 25 miles from the U.S.-Mexico border, giving cattle market participants a reason to have the markets in the red this afternoon. Now let's look to the board, where August live cattle slipping down 72 cents into the red at 238.92. October live cattle down right at a dollar at 229.87. As for cash cattle activity, some light trade being noted in eastern Nebraska this morning at $405, but otherwise, no more trade has developed following yesterday's light business. Yesterday, a handful of deals traded in Texas at $255, but still not enough to create a trend on the week. Mixed trends also being seen in the AM box beef price report. Choice cuts are up $1.94 at $3.96 and some change. Select boxes down 39 cents at $384.42. And keeping in perfect unison with the live cattle complex as usual here as of late, the feeder cattle contracts are also trading lower into this afternoon session as the market simply doesn't see enough immediate support to justify pushing the contracts higher at this point in time. September feeders down $2.65 at $342.47. October down $3 and a nickel at $338.70.
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1: Returning back this afternoon, looking to our grain market, starting off with the wheat prices anywhere from 8 to 16 cents lower here at midday during midweek. The chart seeing a lower trend with early gains evaporating once again as we score fresh lows as harvest pressure continues to build and broad risk-off trade picks up. On the board, September Kansas City wheat down 12 cents at 633, December lower at 650. Spring wheat in Minneapolis on the September chart down a dime at 651, December lower at 672. Chicago September wheat down 15 cents at 6 and a penny, December lower by 14 cents at $6.21. Corn futures also lower by 4 to 5 cents with early gains also fading. September corn down 4 cents at $4.43. On to those beans. Soybean futures are 2 to 8 cents lower with early gains also fading with spreads weaker as new crop remains flat with oil continuing to lead the product complex. August soybeans down 7 cents at $11.61. Now looking out to Portland, Oregon, 12 Pro Hard Red Winter Wheat cash bids are down 12 cents, $6.67. 14 Pro DNS down 9 cents at $6.87. I'm Lee Northland, Western Ag Network.
4: 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Really?
5: ABC News, I'm Brian Clark. The first case of the New World screwworm has been detected at a cattle ranch in southern Texas. And Secretary of Agriculture Brooke Rollins says her agency is ready to mitigate.
6: I was on the phone with about 50 of our cattle ranchers in Texas late last night. And I said, the single, we're getting the treatments down to you. We've got the veterinarians. We're surging veterinarians. We're surging inspectors, et cetera.
5: The fly affects livestock, and while the USDA says the beef supply is safe, experts warn this could drive prices higher. Jet fuel prices higher as a result of the war in Iran. American Airlines says it's going to suspend some routes during August and September. Acting Attorney General Todd Blanche told reporters he's honored and humbled that President Trump plans to nominate him to the position permanently, but that nomination path is uncertain. Several Republicans on Capitol Hill have voiced unease about Blanche's prior role as the president's personal attorney. This is ABC News.
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9: I'm your Daybreak on 2 meteorologist Travis Michaels. Going to keep an eye on some sunshine out there today with pretty toasty temperatures as we make it into the low 90s. Going to be hot for sure out there. Light little breeze kind of kicks in. Sunshine still around for your Friday with temperatures staying in the low 90s. But then heading into the weekend, bit of a breeze on your Saturday and temperatures flirting with potentially triple digit temps. We're going to be in the upper 90s with abundant sunshine through Saturday and Sunday.
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0: Okay, so it seems as though we have a clip. You want to set it up for us?
1: I'd like to, but I don't know what you're talking about.
2: Okay, we'll just roll it.
3: And now, the whole show's clip of the day.
4: Certainly a lot of clips came out from yesterday's hearing about the Save College Sports Act. This is the one that kind of threw me for a loop, Michael. I find myself wondering why Pete Bavakwa, the athletic director for Notre Dame, is like so gung-ho on the side of Congress, really, it sounds like, which is crazy to me because a lot of these moves would severely impact Notre Dame's existence and how they operate. Here's what he had to say. I'm just going to play it and we'll react to it. Here's a clip from yesterday just talking about a little bit of everything.
5: My second concern is if you want to truly maximize the media value around the largest sport in terms of eyeballs, which is college football, I do think the best way to do that is a Super League, and I certainly don't want a Super League. I'm not sure anybody necessarily wants a Super League. Flooding the market, aggregating the market, bringing it to an aggregate form to major media companies, I'm not sure that's going to drive the value. Some say it will. If you wanted to maximize media value around college football, I think you would take 24 to 30 teams, create unbelievably competitive scheduling where a team like Notre Dame would play Alabama, Georgia, Penn State, Ohio State, Michigan, and start to get a number that more closely resembles an NFL number. I could be right, I could be wrong, but that's why I was encouraged that it's a voluntary application and that a lot more work could be done over the course of the next series of years to see if the value could prove itself out.
4: I feel like he's talking out both sides of his mouth, Michael. Saying, hey, you want to maximize the most out of this? Super League. Not saying I want that. I think it would flood the markets and blah, blah, blah, blah, blah. But that's what would probably yield you the most. What did you make of that? Like, I'm confused why he's there.
6: Sounds like he wants to join. Like, it sounds like he realizes that NBC might be, I don't know about this Notre Dame thing. Sounds like he might see the future and see the future as big conferences.
4: All of those
6: and perhaps
4: teams.
6: Notre Dame wants to join and play some of those big games.
4: That's him, in my mind, that's him setting himself up and Notre Dame up for a potential leap if the SEC and the Big Ten go breakaway. That's him saying, because I think it was in reference to the pooling of the media rights, which is one of the pieces of language in this proposal, is that college football would hold the cards, not the SEC and not the Big Ten. When it comes to media contracts, he's saying it right there. What would be the most beneficial is scheduling Notre Dame and Alabama and Ohio State. I mean, he's saying it right there in front of everybody, but also trying to cover it up by saying, you know, I'm not saying that would necessarily be good, but if you want the most eyeballs and you want to make the most money, then this is what you should do. It's fascinating to me. Now, do I disagree? I think the pooling rights, the media pooling rights, is going to be a tough sell, Mike. That's their number one sell. That's the one they're fighting for the most, though. And they kind of hid that with all the basic stuff, the 5-on-5 and NIL transfer stuff. Oh, and by the way, we want to control the contracts, not individual conferences controlling those contracts. That's the biggest thing, and that's the non-starter on both sides. I don't think Congress moves forward with anything without getting agreement on that. And I don't think the SEC or the Big Ten move forward on anything if it's going to impact them. Are both sides wrong? I don't think so. But if you're the SEC, Mike, and you're the Big Ten, are you going along with this? If you're going to lose your control, you're going to tell me that we're going to get less games on the major networks if we do this, and you're going to make room for the Pac-12s and the Mountain Wests and the Big Ten or the Big 12 and the ACC, you're going to punt some of our stuff so that you can put random games in? They're not going to go for that.
6: Yeah, they're not going for that. That ESPN is kind of doing it right where they show a lot of those games on their app.
4: Yep. They want,
6: but those games just aren't going to be popular enough. Wyoming, CSU, that's regional. Washington, Washington State, that's regional.
4: Yep.
6: You want Florida, Florida State, that's more national.
4: And that's the biggest pushback on this. And I don't disagree. I don't disagree with the Big Ten and the SEC. Part of me hates them. Part of me can't help but respect everything they've done. They built two juggernaut conferences, Mike. And now you're telling me you're going to take away what we built because the other conferences couldn't do it? Like, that's about as unfair as you get. And that's the bad example of government overreach, is that let's make everybody equal.
6: Because usually when government...

0: reasonable excuse as to why you want to transfer, I'm sure they'd go along with that. NIL, the NIL Go stuff, I think they might even bend there a little bit. That was initially why they balked a week ago, was because of that. But there's more in that. There's more language to it. And the pooling of media rights is the non-starter in all of this. And resetting the conferences, they're not going to go for that. And if it's forced upon them, they're going to leave. And Notre Dame is going to have to make a decision. Do we stay here and be the king of the castle? Or do we walk and go with them and join this new venture?
1: They would probably walk.
0: That's a risk, though. That's a risk by Notre Dame, you know, for them to, because that would be it. You're drawing a line in the sand. There's no crossover. And they would be joining this new idea, and whatever that idea looks like by the Big Ten and the SEC, whether that's, you know, employees, they're making the, turning the players into employees as a way to become the miniature NFL so that they can control more. Because that's really the only other answer. Is everybody's throwing out these ideas of how do you control it? How do you get the players from keep the players from getting agents and lawyers and suing you and all this stuff? It's to make them employees and sign them for actual contracts. And the SEC and the Big Ten would have the power and the money to do that. The rest of the NCAA would stay within the confines of college athletics and follow those rules because they don't have the means to do this. I mean, both of these conferences are projected to be at least $40 million higher than the next best as far as money in any conference. Whoever that is, whoever's the, you know, what is it, Florida State? You know, what are the big schools that are making money that are in the ACC and the Big 12?
1: Florida State, Clemson, Miami.
0: Yeah. All those schools you're mentioning are projected to be $40 million underneath every team in the Big Ten and the SEC. We're playing two different games. And Florida State wants out, too. Clemson wants out, too. They want to join one of these conferences, but they don't want to eat all the money as far as the exit fee and all that stuff. And the ACC drew up language that makes it very difficult for them to leave, which is why they had a lawsuit. They were fighting each other at the beginning of last season. So we're talking about two totally different things. And this is why, to your point, when you say you want to hear from other athletic directors that are not members of the Big Ten and the SEC, it does make sense. But you got Teresa Gould up there talking about Olympic sports and how, you know, regional conferences. I mean, she's mad. She's pissed because the Pac-12 got destroyed by not adhering to their rules of keeping it regional. She's not happy about that, right? And she's throwing out, well, we got kids on campus or that don't even go to class on campus anymore. We're robbing these kids of being on campus. The SEC and the Big Ten do not care. I do not care if Billy or Jan is in class. I don't care if they're online. We want to make money. That's what this is about. And they're not necessarily wrong.
1: Look, when I went to college back in 2001 to 2003,
0: it's a long time ago.
1: I had one online class that I had to show up to once a week, but that was it.
0: Yeah, but you were
1: now
0: you were
1: everybody goes online for their class all the time.
0: Right. So don't. I'm sorry, but
1: not a good argument.
0: That's not a good argument. I don't care. You're robbing them of campus life. I don't care. There's so many students that go to school and are working. They have to get jobs to keep going to school. They don't get to enjoy the nightlife and the campus scene and all that stuff. They're there to learn and make money and probably work to pay for their education unless they get a full ride scholarship.
1: Or be like the Miami students in the late 80s, early 90s. Just start cheating to get your money.
0: Just pick a different argument because you're talking about $40 million. The SEC and the Big Ten are going to have over the next highest earning school in any of those conferences. And you're going to talk to me about robbing the joy of student athletes on campus? Missed me with that one. Totally misfired on that one, Mike. So the more you hear this and the more, you know, Nick Saban and all of them talk, it is hard to hear Nick Saban, Mike, go off on how unfair everything has become, because he was a part of that engine for so long Do I think he would be the right guy to be in charge of this if

they do pick a Roger Goodell type of guy. This is the same man that said on air, I don't know why Jim Mora would choose to go to CSU. He said that. I think he was on the Pat McAfee show talking about it. And he looks down on those schools just as much as everybody else, but it started to affect his bottom line and the way he was doing things, so he got pissed about it. But he's the same guy that doesn't truly believe that CSU or Boise State belong, Washington State, Oregon State. He doesn't believe they really belong either. He said as much when talking football, saying, I don't understand why Jim Mora would choose Colorado State. Why would he say that? Because he believes they are lesser. So all of these ideas to go forward, are they really going to help and impact the lesser conferences and the lesser schools? They're not going to make the money. They're trying to set this up as the baseline of helping save all these other sports. If I'm the SEC in the Big Ten, I'm like, good for you. Yeah, keep them going. We're going to do our own thing, man. We're making bank. That's what's going to happen, Mike. I don't know if it's happening next season, but in 5 years, unless this act that they put together gives the SEC and the Big Ten exactly what they want, they will walk. And Senator Cruz is set to meet with the SEC and the Big Ten next week. Do you see them bending to their will? Or are they going to keep fighting this? Because what's the point if it's all just going to be the SEC and the Big Ten? Because they're going to say no on the media stuff. We control our own media rights deal like we've always done. They're going to say no to further protection against NIL deals because they want to have that. Unless the salary cap goes up, which they would probably be in favor of, right? I would imagine they would want the salary to double, the hard cap. I would imagine they want that to double. And then, fine, we don't have to mess with third-party deals. We'll just pay them more because they have $20 million. Ohio State had $40 million to use. So they'll probably want that. But the non-starter in all of this is the TV contracts. That's where the money is. And they're not going to change. This is probably not going to pass. And then we're just going to be, they're going to meet next week and they're going to tell Senator Cruz, these are the bullet points here that are not going to work for us. Now, we thought you were coming in to kind of regulate NIL. We thought you were coming in to kind of, do the 5 and 5, little things like that that don't really impact us. And they're going to say, because of all those bullet points you've added, we're not in. 20 minutes after the hour, Mike, let's take a quick break. 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

0: All right, Mike, we got some Bo Nix news. Are you ready?
1: Yes.
0: He did not practice at OTAs today.
1: Oh my God, the season's over.
0: He was on the field, according to Zach Stevens, DNVR Broncos. Bo Nix did not practice at OTAs today, but was on the field with his teammates, encouraging. Did not see a brace or anything on his ankle other than shoes and socks.
1: Bo and was gold chain.
0: Right in the middle of the offensive mix, talking to the offensive guys all practice. No, he's going to be okay. No brace is a good sign, Michael. Meanwhile,
1: you should have said was brace yourself for this news.
0: Stop. Why would I do that? Fox Sports NFL. Following a pair of huge trades involving three of the best teams in the NFL, this is where they see the state of each team in the league, Michael. They think the Rams, the Seahawks, who won the Super Bowl, and your Denver Broncos are the front runners this year.
1: Yeah, I heard some people doubting the Broncos, not going to say who, Brady, saying that the Broncos
0: are
1: just
0: going to
1: get 10 wins.
0: 10 wins is doubting? It's a playoff team.
1: Yeah, but like the Broncos are going to be number one in the AFC again.
0: They could be. I mean, the Jalen Waddle trade, I certainly think, makes them pretty interesting. They addressed one of their major issues, and that was that wide receiver. And now they get one of the top receivers in the league on their team. All of this just depends on, and it's not his ankle, it just depends on Bo Nix. It's a big year for him, man. You know, this year will determine what that next contract's going to look like for him with the Broncos. Title contenders, so below the front runners, they have the New England Patriots, the Buffalo Bills, the Baltimore Ravens, and the Philadelphia Eagles. The playoff locks for them, Bengals, hopefully their defense is better, Houston, Chicago, and Jacksonville. Dangerous teams, which would be their fourth tier, the Chiefs, the Packers, the Lions, and the 49ers.
1: They didn't put the Chargers up there?
0: They would be under their fifth tier. Playoff contenders. Chargers, Cowboys, Buccaneers, Falcons, Panthers, and Vikings. Need some help, which would be the sixth tier. Steelers, Colts, Giants, and Washington. Playoff fringe, the Saints and the Titans. Worst teams in the NFL, Mike? Did you notice I haven't mentioned this team yet? They believe we'll finish with the top of the draft picks.
1: The Browns.
0: The Browns, the Arizona Cardinals, the Miami Dolphins, the New York Jets, and the Las Vegas Raiders. They are not buying into the hype surrounding the Raiders at all.
1: Yeah, if the Raiders are going to do something, it's going to be in year three.
0: A little shocked, I guess, the Falcons move. The Falcons being a playoff contender. Not so sure I'd go there. But as far as front runners, are we prepared? I know you are, but are we prepared to say the Broncos are the top three team going into the season? A top three?
1: Yes, absolutely.
0: Over the Bills, who they beat. Over the Ravens, over the Eagles, over the New England Patriots.
1: They got stronger in the offseason. Didn't lose a lot.
0: They did.
1: Gained a lot.
0: They did. But the argument for that is how they won their games last year. How Denver won their games last year against a very easy schedule. So I'm not ready to say they're a front runner.
1: You and I are going to have to agree to disagree.
0: Well, you say they're a front runner every year, Mike. Their quarterback could be Russell Nimitz, and you'd say, "Oh, they're going to go undefeated."
1: You didn't know this, but Russell Nimitz can lace it. He can just like lace a spiral down the field 100 yards.
0: You're delusional every year, so your take on the Broncos is just hard to get my mind around. I don't really disagree with this list here. Playoff locks, the Bengals. That one's kind of interesting because the Bengals were a 6-win team last year, but with a healthy Joe Burrow, does that improve their win-loss by, what, 4 or 5 games, maybe? So, yeah, that makes sense to me.
1: Yeah, I don't think they make the playoffs, but they're right on the edge. Houston was 12-5. Play the Steelers, who aren't going to be very good. And they do play the Browns, who are terrible. So they'll be second in their division.
0: Broncos are going to have to survive that first six games, Mike. That's going to tell us a lot about what this team can do. Because if they're 2-4 after the Seahawks game, which will be on October 15th on Prime Video, then it's going to be, they'd have to recover, because then the schedule certainly gets easier. But if you're 2-4, you're going to have to go on a massive run. I have them beating the Chiefs, I believe, that first game of the season. Jacksonville's going to be extremely difficult. The Rams, they're the first name on this front runner. And if they bring Aaron Donald in, we talked about that yesterday, I don't know who's beating Los Angeles. And the Broncos play them week 3. And you go to San Francisco. Now, what's interesting here, Mike, the Fox Sports reporters put this list together. They have the Niners as a dangerous team. That one, I think I did have the Broncos winning. Faith says, I feel if Burrow can stay healthy this season, he may be done with football by how he talked last season. That's an interesting one, because if can't stay healthy, sorry. Oh, yeah, if he gets another injury, Mike, based on everything we kept hearing from Joe Burrow, like, are you having fun doing this? And he just kind of, like, stopped. He's like, I don't know. If he gets hurt again, I could totally see him going the way of Andrew Luck, which would be kind of sad, because he's a hell of a quarterback. He's a very fun player to watch.
1: Yeah, he really is. It's unfortunate when some of those, I'd say especially Andrew Luck. Like, Andrew Luck was a great guy, and he was hard to root against, even as someone who hated Stanford. Like, you just love the dude, and he was so talented, and he worked so hard, and he doesn't mind getting hit. It was hard to see that happen. It's hard to see this happen to someone who's so good.
0: Yeah, I think this will be a big year for him, you know, to give him a better outlook on his career. Because if he goes down again and he misses a lengthy amount of time, I can 100% see him thinking this is probably not for me anymore.
1: Also, like, if he was the quarterback of the Broncos and was getting hurt, I don't think he'd be nearly as negative. He's with the second poorest franchise. I think they're the poorest franchise cash poor, and the Raiders were like, I don't remember what it is. One has less cash, one has less overall. But it's unfortunate that he is put in that situation. It's unfortunate
0: it's the Bengals, man.
1: Like, how many great quarterbacks would have had a Hall of Fame career if they weren't drafted by that one team that didn't know how to use them?
0: Yeah, you look at, like, was it Carson Palmer? You know, when he left Cincinnati and he went to Arizona, right?
1: Yeah, went to the Raiders, then Arizona.
0: Then Arizona, yeah, you're right.
1: Once he got to Arizona, like, he was good.
0: Started to turn his career around.
1: Who was it? Who's the Seahawks quarterback?
0: Sam Darnold.
1: Sam Darnold, great example.
0: Yep.
1: Drafted
0: a different organization,
1: a terrible place, and gets to a city that knows what football is and starts playing well, and then goes to another city where that knows what football is and starts playing well.
0: Let me ask this. Let's go back to the Broncos on this. What is the buy-in for, be real, like, for the Broncos to be considered front runners from Fox, from the NFL crew at Fox? The buy-in has to be they believe Bo Nix is going to take it to that next level, because their defense was elite. And offense, again, this is why when Bo got hurt, I was like, I don't know. I don't know how much that decreases or increases their chances of beating the Patriots, weather be damned. The buy-in is that Bo Nix is not going to just be a fourth quarter guy. He's going to be a top-tier quarterback next year, because that's the next level for this team.
1: You finally have a weapon to throw downfield. You're not just hitting within 15 yards. You not just have your most dependable guy covered by the top corner. Like, you now have a legit down-the-field
0: weapon.
1: Well,
0: we talked about it, like, what this does for Cortland Sutton. Like, he might be the one, really. He might still be receiver number one as far as stats go. You know, because there's going to be a lot of attention paid to Jalen Waddle, and this might make Cortland Sutton have one of those, like a career year.
1: the career year that you thought he'd have last year. I thought he'd be better, too. It's just some of the wide receivers that the Broncos drafted just haven't panned out.
0: He was close to having a career year. I mean, that was his third best year overall. Not touchdown production. Actually, yeah, his third best year with touchdowns, yards. He actually also his second best in terms of receptions. But imagine him now with actually, because the Broncos had fine receivers. They were fine. Just nobody that you're really drawing up heavy on that scouting report.
1: And no one's going to go, we got to double team this guy.
0: No, now you have
1: to. We got to double team him because he could burn us.
0: Yeah, and now you're going to have a lot more safety eyes on Jalen Waddle, and that's going to
1: open up
0: things
1: the run
0: for
1: game
0: Sutton.
1: Too.
0: Yeah. No, we can't underestimate just how big of a move that is for the Broncos with Jalen Waddle. So if they are going to do this, I believe the defense is going to be good again. I can't sit here and say they're going to be as good as they were last year, because to do that 3 years in a row and to be an elite defense, man, like that's tough to do. I still think they'll be good because, like you talked about earlier, they didn't lose a lot.
1: And let's asterisk all of this. The Broncos went like 5 years in a row without having a full roster. Like they were 50 to 70% healthy. And that did that
0: and they've
1: did
0: stayed.
1: Not, that affected their coaches as well, because the coaches didn't have the top players playing.
0: Yeah.
1: But if
0: defensively,
1: you are healthy, if all these teams are healthy.
0: Right, yes. And defensively, they stayed healthy the last 2 years for the most part.
1: I think some of that has to do with the Walmarts. The Walmarts are replacing the field, the Walmarts with new facilities. I think they focused so much on health. They're like, okay, we need more resources to keep these guys healthy. It's the exact opposite of the Cleveland Indians in Major League.
0: Yeah, it's a decent point, because that just doesn't happen the way the Broncos have stayed healthy with such a great, impactful unit on the defensive side of the ball.
1: Yeah, and the Chiefs have been lucky, too, over the last few years. They stayed healthy, and that allowed them to win the Super Bowl.
0: I think a lot of this, too, is as much as you want to talk about Jalen Waddle, I think a lot of this you have to look at J.K. Dobbins. Or is R.J. Harvey going to be more than just a joker guy that gets touchdowns or whatever? Is he actually a dude? Yeah.
1: You got to work on that vision.
0: Yeah, well, and how about Jonah Coleman? The guy you're pretty damn high on, Michael.
1: Look, I think he's going to be a solid number. I think he can be a third down back because he can block.
0: Do you think he could overtake R.J. Harvey's role? Like he could be the second back on this
1: depth
0: chart?
1: He's tough to tackle. I think he's just going to be a different type of running back. I think he was drafted because he can play on third downs. And the Broncos don't have a third down guy who can block really well.
0: If you can get both of those guys to work out, R.J. Harvey, have a good follow-up year. Because, again, he was a touchdown machine. It was just everything else. And if Jonah Coleman can be somewhat good, then you take a lot of that pressure off J.K. Dobbins, because he's not a back that you want to give much more than like 15 carries a game to.
1: He's going to get hurt.
0: Yeah.
1: He's
0: never
1: injuries.
0: Had a season where he's played the full season.
1: There's no Mike Allstott anymore. Like, Mike Allstott did get some injuries, but like that guy was dependable. You don't have that person anymore.
0: He's not even like of course he's not Mike Allstott, but he's not a guy that can stay healthy, and that's the big thing for him. He says he's going to prove everyone wrong. Okay, we haven't seen it yet.
1: Yeah, the way he runs though is going to be tough.
0: Faith texting
1: in. He's really going to have to figure out how to take care of that body.
0: Yes, on the First Advantage text line. Defense will still be good, but the question is, did other offenses get better to overshadow how good the defense is? I mean, you're a lot of times, you know, it's not necessarily a copycat league. It's how do you take down the teams that are projected to be in the top tier this year? And you look at like Kansas City, for example, and I know you don't want to hear this, but you get Patrick Mahomes healthy. They went and made a significant pickup in the offseason getting Kenneth Walker. So being able to run the ball against a tough defense is going to be critical for
1: them. That's not the Broncos' strength. Stopping the run game, not the Broncos' strength.
0: And if you
1: stopping the pass game, absolutely. You're probably going to have to ask your safety, hey, safety, stay healthy, because you're going to be making some tackles. You're going to play middle linebacker number two.
0: First Advantage text line is 888-530-0043. I mean, defensively last year for Denver, if there was a weakness, it was their rushing attack. Or it was stopping the run. But it wasn't that much of a weakness, Mike. It really wasn't. Because they were, what, second or third in the league in rushing yards allowed per game? So they just, if you want to say that stopping the run was a weakness, maybe the middle linebacker situation was kind of a weakness, that's a good problem to have because they were still pretty damn good.
1: Yeah. You have some hard workers. You have some blue-collar guys. They're so blue, they're navy blue. That's how hard they work. Not the most talented, but they'll help.
0: 41 minutes after the hour. Let's jump out real quick and get the latest on the local Sports Flash.
2: 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I'm John Thayer. Tonight, game two of the Stanley Cup Finals in North Carolina as the Hurricanes host the Golden Knights. Vegas leads the series 1-0. The Rockies fell in Anaheim yesterday. They lost to the Angels 11-4. Michael Lorenzen took the loss for Colorado as Lorenzen drops to 2-8 on the season. The Rockies with the loss are now 24-39. The Rockies are set to have the day off today and are back home tomorrow to take on the Brewers. The New York Knicks took game number one of the NBA Finals last night. They beat the Spurs 105-95. Carl Anthony Towns, 18 points, 12 boards in the victory. Victor Wembanyama, 26 points, 12 rebounds in the loss for San Antonio. Game two tomorrow night. 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

0: House, man, I love this place. A fun, energetic, casual atmosphere with that true roadhouse feel. They are second to none, man. And now they're doing breakfast burritos every day, 10 o'clock to noon, and they're as good as advertised. Let me just say, Mike, they're as good as advertised.
1: It looked very appetizing.
0: Mm-hmm. I might have to do that. Maybe I'll do that tomorrow. I might do that tomorrow.
1: Yeah, you should order some.
0: No, I'll probably just go by myself.
1: Oh.
0: Yeah, you're going to owe me anyway when the Rockies get to whatever it is, 60 wins.
1: Yeah, well, I think what the bet should be, and this actually hurts me, but it should be whoever's closest.
0: I agree.
1: Not Price is Right rules.
0: I agree.
1: If you go
0: I'm gonna get there.
1: Over, it doesn't matter. It's whether you
0: who's closest. I get it. It's not rocket science, Mike. But Big City Roadhouse, check them out today. They're on 59th Avenue, where the old Cables was located. 47 minutes after the hour, Mike. What did we learn coming up next? It's the whole show powered by Mosquito Joe on Northern Colorado's Voice, 103.1 and 1310 KFKA.

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0: What did we learn today on this Thursday, June 4th? Michael Faith already chiming in. I learned that Michael needs to jump back on the X train so we can be entertained.
1: What was the X train before it became the X train?
0: Twitter?
1: But it used to be a train, so what is it now?
0: We also learned that I believe Notre Dame's athletic director, Pete Bavakwa, kind of talking out both sides of his mouth here. The more we talk about it, the more I think about it, it's very unrealistic that this is going to pass. I really believe that. I mean, there's some serious editing that would need to take place. We also learned that Bo Nix is there. He's walking around, but he's not actually practicing at OTAs, Mike.
1: Well, they're probably holding him out because, you know, precaution and all.
0: What did you learn today?
1: I learned that this college football thing, the legislation, is so much less popular with the Big Ten and the SEC than with everybody else.
0: We also learned that Chris McFarlane, pretty emotional about leaving Colorado, but it was a job he just couldn't refuse with the promotion and probably the money.
1: Well, he's probably sad that he's not going to get a championship next year and he's going to have to rebuild an awful Predators.
0: Well, he'll get a chance to test just how good he really is, I suppose. We're going to find out pretty quickly if it was more Chris McFarland or if it was, in fact, Joe Sackett. We also learned that I believe Jared Bednar's not only going to be not let go, I think they're going to give him a contract extension. I think they're going to sign him for another 2 years.
1: I guess I would be okay with that.
0: I think I'd be
1: right. I'd understand both ways.
0: You can't go into the season. You can't have your coach go into the season with 1 foot in the door and 1 foot out the door. And I think that's where the thinking will come from with the Colorado Avalanche. All right, Mike, tomorrow we'll have a fun show. We'll get you some more Broncos updates, as well as our movie review. We got Varsity Blues. Mike, did you watch it yet? Probably not. That's what we're reviewing tomorrow at 1 o'clock.
1: The chances that I watch it are 50-50.
0: Good. Derbs won't let me down. That'll do it for us. Good night, Northern Colorado.

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1: Good Wednesday afternoon, friends. I'm Lane Nordlund. The Bureau of Land Management is seeking public input on a new environmental review aimed at improving wild horse and burro management across public lands in the West. The agency says wild horse and burro populations are now more than three times the level that rangelands can sustainably support. The review will examine science-based non-lethal tools, including gathers and fertility control, to help slow herd growth, protect animal health, and reduce pressure on forage and water resources shared with wildlife and livestock. BLM officials say the assessment will not authorize new actions, but will provide a framework for future site-specific decisions while reducing duplication and costs under the National Environmental Policy Act process. Public comments are being accepted through July 2nd on the BLM National NEPA Register website. In other headlines, retail fertilizer prices remain mostly higher heading here into June. According to DTN's latest fertilizer index, six of the eight major fertilizers tracked were up slightly from a month ago, while urea fell 5% to an average of $823 per ton, and UAN 32 edged lower to $585 per ton. Among fertilizers moving higher, DAP averaged $1,914, MAP $953, and potash $494 a ton. Compared to a year ago, all eight fertilizers are more expensive, led by anhydrous ammonia, which is up 44%, while urea is up 24% compared to last year.
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3: 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We're proud you turned to us for your ag news, and we want to remind you just how valuable you are. 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
1: New World screwworm continues to inch closer to the U.S. border, but animal health officials are urging producers and consumers alike to separate fact from fiction. USDA says the pest is now just 25 miles south of the U.S. border in Mexico. While ranchers should remain vigilant, officials stress that New World screwworm is not contagious and does not spread directly from animals to people or from person to person. Instead, infestations begin when an adult female screwworm fly lays eggs in an open wound or natural body opening. The larvae then feed on living tissue before dropping to the ground to pupate and continue the life cycle. Meanwhile, there is treatments for livestock. Animal health company Zoetis announced FDA conditional approval of the 100 milliliter bottle of Dectomax CA1, the only non-prescription product conditionally approved to prevent and treat New World screwworm infestations in cattle. Zoetis has also received an emergency use authorization allowing use of Dectomax products in additional species, including dairy cattle, horses, sheep, swine, and deer. Officials also emphasize New World screwworm is not a food safety issue. Animals that recover from infestation may enter the food supply if they meet all regulatory requirements and pass USDA inspection. The parasite cannot spread through meat, milk, or animal products. For the Western Ag Network, I'm Lane Norton.
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5: ABC News, I'm Brian Clark. Acting Attorney General Todd Blanch says he's honored and humbled by President Trump's plan to nominate him to the position permanently. It's not clear if Blanch will have enough support from Republicans in the Senate, and ABC's Peter Haralambos has more on some pushback.
6: We've already seen some pushback from career prosecutors who've since left the Department of Justice. In a statement today, they opposed the nomination. They said Blanch has basically never stopped being Donald Trump's personal lawyer, and that confirming him would be a, quote, rejection of the rule of law.
5: President Trump today is set to announce a $700 million initiative on coal projects, including building two new coal plants. Ukraine's foreign minister says a letter from President Zelensky to Russia's Vladimir Putin contains a serious and meaningful proposal to end the war that would see the two leaders meet in person. And the NBA's banned two people from its arenas for life after one of them ran onto the court during game one of the NBA Finals last night in San Antonio and took a selfie. This is ABC News.
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11: I'm your Daybreak on 2 meteorologist Travis Michaels. Going to keep an eye on some sunshine out there today with pretty toasty temperatures as we make it into the low 90s. Going to be hot for sure out there. Light little breeze kind of kicks in. Sunshine still around for your Friday with temperatures staying in the low 90s. But then heading into the weekend, bit of a breeze on your Saturday and temperatures flirting with potentially triple digit temps. We're going to be in the upper 90s with abundant sunshine through Saturday and Sunday.
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16: 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Well, it's Celebration Day. We're going to have the University Bulldogs, the 3A state champion Bulldogs on. 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
20: 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Well, it happened, man. Congratulations. You guys are the 3A state champions, and you left no doubt. Shut out that last game, and throughout the season, it was a pleasure to watch you guys, watch the guys succeed in so many facets of the game, and of course, the culmination of the state championship. So, Coach Casey Miller, I got to ask you this, man. When that final out was recorded, was it more exuberation or more relief?
21: That's a really, really good question, and I would say it was relief.
20: Yeah.
21: Relief at first, and then the party started.
20: Sure.
21: Just with taking second place 4 years in a row, and the Gage Viking, he was on a lot of those teams, and so just to see the relief in his face and some of our other upperclassmen that have tasted what it's like to take second. So at first it was relief. And I told myself before the game that I wasn't going to dogpile this year. I just wasn't going to do it. I was going to sit back and enjoy it. And I kind of make my way down to Coach Ewing, and he told me the same thing he told me in 2018, and he's like, I'll see you at the bottom. And so I went for it because I don't know if I'll ever get another one.
20: There you go, man.
21: So relief at first, and then it was amazing feels for me and all the guys.
20: Well, Coach, you and you've experienced a lot of them as well.
22: Oh yeah.
20: Now, what was that thought just going through that final out?
22: Oh man, it was that moment we've waited the last 4 years for. Just that excitement to have that moment all together as a team. I mean, the first two dog piles were pretty cool, but the latest one's going to be one that I remember for a really long time. I remember the first two, I was kind of on the outside looking in of it. This one I got right in the middle, man, and just hearing the boys cheer for each other and then all the hugs after, it was so cool. And I said last week at our banquet when I was talking about Gage Viking, I said, there's going to be nobody better to be at the bottom of this dog pile than Gage Viking. So just for the fact that he was able to get it done, it was really cool. And that elation in that moment was really cool. I remember I said the same thing that Coach said to Max before that angst. Sorry, I said, Max, I'll see you at the bottom. And it was just really cool.
20: that is awesome. Of course, we're going to talk to a lot of the guys throughout today's show. And Gage was one of the guys that we actually talked to Monday. You know, he was basically the player of the game. And then we named the entire team the players of the game as well. But Gage was there as a freshman. And you could tell as a freshman this kid was a little special. That left-handed arm. But talk about his growth, Coach.
21: I guess, first of all, just his maturity level. As a freshman, they're all just a little off.
20: A little dingy.
21: No doubt. A 14, 15-year-old male. And so just his mental maturity and his physical maturity, he's grown into a great pitcher. And we've never called him a thrower. It's always a pitcher. He takes a lot of pride in having three pitches. And I'm not going to steal Coach's thunder, but just what he's done, the work he's put in, he's had a goal, he's seen the goal, and he's achieved the goal because he's going to move on and pitch at the next level.
20: Absolutely, yeah, he will pitch at the next level, and he's going to pitch for a long time. You know, I think Gage will pitch for a long time, and Brandon working so close, you know, with him. I asked him Monday, I said, it seems like you were a little more dominant fastball in the state championship game than some of the prior outings. Talk about the scouting of D'Evelyn and the approach you guys took into that game.
22: Yeah, no, that was a great point, Coach. I listened to the interview Monday, and I was like, you hit the nail on the head with that one. So Gage's ability to command three pitches really helps him, and it kind of changes from game to game. I mean, as a sophomore, when we put him into that Berthoud game a couple years ago, he probably threw 80% slider changeup that one game. And then about 2 weeks ago when we were playing TCA, he was probably about 70% slider changeup. And then, like you said, in that D'Evelyn game, we were probably 80% fastball. Yeah. So Gage's willingness to adapt within the game, and our just overall ability to realize what the other team's struggling with and then attack that was huge. And the other day was the fastball, and I think it was really cool that he was able to get the last strike out of the game with one of those outside pitches as well.
20: So. Yeah, absolutely. And, you know, I thought even some of the misses early in the game, those borderline pitches, they were all good. You know, they were all good, whether they were just a little outside the zone or on the black or just inside the black. They were all such quality type pitches, and that had to be fun to watch his growth. What was Casey, man, you guys have had so much success, and there is absolutely nothing wrong than being a runner up. But, you know, as you said, four times, you know, did that play with you and mentally as far as coaching these guys? How did you not overcome that, but just say, guys, you guys are the group to change all this?
21: Well, I just think the majority of these guys, they were on the other side of it last year with Coleridge, and it, that's as close as we've ever been. It's we made it to the second game on Championship Saturday, and so we actually got to play in a true championship game, because in years before that, we were done after the first one. So just for us to have the opportunity of playing for a championship last year, coming up one run short, and that was a screwy day. 21 innings of baseball to determine.
20: We always talk about Max Davis got 21 innings.
21: Yes. And so I think a lot of these guys felt that. And so we kind of got back to the drawing board of what went wrong, what can we do better. And we decided really early on that we want to be more physical, because Coleridge was physical last year. They were good looking kids, and so we challenged the boys, and they took it with a grain of salt, and they got their butts to work. And so I guess there's a blueprint, but anybody can follow it.
20: Well, and Coleridge, they built that. It was that year. They built that team that year. They only, I think, had 11 guys on the bench, actually. That was their group.
21: Yes, it was.
20: You guys have had consistent groups since I've been doing this.

0: We lost to Lutheran in a 10-11 inning game. We lost by one, like 17-16, and the boys fought their tails off. And after that game, that's the only time that we weren't in the Final Four. As a coach, extremely proud, and our whole community was proud after the way that that team fought for us that day.
1: How satisfying was it to take that trophy back to school?
0: It's been at my house.
1: Oh, it's still in the house. Hasn't gotten to school yet, but school celebrated.
0: We got a spot on our mantle for it. We took it to school the other night. We had a little rally of champions.
1: I saw that.
0: And so it's out in the room right now, and hopefully the boys will bring it in here because they need to see it. They need to feel it. They need to be with it because it's a long time coming. And so gold just looks better than silver, even though silver or gray is one of our colors. We're not going to get tired of the gold one.
1: And you got to play the game. You know, going back to COVID, you know, so many athletes didn't get to play the game. And it was, it all started, of course, you guys know that, with the basketball tournament and not being able to complete that. And then the season just not there for the spring, and those kids, something that'll never, you know, be replaced for them. And one of our sadder moments in our history of Chasa Athletics, that's for sure. Dominating game. I mean, you know, of course, you always want two more runs than you have, but dominating game because your defense, your pitching was so good, Coach Ewing. But until that final out secured, baseball's a funny game. Right. You've seen it happen. But you guys were just so confident. Talk about the aura in the dugout throughout that game.
2: Yeah, you could sense it once it was getting to the final innings. Like, we were pretty loud, pretty rowdy in the dugout, and then started to get a little quiet. That anticipation started to mount a little bit, and it started to get to that point in the game where once we got the third run, the fourth run, the fifth run, we kind of just wanted to get the ball back to Gage Viken, and it felt like that's what the boys were trying to do. So it was just one of those things where the anticipation was mounting, and to Gage's credit and to all of our pitchers' credits this year, he did a really good job of commanding the strike zone. We're really big on throwing strikes, making the other team try to beat you, and then if we get strikeouts, we get strikeouts. Whatever happens, happens. So.
1: You know, and the first hit batter 10 years ago, that would not have been a hit batter because they would have told the batter you have to make an effort, somewhat of an effort, to get out of the way. But his command was sensational. 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
4: 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Layup is up and in. Christian Brown. 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
9: Welcome back to Coach Speak. It's championship day. We've got the Bulldogs, the 3A state champions in here. And before we talk Bulldog baseball, we're going to talk a little Fort Collins Foxes right now. The Foxes are a collegiate summer baseball team as players come from all over the world, actually. And the level of baseball is very high. And this year's team includes several Division I and all-conference players. Last year, the Foxes were 32-7. And they won the league championship, and they're hoping to repeat it. But get over to Fort Collins. Watch this team play. Great to take the family there. But visit the FortCollinsFoxes.com for ticket and team information. And we're going to be talking to some of those players throughout the summer as well. State champions, how does it feel? Derek, come on, man. How you feeling, baby?
10: Feel great, man. You know, mission accomplished.
9: mission accomplished. You two played, you know, 4 years in with the Bulldogs. And was it, I asked Coach Miller this, and Gage, I'll ask you this because you dominate on the mound the other day. But, Gage, was it more exuberation or relief for you after that final out?
10: I feel like it was kind of both, you know. Like, as soon as I threw the last pitch and everyone, we did a dog pile, kind of felt surreal for a minute. And then once everything settled down and mostly when the adrenaline wore off, then I kind of felt some relief.
9: And the two middle infield I have, Damian and Derek. Derek, get back to you. Last pitch, strikeout, right? I mean, so you guys weren't involved in the last play, but a lot of plays before that. When you saw the umpire give the out signal, what was that feeling?
10: I mean, it was great. You know, words can't even explain. We worked hard for the season, so it was it was a great feeling. Before the last out, was me and Damian were chatting it up in the middle infield. I was like, bro, this is really happening. This is really happening. That last out, we ran to each other, ran to the dog pile, and no, words can't even explain. It was a great feeling.
9: Damian, prior to that inning, you made a difficult play at shortstop. Looked so easy. I mean, it was just silk. And didn't get a lot of action with Gage on the mound in that championship game, but you guys were ready. What was your feeling after that final out, Damian?
11: Yeah, it was just like Gage said, kind of a mix of emotions, but amazing feeling. We finally got it done after a long, hard season, long week of practice prior to that. It was just great. It was a great feeling, and then we got to celebrate with everyone after.
9: I want to talk about your big home run prior game over the left field scoreboard. You somewhat predicted it, didn't you? You said when you were on deck, I think Derek was telling me, or you were at the plate and Derek was on deck, that you turned to him and says, I'm going to get one here. Truth, is that true?
11: Yeah, I guess so. I don't know. I was just feeling good, and I had Derek there. I told him I was going to try, or not try to, but just made it happen.
9: Man, what was the pitch?
11: Just a fastball.
9: Fastball, and you drilled it. I mean, it was it just a great play, great at bat. You two guys always started the scenario in games. You know, lead off, second hitting. How much in pre-practice do you guys communicate with you what to look for from the pitcher that's on the mound?
10: I mean, I feel like me and Damon always look to jump first strike, you know, yeah. Like just get that first fastball or any strike that comes, you know, get on base for our teammates and get it for the next guy.
9: And, boy, what a great thing. Gage, let's get back to you. You talked about you're going to take the summer off and your plans are, you know, you're going to JUCO in California. How's that arm right now?
10: Yesterday my arm was tingling a little bit at the top 50 games, but overall, once I started getting it, like, get it going, get it hot, started throwing, it felt pretty good. Main reason I want to take the summer off is because I'm just going to PO, so I need a rest my arm, so it's like I go there 100%.
9: And I think that's a good decision. Anybody that's pitched or knows about pitching, there comes a time where you got to just get some rest, you know, and get that arm revitalized a little bit. But did all three of you guys play in the top 50?
10: Yes, sir.
9: Oh, man, let's talk about that. Top 50 at Regis yesterday. You went deep.
11: Yeah, another home run. Yep.
9: Who'd you hit it off of?
11: I don't know if it's the best to drop names, but...
9: That's okay.
11: I think it was Seth Kistler.
9: From Valley.
11: Valley guy, yeah.
9: Okay, Valley guy. So you guys, did you end up tied with home runs at six? Or am I right on that, program? So both six home runs. Do you know how many high school teams, okay, in Colorado didn't even hit six? Teams.
11: Yeah.
9: A lot, okay? Most of the high school teams in the state as a team did not hit six home runs. You guys had, you know, 12 amongst you. Gage contributed with two, you know? All right, Gage, you know, he's fist bumping himself right now. You know, we're radio, we're not TV, but he's fist bumping himself. What was your favorite dinger, Gage? Because we talk about your pitching all the time, but, yeah, you're hitting the cleanup spot. Come on, man.
10: I think my favorite was probably Liberty Common. It was a slash bunt, and I pulled back and drove it to right field.
9: So you showed pitcher the bunt as the infield, trying to get him to come in, and then they could have just backed up because he hit it over the fence. So yeah. I mean, but that's a. I don't know if I've ever seen a dinger on a square round bunt and bring the bat back. So where was the other one?
10: At Weld Central, it was our second to last game. I think Derek and Damian were both on, and then I hit it to left center.
9: So you guys got on. You didn't go deep. You got on. That high batting average, man. Every time you'd come to the plate and we'd look at that average, it was like, if this guy doesn't go more than 2-for-4 or 3-for-6 during the game, his batting average is dropping. So is that something you look at after every game, Damian, or are you not a big stats guy?
11: Of course I look at them. I try my best to stay away from them. I think it makes you a better player when you're just playing to win. But, I mean, they're there and I see them. Me and Gage have a little joke where, you know, if I do go 2-for-4, hit 500, 1-for-2, it was below what I was trying to get.
9: Below expectations. Gage, seriously, you're playing with guys that, you know, the adage in baseball is failure happens 2/3 of the time. It probably happens more than that, you know, but here's guys that are hitting 500 and beyond.
10: Me and Damian, like you said, we joke about it. It's below his average if he hits 500 on the day. And then Derek, I feel like all year he was flowing. He wasn't trying to rush it or anything. Game was coming to him. And then, you know, Joel's Mr. Consistent, like I said last week.
9: Yeah, Joel, he is Mr. Consistent. Hey, you didn't get to the mound, though, the championship game.
12: No.
9: Your teammates stole the thunder on the mound. But were you ready to go?
12: Yeah, I was ready to go.
9: Yeah. Gage, if you screw up, I'm there.
12: I got your back. Yeah,
9: I got your back. So I'll tell you what, guys, it was a great season. Now, I want to ask before you guys leave this segment, what's your anticipation of these, Damian and Gage, of that first day you walk on at practice at the next level? Damian, let's start with you.
11: It's gonna be a heated environment, pretty competitive environment, going into a pretty good junior college, I would say. They've been pretty good the past couple of years. Just gonna go out there ready to compete and earn a spot.
9: McClendon, Texas.
11: Yes, sir.
9: You got it. And Lancaster, California, Gage. A lot of Colorado guys on that roster.
10: Yeah.
9: Like 5 or 6 I saw.
10: There's a lot.
9: Yeah.
10: I think first day of practice, I got to feel like it's going to be really chaotic first day of practice. Like Damian said, heated environment. And then I really need to get in my head that it doesn't matter what you do in high school.
9: Yeah.
10: You need to still earn a spot just like every other kid. And you can't take any opportunity for granted, and I need to work my way up to the top.
9: Sure. Now, I'll ask both of you, are there going to be several players that coaches will have to make cuts on the team, or is the team recruited as a team? Do you know that yet?
10: My team is recruited.
9: Okay.
10: Yeah.
9: I know when I went to JC, you know, and this was way back when, but, you know, I'm excited first day of practice, and I look around, man, there's 40 dudes, and we're keeping 20. So right away, you know, you're looking around, but nice knowing that's the recruited, and that's changed a lot throughout the years. Guys, congratulations.
12: Thank you, Sam.
9: Man, all three of you, okay, just give those accolades too, but we'll get to talk more next year.
12: Yes, sir.
9: Next year. As you try to repeat, but congratulations. Have great summers playing, okay, and resting. And we'll be keeping up, guys.
10: Yes, sir. Thank
9: all
10: you.
9: Right. That is Damian, Derek, and Gage, part of that Bulldog Championship. Of course, the number one, two hitters, and the cleanup guy. You know, that very seldom had guys on base a lot because they already hit home runs. But we'll be back after this.
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13: I'm Channel 2 Pinpoint Weather meteorologist Alden Jarman. Decreasing clouds overnight Thursday, but Friday is going to be hot with highs near 90 degrees, then very hot for our weekend. Saturday and Sunday, afternoon highs near triple digits.
14: 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I'm John Thayer. The New York Knicks took game number one of the NBA Finals last night. They beat the Spurs 105-95. Karl-Anthony Towns, 18 points, 12 boards in the victory. Victor Wembanyama, 26 points, 12 rebounds in the loss for San Antonio. Game 2 tomorrow night. Tonight, Game 2 of the Stanley Cup Finals in North Carolina as the Hurricanes host the Golden Knights. Vegas leads the series 1-0. The Rockies fell in Anaheim yesterday. They lost to the Angels 11-4. Michael Lorenzen took the loss for Colorado as Lorenzen drops to 2-8 on the season. The Rockies with the loss are now 24-39. The Rockies are set to have the day off today and are back home tomorrow to take on the Brewers. 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
9: Well, welcome back to Coach Speak. It is championship day with the University High Bulldogs, the 3A state baseball champions. Hey, right now we got Joel Romero, Mr. Consistent. Okay, we got Kyle Moore, always gets things going from that ninth spot. Okay, we have Max Davis, okay, has to handle the pitchers, you know. Maybe that's an easier task than some catchers throughout the state because those pitchers are pretty darn good. And in the best arm in right field, Evan Davey Anderson, no doubt about that one. But welcome, guys, to the show today.
0: Yes, sir. Thank you.
9: I'll tell you what. Joel, I'm going to start with you because you are Mr. Consistent. tell me about that last out and the excitement you felt at the end of the game.
0: It felt amazing, honestly, being on the other side of obviously winning it. And it felt amazing seeing Gage just pump a fastball right by him, seeing Gage celebrate and, like, looking up in the air. It was just unreal. Surreal moment.
9: And it was. And I asked, you know, Coach Miller, whether it was more relief or exuberation, and obviously he said both, because as a coach you are relieved. Yeah. You know, you are relieved, but as players you get to celebrate in that moment. And for our listening audience, there's no other feeling like it in the world. None other. It's that moment, it's that feeling. First base, man, you were close to the dog pile. Mm-hmm. Tell us about getting there.
1: Oh, me and Gage.
9: And this is Kyle.
1: me and Gage, we were on the bottom, and I just remember, I think I torn, like, into Joel's knee.
9: Oh, no.
1: My plea, like, I don't know what happened, but I saw Gage just fighting for his life down there. It was insane.
9: Well, really cool. You know, and Max, you had the gear on, okay? Yeah. You had the gear on, so tell us about being part of that dog pile.
0: It was awesome. You know, at first I turned around, shook the umpire's hand, and you know, normally when you go to the dog pile, you throw your stuff, right? And I accidentally threw the ball as I threw my stuff, so we had to find that after. But running to the dog pile, Gage just wouldn't go down, and I'm like, I'm running with Gage. There's like me, Gage, and then Kyle. Me and Kyle were both like, Gage, go down. But it was awesome. Great,
9: you know,
0: feeling.
9: And you display this every game, but great display of sportsmanship. Talk about that little communication you have with the home plate umpire every game.
0: I think it's a special bond. You know, sometimes you don't know if you'll get this guy for the next game, but even if you do or you see this guy later in the year, you always want to be, say, a gentleman or be nice. That way you get an extra strike call here and there.
9: How was the zone? How was that strike zone the other day?
0: I'd say great. Consistent about being a ball or a ball and a half outside. So yeah. he was good all around.
9: Yeah. You know, and when you do the broadcast, you see that glove not move, you know, once in a while, and you think, man, I thought Gage got part of the black on that, but it's called a ball. Mm-hmm. But you know.
0: Yeah.
9: You know those strikes and everything else. Well, let's give that headset to Evan Davey Anderson, man. You had the longest run.
3: Yes, sir,
9: for the dog pile.
3: Yeah,
9: so from right field, and by the way, great job throughout the season, Evan. And I loved when there, and we didn't see this as often as a lot of teams trying to throw runners out because your pitchers didn't allow that many on at times. But I love watching you display that arm.
3: Yes. It's definitely beneficial when you have pitchers who don't give many balls up to the outfield whatsoever. So it's definitely nice, and when you have the opportunity, you go ahead and take it.
9: Absolutely, and you showed that off arm very well. What was the race to the mound like for you?
3: It was. I looked at JB, and we were running in, and we looked at each other like Derek said. He looked at Damian before the final out, and me and JB just looked at each other, and you know, it's like this moment's like actually happening, and it's like you wait this moment for your whole lives, and. It was I can't even explain it.
4: Sure.
3: It was, yeah.
4: You know, and Evan, let's stay with you. During the game, you guys, you somewhat controlled the game, no doubt. Just a dominant performance in the shutout. And, of course, having Gage on the mound, it didn't feel like the Evelyn even had a chance. You know, but it's still baseball. You know, funny things can happen in the game of baseball. At what point, or was there a point that you just knew you had it?
3: I mean, honestly, like, we showed up to the field early, and Gage had his headphones on, and he said he wasn't talking to anybody at all, and I knew. It's like, when I saw him that locked in, I was like, we got this. And I have trust in every one of these, one of my brothers, my family, and the coaches, and we knew we were going to get it.
4: Joel, let's head back to you now. Let's go back to the first game in March, okay? And don't even know who it was against, but it doesn't matter. Did you guys just have that feeling all year long that this is where you belong and you should win the state championship this year?
5: Oh, yeah, for sure. I think it was against Colorado Academy you're talking about. But, yeah, last year we fell short to them, and then we come out this year, put up 10-0. Kind of felt like a statement win for us, kind of. So after that, we just kept building off of it. Knew we had to get better also, and then we just knew where we had to be, and then we ended up being there.
4: How did Coach Miller keep you guys grounded and knowing that you had to continue to get better throughout the year to achieve your goal?
5: You'd always say everyone's going to throw their best against us, and obviously their best is just going to keep trying to. We always had a target on our back, he would say, so he just pushed us to get better in every day and then tell us to stay humble.
4: Hey, Kyle, you guys were in a dogfight at Sterling, mm-hmm. you know, and one of the craziest games ever as it ends up going extra innings, you got it started.
1: Yep.
4: Okay, and you got it started so many times for this team in that nine spot. You were the second leadoff hitter, yeah. by all means during the year. What pride did you take in that role?
1: You know, I just try to get on for the boys, and having Damian and Derek behind me, you know, it's I get brought around every time. So
4: you're going to score a run, yep. if you get on base.
1: Yep. So that I just try to put it in play and get on base and. Just next man up.
4: And Max, to talk about, I know I've asked you this before, but just talk about, you know, pitch, being able to catch that staff, mm-hmm. you know, throughout the season and the things you saw in each one of them.
0: I think the growth from the start of the year to the end is, I think we started at a great spot, but where we ended was just as good as how we started. And to have that, you know, as we talk about Joel being Mr. Consistency, I think that's a big thing that goes through our whole bullpen and all those guys, is just how consistent they were all year.
4: Yeah. And then, Evan, I want to ask you as the outfield, because you are, I watch a lot of games, not just high school, but I do. I love baseball, watch a lot of games. Love watching you play right field. Tell us your favorite outfield drill that just gets you prepared for those situations.
3: I mean, honestly, the one that helped me the most, especially in the Eaton game, was definitely sun balls, you know, and just practicing those. And I feel like, you know, they dropped one early in the game.
4: That's right.
3: You know, I was fortunate enough to make two of those plays in the first inning. And, you know, you just practice, and then when it's the biggest stage, you just make the plays.
4: You know, and tell our audience how you do practice that, because you can't. That's one of the indoor drills. You can't practice.
3: Yep.
4: You know, so it has to be timing, you know, with the sun and things like that. But tell us how you do practice that.
3: I mean, really, I think it's how our field is positioned, and in right field, and at 4 and 5 p.m., it's the sun's always just looking right at you, and so we'll – Coach Ewing will be hitting us fly balls, and he'll find a way just to put it right there, and you're like, whoa, the ball is just disappearing, and then you just find it, and yeah.
4: What is something that the fans don't know about your team after watching them all year? Kyle?
1: We're brothers at the end of the day, and I mean, our relationship, I guess you could say, is pretty close. So, I mean, it helps a lot, and I don't think a lot of people see that.
4: Yeah. Evan, when you guys go out to lunch or something together, where's the go-to place?
3: Go-to place is B-Dubs with Chris. Shout out, Chris. And In-N-Out for sure.
4: Oh, you got the wings, you got the burgers, you got it all right?
3: Yep.
4: Now, you got it. You got the, you know, Buffalo real close.
3: Yep.
4: But you got travel a little bit for In-N-Out.
3: Yeah, that's definitely a game plan.
4: That's a road trip, huh?
3: Yes.
4: That's a road trip. That's great. Well, guys, I'll tell you, congratulations, all four of you. What a great job you did in the state tournament. But what a class act you guys are representing the Bulldogs. And that's more than anything that you're to be congratulated on.
6: Yes, sir.
4: All right. We're going to take a break, and we're going to wrap it up with Coach Miller and Coach Ewing again. But the University High Bulldogs, yep. They got another banner there to hang, so we'll be back after these messages.
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12: Colorado weather can be a fickle mistress. One moment it's raining, the next moment the sun's out. Oh, look, there's a snowstorm. And now the sun's back out to melt it all away. Avoid the surprises and hear all about the weather with me, meteorologist Cody Wilson of Denver Front Range Weather. 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
4: Welcome back. It is Championship Day here at KFKA as we celebrate the University High Bulldogs 3A State Baseball Championship. And coaches, we have Coach Miller and Ewing back with us to wrap up this segment. We only have about a minute, but Jackson Belt and Brody Duran couldn't be here because they're playing against each other,
6: yes,
4: Coach.
6: Yes, they are. Yeah. I texted all the starters earlier this week, and Brody and Jackson were the only two that couldn't make it. And I think Brody said, unfortunately, I can't be there. We have a game. And then Jackson's like, yeah, we're playing Brody's team. So they played this morning at 9 a.m.
4: And quickly, Coach, who else should be here that's not?
10: Well, Coach Miranda should absolutely be here. He's one of the unsung heroes of our coaching
4: of
10: staff.
4: Of course.
10: We're talking about Mr. Consistent Joel Ramirez for the players. Tino Miranda is Mr. Consistent of the coaching staff, but he's all work, no play. He's working right now.
4: Oh, he's working right now. You know, I can't believe work gets in the right way of coming on a radio show.
10: We'll find a time to get him here, though, because he's got a voice built for radio. He'd be perfect for this job.
4: That sounds good. Guys, congratulations again. Awesome young men. Okay, besides baseball guys, awesome young men. Congratulations. The state champions, the University Bulldogs. And Micah, do we have more...
13: We do not have another break.
4: We do not have another break. So, you know, I'm used to taking a break at 53
10: Sure. Because
4: we come back. So now let's really do talk about Coach Miranda.
10: Absolutely.
4: Because he should be here, but talk about his role during the year.
10: Well, he does a really good job with our catchers. He does a really good job working with Max. And we had another younger catcher, Carter Navarez, who's actually going to be a really big part of what we're going to be doing in the future. So he does a great job. And he does a really good job working with me during the game as well, too. He does all of our charting, and he's just somebody that I can rely on. And it's funny. It's one of those things where when we're coaching, we're so relaxed in doing things. I was talking to Coach about this the other day. I think it was the fourth inning of the championship game the other day, and I noticed that all the coaches and I were actually talking about our favorite football movie that's ever been happening in between calling pitches and the game going on. We're just very relaxed. It's just a great group of guys to work with, and Tino's at the forefront of that.
4: Now, baseball has the greatest sports movies
10: there
4: are, but
10: absolutely.
4: You're talking football movies. What was the consensus of the greatest football movie? Mike, am I... Well, let's see if Micah agrees or disagrees.
10: Well, we started talking about with We Are Marshall. I forgot. It's because I know why. One of the player on D'Evelyn's name was Marshall. So I started asking about We Are Marshall, if you guys have seen that movie.
4: So
10: then we started talking about Remember the Titans. Last week, actually, I watched Invincible, which is a true story with Mark Wahlberg as Vince Papale playing for the Eagles. So there's a whole bunch of football movies out there. But like you said, Coach, I'm a big baseball movie guy.
4: You know, Remember the Titans, I used to show that to my class, you know, when you needed to show a movie once in a while.
10: Sure,
4: you know, character and things like that. But best baseball movie ever, Coach Miller.
6: Oh, gosh. I got to go The Rookie. I really like The Rookie. And another true story. A science teacher that coaches his high school team in Texas, and he throws like mid to upper 90s.
4: I know that. I just watched that like 3 weeks ago.
6: Yeah, Dennis Quaid, I believe.
4: Yes, and it's just that is one that just catches your, you know, just catches you because, you know, this is real. This really happened, and there's nothing better than that. I wanted to ask you the first segment and didn't get to it. You have guys going on to the next level. You know, how proud are you to see these guys from freshmen and being teachers? You guys see some of them way beyond before their freshman year, but now moving on and playing in that next level.
6: That's the ultimate goal for a coach and the player. Like, you want them to achieve their dreams, and through the hard work and the long hours and the practices, very proud that they can go play at the next level. And one guy that we have not talked about, Dylan Nelson, he was one of our senior pitchers, Frontier kid that joined us. He's going to move on to McPherson College in Kansas, and he's going to be a pitcher over there. And that's actually kind of the Colorado tie that Antelope Valley has. The head coach there, Brian Moses, he was at McPherson for years, so he still has Colorado in his recruiting package.
4: You know, I noticed he had like 5-6 Colorado guys on his roster, mm-hmm. so that's so much fun having that connection. You said the clubhouse is always loose. What was the most tense moment for you guys during the state tournament?
10: Actually, through the state tournament, it was probably in regionals, to be honest with you. Yeah. It was that Resurrection Christian game. That ended up being the most stressed and most pressed we probably were throughout the tournament. And it's a testament to the boys' work ethic that they were able to get the job done in that one, because that Braden Budd pitched a heck of a game against us there, and we kind of had to get it to the next arm. And once we did, the boys were able to make a little noise and get the job done. But besides that, it's always the first game of state, too, because you kind of want to get everything rolling. So we were able to do that as well. So.
4: You know, in that first game to state – you know, teams, you saw it all year, but especially that year, you know you're going to see their best.
6: Yes, sir. Yeah.
4: Well, you guys were the best, and there you left no doubt amongst Colorado high school baseball. Such a dominant year, dominant state tournament, great pitching, and it was just surreal to see that shutout the way it should happen at the end of the season. Coach Miller, Coach Ewing, congratulations. Great job. And thanks for bringing the boys in today.
10: Absolutely. Thanks for having us, Coach. Appreciate
6: Thank
10: it.
6: You very much, Coach. Go Dogs.
4: Make today your masterpiece. We love you, Northern Colorado.
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15: We will protect 14 coal plants and 42 coal mines. It's a tremendous number. And build 2 new coal plants and 1 massive new export terminal, because we're exporting coal.
16: The new plants, slated for Alaska and West Virginia, would be the nation's first since 2013. 2 Colorado paramedics convicted of homicide after injecting Elijah McClain with ketamine in 2019 as he was pinned down by police are getting new trials. An appeals court reversed their convictions, faulting the jury instructions in the original trial. Former National Security Advisor John Bolton set to plead guilty to a charge of mishandling classified information. Source tells ABC he'll pay more than $2 million in fines. A new record high close for the Dow was up 1.7% or 894 points, thanks to a big day for bank stocks. This is ABC News.
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26: I'm Channel 2 Pinpoint Weather meteorologist Alden Jarman. Decreasing clouds overnight Thursday, but Friday is going to be hot with highs near 90 degrees, then very hot for our weekend. Saturday and Sunday, afternoon highs near triple digits.
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27: All right, Michael, it's already been a pretty interesting week. You have the Avalanche news with Chris McFarland. You have a groundbreaking situation going on in college sports. We'll get to that. Also, the Broncos are in OTAs. That's June. But what kind of pressure is on Denver this year to follow up what they've done the last 2 years? Made it to the playoffs, lost first round, made it to the playoffs again, beat the Bills. We'll talk about it. The whole show starts right now.

0: Joe of Northern Colorado. Michael, how are you, man? Yesterday was exhausting, I thought. I thought yesterday was exhausting, talking about the Save College Football Act, Congress hearing, all that stuff. I just thought it was exhausting.
1: Yeah, whenever Congress is involved, I get exhausted.
0: Yeah, but honestly, like, a lot of the things that you were pitching me yesterday, the things we were talking about, is what they're trying to do.
1: But I think that you and I would do the right thing. I just get this feeling that they didn't talk to any. They may have talked to one or two ADs, but I feel like they didn't talk to any of the players. And the ADs may have been from a bigger school, not a tiny school. And that's what I would do.
0: You get the smaller athletic directors involved?
1: I'd get all of them.
0: Yeah, I don't. Like, hearing from Pete Bavakwa, Notre Dame's athletic director, I think that's, honestly, I thought he said a lot of great things yesterday. We got clip of the day, which is very fascinating what he said. But what was that?
1: I was making a gesture that he was talking out of both sides of his mouth.
0: Don't you believe that he's like the worst athletic director to be speaking on behalf of anyone? Because isn't Notre Dame like the picture child of what's wrong with college sports? The fact that they just get to be an independent and do whatever the hell they want. Aren't they? I was thinking about this because I really liked a lot of the things he said. But I'm looking at that green tie, and every time I'm looking at him, I'm like, he's the worst athletic director to be talking about this.
1: Yeah, if I'm the head, I'm talking to probably Navy's athletic director.
0: Yeah, give me
1: their Navy, Army, Air Force, kind of a unique thing.
0: Yeah.
1: And I'm talking to Ohio State because they win a lot of national championships.
0: But I'm also talking to, like, Boise State, like that kind of athletic director.
1: Yeah, Boise State would be in the middle, so they'd be kind of around the CSU.
0: Right.
1: I would talk to
0: the teams that are really impacted by
1: all the regions, because every region is different and every school is different. You have to have a lot of athletic directors talking.
0: When we say college football is broken, what does that really mean? Is it really broken? Or is it broken for the small teams, the have-nots, because they've never really been there? I mean, Boise State made it really far once. But when we say it's broken, why is it broken? Why is this broken?
1: I think the world is moving very fast, and whenever the world moves very fast, especially, like, take AI, for instance. A lot of people fear AI, but AI is just moving really fast.
0: I 100% fear AI.
1: We're not used to it.
0: No, I fear it. I fear all of it.
1: I don't.
0: But they could make your likeness, you know, and create audio from you, Michael. And they'd make you say, believe it or not, stupid things.
1: It's not there yet, but
0: it's going to get there.
1: It is moving fast, kind of like the rules with college football. It was not taken care of a long time ago. So in these complicated days with social media and cell phones and everything, it's
0: moving exponentially
1: fast.
0: What's your prediction? How do you think this is all going to end? Because it's happened. You're right. It's moved very fast. And this year, it feels like we are finally to that point where there's big things going to happen. The SEC, the Big Ten break off, do their own thing. What do you think is going to happen? Do we go back to normal?
1: There is no more normal. Like, once
0: the new
1: once
0: normal.
1: You got to the BCS, that's when college football really started to change. You got to the BCS
0: for the
1: and then
0: better
1: that
0: at one point. Well, I thought, again, most of the things that have changed in college sports, like college football, the playoff expansion, transfer portal, NIL, most of those things have just happened within the last 6 years, Mike. I mean, since 2020. That's when everything really went crazy. You know, that's when NIL became, that's when NIL was allowed, was 2020. And then suddenly the transfer portal rules were relaxed because the Congress, like, deemed that unconstitutional, that you can't just say a kid has to stay there, which all those principles are, they actually check out. They actually make sense. But you're going to abuse that.
1: And this, you've said for a long time, and I agree with you, the NCAA should have fixed this a while ago.
0: Well, they ignored
1: it. And now that it's coming out in days that are just...
0: And now they're like, save us, Congress. Save us, government.
1: Evolves.
0: Yeah.
1: If it had been taken care of a long time ago, we could have been like, okay, let's pay the players and allow them to do NIL deals. They could have fixed it back.
0: It could have been a slow play, man. This wouldn't have been an explosion. This could have been, you know, what's his name? Jeremy Bloom. Let him make endorsements off of his skiing career.
1: That was so dumb.
0: Pay the players if you're going to put their face on the cover of the NCAA football game. That's, I mean, those kind of things are what started this. very obvious things. Like, it is funny to me. I saw a post last night, Michael, that was basically saying Nick Saban's the worst person to be talking about this because he benefited off of the way college sports was. You don't think Nick Saban actually ever gave money to someone under the table to come play for Alabama
1: probably,
0: or LSU or whatever?
1: He probably either... I don't think he did it, but because he seems very old school, but I think
0: he does
1: knew about it.
0: He does, but yeah, he probably, if an assistant coach found a guy and gave him money under the table, I don't want to know about it. I don't want to know why he's here. I mean, again, that's dangerous because we don't know that for sure, but we've heard enough of these guys talk about it. Don't you find it somewhat hypocritical, though? Now, I was thinking about this last night, that coaches are really speaking out about this now. Like,
1: because
0: what's wrong with college sports? Well, it impacts everything to a coach now. The transfer portal can help you, but it also can cost you your job. If you lose star players, you're not going to be as good. You're going to lose games, and you're going to be fired.
1: I don't think anybody realized what was going to happen these days. And now coaches are speaking out because they've realized how bad it's gotten for them. Like, you can have someone that absolutely thinks you are the best leader. He is like a father to you. Then $1 million comes their way, and they're like, "Yeah, there's another school. I can find another dad."
0: Yeah,
1: you used to have that. Washington's quarterback was like that. He followed Jeb Fisher to Washington from Arizona. Now someone in his ear is telling him, "Hey, there's some money," and you get another controversy.
0: It was just mind blowing yesterday seeing the Senators talk about this. Like, at the same time, Michael, I'm watching it, and I know there are those texters, and we've had those listeners that are like, doesn't Congress have something better to do?
1: They don't do it anyway.
0: Well, how important is college sports? Like, how important is it?

0: You're going to love this. People are talking about the, what is it called, relegation? Like what soccer does? Is that what it's called? Where if you're bad, you get knocked out of that conference. If you're good, you get into it.
1: I've heard rumor of
0: that. You guys are talking like out of your, you're out of your, oh, almost cussed. You're out of your minds. Because Mike, what are we talking about? So let's just say for the sake of argument, give me a random Power Four team. Oklahoma State loses and they get knocked out. That's not just football. That can't just be football. That's your entire school is knocked out. So even though your basketball team might be good, your volleyball team might be good, you're going to punish the entire school if your football team loses? Well, no, we just do football. You know the work and the money that it would take to change up, like, I'm going to label you, now you're in the Pac-12. You're no longer in this. You can't do it. That's a dumb idea. I'm sorry. I get why you think it would work, but if we were just talking one sport, yeah, soccer, it could work. But you're talking about an entire school. And you can't just knock them out and knock them down to a different conference.
1: And you have schools that are in different conferences. You have UNC. Their football team is Big Sky. Their wrestling team, that's not Big Sky. That is, did they join the Big 12?
0: They joined Pac-12. Somebody. Yeah. Yeah. I mean, the UNC wrestling is in the Pac-12 now. So, like, and it's different. It's different here. Again, with FCS stuff, you have a completely different game. But the idea of relegation, demoting the worst performing teams from a higher division to a lower one, you can't just do that, because then that's messing with basketball, that's messing with volleyball. It's not possible. And the amount of money that it goes into with the branding and conference alignment and all that, it's not possible. So there's plenty of ideas out there. How do you fix this? And you have Congress coming in trying to make big changes to college sports. I don't know. But I'll tell you, those of you that were like, oh, it's going to be fine. It's not going to be fine. It's not going back to where you thought it was. And you know what my prediction is? My prediction actually is that the SEC and the Big Ten will break away. And they will create their own thing.
1: And that'll ruin it for them and other people.
0: I think it'll ruin it for everyone, too, because you're talking, you're oversaturating the market, Mike. You know, now we've got their league, we've got our league, the NCAA league, we've got the FBS, then we've got the FCS, and where does the playoffs go? Does the CFP go with the SEC and the Big Ten? And in these media contracts, like, they'll probably stay with the SEC and the Big Ten, wouldn't they? At least for the first few years, they're not going to back out of contracts.
1: Yeah, who wants to watch CSU and Boise State outside of the conference and the region and people who graduated from there?
0: Like, you're not wrong.
1: You're not. Everyone wants to watch Ohio State, Michigan. You know I love the Broncos and I hate the Raiders, but Ohio State, Michigan is the biggest
0: rivalry
1: in all of sports.
0: In sports, yeah. And that's what, nationally, that's what more people want to see. And this idea that they can survive, I do think it would actually, the first 2 years would be fine. But over time, how big of a fan base is the group that just supports the school because they went to that school, they grew up loving that school. And then the idea that those kids are going to the same school that they're rooting for, how much of that would go away if the SEC and the Big Ten become a professional league and their kids are not required to go to school? Because that's where it's going to. Because everyone says, like, how do you fix this? Mike, the idea for the NCAA to bring Congress in is so that they won't get sued. So that you make the rules, you allow us to. And what did Nick Saban say yesterday? We don't want it to be micromanaged. We don't want the government to micromanage college sports. We want them to lay out the groundwork so that the NCAA can stop getting sued. That's why the NCAA doesn't do anything, Mike. They get sued every turn. And so the idea is that Congress comes in and says, here's the plan. You no longer can get sued if you don't allow a player to transfer because he's already transferred once. You're not going to get sued anymore. I don't know how it's like rewriting the entire Constitution when it comes to some of this stuff.
1: What you can't do everything all at once right now. This can't be a law that's going to be passed tomorrow.
0: Yeah.
1: They need to do more, and they never do because they're Congress.
0: Well, I'll be curious to see the follow-up, because what they have now is not going to pass. They've already even admitted it. They've even said that, yes, this is a work in progress, so we have to go back. Will they follow up? Will they follow up

0: and actually listen. Because I saw that Senator Cruz is going to meet with Greg Sankey and SEC reps and AD reps or Big Ten reps pretty soon. And what they're going to say is, you're making all these rules that will impact us, and we are the driver of the NCAA. We are the drivers, and you're trying to handcuff us. That's not going to work.
1: So much has to be done, and you can't fix it this year. You can't fix it next year. It'll be a several-year process where you are interviewing people, including players, because players have rights too. You are interviewing economists. You're interviewing media. You're interviewing ADs, football coaches, and you get all of their opinions. How did I come to where I believe my values come? Because I was raised by my parents, and I've talked to people who knew more about certain things than me. That's how I come to my opinions. That's how I come to my beliefs. I actually have to listen to people outside of my little circle.
0: And I think they're willing to do that. The fact that you're going to have Senator Cruz meet with the SEC and the Big Ten is a good step.
1: Yeah, but what about the PAC?
0: Well, Teresa Gold's been very involved in all of this. In fact, she was speaking yesterday a lot, talking about the student athletes. And, you know, a lot of these kids don't even get to go to class anymore because they're traveling so much. Not talking about football, the other sports where they're traveling so much, they actually do not sit down in a physical classroom anymore. They just do all their stuff online. And I hear that stuff, and I'm like, we're robbing them of their campus life. You know, tough. Then don't play sports. Like, there is a part of me that watches some of this stuff, and I seriously sit back and go, you're talking about Olympic sports. We got to save women's tennis, and we got to save golf and all this stuff. Do we? Like, do we have to save that stuff, or is that just a luxury? Well, this kid wouldn't have gone to college if it wasn't for his golf career. Great. There's a lot of people like, Billy might be a great welder. He doesn't get to go to college because he's a great welder. He has to go to a trade school, whatever. Those are great, by the way. There's just so much of this poor kids and this college is a luxury, man. That's a luxury. And so we're talking so much about how to save all these other sports. If it's a business, if it truly is a business, which this is a business, Mike, then I guess there's a part of my brain that just goes, tough. Darn it. Your sport's not bringing fans in. This is just an excuse for you to go to college.
1: Sorry, WNBA, but there's a reason why you lose money every year. It's because people aren't watching. It doesn't matter if they put it on ABC every night. It's not going to be watched as much. People aren't going to go to.
0: And that's not just a women's thing. Like, why don't you watch the what's the new football league that starts in the spring? What is it, the AFL or whatever?
1: Because they're not the NFL.
0: Yeah, and it's not college. So why don't you watch it? Because it's
1: the talent isn't as much. And I want to kind of finish my thing on the WNBA. It's nothing against the players or the product. I don't want to criticize that. But it's just they aren't attracting people except for one franchise.
0: Yeah. With Caitlin Clark and all that. Yeah, sure. Eastside Chris says, I can't believe back in 1776 our forefathers didn't see this coming.
1: I mean, yeah. The Constitution is great, but there are just a lot of subtle nuances in politics and sports, and someone's always going to find a way to get around it.
0: Well, once that first player sued, all the other players are like, I'm getting in on that. 23 minutes after the air, Kevin Lytle's going to join us. What does this do in his mind, you know, about the future of Colorado State? We'll also get into X's and O's talk with Kevin, because Bill Conley with ESPN is not high on the Colorado State Rams. And we can actually talk about, once August hits, we can actually talk about standings and football and all that and put this away for a moment. 24 after the hour, we'll take a short break. It's the whole show powered by Mosquito Joe of Northern Colorado. We'll be right back.
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0: Broncos are in OTAs, Mike. This time of year, I always just, whatever, it's great, good. I mean, I know they have to, but I suppose it does have us getting kind of geared up, because next week will be OTAs, then I believe mini camp starts after that, then they break, and then they have the full training camp. But what kind of expectations are on the Broncos this year? Be realistic. Well, I suppose there's people in that camp that think the Broncos are a contender, as close as they were last year. And what kind of pressure's on Denver? What if they don't even make the playoffs? What kind of discussion are we having? I'm just, the point is, we're in different worlds with the Broncos compared to where we are with the Avalanche and the Nuggets. Like, there's like half the fan base that wants Jared Bednar gone. They're pissed that he's staying. It's true.
1: Tanner, one of those people?
0: Yeah, he's one of those guys.
1: Look, I could understand if they fired him, I would understand that. I don't think that would be a good idea because of the question, who else are you getting?
0: Is Sean Payton's job in jeopardy if the Broncos don't make the playoffs next year?
1: No.
0: Really?
1: Because the Broncos aren't projected to do like that well. They're projected to be kind of middle, better of the middle of the road.
0: Do you think that nationally they're kind of viewed as it was a fluky year?
1: I think people are going to say the Broncos did not play as great as they should have played. They had to come back in so many of their games. They had a weak schedule. And also look at their draft. They didn't get anyone in the draft. So people are going to take those three and say, Broncos are going to go 10-7, 9-8. They're going to barely miss the playoffs. They're going to be number three in the AFC West.
0: And honestly, I have them winning what? What did I say, 10?
1: I think you said 10-7.
0: 10-7, which would probably get you in the playoffs. I think that's being generous. I think that's being generous. And full picks are on Friday. Everybody knows that. But we'll do full picks before the season starts. But, Mike, the reason I asked the question about Sean Payton, is it fair or unfair to say that there's a little bit of, there's some tension between Payton and Bo? Is there tension there? Because Bo Nix has to call his own press conference after Sean Payton's talking about his predisposed ankle and all this stuff, and then Bo's like, wait a second, no. I got to get on and tell everybody. He literally said he shouldn't talk about things that he doesn't know about. And I said when that happened, I said, well, maybe it's not a big deal right now. But if there's a struggle in the season, we are going to draw back to that. If there's an argument between the two, which has already happened, a part of me just wonders.
1: I mean, people have seen Bo Nix arguing with him on the sideline.
0: Yeah,
1: I think we're blowing that a little bit out of proportion.
0: I think
1: there was some miscommunication yesterday. We were complaining about all those media outlets and their stories exaggerating things. I think it's a little exaggerated. I think there probably should be some better communication, but a little exaggerated by the media.
0: 30 minutes after. I don't think so. I don't think it's exaggerated necessarily by the media.
1: Well, then we can't be friends.
0: Well, Bo has to call a press conference on his own that wasn't scheduled to talk about Sean being wrong about his injury.
1: I don't think Bo knows how to use Twitter or a phone.
0: He clearly used it to schedule the press conference, Mike.
1: That might have been his wife.
0: 30 minutes after the hour, Kevin Lytle joining us next. How's he feel? What's the vibe for Colorado State with all of this stuff that's happening in college sports? We'll talk to Kevin coming up next from the Coloradoan. Keep it here on the whole show, powered by Mosquito Joe of Northern Colorado. Let's get the latest on the local Sports Flash.
14: 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I'm John Thayer. Tonight, Game 2 of the Stanley Cup Finals in North Carolina as the Hurricanes host the Golden Knights. Vegas leads the series 1-0. The Rockies fell in Anaheim yesterday. They lost to the Angels 11-4. Michael Lorenzen took the loss for Colorado as Lorenzen drops to 2-8 on the season. The Rockies with the loss are now 24-39. The Rockies are set to have the day off today and are back home tomorrow to take on the Brewers. The New York Knicks took game number one of the NBA Finals last night. They beat the Spurs 105-95. Karl Anthony Towns, 18 points, 12 boards in the victory. Victor Wembanyama, 26 points, 12 rebounds in the loss for San Antonio. Game two tomorrow night. 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

0: love catching up with the Kevin Lytle. Kevin probably thought we were ignoring him. Kevin, we just got preempted by the Rockies the last two Thursdays, man. You know we love you. We love talking Colorado State with you, but you know we got to step aside for that 20-plus win Rockies team once in a while.
1: Hey, I saw that they're not last in the division. Is that true?
0: That's pretty good, right? Pretty moving up.
1: Big deal. There's a trophy for that, I think.
0: I think there should be. And you know what, Kevin? Six more wins, and I get to shave this whatever you call it that's hanging around my face for a while. So
2: Tribble.
0: Yeah, it's getting rough, man.
1: Yeah, I mean, I haven't had a chance to see that in person, so that's good.
0: I think it's good, and it's only getting worse. Could be tough to get a couple of wins here in the next couple of weeks too. So we'll see. Kevin Lytle joining us. Man, have you been watching a lot of the hearing stuff with Congress to save, what is it, to save college sports? I mean, my goodness, Kevin, watching that just reminds me how much of a mess we are really in when we're talking about the NCAA.
1: Yeah, you know, like I say, every time I hop on here, gosh, it's great to have law and government talk with our college sports. Just absolutely love it. Yeah, it's crazy. This whatever Save College Sports Act or whatever it's called, it's interesting. I think there's some pretty good elements. I think there's some pretty significant roadblocks, I guess, to getting through, which I guess we're kind of seeing in those hearings. The problem, like I've kind of said repeatedly, is everyone is self-serving in their interests. So, you know, everyone sits there and shouts, we want rules. And then when the rules get put in, certain people say, well, these rules hurt us. Well, you know, why on earth? Why do we want these? They hurt us. So we're going to change them or cheat or whatever. So it's just really, really hard. I mean, the NCAA in a lot of ways rightfully takes a lot of heat for, you know, letting this get out of hand. But on the other hand, I think we're seeing how they were hamstrung because just no one wants to work together. They just want to work for themselves.
0: And you see that case in point with the SEC and the Big Ten. Obviously, they were good with this college sports commission, whatever it is. They were good with it until it started impacting them. And now they're kind of like, wait a second, no. Oh, and you want to pull our like media rights? You want to do some kind of group effort amongst FBS and not let us organize our own media deals? Kevin, how likely is it in your mind that the SEC and the Big Ten just break away?
1: I go back and forth on this. I mean, I've for a really, really long time thought that the top was going to kind of break away. And, you know, I think you can probably rightfully say the top is broadly the SEC and the Big Ten, obviously not all of them, but broadly. But on the other hand, I think they need everyone else. And I think we're seeing some of that in the pushback right now. It's like, okay, yeah, you obviously have some dominant teams in there, but without us, it doesn't work. I think, you know, I don't know where fan sentiment will come into play, but backlash can certainly have an impact on this. I think probably, I'm hedging here, I think probably they'll stay kind of with the group, but the group might still end up being kind of the P4 or some version of it breaks away.
0: Yeah, it's all kind of crazy. And one of the things that stood out to me, we were talking about this earlier, Kevin, was that Notre Dame's athletic director, Pete Bavakwa, I feel like, and I listen, he said a lot of really interesting things. He said a lot of good things, too. But I also look at him and say, wait, wouldn't he be the worst athletic director to actually feature? Because if there's an example of not following the rules, doesn't it start with Notre Dame?
1: Yeah. Yeah, exactly. They're one, like you say, he can make some good points, I think did. But it's all taken with a grain of salt because of what they do. I mean, just look at last year when they were left out of the playoffs and they threw a hissy fit that the ACC kind of, you know, mock them or didn't support
0: right.
1: them in their bids. Like, well, you're not in the ACC. Like, what are we talking about here? Like, this
0: yep.
1: is insane. So, yeah, again, I think with them, yeah, I think you made some good points, but gosh, man, let's pick some better messengers. Holy cow.
0: Well, yeah, and it's like, hey, maybe before you start talking, you should join a conference, you know, not be independent.
1: Yeah.
0: So I just thought it was interesting
1: but,
0: from him.
1: Very pot calling the kettle black.
0: 100%. Kevin Lytle joining us from the Colorado. And Kevin, you noted Bill Conley's projections for the Pac-12. We could actually talk football, even though
1: yeah.
0: we know weird stuff is looming. Bill Conley, not high on the Colorado State Rams. You and I always kind of joke, you know, in June when people are like, here's my predictions for the Rams, for the Buffs, whatever, especially now in 2026, it's so hard to do that. However, Bill Connelly put out some really good stuff, really good evidence as to why he believes certain teams are going to be where they are. He has Colorado State pretty much near, I think, at the bottom of the barrel in the Pac-12. Agree or disagree?
1: Yeah, I think Connelly does some really good stuff. I think he does a good job of taking kind of some metrics and blending them with, you know, eyeball analysis, if you will. The tricky thing, I guess, is that his, that SP Plus and all the various ESPN formulas are built on returning production, which CSU basically doesn't have. Now, I would make a pretty strong argument that you don't really want returning production from a 2-10 team. You want better players. But so based on that, you can understand why it's low. And to be very frank, if you look at the rest of the Pac-12, I don't think CSU is going to finish last. But I don't think it's an absurd argument to make either, because then Connelly noted this too, that it's pretty bunched up, and he has every Pac-12 team in his top 100. And really, you know, Boise State was top, but really second through the bottom were all pretty jumbled together. So I think there's a, you know, this is how I view it on the eye test, and his metrics suggest as well that it's a very kind of coin flip league of you look at almost every game and you can pretty easily argue both ways. So I both understand, you know, how he would have CSU where he had them, and also slightly disagree with that's where they'll finish. And he even noted in there too of, hey, coaches have had to bring a bunch of guys with you and be better than projected formula work before. So if Mora does that, you'll see if you can overperform these metrics. And I think we're going to see some of that.
0: Yeah, well, and you know, the thing I'm curious about with CSU before I start even thinking about what that season's going to look like, Kevin, you know what? First things first, I'd love to know who officially is going to be the quarterback. And I know we'll get to that at some point, but hearing more and more about Haas Haney, there's been several different podcasters discussing, you know, what his career was like at TCU, how at Oklahoma State he was probably picked to be the guy, but he got hurt. And so I think a lot of people are high on him, but we don't necessarily even know if he's going to be the starting quarterback for CSU.
1: Yeah, totally. I mean, a guy with big potential. But again, when you're, you know, a lot of these formulas, like I said, are built on production, and he basically played one quarter at Oklahoma State. So you can see why, you know, a formula wouldn't have a, you know, kind of a big boost from Haas Haney. And like you say, we don't even know for sure that he's the guy. If it's Ghassan Farrar, he also hasn't played much. So that's why some of these kind of metrics-based projections just aren't going to be very good for CSU, because in some key positions, most notably quarterback, they're going to lean on someone, whoever it is, that hasn't played much. But that also doesn't mean they won't be good.
0: Kevin Lytle joining us from the Coloradoan. How does all this stuff, and again, I want to get, we'll get more into the X's and O's, what to expect from this team, but how does all this stuff in the big picture, how does it make John Weber feel? How does it make Colorado State feel when they're, because they're watching, they're paying attention to this, and they're talking about all these big changes and a potential breakaway and all that. What does this do to the minds of you know, the higher ups at Colorado State?
1: Honestly, I think something like the Safe College Sports Act or whatever the heck it's called would, this specifically, I think, would encourage CSU, because it's basically tried to balance power back out a bit. You know, that's a super broad definition for what this act is trying to do, but that is definitely part of it. And so if you are a CSU that is joining a conference that was a Power Five that is kind of fighting for its status, and there's an act potentially going that could help rebalance and spread power back out, that would put the pack in a good place to be. So I think if you're a CSU and the other teams, you know, programs moving, you have to be encouraged by some of it. Again, that doesn't mean every bit of that act, you know, CSU's sitting there going, yeah, rah, rah, it's perfect. But I think the broad idea of let's prevent these super leagues, if you're a CSU, a Boise State, a San Diego State, you really like that idea. So I think broadly, they've got to be encouraged by some of it.
0: There's a lot of talk about the salary cap, the number. We know it's at 20.5. There's a lot of argument for increasing that, and I have a lot of questions with that. We want to increase it, so we're trying to basically kind of move away from third party. I don't know if that 100% moves away from NIL. I don't know how you can do that. But in terms of all of that, how competitive is Colorado State when it comes to that number or even increasing that number, maybe just compared to the rest of the Pac-12?
1: Yeah, I think in football, they're quite competitive. I don't know exactly where, but I think in the upper tier, because they've, again, Jim Mora wasn't going to leave a UConn program he had going pretty decently, despite, they're independent, all the issues that come with that, but they were going pretty well. He wouldn't leave that for a program that's not going to invest. I've heard a lot of different numbers, but I think the issue is in a pretty competitive sphere there in football-wise. Men's basketball, it's probably more middle to middle bottom of the league, sixth or so. They obviously this year leaned heavily on retention, which is not cheap either, but they're I guess, different levels of how you spend, and they leaned heavily into retention. I would say CSU is fairly competitive, but lots of room to grow from the roster payment standpoint.
0: I thought, speaking of Colorado State basketball, I found it fascinating. I'm very excited that most of the guys are coming back, but they've been releasing their message, the players' messages, like why I chose to come back now. And it's like, boys, if that's not 2026, I don't know what is. It's basically just to announce that you're staying.
1: Yeah, it is so funny that it's now almost as big, if maybe as big a news when a guy returns as if they transfer. In the earlier days of the transfer portal, it was, kind of just news if someone left. Now it's news when guys stay. I mean, I write stories when guys, basically sign their deal to stay.
0: Yep.
1: If you told 5 years ago reporter Kevin that he was going to be writing, a news story that someone stayed that had eligibility left, I'd be saying, what an idiot. Why are you doing that? But that's where the world is right now.
0: Well, and I'm guilty of the same thing. That's the first question in my mind. If I'm watching a basketball game, if I'm watching a CSU basketball game and a guy starts lighting it up, my very first question is, can they keep that guy? As he grows in his career, can you keep that guy? Can you hang on to him? Just like when we watch the pros, I guess.
1: Yeah, I mean, that's the world. And it's for the coaches, too. Ali Farokmanesh has said publicly that they started having those conversations in, February, March, early March with guys about, potentially returning. And that's why their season's ongoing. It's a weird, awkward way, thing to have to do, but it's just the reality right now.
0: Yeah, it's a wild time. And again, just watching yesterday just reminded me of just, in fact, how wild it is surrounding college sports. Kevin, always appreciate it, my friend. And yeah, we're getting closer, and I know we're going to be talking about Rams Weekly starting back up, and we can get a full-on preview of all things Colorado State football. Take a look at that roster. We'll get deeper into it. But we won't bug you with that, in June, Kevin. We'll at least wait until July.
1: Yeah, that sounds perfect. It's going to be fun. It's going to get here fast. There's a lot going on this summer with the official pack move and everything else.
0: Yeah, no question. It might be a scary time, but it's certainly an exciting time. Kevin, we'll look to catch up with you next week.
1: Sounds great. Thanks, Brady.
0: All right, man. Kevin Lytle, Fort Collins, Coloradoan. Yeah, I'll admit, it's hard to look at projections and everything right now because of what's going on in college. But, Michael, in a month or so, we will start pushing our brains into full-on football mode, and we can actually start breaking down rosters.
2: I need to solve this thing.
0: You're not going to.
2: Look, I have some ideas, and you think
0: put a lot
2: valuable.
0: Of work into your conference realignment thing, Mike, but
2: that's one portion of it.
0: That's not going to work.
2: I'm also working on transparency and representatives.
0: I know,
2: and
0: you were doing that off the air. You got to talk to more people. Talk to more people. Mike, they're talking to people. They've been talking to people. Everybody's been talking to people, and nothing changes. Nothing changes.
2: They're talking to a couple of people. They're not talking to everybody.
0: Teresa Gould is as much involved with this as Nick Saban. She was there yesterday, and she represents a good chunk of the teams that we're talking about that might be left in the middle of all of this. So 50 minutes after the hour, let's take a quick break. We'll wrap up hour number one. We got top stories of the day coming up. Chris McFarland, we know he's gone. He went to Nashville. Just what exactly went into that, and where do the Avalanche go from here? We'll get into all that coming up next. It's the whole show powered by Mosquito Joe of Northern Colorado on Northern Colorado's Voice, 103.1 and 1310 KFKA.
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6: Brady's got the guests you want to hear.
0: Head coach of the Colorado State Rams, Ali Faroukhmanesh.
7: I don't really panic in those situations, and you got to roll with the punches, and you got to be tougher than your problems at the end of the day. 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
0: Coloma says, do you think gambling makes fans more aggressive? 100%. 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
6: 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Brady's got the guests you want to hear.
0: Head coach of the Colorado State Rams, Ali Faroukhmanesh.
7: I don't really panic in those situations, and you got to roll with the punches, and you got to be tougher than your problems at the end of the day. 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
12: All

0: Every time I hear this now, Mike, I just think of the UNC football team getting lights, man. It's going to be exciting. First game.
1: It's going to be very exciting.
0: Late August, Friday night. And a lot of people have issues with that.
1: Yeah, Brady, I can't work that night.
0: Well, we're trying to work it out. Would you actually go out in person, in public? Would you actually be out in the world and go to the game with us? And hang out with us? Can you be out in the sun? Although it would be nighttime. So
1: I don't know if I can be out at night either.
0: Past your curfew?
1: Well, I mean, I don't like outside. There's too much.
0: Do you think the lights thing is going to help UNC, like, get some attention around this program?
1: They don't need any of the attention. These lights have given them all the lights and the coaches and the athletes have given them all the attention that they need.
0: Were you paid by UNC to do this? You sound like a
1: Brady,
0: paid rep.
1: Look, UNC and I have a very close relationship.
0: Uh-huh. Do they even know who you are? Faith says, Michael, you can come hang with me at the game. Faith will be at the game. Faith is kind of one of those that has a little bit of an issue with this being on a Friday night, but she's going to be at the game.
1: Yeah, but the problem, Faith, is that I'm going to be wearing the orange and blue of the Denver Broncos.
0: Why? Like,
1: she's not a Broncos fan.
0: Why did you say, who cares? Why is that a problem? I mean, mate, you're the problem.
1: No, I'm not saying that people who don't like the Broncos aren't as good.
0: Why does
1: as
0: everything
1: Broncos
0: have the Broncos? Why do you have to do that? Why do you have to sound like such a 5-year-old?
2: Well, I like my favorite team's the Broncos.
0: Why do you have to do that? So yeah.
1: I want a lollipop.
0: Yeah, maybe you should go get one. 11:57, the time. Top stories of the day coming up next.

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6: 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Really?
7: Todd Blanche to be the permanent attorney general. Blanche currently serving in the acting role. It's not clear if he has enough congressional support to get confirmed. Former Attorney General Pam Bondi told the House Oversight Committee in an interview last week that it was Blanche in charge of the release of information related to Jeffrey Epstein. The Treasury Department's imposed sanctions on a group of Cuban officials, including the president, as the Trump administration continues to pressure the communist regime. This is ABC News.
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13: I'm Channel 2 Pinpoint Weather meteorologist Alden Jarman. Decreasing clouds overnight Thursday, but Friday is going to be hot with highs near 90 degrees, then very hot for our weekend. Saturday and Sunday, afternoon highs near triple digits.
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4: What do you mean, silly? I mean, that's real news.
5: Michael, the New York Knicks beat the Spurs last night, 105-95, in Game 1 of the NBA Finals. And a fan ran out onto the floor in the fourth quarter, tried to get a selfie with Victor Wembanyama, was arrested and given a lifetime ban from all NBA arenas, a league spokesperson said on Thursday.
6: That sounds appropriate.
5: Lifetime ban.
6: I mean, he still has to be prosecuted for, like, trespassing, but, yeah, lifetime ban, great punishment.
5: Yeah, it halted play during the Knicks' win. There was about 6 minutes left in the fourth quarter. Fan ran onto the court with a cell phone in his right hand, stopped in front of Wemby and Knicks center Mitchell Robinson near the three-point line, and then quickly was pushed away by two security guards. Did he get the picture is what I want to know. Did he actually get the picture? A second individual will also receive a lifetime ban for his role in the incident. Replay showed Wemby looking confused and smiling in the direction of the cell phone, and the fan approached him. Wemby said, "I've never been in that situation. I didn't know how to act. It really surprised me almost as much as that time when a bat crossed the court before their game against the Timberwolves in 2024. So, that fan, hope it was worth it. Hope you got the selfie, man.
6: Well, if he got the selfie, I'm saying that if I was the Knicks, we will drop charges against you if you delete that selfie, and we have to have proof that that selfie is deleted and never leaks.
5: What are you okay. The SEC and the Big Ten saying they do not support the current version of a bipartisan bill designed to regulate an industry struggling for answers, according to ESPN. The SEC and the Big Ten conferences said the bill leaves critical issues unresolved, including not meaningfully preempting state laws with a federal one, which has been considered a key element for a measure to get support from the NCAA and the conferences. In an interview last week, Senator Ted Cruz, who made up this bill with Senator Maria Cantwell, told the Associated Press the bill is drafted to preempt state laws that conflict with the provisions in this bill. That is the Protect College Sports Act. First, Advantage text line, 888-530-0043. Oh, I've got a problem for you, Mike. Even if we figure out a way for you not to work on that Friday night for the Bears and Weber State first game under the lights at Nottingham Field ever, you might not be able to go. Because the Denver Broncos play a preseason game on that Friday night.
6: Oh, well, then never mind.
5: You seriously would choose the third preseason game and final preseason game, Broncos-Minnesota, at 7 o'clock. You would choose Broncos preseason game 3 over first game ever under the lights at Nottingham Field.
6: Yes.
5: There is something wrong with you.
6: I'm still predicting UNC to win.
5: You're going to, seriously, like, we're going to bring you over there. I'll pick you up. I'll give you a ride. I'll pay for parking.
6: I'm sorry, I can't work that night.
5: You're seriously going to tell me you're choosing Broncos preseason, the most meaningless preseason game of all of them, over the very first game under the lights at Nottingham Field for the UNC Bears against a conference opponent?
6: You're talking to a guy who wanted 16 games in the regular season and keep the four preseason games.
5: There's something
6: I like preseason.
5: Man, I hope the Broncos never move out of Colorado. Because I don't know what would happen to you. Would you be okay?
6: I'd pass away.
5: You think you'd just fade away?
6: I would
5: My
6: be
5: work
6: like,
5: here is done.
6: It'd be like, the Broncos are moving, and then just kind of a Thanos.
5: Faith says, Micah, you could be a part of history. You could be. Like, you could be out there, man. People want to know you. I had a request yesterday for your Twitter account. Mike, can you please fire that bad boy back up? We're getting people requesting you.
6: I have to.
5: Yes. Can you figure that out?
6: I don't want to get on social media. That's annoying.
5: People want to hear from you, man, on the X account. They want to hear those thoughts. I don't know why, but they do.
6: They can hear the incredibly genius thoughts on Northern Colorado's Voice 103.1 and 1310 KFKA.
5: Yeah.
6: online at 1310kfka.com.
5: Okay. Yeah.
6: Other podcast platforms.
5: Eastside Chris, yeah, if the Broncos have a preseason game that night, Michael is definitely Mike is definitely out on a public sighting. He's not going to be. You're not going to go. You've already said it. You've already made your plans. You will not be going to that game.
6: I mean, if there's another night game, I might go, but
5: Well, there's going to be. I think most of their games are going to be at night now, which is actually really, really cool. First Advance text line, 888-530-0043. Faith saying it right here, Mike. Your tweets would be gold. People want to follow you. You got 6 followers, bud.
6: My tweets would be platinum.
5: What's the first thing you would tweet if you could tweet right now? I'm curious. The world wants to know. What would you type? What would those little fingers type right now?
6: First of all, my gigantic fingers would type, go Broncos. And then I'd say, don't worry, I'm working on fixing college football. You're welcome, America.
5: Yes, people want to see your plan. So get your Twitter account going.
6: It was out there, partially out there.
5: What is
6: it was
5: your
6: partially
5: plan?
6: Written
5: Just
6: down
5: tell us
6: and then
5: what it is.
6: Computer crashed.
5: How do you fix the transfer portal?
6: I haven't figured that out yet. I need to do more. I'm working on the games itself. I'm working on how to, like, the conference realignment. That's almost done. I'm working on the, if this team
5: which is the
6: beats
5: least
6: this team
5: impactful.
6: By this much, then how many points do you get? How many points do you lose if you lose?
5: GoPokes has your Twitter account pulled up right now. He has it pulled up right now. I'm looking at it right now. He's got a picture. The last tweet you sent was February 18th, 2018, and you said,
7: go Broncos.
5: February 18th. Season's over.
6: Sounds about right.
5: Yeah. Black Panther is an excellent movie.
6: It is an excellent
5: if
6: movie.
5: If I ever get another day off, I will watch again.
6: It is a great movie. It's and also
5: you were feeling
6: Ludwig
5: it that
6: Gordonson's
5: day.
6: Original score.
5: Oh my gosh!
6: Fantastic.
5: I don't want
6: combining
5: you to have Twitter.
6: Orchestral music with traditional African sounds with hip hop. Like the it was great. I think it did win an Academy Award and it deserved it.
5: Pulling up your Twitter right now. This is always fun for me. Faith says he would type "Go Broncos." Yeah, everyone would predict exactly what you would say.
6: What's Micah going to type in today? Go Broncos. All right, the over one.
5: There it is.
6: Is that how gambling works?
5: I don't even follow you. Can you get on it right now? Can you try to get on it right now? Try to
6: I
5: log
6: can,
5: in.
6: But I won't.
5: Try to log in.
6: I have other work-related things to do.
5: I just hit a follow. You got 7.
6: But I won't.
5: Try to log in.
6: I have other work-related things to do.
5: I just hit a follow. You got 7 followers, Mike.
6: Yeah, I think one of them.

0: her name's Nia.
1: Oh, yeah, Nia Bender.
0: Mm-hmm. Do you follow anybody? You follow NHL TV Buzz, John Elway, Ryan Reynolds, Derrick Henry. Why are you following Derrick Henry, Mike? What the hell's that about?
1: I think those were all automatic.
0: Why are you...
1: I think the bots go, this guy likes the Broncos. He will like these guys. Mm-hmm. Maybe...
0: No, you're following them. You hit the follow button on these people.
1: No, I think the algorithm hit the follow button.
0: No.
1: Now, John, I would have followed John Elway. I probably wouldn't have read any of his tweets. Would have followed the Broncos. Probably wouldn't have read any of the tweets.
0: You follow some weird stuff, man. Hate Breed?
1: Follow what?
0: Hate Breed? What is that? You follow
1: the band.
0: No, you follow them.
1: I know I didn't. I know I didn't sign that up.
0: You are following these people. You
1: no,
0: clicked
1: I'm not.
0: The follow
1: there,
0: button.
1: There are automatic follows. There have to be.
0: There's no
1: I didn't,
0: such thing.
1: Look, if I had done that, I would have followed Therion, Metallica. I didn't know about Insomnium.
0: Lamb of God. Maguga. Masusuga.
1: Sugar?
0: Yeah.
1: Yeah, I wouldn't have followed them.
0: You're following them.
1: These are
0: them.
1: Automatic.
0: Mastodon.
1: The algorithm is saying Micah likes metal and the Broncos and MCU. Therefore, we will make him follow these things.
0: No, you actually
1: so
0: clicked the follow.
1: He can stay on the platform
0: longer.
1: Oh,
0: Miles just followed you.
1: And we can advertise to him more.
0: You just got to, 8 followers, Mike. Wow. You're getting there. We're going to try to get you followers today.
1: I want to get Bo Nix to follow me. And then I'll just make a bunch of Oregon jokes.
0: Get on there. Get on there, man.
1: I don't want to.
0: Can you just try? I'm trying to find.
1: There's a difference between can and will.
0: Where is it? I mean, we got to hear more, man. We got to hear more about this.
1: Look, once I save college football. Then it'll...
0: You have 9 followers right now. We just got you from 6 to 9. At Micah Kilpatrick, 1L. You have 9 followers, Mike. Dude, can we get him to double digits by the end of the show? If we get you to double digits, will you fire up the Twitter account?
1: No.
0: What's it going to take?
1: Probably some money.
0: I'll give you $1. I'll give you $1... per follower.
1: What was that? What was that? Oh, now I really need some followers.
0: You have $9
1: right now.
0: You know,
1: people, get on it.
0: Faith says, can I be his social media manager?
1: No, because you're not going to say inappropriate things.
0: We don't want to try to control this wild beast. We want this wild beast to run freely out into the world. I would love to. You don't even have a profile picture, Mike.
1: Is it a Broncos logo?
0: No.
1: That's what it should be.
0: No, it's just the fake thing they give you. Because you won't get on there.
1: Yeah, I don't want to.
0: I just want to know what your other tweets are. Your tweets are like protected. I can only see 2 of them.
1: There's actually only 2 tweets.
0: I thought you tweeted something about how much you love Ryan Reynolds.
1: It tweeted to Ryan Reynolds.
0: At Micah Kilpatrick, MICAHKIL Patrick. Go follow him right now. Hit that follow button.
1: If we get to 1,000, then Brady owes me $1,000.
0: You're not going to get to 1,000 followers.
1: I'm not going to get 1,000 followers.
0: You're barely going to get to 10 here. Are we at 10 yet?
1: I think there are 14 people who are like, I want to confirm that Micah's Twitter account is real. So 14 people are going to follow me. And then no one else, because I haven't solved college
0: Our
1: football
0: old
1: yet.
0: Producer tweeted back. Remember Jades? You remember Jades?
1: Yeah, he tweeted. I said that earlier.
0: You said, go Broncos. At 9 o'clock in the morning. What are you doing on Twitter at 9 o'clock in the morning? Shouldn't you be working? Jades said, go Cowboys. The Broncos suck. How about you steal another dynasty quarterback to get your championship, since you clearly can't draft one? Man, you got roasted on here.
1: I would have been offended if that wasn't true.
0: You got roasted. And you said Black Panther is an excellent movie. If I ever get another day off, I will watch it again.
1: You know what I'm going to do? Next time I get on the Twitters, the first thing I'm going to do is I'm going to follow Ludwig Göransson.
0: What is that?
1: He did an amazing original score.
0: Oh, my gosh.
1: He's won now 3 academies.

0: Academy Awards.
1: People are screenshotting, logging on to Twitter. Get in there. What's your password, Mike? We'll figure this out together. Go Poke says password's probably Lego Star Wars Go Broncos.
0: No, no, it wouldn't be that.
1: Do you think you have an idea of what it might be? Because no, I'm serious, man. I got nothing else to do today. Get on your Twitter account, please.
0: Now you're going to get someone who's like signing, who's going to try to guess my password, and they're going to sign in. And
1: you have a UNC, Miles just followed you. You have a UNC football player following you, Micah.
0: Thank you, Miles.
1: You made it, man.
0: Miles just
1: you got a Division One athlete following you. You need more. We need more. We've got 9 right now.
0: I thought the young people weren't into Twitter. I thought it was the Insta picture.
1: It's Instagram. And no, younger people are into Twitter, I think. Faye says, let me come and take a picture. Get you a picture up there.
0: No.
1: Yes. Can you please get on there? What? Like, callers, call right now. Call Michael. First Advantage Hotline, 970-353-1310.
0: Is this the perfect time to give away tickets?
1: No, beg him. Yeah, I'll give away the first caller. I have Extreme Bowl tickets, Extreme Bowls for the Greeley Stampede Wednesday, June 24th, thanks to Interior Sprinkler Systems. I'm going to give this pair of tickets away, but not until we get 10 callers to call in and tell Michael to get on Twitter. I need 10 people.
0: The phone
1: people.
0: Line's busy. Oh, no.
1: No, you put that back up. You unbusy that. I want 10 callers. I don't care if you're one person calling 10 times. Just say, all you have to say is get on Twitter, Michael.
0: Oh, no, I can't reach the phone. It's too far away.
1: 970-353-1310.
0: Pulled a shoulder.
1: 10th person to call in and say, Michael, get on Twitter. I'm giving you Extreme Bowls. Dude, this is the event you want to go to. Extreme Bowls Wednesday, June 24th at the Greeley Stampede.
0: I'm going to extend it to 100 callers.
1: Caller number 10, be the 10th caller to call in and say, Michael, get on Twitter. And I'm giving you these tickets. That's it. I'll throw in $50 at Mr. Money Greeley, too. I'll throw in the $50, the Mr. Money Greeley cash, if you're the 10th caller to call in and say, Michael, get on Twitter.
0: Are they allowed to win twice within 30 days?
1: Just call in. I'm going to up the ante. I'm giving away a $25 gift certificate to Big City Roadhouse, to the 10th caller. So you got Extreme Bulls tickets to the Greeley Stampede. You're going to get $50 Mr. Money cash, and you're going to get Big City Roadhouse $25 gift card just to be the 10th caller to tell Michael to get on Twitter.
0: You know what I'm going to do? I'm going to sign up for a Twitter account, the real Brady Hole.
1: I don't care.
0: And then it's going to have your picture, and I'm going to tweet under you.
1: That's fine. I think it would be hilarious.
0: And it's going to be great because a lot of people are going to be like, wow, Brady has suddenly gotten really wise.
1: 22 minutes after the hour, 10th caller, 970-353-1310. I'm giving you a super duper package here. 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
0: And you have to take me.
1: It's not real cash. It's Mr. Money cash, but it's good there. Checks out.
0: Heard Mr. Money Greeley's great.
1: It's awesome. They have everything. And you can take Michael. 23 minutes after the hour. Call now. 970-353-1310.
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1: Jake, the geologist guy, just requested Flogging Molly bumper music. Can you come in with that?
0: No, Earth, Wind, and Fire.
1: It's not a good song.
0: What are you talking about? This is a great song.
1: Mm-mm.
0: And the emotions. The emotions and Earth, Wind, and Fire together, that's powerhouse.
1: This is not a good song. Not feeling it, Mike.
0: Faith, I mean, said, it's not as good as September, but
1: Faith said you could put
0: Oh,
1: that's actually a really good song. That's a great song. Faith said you could put co-host in your profile. Dude, you could do so many things with this.
0: How about host of the whole show?
1: Dude, I don't even care if you do it. I mean, I think it'd be hilarious. First Advantage text line is 888-530-0043. Broncos are in OTAs, Michael. Is the number one question about the Broncos, surrounding the Broncos, is it Bo Nix? Is he nearing the end of his rehabilitation? Is that the biggest question surrounding the Broncos?
0: I mean, the way some people put it, they think he's at the end of his career.
1: Bo?
0: Yeah, some people are, like, overreacting about his ankle. His ankle's going to be fine.
1: Fractured his ankle in January, of course, we know that, against the Buffalo Bills. He had surgery shortly after that. Sean Payton indicated that Nix would be full speed at the start of Denver's offseason program, the OTA started early in May. Then he had a second procedure on the ankle. An ankle cleanup surgery. But Sean Payton said, you will see him in June. I'm sure you'll see him in probably minicamp maybe, but he'll be full speed throwing everything in July before we get back here for training camp. I guess I'm like one of the only media members that is taking Sean Payton at his word and the Broncos at their word that Bo Nix is going to be fine. And I mean, it's so much of what they're planning to do next year, Mike. If you really believe that this team can return to at least the AFC Championship, which it is going to be a lot more difficult than it was last season, you got to start with Bo. It's got, you know, the ankle, all that stuff. It's got to be fine. I still have my reservations about whether or not he's going to take it to the next level. And I think you're kind of on board with me on this. As obsessed as you are with the Broncos, I think you're actually kind of on board with me.
0: Look, I have reservations, but I have reservations to the restaurant that Bo Nix is going to be MVP of the league next year.
1: Oh, my gosh. We got Hooligans actually tweeting and asking you questions, tagging you. Go Poke says, at Michael Kilpatrick, should the Broncos make a move for another backup quarterback? And then he tags me in the post, as if I'm the afterthought here.
0: I mean,
1: you don't even have a Twitter account. You don't even get on and do it. And you got people asking you questions. This is ridiculous.
0: That's because
1: Michael
0: I'm a very
1: Kilpatrick,
0: interesting person.
1: How much
0: Not
1: more difficult?
0: Interesting in quotes.
1: How much more difficult is the AFC West in 2026? They want to know. Answer. Go ahead, co-host.
0: It's going to be a little more difficult, but easy for the Broncos to get through. Raiders are still coming in last place.
1: Any other questions? Jake, the geologist guy, says, I'm still surprised the ankle healing has taken this long. Well, they had the cleanup procedure like two months ago, Mike?
0: Yeah.
1: I'm not alarmed. I'm not really alarmed.
0: I'm not too terribly
1: You're
0: worried.
1: You're not too terribly worried. Oh, my gosh. At Michael Kilpatrick, I love your daily sports show.
0: Thank you.
1: You have to get on the Twitters now, Mike.
0: The award-winning daily talk show.
1: Since you joined, we haven't won anything. We didn't even. The Good Morning NoCo came in second this year at the Colorado Broadcasters Association. We didn't even come in second this year, Mike. Whose fault is that? Because we've won awards before. We've won two. We've came in second twice.
0: Brady, you just need to up your co-host game.
1: Oh, my gosh. No, I told you yesterday, I am the host and the co-host of this show. I co-host with myself because of what you're offering. Who's on the phone? Who is that?
0: Lonnie.
1: First Advantage Hotline.
0: He's my biggest fan.
1: 970-353-1310. Lonster,
18: hey,
1: help me out, man. Why are people freaking out over Michael?
18: You know what? I think he's scared to get on Twitter.
1: I think he's scared, too. Because those dynamite takes, he's worried someone's going to pick him apart.
0: Yeah, it's too hard.
18: He's afraid somebody's going to dump this. He's going to be crying if anybody dumps him.
1: Yes, I don't think he got what it takes. I don't think he has what it takes, Lonster.
0: Well, I guess you're right.
18: The only thing I can hear is go Broncos.
1: That's all he does. That's all
18: go
1: I
18: Broncos.
1: Hear. Lonster, what's on your mind, man?
18: You know what? You've been talking about this NIL mess that we're into.
1: Yeah, yeah.
18: I got a friend of mine who I go to the high school football games with.
1: Okay.
18: And he used to be the district athletic director for the school district here in Loveland. And he says when that thing went into effect, he says, don't be surprised. That thing it will be a mess, and he was right on target on this one.
1: It's been a mess, yeah. Trying to figure it out, man. It's wild. You know, yesterday was crazy.
18: Yeah, And I don't see an end unless they put a salary cap on this thing, or I don't know, you know.
1: Yeah, they're gonna eventually. I think we're gonna get to the point where maybe they're employees, Monster. They're just employees. They don't even have to go to school.
18: Yeah, that's it. I mean, yeah. Yeah, but wait till the IRS gets a hold of it, and then we'll see what happens.
1: Yeah, Lonster, appreciate the call, my friend.
18: Hey, you have a good day, and go Broncos. Go Broncos.
1: It's my favorite.
0: Hey, if the IRS gets a hold of it, then the government's going to – that's probably the reason why. He's like, ooh, I wonder if we can get the IRS involved.
1: GoPoke says, Michael Kirkpatrick, doesn't the Super Bowl champion come from the AFC West?
0: Absolutely.
1: Wants to know. You're getting all these questions, man.
0: If the Broncos don't win the Super Bowl, it'll be the Broncos.
1: All right, so answer all these questions. Do you have concerns about Bo's ankle?
0: No, Bo's ankle is going to be fine.
1: Should the Broncos make a move for another backup quarterback?
0: No, their backup quarterback is fine.
1: How much more difficult?
0: He made that one bad play.
1: How much more difficult is the AFC West in 2026?
0: I think it's going to be more difficult. There was a good draft, but Kansas City did improve themselves. The Chargers are always also going to be good, but the Raiders are going to be in last place. I don't care who their quarterback is.
1: Look at you go.
0: They're not a well-run franchise. He could be like a complete bust, and it wouldn't be his fault. It would be the Raiders' fault.
1: I don't like this. I love your daily sports show. Respond to that, Mike.
0: Thank you. I work hard on it.
1: Really? You work hard on it?
0: I work hard coming up with all the content.
1: Yeah, I mean, it took you...
0: feeding you your opinions.
1: 8 months to actually produce something that I sent you to get produced.
0: More like eight months.
1: Yeah, you're doing something. 33 minutes after the 12 o'clock hour. You're actually, yeah. Texter here says this might be his best contribution to date. Give him a little
0: bit
1: of power.
0: Every contribution of mine is the best contribution.
1: All right, so why do you think the Broncos are going undefeated next year?
0: Because they're the greatest team ever.
1: Why? Give me a reason.
0: Because of all their players and their coaches.
1: Right.
0: And how many first downs and touchdowns and field goals they're going to get.
1: Yeah. Man, you just won't get this anywhere else. Jared Bednar, thoughts on him staying as the head coach of the Avalanche?
0: I mean, like, I can understand if they fired him, why they would have fired him.
1: Mm-hmm.
0: You want to go. You have this great, epic roster. And for some reason, you can't move on. Injuries, yeah, that has happened to the Avalanche. And boy, I thought the Avs were deeper. Apparently, their entire team revolves around Cale Makar.
1: Should the Nuggets trade Christian Brown?
0: Can they trade Christian Brown? Isn't he making a decent amount of money?
1: He sure is. It's going to be difficult to trade him. Should they try?
0: It's going to be like, hey, Nuggets, you're not going to have a first rounder for the next 3 years.
1: Will the Rockies ever get this thing right? Under new management.
0: Yes, eventually. I think the Walmarts are going to help, but I think you have to find the right leader. They haven't had the right leader, and there were some big-time question marks about the old coach. Like,
1: Bud Black.
0: Rocky's not going and focusing on what they're supposed to do. It's just all batting.
1: Look at you go.
0: They probably need a few more pieces.
1: This is impressive.
0: Probably need to take what the lower leagues are doing, what Albuquerque is doing. And move it up to the next level.
1: Is Jim Mora going to get Colorado State to the playoffs ever?
0: Pass.
1: No, you do not get to do that. Mister, I have a Twitter account now, and I want to be the host of the show.
0: Wait, does every team
1: get a pity version?
0: Every conference get a pity?
1: No,
0: team
1: the way it's
0: to
1: organized right now, if it's a 2014 playoff, will Jim Mora get Colorado State to the playoffs in the next 5 years?
0: I think he can.
1: Will he?
0: I think he can.
1: So
0: I don't
1: yes
0: know
1: or no.
0: if he will.
1: Will Coach Prime be the head coach of the Colorado Buffaloes after the season?
0: Yes, but he will have one final chance. And then he'll be fired, and then
1: so
0: there
1: in
0: will
1: two
0: be
1: seasons.
0: Some kind of Twitter riot because Prime fans are immature.
1: So you've given him two seasons.
0: Yeah, he has
1: and then
0: two
1: he's
0: seasons.
1: Done. Will Ed Lamb bring the Bears to the playoffs for the first time ever?
0: Not this year.
1: Ever. In any time. During his time there.
0: I think
1: there.
0: He can do it.
1: Yes or no?
0: UNC doesn't have the resources to maybe win a championship.
1: Mm-hmm.
0: But maybe if there's more excitement around this team, more donor money
1: Boy, we
0: will
1: have just
0: come in.
1: Punted this show.
0: Maybe they can build a stadium
1: mm-hmm.
0: where right next to Cascadia Catalyst.
1: There it is. Cascadia. The Cascadia Project. You want them to build their stadium.
0: Football stadium.
1: You want them to build their stadium 15 miles west of campus is what you're pushing for.
0: Look, there's going to be bus routes.
1: Yeah. So you want them to...
0: It's going to happen.
1: I just want to make sure I understand that you want the players to get on a bus on game day and bus across Greeley at a new stadium.
0: Would they like a locker room? I mean, you want a good locker room. You want more people. Build a stadium. Get the wins first.
1: Yeah, but bus them to West Greeley is what you're advocating for. Pretty good.
0: It could be East Greeley. I don't know. Somewhere where there's land.
1: What else? What else is on your mind?
0: You could bulldoze some of the government buildings and then build a stadium there.
1: All right. We could do that. NBA, go.
0: I'm glad that Oklahoma City lost. I hate the franchise. I hate that they moved, even though they were probably right to move. And I don't like flopping. Flopping needs to be solved.
1: Smitty actually wanting to get back to real sports talk. Hard to imagine this is possible, but the Nuggets should figure out how they could trade for Giannis. I just don't know how it works. I don't know how. I don't know if that works. Maybe. Does that work? Joker and Giannis? I mean, to do that. Texter says maybe Gordon and Murray for Giannis and other players to even out the contracts. You'd have to trade Gordon. Gordon would not fit on this team anymore if you went and got Giannis. And you'd have to trade Murray. Those are your biggest assets to be able to get a big player like that. 38 minutes after the hour, Michael. Let's jump out real quick here and get the latest on the local Sports Flash.
19: 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I'm John Thayer. Tonight, Game 2 of the Stanley Cup Finals in North Carolina as the Hurricanes host the Golden Knights. Vegas leads the series 1-0. The Rockies fell in Anaheim yesterday. They lost to the Angels 11-4. Michael Lorenzen took the loss for Colorado as Lorenzen drops to 2-8 on the season. The Rockies with the loss are now 24-39. The Rockies are set to have the day off today and are back home tomorrow to take on the Brewers. The New York Knicks took game number one of the NBA Finals last night. They beat the Spurs 105-95. Karl Anthony Towns, 18 points, 12 boards in the victory. Victor Wembanyama, 26 points, 12 rebounds in the loss for San Antonio. Game two tomorrow night. 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
25: 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The 2-2 pitch. Swing and a miss. He strikes out the side with the bases loaded.
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26: Turned over. Lekkonen. Near side. McKinnon. One-timer. He scores. Nathan McKinnon, 40 goals on the season. His 13th multi-goal game of the year. That's the most in team history.
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26: 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Throws up middle. 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What a play on the deflection. He's going to take it to the house.
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0: What are we doing? What is this? I'm not going to give this any attention. Welcome back into the whole show, powered by Mosquito Joe of Northern Colorado. Chris McFarland spoke the other day, or I guess 2 days ago, he was introduced as the new club president of hockey operations and general manager. That was actually yesterday morning. He was kind of emotional, Michael, when he was talking about the folks here that he left at Colorado.
1: To Joe, Deb, and the entire Sakic family, I know you guys are going through a tough, heavy lifting spot with the passing of Claude Lemieux. I just want to, give you my condolences, and we're thinking of you. Joe, you took a flyer on me 11 years ago. You actually listened to Craig Billington. I know you guys probably don't know Biller, but he's a huge part of the fabric in that Denver organization, was a longtime goalie and assistant GM at the time, and he kind of connected me and Joe. And Joe was a mentor and a lifelong friend, massive for me and my career, and I will miss him. Working with him was a dream opportunity for me.
0: Very professional, Mike. There's a few other clips in there. What else did Chris McFarland have to say?
2: I want to start by
3: Bill, help us with the timeline a little bit. First of all, when the job came open, did you kind of say to yourself, man, this is one I'd like to get in the middle of? When did you find out they were interested, and when did y'all do this?
4: The answer to your first part, no, right? Like the job, Barry's a good friend of mine, and we've chatted numerous times over the years and made a few deals together. So no, I'm in Colorado and super excited and super content to work with Joe, and we were trying to do what we were trying to do. So, that was my focus on, I think Bill and I had a long chat yesterday, and Nick and Sean and Michelle and the group. So, when you get word that a team has reached out, then like Bill said, I have a contract. I was super happy there, but it was a whirlwind for sure.
2: Yeah, I'll throw this is George. Just a little bit like when I was trying to get Chrissy to marry me. The salesmanship was all on one side. Okay. Said I'm really.
0: Yeah. It's tough, man. A lot of you guys are just like, oh, it's nothing. Joe Sakic built the team. Then why did Joe Sakic promote him to general manager? All the trades you were applauding him for before, in the middle of last season, that made you the best team in hockey this year until you weren't. You guys just, you're doing the Micah thing. Oh, they'll be fine. And now you're, as long as we got Joe Sakic. Well, that same guy is gonna probably announce, Michael, I'm predicting this, that not only are they retaining Jared Bednar, they're going to sign him to a contract extension. That I believe that's going to happen. They're going to give him another 2 years.
5: Okay.
0: You can't go into this season on both sides with a lame duck coach. You can't do it, Mike. You can't have him 1 foot in the door, 1 foot out, middle of the season, wondering where he's going to be next. So those of you that are like, oh, wow, no, Joe, we trust, you're the same people that want Jared Bednar gone. And he's getting ready to give him a contract. He has to. You either fire him or you give him a contract extension. That's where you are with this.
5: You could say, hey,
0: no,
5: we need one more year.
0: No.
5: We got a great roster.
0: Then
5: we
0: he's looking, then
5: year.
0: I'm calling my agent. Because make sure I got another job at the end of this year. Because it is literally win or bust, and that is ridiculous pressure to put on me to try to grow with this team.
5: He has a job next year if he gets fired.
0: That's what I'm doing. Well, he might be a head coach. Might be head coach material. And Chris McFarland, listen, was it a mistake, Mike, or are you one of those that's like, no, as long as Joe Sakic's here, it's fine? Was it a mistake to not maybe try to match what Nashville was doing? Gave him more money, gave him more power. Maybe was it a mistake for the Avs to not even ask Joe to step away? Not step away or step down, but do the whole John Elway thing. Not that you want him to have less say in the organization, but you give Chris McFarland the bump and you make him your president of operations, and Joe is just like elevated to whatever. Should the Kroenkes have done that?
5: You're assuming that it's Joe Sakic's fault.
0: He didn't want him to have that title. Somebody didn't want him to have that title. Because why is Chris McFarland, who was very good here, and they seemed to really like him, he seemed to really like the organization. That's exactly what happened. It's people are telling me that it's not like the Tim Connelly thing. It's very much like the Tim Connelly thing. Minnesota gave Tim Connelly something that Denver was not willing to do. Same for Nashville with Chris McFarland. 49 minutes after the hour. We'll talk more about that. We got a clip of the day coming up, too, in the final hour of the program. It's the whole show on Northern Colorado's Voice, 103.1 at 1310 KFKA.

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7: Bills rush five. Bow in the pocket. Hit as he throws. Throws the ball. Fades. Deep corner. Caught. Touchdown. Marvin Mims.
0: The Nuggets.
8: Jokic. Great pass. Layup is up and in. Christian Brown. 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
9: Freeland is set. Bases full. The 2-2 pitch. Swing and a miss. He strikes out the side with the bases loaded.
0: The Avalanche.
10: Turned over. Lekkonen. Near side. McKinnon. One-timer. He scores. Nathan McKinnon, 40 goals on the season. His 13th multi-goal game of the year. That's the most in team history.
0: High school sports.
10: He is flushed out of the pocket. Throws up middle. And it is caught. What a play on the deflection. He's going to take it to the house.
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1: Smitty texting and saying Makar is due for an extension. Would he sign not knowing who his coach will be? That's actually a good point. You know, how much this team talks really highly of Jared Bednar. Would that have impacted Cale Makar's decision to sign a contract extension, Mike? I mean, if the money's there, if the money's right, then I think he likes where he's playing. I would imagine he likes playing with guys like Nathan MacKinnon and Gabriel Landeskog. So I don't know. I feel like that contract extension is going to be easy work for Joe Sakic and company, whoever that general manager will be, if there will be a new general manager before next season starts. All right, we got Clip of the Day coming up next. The Dirty 30, Mike. It continues. The Rockies get smoked last night. Hopefully they can pull off one or two upsets here in the next 2 weeks to get us under that five. We'll see. Top clip of the day coming up next.

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4: The acting AG, but some key Republicans in the Senate say they want more information about Blanche's background as President Trump's lawyer. Former National Security Advisor John Bolton set to plead guilty to illegally retaining national security information, and sources say he'll pay a fine of more than $2 million. On the eve of the May jobs report, the Dow closed at a new record high, up more than 1%. This is ABC News.
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7: I'm Channel 2 Pinpoint Weather meteorologist Alden Jarman. Decreasing clouds overnight Thursday, but Friday is going to be hot with highs near 90 degrees, then very hot for our weekend. Saturday and Sunday, afternoon highs near triple digits.
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9: 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Throws the ball, fades, deep corner, caught, touchdown, Marvin Mims!
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11: 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The 2-2 pitch. Swing and a miss. He strikes out the side with the bases loaded.
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12: Turned over. Lekkonen. Near side. McKinnon. One-timer. He scores. Nathan McKinnon, 40 goals on the season. His 13th multi-goal game of the year. That's the most in team history.
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12: 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Throws up middle. And it is caught. What a play on the deflection. He's going to take it to the house.
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0: Okay, so it seems as though we have a clip. You want to set it up for us?
1: I'd like to, but I don't know what you're talking about.
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3: And now, the whole show's clip of the day.
4: Certainly a lot of clips came out from yesterday's hearing about the Save College Sports Act. This is the one that kind of threw me for a loop, Michael. I find myself wondering why Pete Bavakwa, the athletic director for Notre Dame, is like so gung-ho on the side of Congress, really, it sounds like, which is crazy to me because a lot of these moves would severely impact Notre Dame's existence and how they operate. Here's what he had to say. I'm just going to play it and we'll react to it. Here's a clip from yesterday just talking about a little bit of everything.
5: My second concern is if you want to truly maximize the media value around the largest sport in terms of eyeballs, which is college football, I do think the best way to do that is a Super League. And I certainly don't want a Super League. I'm not sure anybody necessarily wants a Super League. Flooding the market, aggregating the market, bringing it to an aggregate form to major media companies, I'm not sure that's going to drive the value. Some say it will. If you wanted to maximize media value around college football, I think you would take 24 to 30 teams, create unbelievably competitive scheduling where a team like Notre Dame would play Alabama, Georgia, Penn State, Ohio State, Michigan, and start to get a number that more closely resembles an NFL number. I could be right, I could be wrong, but that's why I was encouraged that it's a voluntary application and that a lot more work could be done over the course of the next series of years to see if the value could prove itself out.
4: I feel like he's talking out both sides of his mouth, Michael. Saying, hey, you want to maximize the most out of this? Super League. Not saying I want that. I think it would flood the markets and blah, blah, blah, blah, blah. But that's what would probably yield you the most. What did you make of that? Like, I'm confused why he's there.
6: Sounds like he wants to join. Like, it sounds like he realizes that NBC might be, I don't know about this Notre Dame thing. Sounds like he might see the future and see the future as big conferences.
4: All of those
6: and perhaps
4: teams.
6: Notre Dame wants to join and play some of those big games.
4: That's him, in my mind, that's him setting himself up and Notre Dame up for a potential leap if the SEC and the Big Ten go breakaway. That's him saying, because I think it was in reference to the pooling of the media rights, which is one of the pieces of language in this proposal, is that college football would hold the cards, not the SEC and not the Big Ten. When it comes to media contracts, he's saying it right there. What would be the most beneficial is scheduling Notre Dame and Alabama and Ohio State. I mean, he's saying it right there in front of everybody, but also trying to cover it up by saying, no, I'm not saying that would necessarily be good, but if you want the most eyeballs and you want to make the most money, then this is what you should do. It's fascinating to me. Now, do I disagree? I think the pooling rights, the media pooling rights, is going to be a tough sell, Mike. That's their number one sell. That's the one they're fighting for the most, though. And they kind of hid that with all the basic stuff, the 5-on-5 and NIL transfer stuff. Oh, and by the way, we want to control the contracts, not individual conferences controlling those contracts. That's the biggest thing, and that's the non-starter. On both sides. I don't think Congress moves forward with anything without getting agreement on that. And I don't think the SEC or the Big Ten move forward on anything if it's going to impact them. Are both sides wrong? I don't think so. But if you're the SEC, Mike, and you're the Big Ten, are you going along with this? If you're going to lose your control, you're going to tell me that we're going to get less games on the major networks? If we do this and you're going to make room for the Pac-12s and the Mountain Wests and the Big Ten or the Big 12 and the ACC, you're going to punt some of our stuff so that you can put random games in? They're not going to go for that.
6: Yeah, they're not going for that. That ESPN is kind of doing it right where they show a lot of those games on their app.
4: Yep. They want,
6: but those games just aren't going to be popular enough. Wyoming, CSU, that's regional. Washington, Washington State, that's regional.
4: Yep.
6: You want Florida, Florida State, that's more national.
4: And that's the biggest pushback on this. And I don't disagree. I don't disagree with the Big Ten and the SEC. Part of me hates them. Part of me can't help but respect everything they've done. They built two juggernaut conferences, Mike. And now you're telling me you're going to take away what we built because the other conferences couldn't do it? Like, that's about as unfair as you get. And that's the bad example of government overreach, is that let's make everybody equal.
6: Because usually when government does that, they make it worse.
4: Mm-hmm.
6: The best way to solve this is to have – there's a lot of government money involved in college sports, so I can understand why Congress is getting involved. But the best way to do this is to kind of reset everything and say, okay, go from here.
4: They're
6: like,
4: not
6: you're
4: going
6: to have to reset the conferences to make it fair.
4: They're not going
6: for
4: to.
6: Those teams that are never going to make it to the top 24.
4: Dude, there's nothing – the SEC and the Big Ten would probably go along – with the 5-5 and the transfer portal rules to limiting it to just one-time transfer unless you have a reasonable excuse as to why you want to transfer, I'm sure they'd go along with that. NIL, the NIL Go stuff, I think they might even bend there a little bit. That was initially why they balked a week ago, was because of that. But there's more in that. There's more language to it. And the pooling of media rights is the non-starter in all of this. And resetting the conferences, they're not going to go for that. And if it's forced upon them, they're going to leave. And Notre Dame is going to have to make a decision. Do we stay here and be the king of the castle? Or do we walk and go with them and join this new venture?
6: They would probably walk.
4: That's a risk, though. That's a risk by Notre Dame, you know, for them to... Because that would be it. You're drawing a line in the sand. There's no crossover. And they would be joining this new idea, and whatever that idea looks like, by the Big Ten and the SEC, whether that's, you know, employees, they're making turning the players into employees as a way to become the miniature NFL so that they can control more. Because that's really the only other answer. Is everybody's throwing out these ideas of how do you control it? How do you get the players from keep the players from getting agents and lawyers and suing you and all this stuff? It's to make them employees and sign them for actual contracts. And the SEC and the Big Ten would have the power and the money to do that. The rest of the NCAA would stay within the confines of college athletics and follow those rules because they don't have the means to do this. I mean, both of these conferences are projected to be at least $40 million higher than the next best as far as money in any conference. Whoever that is, whoever's the, you know, what is it, Florida State? You know, what are the big schools that are making money that are in the ACC and the Big 12?
6: Florida State, Clemson, Miami.
4: Yeah, all those schools you're
6: Florida State, Clemson.
4: Miami. Yeah. All those schools you're mentioning are projected to be $40 million under

0: But you got Teresa Gould up there talking about, you know, Olympic sports and how, you know, regional conferences. I mean, she's mad. She's pissed because the Pac-12 got destroyed by not adhering to their rules of keeping it regional. She's not happy about that, right? And she's throwing out, well, we got kids on campus or that don't even go to class on campus anymore. We're robbing these kids of being on campus. The SEC and the Big Ten do not care. I do not care if Billy or Jan is in class. I don't care if they're online. We want to make money. That's what this is about. And they're not necessarily wrong.
1: Look, when I went to college back in 2001 to 2003,
0: it's a long time ago.
1: I had one online class that I had to show up to once a week, but that was it.
0: Yeah, but everybody goes
1: online for their class all the time.
0: Right. So don't. I'm sorry, but
1: that's not a good argument.
0: That's not a good argument. I don't care. You're robbing them of campus life. I don't care. There's so many students that go to school and are working. They have to get jobs to keep going to school. They don't get to enjoy the nightlife and the campus scene and all that stuff. They're there to learn and make money and probably work to pay for their education unless they get a full ride scholarship.
1: Or be like the Miami students in the late 80s, early 90s. Just start cheating to get your money.
0: Just pick a different argument because you're talking about $40 million. The SEC and the Big Ten are going to have over the next highest earning school in any of those conferences. And you're going to talk to me about robbing the joy of student athletes on campus? Missed me with that one. Totally misfired on that one, Mike. So the more you hear this and the more, you know, Nick Saban and all of them talk, it is hard to hear Nick Saban, Mike, go off on how unfair everything has become because he was a part of that engine for so long. Do I think he would be the right guy to be in charge of this if they do pick a Roger Goodell type of guy? This is the same man that said on air, I don't know why Jim Mora would choose to go to CSU. He said that. I think he was on the Pat McAfee show talking about it. And he looks down on those schools just as much as everybody else, but it started to affect his bottom line and the way he was doing things, so he got pissed about it. But he's the same guy that doesn't truly believe that CSU or Boise State belong, Washington State, Oregon State. He doesn't believe they really belong either. He said as much when talking football, saying, I don't understand why Jim Mora would choose Colorado State. Why would he say that? Because he believes they are lesser. So all of, you know, these ideas to go forward, are they really going to help and impact the lesser conferences and lesser schools? They're not going to make the money. They're trying to set this up as the baseline of helping save all these other sports. If I'm the SEC in the Big Ten, I'm like, good for you. Yeah, keep them going. We're going to do our own thing, man. We're making bank. That's what's going to happen, Mike. I don't know if it's happening next season, but in 5 years, unless this act that they put together gives the SEC and the Big Ten exactly what they want, they will walk. And I mean, Senator Cruz is set to meet with the SEC and the Big Ten next week. Do you see them bending to their will? Or are they going to keep fighting this? Because what's the point if it's all just going to be the SEC and the Big Ten? Because they're going to say no on the media stuff. We control our own media rights deal like we've always done. They're going to say no to further protection against NIL deals because they want to have that. Unless the salary cap goes up, which they would probably be in favor of, right? I would imagine they would want the salary to double, the hard cap. I would imagine they want that to double. And then fine, we don't have to mess with third-party deals. We'll just pay them more because they have $20 million. Ohio State had $40 million to use. So they'll probably want that. But the non-starter in all of this is the TV contracts. That's where the money is. And they're not going to change. This is probably not going to pass. And then we're just going to be, they're going to meet next week and they're going to tell Senator Cruz, these are the bullet points here that are not going to work for us. Now, we thought you were coming in to kind of regulate NIL. We thought you were coming in to kind of, you know, do the 5-5, little things like that that don't really impact us.

And they're going to say, because of all those bullet points you've added, we're not in. 20 minutes after the hour, Mike. Let's take a quick break. 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
7: All right.
5: right, Mike, we got some Bo Nix news. Are you ready?
8: Yes.
5: He did not practice at OTAs today.
8: Oh my God, the season's over.
5: He was on the field, according to Zach Stevens, DNVR Broncos. Bo Nix did not practice at OTAs today, but was on the field with his teammates, encouraging. Did not see a brace or anything on his ankle other than shoes and socks.
8: Bo was gold chain.
5: Right in the middle of the offensive mix, talking to the offensive guys all practice. Yeah, no, he's going to be okay. No brace is a good sign, Michael. Meanwhile,
8: you should have said was brace yourself for this news.
5: Stop. Why would I do that? Fox Sports NFL. Following a pair of huge trades involving three of the best teams in the NFL, this is where they see the state of each team in the league, Michael. They think the Rams, the Seahawks, who won the Super Bowl, and your Denver Broncos are the front runners this year.
8: Yeah, I heard some people doubting the Broncos, not going to say who, Brady, saying that the Broncos were just going to get 10 wins.
5: 10 wins is doubting? It's a playoff team.
8: Yeah, but like the Broncos are going to be number one in the AFC again.
5: They could be. I mean, the Jalen Waddle trade, I certainly think, makes them pretty interesting. They addressed one of their major issues, and that was that wide receiver. And now they get one of the top receivers in the league on their team. All of this just depends on, and it's not his ankle, it just depends on Bo Nix. It's a big year for him, man. You know, this year will determine what that next contract's going to look like for him with the Broncos. Title contenders, so below the front runners, they have the New England Patriots, the Buffalo Bills, the Baltimore Ravens, and the Philadelphia Eagles. The playoff locks for them, Bengals, hopefully their defense is better, Houston, Chicago, and Jacksonville. Dangerous teams, which would be their fourth tier, the Chiefs, the Packers, the Lions, and the 49ers.
8: They didn't put the Chargers up there?
5: They would be under their fifth tier. Playoff contenders. Chargers, Cowboys, Buccaneers, Falcons, Panthers, and Vikings. Need some help, which would be the sixth tier. Steelers, Colts, Giants, and Washington. Playoff fringe. The Saints and the Titans. Worst teams in the NFL, Mike? Did you notice I haven't mentioned this team yet? They believe we'll finish with the top of the draft picks.
8: The Browns.
5: The Browns, the Arizona Cardinals, the Miami Dolphins, the New York Jets, and the Las Vegas Raiders. They are not buying into the hype surrounding the Raiders at all.
8: Yeah, if the Raiders are going to do something, it's going to be in year three.
5: A little shocked, I guess, the Falcons move. The Falcons being a playoff contender. Not so sure I'd go there. But as far as front runners, are we prepared? I know you are, but are we prepared to say the Broncos are the top three team going into the season? A top three?
8: Yes, absolutely.
5: Over the Bills, who they beat. Over the Ravens, over the Eagles. Over the New England Patriots.
8: They got stronger in the offseason. Didn't lose a lot.
5: They did.
8: Gained a lot.
5: They did. But the argument for that is how they won their games last year. How Denver won their games last year against a very easy schedule. So I'm not ready to say they're a front runner.
8: You and I are going to have to agree to disagree.
5: Well, you say they're a front runner every year, Mike. Their quarterback could be Russell Nimitz. And you'd say, oh, they're going to go undefeated.
8: You know, you didn't know this, but Russell Nimitz can lace it. He can just, like, lace a spiral it's down just, the field 100
5: you're
8: yards.
5: You're delusional every year, so your take on the Broncos is just hard to get my mind around. I don't really disagree with this list here. Playoff locks, the Bengals, that one's kind of interesting because the Bengals were a 6-win team last year, but with a healthy Joe Burrow, does that improve their win-loss by, what, 4 or 5 games, maybe? So, yeah, that makes sense to me.
8: Yeah, I don't think they make the playoffs, but they're right on the edge.
5: Houston was 12-5.
8: The Steelers, who aren't going to be very good. And they do play the Browns, who are terrible. So they'll be second in their division.
5: Broncos are going to have to survive that first six games, Mike. That's going to tell us a lot about what this team can do. Because if they're 2-4 after the Seahawks game, which will be on October 15th on Prime Video, then it's going to be, they'd have to recover, because then the schedule certainly gets easier. But if you're 2-4, you're going to have to go on a massive run. I do have them beating the Chiefs, I believe, that first game of the season. Jacksonville's going to be extremely difficult. The Rams, they're the first name on this front runner. And if they bring Aaron Donald in, we talked about that yesterday, I don't know who's beating Los Angeles. And the Broncos play them week 3. And you go to San Francisco. Now, what's interesting here, Mike, the Fox Sports reporters put this list together. They have the Niners as a dangerous team. That one, I think I did have the Broncos winning. Faith says, I feel if Burrow can stay healthy this season, he may be done with football by how he talked last season. That's an interesting one, because if can't stay healthy, sorry. Oh, yeah, if he gets another injury, Mike, based on everything we kept hearing from Joe Burrow, like, are you having fun doing this? And he just kind of like stopped. He's like, I don't know. If he gets hurt again, I could totally see him going the way of Andrew Luck. Which would be kind of sad, because he's a hell of a quarterback. He's a very fun player to watch.
8: Yeah, he really is. It's unfortunate when some of those, I'd say especially Andrew Luck. Like, Andrew Luck was a great guy, and he was hard to root against, even as someone who hated Stanford. Like, you just love the dude, and he was so talented, and he worked so hard, and he doesn't mind getting hit. It was hard to see that happen. It's hard to see this happen to someone who's so good.
5: Yeah, I think this will be a big year for him, you know, to give him a better outlook on his career. Because if he goes down again and he misses a lengthy amount of time, I can 100% see him thinking this is probably not for me anymore.
8: Also, like, if he was the quarterback of the Broncos and was getting hurt, I don't think he'd be nearly as negative. He's with the second poorest franchise. I think they're the poorest franchise cash poor, and the Raiders were like, I don't remember what it is. One has less cash, one has less overall. But it's unfortunate that he is put in that situation. It's unfortunate
5: it's the
8: that
5: Bengals,
8: all
5: man.
8: These great
5: the
8: quarterbacks.
5: Bengals.
8: Like, how many great quarterbacks would have had a Hall of Fame career if they weren't drafted by that one team that didn't know how to use them?
5: Yeah, you look at, like, was it Carson Palmer? You know, when he left Cincinnati and he went to Arizona, right?
8: Yeah, went to the Raiders, then Arizona.
5: Then Arizona, yeah, you're right.
8: Once he got to Arizona, like, he was
5: started
8: good.
5: To turn his career around.
8: Who was it? Who's the Seahawks quarterback?
5: Sam Darnold.
8: Sam Darnold, great example.
5: Yep.
8: Drafted
5: a different organization,
8: a terrible place, and gets to a city that knows what football is and starts playing well. And then goes to another city where that knows what football
5: is
8: and starts playing well.
5: Let me ask this. Let's go back to the Broncos on this. What is the buy-in for, be real, like, for the Broncos to be considered front runners from Fox, from the NFL crew at Fox? The buy-in has to be they believe Bo Nix is going to take it to that next level. Because their defense was elite. And offense, again, this is why when Bo got hurt, I was like, I don't know. I don't know how much that decreases or increases their chances of beating the Patriots, weather be damned. The buy-in is that Bo Nix is not going to just be a fourth quarter guy. He's going to be a top-tier quarterback next year, because that's the next level for this team.
8: You finally have a weapon to throw downfield. You're not just hitting within 15 yards. You not just have your most dependable guy covered by the top corner. Like, you now have a legit down the field.
5: Well, we talked
8: weapon.
5: About it. Like, what this does for Cortland Sutton. Like, he might be the one, really. He might still be receiver number one as far as stats go. You know, because there's going to be a lot of attention paid to Jalen Waddle, and this might make Cortland Sutton have one of those, like a career year.
8: The career year that you thought he'd have last year. I thought he'd be better, too. It's just some of the wide receivers that the Broncos drafted just haven't panned out.
5: He was close to having a career year. I mean, that was his third best year
13: overall, not touchdown production. Actually, yeah, his third best year with touchdowns, yards. He actually also his second best in terms of receptions. But imagine him now with actually, because the Broncos had fine receivers. They were fine. Just nobody that you're really drawing up heavy on that scouting report.
8: No one's going to go, we got to double team this guy.
13: No, now you have
8: to. We got to double team him because he could burn us.
13: Yeah, and now you're going to have a lot more safety eyes on Jalen Waddle, and that's going to
8: open up
13: things
8: the run
13: for
8: game
13: Sutton.
8: Too.
13: Yeah. No, we can't underestimate just how big of a move that is for the Broncos with Jalen Waddle. So if they are going to do this, I believe the defense is going to be good again. I can't sit here and say they're going to be as good as they were last year, because to do that 3 years in a row and to be an elite defense, man, like that's tough to do. I still think they'll be good because, like you talked about earlier, they didn't lose a lot.
8: And let's asterisk all of this. The Broncos went like 5 years in a row without having a full roster. Like they were 50-70% healthy. And that affected their coaches as well, because the coaches didn't have the top players playing.
13: Yeah.
8: But if
13: defensively,
8: you are healthy, if all these teams are healthy.
13: Right, yes. And defensively, they stayed healthy the last 2 years for the most part.
8: I think some of that has to do with the Walmarts. The Walmarts are replacing the field, the Walmarts with new facilities. I think they focused so much on health. They're like, okay, we need more resources to keep these guys healthy. It's the exact opposite of the Cleveland Indians in Major League.
13: Yeah, it's a decent point, because that just doesn't happen the way the Broncos have stayed healthy with such a great, impactful unit on the defensive side of the ball.
8: Yeah, and the Chiefs have been lucky, too, over the last few years. They stayed healthy, and that allowed them to win the Super Bowl.
13: I think a lot of this, too, is as much as you want to talk about Jalen Waddle, I think a lot of this you have to look at J.K. Dobbins. Or is R.J. Harvey going to be more than just a joker guy that gets touchdowns or whatever? Is he actually a dude? Yeah.
8: You got to work on that vision.
13: Yeah, well, and how about Jonah Coleman? The guy you're pretty damn high on, Michael.
8: Look, I think he's going to be a solid number. I think he can be a third down back because he can block.
13: Do you think he could overtake R.J. Harvey's role? Like he could be the second back on this
8: vision.
13: Depth chart?
8: He's tough to tackle. I think he's just going to be a different type of running back. I think he was drafted because he can play on third downs. And the Broncos don't have a third down guy who can block really well.
13: If you can get both of those guys to work out, R.J. Harvey, have a good follow-up year. Because, again, he was a touchdown machine. It was just everything else. And if Jonah Coleman can be somewhat good, then you take a lot of that pressure off J.K. Dobbins, because he's not a back that you want to give much more than like 15 carries a game to.
8: He's going to get hurt.
13: Yeah.
8: He's
13: never had a season where he's played the full season.
8: There's no Mike Allstott anymore. Did get some injuries, but like that guy was dependable. You don't have that person anymore.
13: Of course he's not Mike Allstott, but he's not a guy that can stay healthy, and that's the big thing for him. He says he's going to prove everyone wrong. Okay. We haven't seen it yet.
8: Yeah, the way he runs, though, is going to be tough.
13: He's really going to have to figure out how to take care of that body. Yes, on the First Advantage text line. Defense will still be good, but the question is, did other offenses get better to overshadow how good the defense is? I mean, you're a lot of times, you know, it's not necessarily a copycat league. It's how do you take down the teams that are projected to be in the top tier this year? And you look at, like, Kansas City, for example. I know you don't want to hear this, but you get Patrick Mahomes healthy. They went and made a pretty big, a significant pickup in the offseason getting Kenneth Walker. So being able to run the ball against a tough defense is going to be critical for
8: them. That's not the Broncos' strength. Stopping the run game, not the Broncos' strength. The pass game, absolutely. You're probably going to have to ask your safety, hey, safety, stay healthy, because you're going to be making some tackles. You're going to play middle linebacker number two.
13: First Advantage text line is 888-530-0043. I mean, defensively last year for Denver, if there was a weakness, it was their rushing attack. Or it was stopping the run. But it wasn't that much of a weakness, Mike. It really wasn't. Because they were, second or third in the league in rushing yards allowed per game? So they just, if you want to say that stopping the run was a weakness, maybe the middle linebacker situation was kind of a weakness, that's a good problem to have because they were still pretty damn good.
8: Yeah. You have some hard workers. You have some blue-collar guys. They're so blue, they're navy blue. That's how hard they work. Not the most talented, but they'll help.
13: 41 minutes after the hour. Let's jump out real quick and get the latest on the local Sports Flash.
14: 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I'm John Thayer. Tonight, Game 2 of the Stanley Cup Finals in North Carolina as the Hurricanes host the Golden Knights. Vegas leads the series 1-0. The Rockies fell in Anaheim yesterday. They lost to the Angels 11-4. Michael Lorenzen took the loss for Colorado as Lorenzen drops to 2-8 on the season. The Rockies with the loss are now 24-39. The Rockies are set to have the day off today and are back home tomorrow to take on the Brewers. The New York Knicks took game number one of the NBA Finals last night. They beat the Spurs 105-95. Karl Anthony Towns, 18 points, 12 boards in the victory. Victor Wembanyama, 26 points, 12 rebounds in the loss for San Antonio. Game two tomorrow night. 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
20: 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Oh look, there's a snowstorm. And now the sun's back out to melt it all away. 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

0: Roadhouse, man. I love this place. A fun, energetic, casual atmosphere with that true Roadhouse feel. They are second to none, man. And now they're doing breakfast burritos every day, 10 o'clock to noon, and they're as good as advertised. Let me just say, Mike, they are as good as advertised.
1: It looked very appetizing.
0: Mm-hmm. I might have to do that. Maybe I'll do that tomorrow. I might do that tomorrow.
1: Yeah, you should order some.
0: No, I'll probably just go by myself.
1: Oh.
0: Yeah, you're going to owe me anyway when the Rockies get to whatever it is, 60 wins.
1: Yeah, well, I think what the bet should be, and this actually hurts me, but it should be whoever's closest.
0: I agree.
1: Not Price is Right rules.
0: I agree.
1: If you
0: and
1: go
0: I'm gonna get there.
1: Over, it doesn't matter. It's whether you
0: who's closest. I get it. It's not rocket science, Mike. But Big City Roadhouse, check them out today. They're on 59th Avenue, where the old Cables was located. 47 minutes after the hour, Mike. What did we learn coming up next? It's the whole show powered by Mosquito Joe on Northern Colorado's Voice, 103.1 and 1310 KFKA.

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4: Bills rush five. Bow in the pocket. Hit as he throws. Throws the ball. Fades. Deep corner. Caught. Touchdown. Marvin Mims.
0: The Nuggets.
5: Jokic. Great pass. Layup is up and in. Christian Brown. Monster triple-double for Jokic.
0: The Rockies.
6: Freeland is set. Bases full. The 2-2 pitch. Swing and a miss. He strikes out the side with the bases loaded.
0: The Avalanche.
7: Turned over. Lekkonen. Near side. McKinnon. One-timer. He scores. Nathan McKinnon, 40 goals on the season. His 13th multi-goal game of the year. That's the most in team history.
0: High school sports.
8: 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What a play on the deflection. 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
4: The pitching coach for the Rockies is calling the pitches. It makes sense, right? 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